0: Usually at a time like that, I'll bluff. Honey, is this good?
1: Well, what is it?
0: I don't know. I've never seen anything like it. It looks like meat cake.
1: Well, smell it.
0: It has absolutely no smell whatsoever.
1: It's good. Put it back. Somebody is saving it. It'll turn up in something.
0: That's what frightens me. That someone will consider it a challenge and use it just because it's in there. It's a leftover. What a sad word that is. Leftover. How would you like to be a leftover? Well, it wouldn't be bad if they were taking people out to be shot. I might even volunteer. But you know, leftovers make you feel good twice. Did you ever think about that? Leftovers give you two separate good feelings. When you first put them away, you feel really intelligent. I'm saving food. And then, after a month, when hair is growing out of them, and you throw them away, you feel really intelligent. I'm saving my life.
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3: You know what I watched, too, documentary I watched that really made me sick to my stomach? Was that stupid March of the Penguins? What a bunch of suckers those emperor penguins are. Here's what they do. The special was about the emperor penguins. They live in Antarctica, which is the coldest place on Earth. And what happens is when it's mating season, which is for them in the winter, they get out of the water and they walk 70 miles inland. And it's just boring because they all look exactly the same. And they all just kind of mill about in the middle of Antarctica. And they mate, and I don't know how they tell each other apart. They look exactly the same. There's got to be a lot of accidental homosexuality in the penguin kingdom. Wah, wah, I'm a guy. All right. Let's not have a baby. Let's just move in and get a small dog. And they have a very bizarre ritual because they mate, and then I think what happens is they hang out there, and then the female gives birth to the egg, and it's getting colder and colder. And what she does with the egg is she has to pass it to the husband because he's going to stay there for the winter and guard it and keep it warm while she goes back to the water. It's a big role reversal in nature for the guy to actually guard the egg. But it's a very, very tricky operation because they don't have hands. They just have these awful feathers and these claw feet. And the man, what she's going to do is they both have little fat pouches, a little fatty pouch. And she has to pass the egg on her claw feet. And it has to be done perfectly because if the egg rolls away, even for a second, the freezing air will kill the embryo. So sometimes, I mean, it's supposed to be really sad, but they'll go to pass the egg and the guy drops it and the egg is like, wah, wah, wah, wah. And they're both just like, well. And you know the guy is not doing it by mistake. He's like, here you go. He's like, oops, a daisy. See, isn't that a shame? Let's get out of here. It's cold. But when it's successful, she gives the male the egg and he'll sit on it with a little fat pouch. A little pouch of fat. And she goes back to the water. For 3 months, all the males huddle together like a bunch of douchebags. It's 100 degrees below zero with 100 mile an hour winds. And they are literally, some of them are freezing to death because it's real quiet. They're just kind of like, wah, wah, wah. And it's so funny. Once in a while, you'll see a beak go up in the air and go, wah, and he dies. And sometimes the males will drop the egg while she's gone. You think your woman nags you when you forget to take the garbage out? Try dropping the egg in 100 degrees below zero when she gets back. What's wrong with you? I don't know. My fat pouch got cold. I apologize. It fell. It's really stupid. And then she comes back and the chicken's born. And then it goes back up into her fat pouch. And she feeds it with all the fish that she's eaten. And birds just suck. They really are. They're awful. They don't even feed each other like normal creatures. She's got to vomit into his mouth. Like, ah. It's like watching German pornography.

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2: I have designated myself the Rosa Parks of lazy people. Okay, when you think about it, Rosa Parks was the Rosa Parks of lazy people. I don't think I can put that on the CD. I don't think I can do it. It's so damn funny. So I am the Rosa Parks of stoners because I walk into McDonald's at 3:30 in the afternoon, strong, willful, defiant, and I say, I would like a McGriddles. Give me a McGriddles. Come on, McGriddles. Let's do a McGriddles. And they're like, no. And then I say, listen. It's not like you threw all the ingredients into a Brinks truck at 10:31 a.m. and then drove them to an undisclosed location outside of Roswell, New Mexico, and then returned them in time for breakfast the next day. Make me a McGriddle za biatch. Ba ba ba ba ba. I wanted it.
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3: I watch too much trash television. I watch this show called Ancient Aliens. Does anybody else watch this? Yeah, Ancient Aliens. If you haven't seen it, the show, the premise of the show is that we couldn't have done the stuff we did during ancient times. We must have had help from aliens. We couldn't have figured out farming in the desert. Must have been aliens. We couldn't have built the pyramids. That must have been aliens. The aqueducts, the roads, the theaters, the everything that was in Egypt and the Mesopotamia and whatever. That must have been aliens. You know, like Stonehenge, they carried those rocks over hundreds of thousands of miles and over caverns and rivers and lakes and whatever, and you know, and it must have been aliens. How could we have done this back then? We didn't have the technology. We might not even have it now. You want to know what it was? It was slaves. We killed people. That's how we did it. They didn't have anything to do. They didn't have reality TV. Like, it'd be like, hey, Pharaoh, like 2,000 people died moving that rock, just that one. Did it move a foot? Well, I think so. Maybe like a half foot. Cool. Do it again. Like, what does he care? You know, he's all day to just sit in his palace and eat grapes while people move the block. Oh, doesn't that look neat? All the rocks stacked on top of each other like that. You know, like, we wouldn't write something off in history like this, that like something that happened more recently, right? Because we don't care that we can think it was aliens because we don't have any connection to those people that died, so we can look at those pyramids. This would be like if we showed up to Auschwitz, looked at the gas chambers, and was like, humans couldn't have done this. Must have been that damn Sasquatch. Start hunting Nessie, boys. Looks like her work again. Like, what the hell? Like, you're gonna be like standing like at Las Vegas outside of a Tyson fight, and your friend's gonna come up to you like, hey man, Gremlins just shot Tupac. Like, I watched this Shark Week, this week of sharks. Who gets it? Yeah, I love Shark Week. Some girls. I do too. This is what I don't like about it. It's just been done too many times. It's the same. If you like sharks that much, that's awesome. That's what Google's for. You can get on there all day and Google, hey, sharks. Look at big sharks, small sharks, you know, white sharks, black sharks, all the different types of sharks. Oh, shark bites. Cool. Like, be a shark. Wear a fin around your house and be Shark Man and listen to, you look at sharks on YouTube. But I don't need an entire channel devoted for a week long to just sharks and then not to show Jaws. Like, way to slap me in the face. You know, this is the most ridiculous thing. You wouldn't have Elephant Week and not show Operation Dumbo Drop. Give me Jaws. Why is it so much to ask for? I think they just need to change it up. Instead of Shark Week, how about weak sharks getting their ass kicked by human beings? Kick out, you damn shark!
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4: My manager suggested it might be time for me to get some Botox, and this is only through sound, so you'll just have to imagine what I'm doing. But I said, Oh, I don't know. I don't know if it's time for me to get it, because I'm still using my face. I mean...
1: Is this no longer relevant?
4: You know what happens, you know, I start working for the man, you know, I need health benefits, so I just started typing, you know, being a secretary type, not what he had to say. It's like you're taking back the night from inside the machine, because it makes a difference to your starfish, right? Right? And then I wanted to be on TV, you know, spread my message, and the man owns that, and, turns out I had to make a couple changes to my jokes just to so as not to upset his buddies / corporate entities. And made those changes. And then the man said, I'll give you a big bag of money if you just say exactly what I want you to say.
5: And I took that big bag of money.
6: And I said exactly what he wanted me to say.
7: And now I'm redecorating my house in shades of gray.
8: These National Enquirer commercials for inquiring minds like me. Yeah, these people have Mensa written all over them, don't they? Huh? I pick up the Enquirer just to see where Elvis has turned up this week. This guy didn't work this hard when he was alive, for Christ's sakes. Now he's showing up in people's tater cellars or hovering over a swap meet in Iowa, you know. Maybe it's just me, but I think you gotta slow down a little when you die. You know what frightens me about the National Enquirer is there's a subscription form in there. I can see if you're checking out of the supermarket, you look off to the left-hand side, you see a picture of Princess Carolyn of Monaco with a Martian hand growing out of her forehead. Maybe you've got an impulse buy, okay? But if you're sitting at home with this form thinking, I'm gonna need this valuable data for the next couple years, you're a dangerous individual. I think society's got to step in before you decide to breed, you know. I guess that's obvious to most of us. How would you like to be a photographer for the National Enquirer? Is this the lowest possible rung on the photojournalistic ladder? There are Pulitzer Prize-winning artists out there covering the insurgency in Chad, the political unrest in Afghanistan. You're sitting at your dining room table doing still lifes of a yam shaped like Hitler, you know. What circle of Scavullo hell does this get you into, huh? Ever read the classified ads in the Enquirer? These are priceless. I saw one in there and actually said, learn how to avoid ripoffs. Send $5. Now you gotta be a real piece of Samsonite to answer this ad, okay? Well, honey, I'll send 10. We'll be doubly protected, okay?
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3: 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I actually have a pretty nice apartment, 23 bedrooms. 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Architectural Digest did a story about my apartment. They called it the pretentious douchebag palace. They lost 50,000 subscribers. Because in the history of that magazine, no one has ever read the word douchebag. In that magazine. I'm not rich. If I do become rich, the only thing I'm going to change, I'm going to get a limousine. Same awful apartment, limousine. My neighbors will look out the window. Why doesn't he move? Look, honey, he's using that thing to go return bottles. Ooh, he got a crazy good spot in front of the check cashing store, though. 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
4: 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I'm in that line like I care about the art, man. Your color schemes are excellent. Your attention to detail is second to none. Can I get another glass of Merlot, please? Appreciate it, man. You're the next Picasso. Or whoever your favorite artist is, you're the next that guy. Yeah, my top three artists is Picasso, the dude that painted the dogs playing poker. And then you're third. He has a good liquor at Stop Holding Up. You ever been so drunk and about to drive, you surprised that your passenger's still getting a car with you? Like, damn, y'all must really need a ride, huh? You ain't got no cab money, no bus fare, nothing. What are you doing with your life? You must not value your safety at all. Whatever, give me some of that burrito and let's go. My favorite drink is the Flaming Dr. Pepper. That's an amazing drink. I'll tell you what it is. You take a glass of beer, a shot of Amaretto, and you take a cap full of Bacardi 151. You pour that cap full in the Amaretto, light it on fire, drop it in the beer, chug it. Three different liquors, and it tastes like Dr. Pepper. That shows you how dedicated the guy was that invented that drink. He said, man, I want to get messed up, but only if it tastes like Dr. Pepper. You know how many failed combinations this dude had to go through? That didn't happen on the first try. It took dedication, experimentation, patience. Vodka, gin, grenadine. Damn it! I'm trying scotch. Vodka again. A beer. Honey, you should come up for dinner. No, I'm working on something. What are you working on? I'm working on this magical drink that has three different liquors, and it tastes like Dr. Pepper, and it involves fire. That even makes sense. Yes, it does make sense. And I'm gonna divorce you when I got all this flaming Dr. Pepper money. You never backed up my dreams.
10: Funny lives here. This is iHeart Comedy.
2: Who is it?
5: It's me, Dave. Open up, man. I got the stuff.
2: Who is it?
5: It's me, Dave, man. Open up. I got the stuff.
2: Who?
5: It's Dave, man. Open up. I think the cops saw me come in here.
2: Who is it?
5: It's Dave, man. Will you open up? I got the stuff with me.
2: Who?
5: Dave, man. Open up.
2: Dave?
5: Yeah, Dave. Come on, man. Open up. I think the cops
2: Dave's
5: saw me.
2: Dave's not here.
5: No, man. I'm Dave, man. Hey, come on, man.
2: Who is it?
5: It's Dave, man. Will you open up? I got the stuff with
2: Who?
5: Me. Dave, man. Open up.
2: Dave?
5: Yeah, Dave.
2: Dave's not here.
5: No, man. I am Dave, man. Will you come on? Open up the door, will you? I got the stuff with me. I think the cops saw
2: Who
5: me.
2: Who is it?
5: Oh, what the hell is it? Open up the door. It's Dave.
2: Who?
5: Dave. D-A-V-E. Will you open up the
2: Dave?
5: Damn door? Yeah, Dave.
2: Dave?
5: Right, man. Dave. Now, will you open up the door?
2: Dave's not here.
10: Oh. Continuous stand-up. This is iHeart Comedy.
6: Bill Hicks.
7: I do smoke. If this bothers anybody, I recommend you looking around the world in which we live and shutting your mouth. I doubt it. Man, it just, I know it's nasty, but I'm addicted, all right? And it tastes so good, too. It's a shame it's that secondary smoke that stinks so bad, because the stuff we're sucking up is great, man. Steak and potatoes. Lobster. Yul Brynner's noggin. Ow. I'm a heavy smoker. I go through about 2 lighters a day now. And, is that a lot? You can't imagine how thrilled I was, any smoker to be, to find out there's a different warning on each pack. Mine say, warning, smoking may cause fetal injury or premature birth. Found my brand. Just don't get the ones that say lung cancer, you know. Shop around. It is your body. Yeah, give me a carton of low birth weight.
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8: Here's a tip, you guys. If you're ever taking the train from Seattle, Washington to Vancouver, British Columbia, do not smoke a big old blunt of marijuana before you get on. Because when you get to Canada, I have a dude in a uniform with a dog that can smell what you did 3 hours ago. And you have to go in a room you didn't know existed. If you're in the room, the guy in the uniform with the dog goes, let's say you smoke pot before you got on the train, but you don't have any with you. Is that what happened? I thought about it. It's like, that sounds like a trick. So then he had this nice lady come unpack all my bags for me. And I travel a lot, and sometimes I forget where I put my pot because it's good pot. She's going through my stuff, and she's like, am I going to find anything in here I'm not supposed to? And I'm like, good. No, maybe. That was a fun game for both of us, isn't it? I did, it was, I didn't find anything. I was like, yes, I mean, of course. The guy in the uniform came back over the dog. He said, let me put it to you this way. We have pot in Canada. We don't want you to bring your pot to Canada. We want you to bring your American money and buy our Canada pot. I was like, oh, okay. Then to answer your first question, yeah, I'm hiding. This is all real intense, so you can let me go. Yeah, it did not end there. I didn't. I thought it would, but it didn't. Well, I didn't know when they scan your passport, the FBI sends a copy of your criminal record. And they're going to ask me some questions I was not prepared for. He's like, Mr. Davis, what is this driving under the influence? And I was like, that's a DUI. Duh. He's like, what'd you blow? And I was like, my first thought, I was like, you can't ask a comedian that question. And I was like, 0.08. He was like, well, that's above the legal limit. Why didn't they prosecute you? And I was like, well, I didn't really push that issue. And they told me to leave. Like, what is this controlled substance? I was like, I don't know what that is. I was like, that's like drugs. I was like, oh, that's pot. He was like, she didn't have more than 30 grams. I was like, who the hell carries more than that? I mean, no. That's when it got awesome. He was like, welcome to Canada. How many KMs to the Canada part? Let's go.
6: Mark Maron.
9: There's no escaping it. Spent the entire day yesterday almost going to the gym. That's very active almost. You know, when you get up, you're like, this is it, dude. I'm going. This is it. You know, when you wake up, you're like, I'm going. This is it. I got to start beating back death now. I'm going, right? It's going to take me 10 minutes to get there. I'm going to be on the thing for 20, and then I'm going to be, I don't think I can make it. Not with 4 hours. Maybe I'll go tomorrow, but wait, that's 23 hours, and I don't know. That might be a stretch, too, from now, because I'm going to see that movie later. I say things like this to myself. I don't want to go to the gym too much, because then I'll get too big. Like I'm 3 days away from, what happened? I just went like twice, and now how did this happen? Now I'm a freak. I'm a self-induced mutant. Bodybuilders, what is that? They make monsters of themselves. You know, you see them, you're like, your head doesn't even fit your body anymore. What did you do? They can't wear clothing properly. What kind of jobs do those guys have? You never see them anymore. That's because what is that body saying to the world? Really, look, I'm unemployed. What are you going to do with that body? What's that job interview like? Well, you got the job. There's the door. There's a rope. We'll give you a list of people who get in. Wait, what was the first thing? I try to figure things out because I'm a sort of an investigative person. I like to understand. I literally am sitting there wondering, why do they do that? Why do that to your body? And I'm watching a guy with like 900 pounds at the gym. You know what I mean? And I had this moment where I saw right into his soul, because I can do that on a good day. I can see right into your soul. And you know what's inside the bodybuilder? I saw it. You know what's in there? Just a sad little boy who didn't get enough hugs as a kid. Yes. So in essence, what they've done is they've created this cocoon of human flesh and muscle to hug them all the time, as long as they feed it. Those aren't abs. Those are little mommy's arms. That's what those are. Yeah. Look at my six pack. Those are little mommy's hands holding me all the time.
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12: 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I'm starting to listen to talk radio now more than the music channels. That's a dead giveaway. But you know you've lost it when you start calling them. You get worried. You get older. You start worrying about silly stuff, things you never worried about in your life. Like the weather. I never worried about the weather. All of a sudden you hit your 40s and it's like, gee, hon, you think we should bring an umbrella? A couple cumulus nimbuses up there. My dip later, maybe I should get my glasses. My glasses. I told my wife, I ever buy a pair of galoshes, put a bullet in my head. I gotta get my umbrella and my galoshes. I shovel the snow. Like your lawn. Jesus, I got crabgrass. How the hell this happen? Now I gotta kill it, reseed it, fertilize it. This isn't good. You know what happened? I let Jimmy Gogo use my lawnmower. That son of a bitch got crabgrass. That's how I got it. So sick of taking care of my lawn. I'm getting white rock from now on. Screw it. I'm getting white rock. I'm not even putting the plastic underneath. I'm gonna let the weeds grow up right through the rocks, giving a finger to everybody on the block. I'm sick of taking care of my lawn. Where's my galoshes? I'm gonna call the radio.
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15: Marriage is the stupidest thing in the world you can do. Marriage is another thing. They just busted that guy in Utah, the bigamist, for marrying five chicks. Marriage doesn't do anything. He says, okay, we're married. Okay. That's like saying, okay, you're it. But you can't say you're it to more than one person. That doesn't change anything. It's just an arbitrary title. You know that relationship Dale and I have been in for the last 3 years? Yeah, well, it's going to stay exactly the same, but we're going to give it an arbitrary title, and we want you to show up and bring us gifts and tell us how pretty we are, or dress up in your favorite best clothes and take pictures of us and toast us and tell funny anecdotes about us and waste your whole Sunday, and then it'll be the exact same relationship afterwards. Why does a state recognize a marriage? Why would you invite lawyers into love? That's all marriage does. You take something as meaningless as love. Like, I mean, the word is meaningless. It doesn't mean that. It's like the word art. You know, this is art. The Mona Lisa and what I'm doing right here. Those are both art, okay? It doesn't mean anything. Love is the same thing. I love you. I love my mom. I love pancakes and pot stickers. It doesn't mean anything. But you'll take this intangible notion and put it into a legal binding document. That's like signing a contract, promising to be lucky. Forever. You can't commit to an emotion. I promise to be scared of you for the rest of my life. You can't commit to that. Be in love, and if it stops, walk away. But don't be financially responsible for half of everything you ever worked for your whole life. Dumb. All traditions are stupid unless you came up with it yourself. If you meet your old high school buddies once a year at 4th of July at TGI Fridays, good. It's your own tradition. But the other ones are dumb. I don't know where I'm going. I've been drunk since it started.
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3: I did this show on MTV once, and MTV's great. They let us do this show and let us make it awesome however we wanted, and creatively they were so awesome, and it was so cool. However, I gotta say, some of the shows on the network, not really my cup of tea. I was watching this dating show on there called Next. Man, if anyone here has ever been a contestant on Next, do me a favor and go away and die. Because you're a horrible person, and I don't want comedy bringing any kind of satisfaction into your miserable existence. First guy that comes out, right? He's a guy going out on the dates. And he comes up there and he says this. He goes, yo, this girl better be pretty, because if she's a pain in the ass, I'm going to need something cute to look at. And I was stunned that he could say that. That's so offensive. And then after you meet this dude, then you meet the girls he's going out on the dates with. And they come up there and they say things like, if he has a neck tattoo, I'm going to lick it. It's like, whoa, how slutty can you be in 5 seconds? And after they say that, they freeze. And like three facts about them pop up on the left side. And the first two facts are always really normal. But the third fact always comes way out of left field. It's always like, Monica's 22. She's a hairdresser in Hollywood. And she hates purple gift wrap. Like, how does that define her as a person? And the whole show just bummed me out, man. Because the things they try to keep off TV are just like really explicit. Sex or violence, and no one cares about their kids seeing attitudes like that on TV, and that's way worse to me. Like, I'd much rather have a daughter that grew up and shot me in the leg and burned my house down than some really slutty girl that hates the sound of people eating bananas.
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8: Angela Johnson.
9: Parents are cool. They didn't stay married for too long, though. Just long enough to pop out like 4 or 5 kids. Which is not very long in Mexican. Well, my mom had 4, my dad had 5, so. That's how that worked out. I think it's funny how married couples like to tell you when they're trying to have a baby. That's just gross. Like, are they just showing off? They just want you to know they're doing it. It's like, hey, do you guys have any kids yet? No, but we're trying. Oh. Good luck. Good luck with doing it. Got some cool grandparents. I think technology is moving a little too fast for them, though. Even the simplest thing, like leaving a message. I like the way grandparents leave messages on cell phones, as if it's an answering machine at home that everyone can hear. Have you gotten that message on your cell phone? This one? Hello? Are you there? And then they get mad at you because they think that you're purposely not answering because you can hear that it's them. Well, okay, I guess you're not home again. It's the machine, she didn't answer. Viejo, the machine. My tia Mary, she's kind of like my grandma. She likes to sign off like it's a letter. Okay, well, I love you. Call me later, tia Mary. She's precious. She doesn't understand that you could be on your cell phone and not be at home. She doesn't get that. Because like one time I called her and I surprised her. I pulled up to her house. She's like, oh, somebody's pulling in the yard. Now they're talking to your tío outside. So I walk in and I go, surprise! Oh, you'll never believe who it is. I'm like, it's me. I'm right here. Surprise! Oh, really? I better go then. Tia Mary. My grandpa, he likes to act like he's hip and cool. You know, he gets it. He knows how technology works. He's like, hey, mija, did you get in the fax I email you? You didn't get it? I sent it to Google, so he didn't give it you? I hate Googles, man. That's why you need to Yahoo. Okay, Grandpa. I'll try Yahooing next time.
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10: Another thing I'm not ready for is having kids. Definitely not ready. All my friends are starting to have kids on purpose. I don't know how to take that call. I'm used to the old way. They call me like, hey man, Sarah's pregnant. I'm like, oh no. What are you gonna do? You need some money? I'm like, what do you mean we're gonna do? We're in our 30s, we're gonna raise it in love forever. I'm like, you sure you wanna do that? It's like an 18-year commitment. These days it's more like 30. Kids, man. Ugh. We have kids, fellas. And you're married, you know what that makes you? The man of the house. You know what that means? There's a noise in the garage at night. You have to go see what that noise is. I've seen too many episodes of Unsolved Mysteries. I'm not going anywhere near that noise. I'll probably bribe my kid. I'll say, hey, get him. Get him, go see what that is. Daddy's terrified, can't sleep. If you make it back, I'll buy you a bike. Just go see what that is. Kids are gross. From what I can see, they're very gross, and they make you do gross things. I was at the barbecue with a buddy of mine, one of my best friends. He has a 2-year-old. We're at the barbecue. Me and him are having a conversation. His 2-year-old runs in between us. When he gets in between us, he grabs the kid by the back of his pants and diaper, pulls the pants and diaper away from his butt, sticks his nose down in there, takes a big whiff. He's like, "You're good," and keeps on going. And then he just continues to talk to me like nothing just happened. Are we not going to talk about what just went down? Like 7 friends that have 1 to 3-year-olds, and they all these kids call me Uncle Brandon. I think that's great. I think that's cool. These kids are very cute. And my friends send me pictures of these kids all the time, which is great. Except the problem is these kids are always naked in the pictures. And not like naked in the tub. They're like in the backyard holding stuff. Like, I had to call them one by one. Say, "Hey, stop sending me naked pictures of your kids. I don't have kids. I'm not allowed to have naked kids in my phone. Society is really frowning upon that kind of stuff right now. Can't have naked pictures of kids, and you can't drive around your van and give out candy anymore. You just can't do it. I'm getting a car accident, and they're going to find my phone. There's going to be 60 pictures of naked children in the phone. I'll wake up from a coma, and Chris Hansen from To Catch a Predator will be standing over my bed. I do know this, though. I do know this. If I have a son, when he turns 13 years old, I'm going to give him access to all the internet porn he wants. I am. But it's going to be dial-up. That's right. I'm going to teach this kid the patience he's going to need to get real women naked.
7: 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Funny lives here.
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8: 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I didn't put it together. I don't even know how electricity works. All I know is it calms me. Once I wanted to work in a factory, and the woman said, "Can you stand long hours, hot, sweaty conditions, horrible fumes?" I said, "I hardly know you." Harassment. Yeah. Once I worked at a morgue, because I'm a people person, you know, except when they move. Don't get me started on tilt-a-whirls. I used to work at an amusement park. I learned you can make any ride more terrifying just by tossing a couple of loose bolts onto every seat. The first day at the morgue, I'm mopping, and everyone says, "Emo, we're going to get some lunch. Are you okay all by yourself?" I say, "Yeah." So they skedaddle, and I'm mopping, and I see this woman on a slab with a thin sheet over her. Well, as soon as I lift up this sheet, she jumps up and starts screaming and chasing me all over, and everyone comes out laughing their butts off. Real cute. I could have had a heart attack, you know. Could have broke my neck tripping over my pants. Right? I know. That's the kind of prank that hurts people. You like to play pranks? What's your name, miss?
11: I'm Tiana.
8: Tiana? Were your parents playing Scrabble while you were born? I don't mean... You don't even get any 2-pointers in that one. Well, Tiana, you like to go camping?
11: Yeah.
8: You ever play pranks?
11: Yeah.
8: Okay, you wait till someone goes into an outhouse. And right before they sit down, you pop your head out of the hole, you know. Scares the heck out of them, you know. Of course, timing's important.
1: Steve Martin.
12: I feel good tonight. I really do. I finally got something I always wanted, and that's important. It really is. I finally got some hostages. Well, you see so many people with hostages nowadays, and you say, hey, I'd like some too. So I've got three of them. They're really nice people. We're getting along great. They're tied in a sack outside at the top of the flagpole. And I'm going to blow them up at midnight, too. Unless, of course, I get my three demands. 100,000 in cash, getaway car, and I want the letter M stricken from the English language. So you have to make one crazy demand. That way, if you get caught, you can plead insanity. Getaway car.
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0: Hey, think if Jeffrey Dahmer would eat Carrot Top, he'd have had better night vision. Yeah. How about this? You think if somebody's getting acupuncture performed on them, that somewhere there's a little voodoo doll screaming in pain? Yeah. Think if any of the victims that froze to death in the icy waters of the Titanic, that if any of them went to hell when they first got there, they were really happy. Like, oh, I'm falling out. This is great. I was walking down the street a couple weeks ago, y'all, and I found a blind person's cane. Right, my first thought when I was picking it up was, damn, I bet someone's looking for this. Hang on. Gonna get attacked by a CNI dog or something. And I think it would suck to be a CNI dog, right? Because think about that. Then you're the one dog out of all the other dogs that has a job. Right? All the other dogs get to play all day. You're like, what? I gotta lead you everywhere again? Come on, I had a whole day planned. I was gonna dig some holes and sniff some butts. And if you have a CNI dog, how do you discipline them? Hey, is it all clear? Oh, yeah. It's all clear. I mean, that's a lot of trust to have in your dog, have him lead you into traffic. I don't trust my dog not to hump my friend's legs when they come over. If I go blind, I'm buying me a CNI midget. They don't make those. I'm just kidding. See me out of the curb. Is it all clear, tattoo? I don't know, boss. I can't see over this guy's dog.
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1: Ray Romano.
2: Yeah, well, my wife is in Los Angeles. We're married, you know, we're both from Queens. We're married 11 years now. The day before I got married, I was living at home. I was still living at home. 29 years old, living with my mother. Somebody, you got a problem? Somebody has a problem? I have a TV show. No, you're right. It's lame. It's pretty lame living home at 29. I was just home. I was living at home, and then the next day I got married, and then I moved in with my wife. It was the first time sharing a house with a woman. And here's the thing, if you have no experience, day one is a crucial day. You need help. Someone has to chaperone you because you're gonna make choices that don't seem important. There's little ones like what side of the bed do you want? Yeah, oh, I thought that was trivial. That's your side for life right there. Oh, I got screwed, I blew the call. Oh, I didn't look at the TV angle. I'm in hell. Oh, I gotta watch TV with a big toe in the middle of the screen. It's horrible. When I watch the weather, I just get from Wednesday over.
3: We weren't allowed to have any sugary cereals as a kid. We weren't. We just weren't allowed to have any sugary cereals. And like my mom would like get us, like the two cereals we were allowed to have was Cheerios and Kix. And Cheerios is like cardboard doo-doo. And Kix is kind of like, this is pretty good, but you know what I really want. So, like, we would always go to the store, and my mom, like, my brother would be like, Mom, can we get Cocoa Puffs? I really want Cocoa Puffs. Can we get Cocoa Puffs? I want Cocoa Puffs. My mom would be like, no, no, no, no, no. Like, no, we're not getting Cocoa Puffs. No sugar. No, no, no, no. And then one day, my brother just snapped. He just snapped. He was just like, Mom! Everyone's eating it! My mom goes, fine. Throws it in the cart and just walks away. And me and my brother go, what? Was that easy? So we go home. We go home and we're like skipping around like, yes, yes,

0: hadn't been here in a minute. I needed some clothes. I asked the lady at the front desk, which mall should I go to? She said, sir, there is a mall damn near attached to the hotel. If this ain't the most rinky-dink mall in all of the United States, I almost went back and smacked her. Now, ma'am, you know it wasn't nothing there. Paintings and incense burners and mall look big from the outside, look big like it's 5 blocks long. You get in that mall and find out it's built in a circle. We just in the mall, oh, this is nice, this is nice. I like this, this is nice. I like this. Is that a Foot Locker? They got a Foot Locker. That's nice. They got 2 Foot Lockers. They got 3 damn Foot Lockers. I bought the same pair of shoes twice.
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2: A slug is sexually assaulted by 2 turtles. The slug's on the witness stand. The judge says, well, what happened? The slug says, I don't know, Your Honor. Everything happened so fast. Six guys are carrying a casket out of church in the middle of winter. All of a sudden, the lead guy slips on the ice. The casket gets away, goes down the stairs, down the road, through an intersection in the middle of town, leaps over a curb, smashes through a drugstore door, slams into the counter, the lid pops open, and the stiff sits up. The druggist says, can I help you? The stiff says, yeah, could you please give me something to stop this coughing? Here we are out in the country, and Ma walks in. She says, Jethro, get out there and fix that there outhouse. All right, Ma. He says, Ma, there ain't nothing wrong with this here outhouse. Just put your head down in the hole. There ain't even nothing here, and I don't like doing this. He says, Ma, there ain't nothing wrong with this here outhouse. And he goes to lift up his head, and he's like, oh, ow, oh, ow, oh, Ma, Ma, Ma, my beard's stuck. She says, it's aggravating, ain't it?
3: George Carlin.
4: Another word you don't hear too often is dingleberries. You know, you never hear it on Meet the Press. The dingleberry solution, dingleberry gate, nothing. I think it's because dingleberries is one of them words you don't say too much past your 10th birthday. It's not a grown-up's word. It's a kid's word. Dingleberries! Always sounded kind of Christmassy to me. Don't you think it has a holiday ring to it? Dingleberries. John, you might want to hang some dingleberries over the front door. Then when Marianne comes over, she can kiss you under the dingleberries. It is to be devoutly wished that she would kiss me under the dingleberries. Now, just to change the subject a little bit, do you realize that right this second, right now, somewhere around the world, some guy is getting ready to kill himself. Isn't that great? Isn't that great? Did you ever stop and think about that? I do. It's fun. And it's interesting, and it's true. Right this second, some guy is getting ready to bite the big bazooka. Because statistics show that every year 1 million people commit suicide. 1 million. That's 2,800 a day. That's 1 every 30 seconds. There goes another guy. And I say guy, because men are 4 times more likely than women to commit suicide, even though women attempt it more. So men are better at it. That's something else you gals will want to be working on. Well, if you want to be truly equal, you're going to have to start taking your own lives in greater numbers.
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0: in Florida last year, less than a gram of weed, and they took my happy ass to jail. I've been partying in Florida for years. I didn't even know they had laws. Looks to me like everybody just run amok down there. And I'll run amok with you. I will run amok with you. They took me to jail, man. And I'll tell you what happened. I fired these two pilots for being dickheads. And they were such dickheads, they started following my plane around on a software called FlightAware. And if you know the tail number, you can follow any plane in the world anywhere it goes. And then right before I'd land in a town, they call the cops, tell them it's a drug plane. So the cops would come pretty funny. Then they were on the news in Atlanta, where I live, both of these ass live on the news going, Ron White is out of control. He gets drunk on his plane. He smokes pot on his plane. He has sex on his plane. I'm like, this is my plane we're talking about, right? Not like I did that on a Delta flight. No, my phone's off. My wife got pissed at me when I got busted with that weed, and she smokes pot. What's up with that? I come home, she goes, you smoke too much pot. I said, oh, let me get this straight. You smoke the correct amount of pot. You ever smoke so much pot, your wife starts to make sense? Me either. I have this reoccurring dream that my wife gets run over by a bus. Does that make me a bad person? I'm driving the bus. She's had enough.
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2: I think it'd be like politically correct or you'll get in trouble, right? I called a flight attendant a stewardess. Oh, he was pissed. You get massages now in the airport. Did you see that? I didn't know that. I'm standing there in line, had all my clothes off. Because it's just your neck. Who knew? It's the same. You ever go in those fancy malls? You ever see the girls working behind the cosmetic counters? They got lab coats on. What are you doing? Splitting atoms back there? Right? You ever see that? I went in there to buy cologne. They drew blood and told me I had a yeast infection. Folks, sometimes, you know, people, they come up to me like after the show or when I'm in the shower. I'm like, Rock, what's your secret? I'm like, I don't know. I know you look up here, you know, you see the bright lights and the fancy clothes. And you're like, this guy must be rich. But I'm not. I'm like you guys. Like, just the other day, I was telling my driver. Yeah, it was on a Greyhound bus.
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22: I feel good. I'm taking these vitamins my doctor recommended called Ritalin that I like. Yeah, a lot of focus. I'm new to adult ADD. Pretty easy to get that diagnosis. I went in, I was like, I think I might have ADD. And he asked if I had health insurance, and I did, and he was like, yeah, you got it. You got a bad case, huh? Have all the drugs in my coat. It's taking Ritalin, I got off, because I was doing things like I would read the whole internet, which I think is too much. I don't think you're supposed to finish Google. I don't think ADD is a real thing because the definition is the inability to focus on things that you find boring. Isn't that what boring is for? I feel like that's a good thing to not be able to focus on. Way worse would be the opposite, you know? Oh man, can't stop watching this cloud go by. First it looked like cauliflower, now I'm getting a dolphin. Are you getting a dolphin? Can't stop. Dude, what's wrong with you? I have attention abundance disorder. It is the worst. I'd kill myself, but I can't pull myself away from this cloud long enough to do so.
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24: I respect animals too, you know, like, cause when I was in Hawaii, they wanted me to go swimming with the dolphins. It's like, go swimming with the dolphins. You tried to, yeah, go swim with the dolphins. And I was like, no, thank you. And then the guy was like, oh, it's safe. It's no, you know, only thing is that, you know, sometimes the dolphins, when you're out there with them, they get excited and they might go to the bathroom on you. Like, number one or number two? I don't even know what that looks like. And I'm sure you just can't shout that out. And then when I thought about it, I was like, okay, because, you know, we're out there in the water messing with the dolphins, you know, swimming with them and touching them and making them do tricks. So it made sense to me, because think about it. If you were in your living room on your sofa taking a nap and you woke up and there was a real live dolphin rubbing your belly, you real like old dolphin. What the hell are you doing in my living room? You know, did the dolphin try to make you do tricks? Come on, jump through the hoop. So I did. I went swimming with the dolphins. And it's exactly what I expected. You know, we get out there and they put you in little small groups. You know, I was in there with three other girls, and you know, you get to play with them and do little tricks and stuff. And then they have a photo op and they take your picture. And, you know, and they taught the dolphin, you know, different poses. Like, they'll hug you, or you know, the dolphin will kiss you, or the dolphin lets you kiss them. And, you know, I had a racist dolphin. The racist-ass dolphins. I was in a group with three other white girls. And you should see their pictures. They, you know, they were cute. You should see my picture. Dolphin hugging me like this. I'm like, you bottlenose bastard. Racist-ass dolphin. And then the girl had the nerve to ask me, so would you like this in a keychain? Why would this picture on a keychain? And I know you taught them this. You just put a little hood on them next time. Why don't you do that?
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0: Rodney Dangerfield.
2: There's another way that my wife don't show me respect, you know. Sometimes she forgets something from the store. She sends me to the supermarket to do some shopping. One place I hate to go, the supermarket. And I try to picture myself as a mature man. And I find it very hard to act mature when I have to stand with a group of women and feel tomatoes. The only reason I feel them is because everyone else is feeling them. I don't even know what I'm feeling for. And I don't think the women know either. I went shopping the other day, there was one tomato there, four women felt it and left it there. A fifth woman came along, felt the same tomato and took it. Finally, it was my turn, I picked out three tomatoes. I mean, I felt them first, you know. I don't want the women to think I was stupid. As soon as I got the tomatoes home, my wife started to feel it. And she gave me one of her, you're an idiot looks, you know. You call these tomatoes? I don't call these tomatoes. I said, what do you call them, bananas? She said, you took these tomatoes? How come no one else took these tomatoes? I said, how come someone else took these tomatoes when I took these tomatoes? Oh, I'll tell you, times haven't changed, you know. The wife was never happy with what he brought home. You can go back as far as the caveman days. The man would go out looking for food all day, and a woman would sit and wait for him. As soon as he came back to the cave, she would let him have it. Here he is, the hunter. What do we got tonight? Wolf, let me ask you something. What forest did you go to? That's a little forest. By 12 o'clock, the best animals are gone. I told you, go across the river, you'll come to Super Forest. And tonight they're open late. You've been killed till 9 o'clock. I mean, how many dishes can I make with wolf? I made wolf foo young, sweet and sour wolf, butterfly wolf. I told you, you don't have to kill the first animal that comes along. You look around, you see what other people are killing. I'll tell you the truth, you've changed. You're not the same man I married. Since you're able to stand up straight, no one can talk to you anymore.
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3: These are the things men my age like. Cars. Particularly cars from Germany, specifically the virulently Nazi parts of Germany. Because there, human life means nothing, and technology and specificity are everything. It's not funny, it's just true. You want to get over on a 46-year-old man? Take him to a BMW showroom. It's like taking a retard to McDonald's Playland. Look, the seats go up and down. Yes, darling, the seats go up and down. They go back and forth, too. Honey, we gotta go. There's belt warmers. And belt warmers in the V's. Red wine. Oh, red wine. It's not like you forswear beer, Phyllis. You don't even think about it. Just one day, there's a tiny glass there, and you go, honey, I heard this is good for your heart. But the servings are small, so you gotta drink more. Let's buy a case. I'm a connoisseur. Let's get some of that North Dakota Chardonnay.
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4: You know, every region of the country has its own little sayings. I'm a New Yorker. You know New Yorkers and New Jersey people. We always ask permission to ask a question. Hey, pal, let me ask you something. I don't know why we do that. We do strange things. Can you hold my spot in line? Why? Well, I want to see if I can do better. We do that. And if we do better, we don't come back. And the guy, I'm holding his spot. No, he's coming back.
5: No, he's not. He's in New York. He's gone. Midwest. Anybody from the Midwest? You people repeat everything anyone says to you all the time and you don't even know it. I'm in Chicago 3 weeks ago. Hey, pal, let me ask you something. Does that bridge go over to Milwaukee?
4: That bridge?
5: Yeah.
4: Does it go to Milwaukee?
5: Yeah. Is there a gap in this mall?
4: In this mall?
5: Yes!
4: A gap?
5: Oh, we don't have the time. You got too many coffee shops there. My whole day would be 6 seconds. So... South. Anybody from the South? Southern people? Anybody? They got sayings down there. We're fixing to go. We're fixing to go. I'm like, is anything broken? No, we're just fixing to go. The word nap pops up a lot. Joey, come on, you want to go? I'm going to go take a nap. Just had breakfast. I'm tired. They got this one saying down there that sums up every difficult situation in their lives. Hey, Billy Bob, I heard your brother got hurt in a pickup accident. There you go. There you go. It's not a bad saying. Because in life, there's a lot of people out of bounds. You know what I'm talking about. You know when you're talking to somebody and in your head you're going, does your brain hear what your mouth is saying? Let them finish, look them right in the eye, and go, there you go. And they go on their way. They don't hurt nobody.
6: You know, people say to me, Greg, why do you call the studio audience hobos at your show? And I'll tell you why, because they are, some of them anyway. And I'll tell you how I found out. Because after the show one day, I went to the restroom, and I used the same restroom as the audience, show business. And I went into the restroom, and there was a gentleman who had been in the audience washing his feet. That's a clue. He was washing his feet. I was like, hey, what's up? He's like, just washing my feet. I'm like, yeah, go ahead. And he said, I love your show, man. I said, thanks very much. He said, to be honest, I don't care for you. The accent, it's irritating. Like, okay. He said, but I just love coming here. I love coming here. I can wash my feet. They give us some snacks. And they pay me $10 an hour. I'm like, what? Pay you $10 an hour? He's like, oh, yeah. So I go and see the producers of the show. I said, we paying hobos $10 an hour to pretend to like me? And they said, oh, yes. He said, everybody does it. And apparently everybody does. I didn't know this. Everybody does it. All the daytime shows, all the late night shows, all the award shows, any show with an audience, the Emmys, the Oscars, the Grammys, they have this team of hobos that go from place to place. I don't know how they get in touch with them. It's like a bat signal or something. And they're seat fillers because nobody wants to see an empty seat on TV. So these people, you know, they wait. And if so, like at the Oscars, if Tom Cruise has to go to the bathroom during the Oscars, a hobo will go over to his seat and, you know, fill the seat. And if Tom Cruise wins the Oscar while the hobo's in the seat, the hobo has to go up and collect it. That last bit isn't true, but that would be awesome if it was.
7: I'd like to thank everybody under the bridge.
6: It'd just be more entertaining. Anyway, yeah, my dad watched the nature documentaries. My mother hated them. But my mother was a very different person. She was someone who glamorized the past, which was weird. Because my mother grew up in Glasgow in the 1940s when it was being carpet bombed by Nazis. But she would always say, oh, things were better during the war. I was like, how can you say that? You're being carpet bombed by Nazis. And she's like, yes, but you could leave your door open at night.
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8: You don't look the same either. A lot of you are just staring at me going, I thought it was going to be the black guy from Police Academy who makes funny noises. And then some of you think I'm dead. That's a weird thing I get. People think I'm going to come out here and like for 45 minutes to an hour and go, ah! Gonna tell any jokes? This is really annoying. You know, I've been on movies and I've been on television, but you don't know what a thrill it is for me to finally be playing Glendale. If you can make it in Glendale, that's what they say. I said I don't look the same. I'm bald. I don't think I'm faking you out. I'll show you my balding pate. I'm not like Bret Michaels, you know. It's like, oh, I'll just wear a bandana all the time. These whores will never catch on. You're an interesting crowd. You're kind of young. I'm looking for old people because that's... I used to do shows and I'd be backstage going, there's a lot of old people. And then tonight I'm going, there's not a lot of old people. I haven't done stand-up in a long time. And I have other things that I do for a living. I direct and I do other stuff. But here's a... No, well, thanks. But there's a connection that I make with a live audience that I just don't get when I'm... I ran out of money, ladies and gentlemen. I'm not going to lie. This taping is part of the alimony tour. We are all paying for a pool that none of us swim in. That sounded dirtier than I wanted to sound. I'm not implying my ex-wife's the size of a swimming pool.
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0: Dana Gould.
9: I'm sort of terrified of having my own family one day. I'm taking steps to avoid it if at all possible. It's scary when you're in a relationship and you know, well, this is it. Strap in and enjoy it. Next stop is death. That's very strange. Not that I haven't had some great breakup stories. This is the best breakup moment, and you've all had it. This is the way it happened for me. This was many years ago. I've been going out for about 6 years, and this is the first time you've been broken up and haven't spoken for a couple of months. It's the first big break in communication. One day I come home, the answering machine is flashing. One. You have one friend. One. Turn it on. Hi, it's me. I'm just calling to see how you're doing, and I guess I'll see you around. Boop. Well, that was nice. She didn't have to do that. I mean, come on, it's nice that you can go out with somebody for a long, long time and then break up and still stay in touch and not become obsessed. I'm not going to erase it right away. Might not have heard it right. Hi, it's me. Just calling to see how you're doing, and I guess I'll see you around. Boop. Yeah, that's her. I wonder what she was really trying to say. Hi, it's me. Within an hour, you've played it like 500 times, slowing it down, rewinding it, analyzing every section like the Zapruder footage of the Kennedy assassination. Hi, it's me. Hi, it's me. Hi, it's me. Team of scientists phonetically breaking down the call on a blackboard. Her voice goes up on, hi, it's me, indicating she's now achieving greater sexual satisfaction with a new guy named Philip.
1: 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You've come to the right place. 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
0: Sinbad.
11: The hair is important, though. Hair is important. Women take hair serious. Men put a hat on. Men look in the mirror. Get that job. A woman's whole day is messed up when her hair ain't right. Whole day messed up. You come home, don't know what's wrong with her. Honey, what's wrong? Look at my hair. And we don't know, so we're going... The dumbest thing you can say. It looks okay to me. they go off. You think this look good? They called a hairdresser like he's a doctor. Willie, you got to take me. I got to quit my job. I can't come in like this. They get the hairdresser, it's like a fix. Ooh, girl, do something with it. And hairdressers is brutally honest, especially a gay hairdresser. Gay hairdressers be like, who cut this lash? Wash up, please. Wash up. I'll see what I can do. I can't promise nothing. Have you ever had some relaxer put on your hair after you scratched it? That's a pain worse than labor. That's a pain worse than labor. I had some in my head. We've all had some relaxer, don't you lie. We've all had a full of wedge cap on one time in our lives. Man, that girl put that relaxer in my head, and I didn't know it burns. I was like, yeah, I'll do it. Let's try that. I had scratched my head all day long. My foot went through the floor. Your butt tightened up, grabbed the chair. I was. You got to take it out now. This, you, it ain't cooked yet. Wait, it ain't ready. I ran to the sink. Half was nappy, half was relaxed. Like, it's okay. Scab was falling out my head. Burn you up. Woo!
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15: But yeah, I gotta travel a lot. I always have to fly, though. It's just, we all hate it. It just gets worse, you know. I can't fly directly anywhere. Like, everywhere I go, I gotta go to Charlotte. Doesn't matter. I could be flying from London to Hong Kong. We gotta go to Charlotte. Why? Like, I've never even seen the city of Charlotte. I just know the airport has a Cinnabon. That's it. I know about it. That, and Charlotte's the only airport I've been to that the restrooms have an attendant. The guy with the towels. You ever walk into a restroom without an attendant and go, man, I feel so unwelcome right now. Like, you know what I need more of when I'm pooping? Company. Damn it, It's just not the same without a stranger to talk to. I mean, I'm getting lonely in here and I need a peppermint. Where's the guy? Public restrooms are so gross too. Drown myself in hand sanitizer. I can't do it. I always get sick when I fly. I always have to fly next to the guy with the cough. And I can hear him coming down the aisle too. You're right here, sir. I was up to fly next to the guy who wants to talk. Shut up. I don't know what it is about my face. People are like, oh, I bet he wants friends. And I don't. Like, I'm full. Like, if you want to talk, have a point. If there's something to talk about, let's talk. Like, if you look over and go, hey, did you see? This plane only has one wing. Like, it's a good thing to talk about. Just make small talk out of nothing. So, where are you headed? I'm the same place you are, huh? We're all going to Charlotte for some reason. This is where they keep the plane.
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14: I moved back to my hometown 8 years ago. I was living just for a little while, like an hour north of Los Angeles, seeing how that would go with my kids. And my son came home from beach summer camp and he goes, "Hey, dude, we should go back to the beach, bro." And I was like, "Well, pack, son, because I don't like how this is going." So we moved home, and it's been good. It's been good. 2 weeks after I got there, this was weird. I had to go to my high school football coach's funeral. I leaned over the casket and I whispered, "You walk it off." Who's riding the pine now, bitch? This is way too big of a crowd for that response.
16: "He was dead. That is not very nice."
14: If I wanted to hear this, I'd listen to an FM devil radio station. Not come out and spend my money and have a nice meal and then have to listen to this. Comes out with a sweater and a collared shirt. Well, he's mean. He looks nice, but he's mean. If I could have pushed that casket off the table, I would have. When I moved back, I had to deal with some people that I hadn't seen in a while that I didn't really like when I was younger. This is a pretty good example of that. When I was in second grade, I stole an 1899 silver dollar from my mother. I didn't know she collected coins. I didn't know it was important. I thought it was money, and I wanted Rolos, so I took it. I brought it down to Ben Franklin, which is a craft store, closest place to my house, that had Rolos. I don't know why you would name a craft store Ben Franklin, other than the fact that he did sew a key to a kite. And I guess if you're doing mushrooms, that probably seems pretty crafty. But I slapped down the silver dollar to the lady working there, picked it up, and she goes, "Oh." And then she took it and put it in her purse and took out a paper dollar from her purse and put that in the till, essentially stealing it from me, not telling me my mom was going to be me when I got home. Cut to me moving back with my kids. I brought them into Ben Franklin to get some crafts, and that lady was still working there. And I felt rage rise up in my body like I had never felt. I was thinking to myself, "You stole from a child. He is a man now, bitch." Like, I was mad, right? I was thinking about going to get a roll of fabric and kneecapping this woman. But as I got closer to her, I saw she had drawn on her eyebrows. And you can't kneecap a woman that has drawn on her eyebrows. Because either A, she's Hispanic. What is wrong with some of you? Like, you're going to sit out there in your padded seats where people are bringing you booze and lie to my face with your non-laughing white guilt response? "Oh, I don't know what he's talking about. Do you, dear?" No. Hispanic girls drawing... It happens, and you know it. If there was a pie chart of sexes and races that draw on their eyebrows, Hispanic girls would own that, and you know it. And you can't kneecap a Hispanic... See, hear that clapping? I bet it's a Hispanic lady. With tattooed on eyebrows because she was sick of drawing them on. And you can't kneecap a Hispanic woman that draws on her eyebrows because she will cut you. And it will be quick and it will be precise and you won't even know what happened. You'll say, "Excuse me, where are the puzzles?" "Oh my God, I'm tired. I gotta go. I am really tired. Do you know, I'm just gonna go." And you go in the parking lot and die. That's the end of your life. And no one knows why you're dead until you get an autopsy done. And the person performing your autopsy pulls something out from between your ribs. Eyeliner pencil. Now, I will tell you, the woman that I was talking about is not Hispanic. She was an old white lady. They also have some real estate on the pie chart. She was so old that if a little kid would bring in a silver dollar now, she would have to erase her eyebrows and draw them higher to go, "Oh." You can't kneecap a woman that has to etch-a-sketch her face to show emotion. One time my mom goes, "Wonder how much that silver dollar's worth now." Well, not enough to retire from Ben Franklin.
1: All laughs, all the time. I Heart Comedy.
17: George Lopez.
18: The way we raise kids now is completely different than the way we were raised. I have a 10-year-old daughter that wouldn't last one day. You know, if you went to Disneyland, they have that little thing that says, if you're not this tall, you can't ride the rides. Sorry, Hillary, maybe next year. Us, mira, cabrón, you stretch yourself.
10: I didn't wait in line an hour and 45 minutes, so not to get on this ride. Stretch yourself. Stretch! This will make you taller than me. Count them now.
18: It wouldn't last one day in our childhood. First of all, we didn't have SUVs with DVD players in the back and wireless headphones. Those kids, you're just driving and you hear,
10: Here, take some good night juice. Mira, tómatela. Good night.
18: Lunchables and Go-Gurt. Can I have another Go-Gurt? What did we have? Weenies on a fork. On the stove. And then you turn it over. Take the weenies off the fork. Take the fork to the water, and what would happen? Psst. Two corn tortillas with some tapatio sauce there. There's your lunchable, cabrón. Trágatelo, cabrón. Trágatelo.
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17: I don't know, man. It's probably better that I don't get too settled in right now anyway. I don't need to bring a child into this world. I have little cousins, and they're hilarious. Like, I like kids. I don't want anybody to think I don't like kids. My little cousins are the funniest people I know. I was watching my three-year-old cousin. He was supposed to take a nap for a couple hours, and like 30 minutes later, he's back in the living room. And I'm like, what's the matter, dude? You have a nightmare? He's like, no. Somebody pooped in my pants. Okay? Which is easily the funniest thing that any human has ever said to me, right? I know that's juvenile of me to say, but the look on his face, right? The sincerity in his voice that you might actually believe it wasn't him, right? He's like, it's crazy. So I can listen to those kind of comments all day because that is the mind of a child, right? That is genius. But when it comes time for them to watch the shows that are so popular with kids, that's where I draw the line and send them back to their mom and dad. Dora the Explorer is the longest half hour of my life I have ever spent. She has these pauses. I don't know if you're familiar with her work. I want to stab her in the face, right? She's like, do you see a blue backpack? I'm like, we see it, bitch. Let's go. Jesus. Blue backpack, where's the green card? Don't say that, though. Don't say that. It's that's funny among adults, but that'll ruin a birthday party when she shows up. Dora, where's your green card? I'm sorry, Chica. I don't know where he learned that. What happened to Spider-Man and Batman and Superman and Wonder Woman? And they saved the day when no one else could. Even strawberry shortcake smelled nice for the boys. What's Bob the Builder bring to the table? A Home Depot gift card? Oh, Bobby. He doesn't have any powers, okay? He can't hang drywall with his mind. He doesn't have magic sheetrock or like a cool story about how he got shot with a nail gun when he was a baby. Now the legend's been fulfilled, so he's the chosen contractor. No. You guys. There's nothing wrong with being a construction worker, but that show is misleading to kids. Because my little cousin's like, I want to be like Bob the Builder one day. You think the machines are going to sing songs while you're working? You know how many mushrooms you have to eat before that is going to happen? 7. Depending on where you go.
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20: Fly a lot. It's always a drag. Fly all the time. Whenever you get on a plane, flight attendant will always tell you the name of your pilot. Like anyone goes, oh, he's good. Oh, I like his work. And I always sit in coach. Never sit in first. The thing about coaches, they don't even want you to see the people in first class. That's how much of a loser you are. Flight attendant, I'll come on, shut that curtain. Sorry. Tire gun, why? God forbid you ring that call button. Wail that thing. She's coming all the way from New York. It's like a 5-hour flight. It took her 1:40 to come back. What? What is it? A little too much hair behind the ear. I know there's trouble. Except for the main, meanest flight attendant, the oldest one who's up at first. She's got that scrunchie cranked real tight, giving her a little home facelift. I don't like her either. But I got this one. So she comes up after 1:40. I totally forgot what I wanted. She's like, what is it? And I go, hello? Then I go, oh, no, wait, I remember. I know what it was. There was a pterodactyl back here. That's how long ago it was. Where were you? What are you doing up there? Why isn't this connected to anything? Is there a candle in there? What's happening?
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19: You got to be in shape, of course. Never can tell what will happen. Right? You'd be on the street, somebody could jump on you. Your legs got to be in shape in case you have to run. You can get stabbed. Knives just make my heart go, help! I don't even be cool with knives. They just kill me. I just, help! It never gets to my mouth, though. It comes from my heart, go, help. And mothers never stab you in real life like they do in the movies. You know, in the movies, they make it look like drama. When you see a mouth with a knife, run. Run. If you can. If you can't run, fly. But get out of the way. Knives make blood drip down your arm and out of your heart. In the movies, though, they make it look cool, like Cat Bull's like, give you a chance to get your jacket off, wrap it around your arm. Come on, Buster. In real life, mother stab you awkward. You be trying to kick that all away, they cut all that loose. If they get real mad at you, they stab the ambulance driver when he get there.
21: Leave the mother alone. I ain't through, back off.
19: And you can't fake dead when you've been stabbed. Right, because that blood be easing out, giving you away. I say, oh, you ain't dead. Get your ass up. Got blood all over my pants.
22: There was no way I wasn't going to go to college. As soon as I set foot on a college campus, like, ugh, more school. When does this ever end? So I dropped out so fast. So fast I dropped out. And I don't regret anything. To this day, ladies and gentlemen, I will occasionally realize I never have to go to school again, and this wave of relief washes over me like, oh, that's right. Oh, I do what I like. Oh, I'm not some poor, dumb child not in control of their own lives. So my academic career ended, literally, unceremoniously. And now I had to tell my parents that I had dropped out of college, right? And I was terrified, braced myself for a gale force yelling at. And my mother just says, well, we expected this to happen. Ugh. I don't care for that at all. Let's put aside the fact that technically you are correct because here we are. Let me tell you something, lady. It's this kind of non-supportive parenting that is driving me to seek validation from strangers in comedy clubs. So my mother said, well, if you're not going to go to school, you have to get a job. Fair enough. So I went downtown, moved downtown Philadelphia, got my first retail job. Now, I'd never had a job before, and this opened up a whole new universe of getting yelled at that I didn't even believe was possible. Like this person a year older than me determined my fate every day. Working retail, that was the first time I ever heard the phrase, if you've got time to lean, you've got time to clean. Another human being said that to me. To my face. If you've got time to lean, you've got time to clean. Why are you rhyming stuff like that? Are we in the army? And so leaning, just out of the question. Totally out of the question. Unacceptable for an 8-hour shift. You know, I'm not a horse, right? I can't, like, just lock my knees and I'm good for the day.
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2: Asian American men are very underrated. I don't know why people don't go for them. They're the sexiest. Asian men are the sexiest. They got no body hair from the neck down. It's like making love to a dolphin. Oh my God, so smooth. Just like a slip and slide, just blackfish. Tilikum all up in my bed every night, you know? Ooh-wee. You mess with a Jewish dude and your body is all f***ed up afterwards. It's all red and inflamed and you're like, I did not ask to be exfoliated today. This is the last time I go on J-date, more like loofah date. Thanks for the rug burn, Avi. And then Asian men, no body odor, none. They just smell like responsibility. That's where the umami flavor comes from. I think my husband and I have a huge unspoken understanding between each other because he's half Filipino and half Japanese and I'm half Chinese and half Vietnamese. So we're both half fancy Asian. And half jungle Asian. Yeah. You guys know the difference. The fancy Asians are the Chinese, the Japanese. They get to do fancy things like host Olympics. Jungle Asians host diseases. It's different. But he grew up on the East Coast, going to private school, playing lacrosse, you know, learning Latin and playing chess and rugby. He grew up like Filipino Carlton, okay? So he didn't know anything about Vietnamese people until he met me. And on one of our first dates, he took me to this restaurant on the west side of Los Angeles called Pho Show. He was like, it's authentic Vietnamese. I read about it on Yelp. I was like, it's not authentic. Okay, you can tell first and foremost by the name because it don't got a number in it. Second of all, you could tell by the bathroom. If it was legit, the bathroom would double as a supply closet. When I pee, I need to see 10 gallons of bleach, an ATM machine, and a grandma with glaucoma napping in the corner. And the wait staff here is too nice. We need to leave this restaurant deaf and emotionally abused. I grew up going to private school too. Him and I are both total like private school Asians. We both are big hippies too. We like to backpack through Southeast Asia. We like to do yoga. We do ayahuasca ceremonies. We do silent meditation retreats. That's right. We pay $800 to shut up for a weekend. We eat gluten-free, which means we eat all that bread that tastes like free-range Chewbacca. We eat that lesbian bread that's like 1,000% of your daily fiber and 20% spoken word poetry. And so it's funny, right? Because he's Asian too. But sometimes all of this hippy dippy we do makes me feel like we are white people doing an impression of Asian people. Like we have these Chinese scrolls up on the wall. and neither of us know what the f*** they mean. We're like, oh, that seems to go very well with our Buddha piggy bank from Pier 1 Imports. That seems to be providing some good feng shui for the house. Him and I had been dating for 4 years, and I just had this sneaking suspicion that he was gonna propose.

0: something that I sent to my best friend that I told her to send to him every day. Let me tell you something. If a man has a Pinterest page, he's probably Pinterested in men. We got engaged on a Saturday. I bought my wedding dress the following Tuesday because I had tried it on in 2012. I was ready. I was ripe. I was rotten. I need to be made into banana bread. That's how rotten I was.
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4: And Darwin was wrong. We didn't evolve. God made us. So I just want to explain to you exactly how that happened. Okay. The first book of Moses, commonly called Genesis. Start at the beginning. Fairly big book, but... Friday, innit? Lock the doors. Okay. Took me 4 years to get this platform. Now they listen. Just think if I'd have blown it, just going door to door. Right, okay. Some of the things you're here do sound a little bit far-fetched. I admit that. I thought it was weird. But then I found out that the other name for the Bible is the Gospel. So it is all true. So, luckily, clue is in the title. Okay. Come on, come on. It's the Bible. Okay. Chapter 1. In the beginning, God created the heaven and the earth. It doesn't go into detail. He doesn't need to explain to you. You probably don't understand it because he's got a massive brain. Yours is little. And you go, what? He goes, don't. What? Just trust me. I did. And also, if he explained it to you, it would like ruin the enigma. Do you know what I mean? You'd go, that's amazing. He just says, it's a trick. And you go, oh. So it's like seeing... No, it's like David Blaine did something. And you go, oh, that is real magic. And you go, no, I'm just standing on one leg and lifting the other up. Easy. So... Keeps his cards very close to his chest. God's good luck. Good luck to him. He can do what he wants. He can do anything, so he can do what he wants. Okay, here we go. In the beginning, God created the earth. And the earth was without form and void, and darkness was on the face of the deep. Bit dark, he sorted that out. And God said, let there be light. And there was light. Huh? Isn't that brilliant? Hey? Oh, come on, that's amazing. He made light up. Just, it was dark, it was nothing before. It's not like he saw some on holiday and went, that'll be good back on Earth. He made it up. Do you not, there was nothing to go by. It wasn't like there was twilight and he went, let's have that a little bit brighter. He just went, let there be light. And at the speed of light, he didn't go, let there be light. Come on, I'm busy. It's the first day. I've got a lot to do. I've only got 7 days. It just, do you know what I mean? And he probably didn't have to say it. He did say it, but he could have gone, that's exactly what I was thinking of. Brilliant. Do you know what I mean?
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5: 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The hell are you people talking about? Screaming for music. I'm tired of music now, you know, because you break up with a girlfriend, you better turn your radio off. They have too many love songs. They got stations that play
7: nothing but love songs.
5: Can they write a song about something else beside that? You ever think about that? They have so many love songs, they can play them 24 hours. They never stop. It's so dreary. I mean, if you're in love, it's okay. But if not, you just have to listen to that guy's voice. You know, you hear him.
7: Love songs. Nothing but love songs. 24 relentless, gut-wrenching hours a day. Love songs. No rock. No jazz. Nothing but throw yourself off a cliff. Love songs. So sit back in your car, relax, close the garage door tightly, slipped slowly into unconsciousness as you listen to another love song.

0: they have to make music that depresses people? Why don't they make good songs like I've been to the desert on a horse with no name? You know what I'm saying? That doesn't depress anybody because you're too busy going, why? Why would you do that? Come on, man. You're in the desert. You're not that busy. You had time to write a whole song. Name the damn horse. You know what I'm saying? Take a few minutes out of your day. Otherwise, you'll be in the desert going, hey, you over there with the tail? But they won't put that on because they have to put on
1: love songs. 187 hours a day. Nothing but get in the bathtub and slit your wrists love songs. And now here they are singing You'll Never Get Her Back. From the album You Really Blew It This Time. A love song.
2: George Carlin.
3: There's a lot you have to put up with when you're driving, like red lights. I only noticed them about a month ago myself. And I'll be honest with you, I don't stop for them anymore. I did for about a week, didn't like it. I got no time to sit there jacking around listening to the news. You know my motto in traffic? Cop didn't see it, I didn't do it. I'm gone. I haven't hit anybody yet. Haven't hit anybody. I've had a few people behind me hit each other, but hey, that's not me. That's back there. Me, I'm gone. And I'm getting a whole lot better mileage. Especially in town. Damn, them sidewalks come in handy, don't they? But what are they going to do if they catch me? Give me a ticket? You know, that's the big fear in some people's lives. Ain't this a bitch? Might get a ticket. You know how to handle a ticket by now, don't you? You gotta be firm with the policeman. Be firm with that policeman. Policemen respect strength. While he's writing out the ticket, you gotta flash him a whole lot of bad looks. And when he's almost finished writing, reach over and grab the ticket out of his hand. Tell him you're gonna check it over for mistakes. Then when you finish reading it, crumple it up and throw it at his feet. Can't you see I have enough garbage on the floor of my car already? Without another worthless piece of paper from the state? I got 8 or 9 of them things floating around in here. Hey. Don't I pay your salary? They like that when you're interested in the state budget. You're a public servant. Get me a glass of water. You're holding me up, Jack. People are waiting for me at a party. I got a trunk full of heroin. Get out of my way, will ya?
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5: It's weird when you find out that you're autistic at 36, because big news for me. And then I rang up everyone I knew and told them, and no one was surprised. I rang up me mum and I left a message on her voice machine like this. Mum, you gotta call me back. I have the biggest news ever. And my mum rang me back and went, you're getting married. And I went, no, I'm autistic. And she went, oh, everyone knows you're autistic. It's not that bad. When I was a child, I had polio. Hank's a smart kid. I think he's smart because he's the only kid I know. I don't hang out with other kids. So he's just turned 3, but like when he was 2, we put him into this school. I remember when he was 2, my friends used to come over all the time, and I was just such a proud father that I'd be like, Hank's a genius. And they're like, why? How do you know? I'm like, Hank, what's that? And Hank would go, red fire truck. I'd be like, damn, straight as a red fire truck. I taught him that, red fire truck. So anyway, we put him into this preschool for 2-year-olds. It was like a fancy one in Hollywood. And so It costs a lot of money, but the school's kind of cool. They teach them how to swim. They toilet train them. They got this great big turtle that walks amongst the kids like a Jurassic Park. And on the first day we went there to meet all the other parents and the teachers and all the other students and everything, so I show up early with me and Hank down at the school, and we got there super early, like an hour before everyone else got there. And we're there, and the turtle walks by, and I'm with Hank, and I went, "Hank, that's a turtle. Can you say turtle?" And then this kid walks up and goes, "Hi, I'm Simon." All right. "Hello, Simon." He goes, "Actually, I'm Simon the third. I'm the third Simon. My dad's a Simon. His dad's a Simon. That's my grandfather. So one, two, three, third Simon." "All right. When I grow up, I want to be a baseball player. I can't decide which team because Mum likes the Angels and Dad likes the Dodgers. So there's a bit of conflict at home." "How old are you, Simon?" Simon did not give me his age. Simon gave me his date of birth. And it turned out that Simon was 3 months younger than Hank. And I turned and I looked at my idiot son. And Hank went, "Turtle!" And I said, "Yes, Hank, that's a turtle." And then Simon went, "That's a tortoise." "I didn't know that before. Turns out the tortoises just live on the land and turtles live in the water and on the land. Simon taught me that." See, one of my old jokes has come back to haunt me. If you're a dumb and your wife or your husband is a dumb guess what your kids are? Well, let's just say that Kate's not a scientist. See, I go down to all these school events and I meet the other parents and I get intimidated when I meet educated people because I'm not super educated. So whenever I meet, like, okay, Simon the second, that right? Simon the third's dad, he's a thoracic surgeon and his wife's a pediatrician. And I'm chatting to the Simons, right? And I can't keep up with the conversation, but I don't want to sound dumb, so I just say we're talking about politics or something. And I just went, just try to keep up. I went, "Ah, I reckon they should try to catch that Benghazi guy." And then everyone looks at me like I'm an idiot. And I'm like, and Simon the second goes, "Jim, I didn't catch. What do you do for a living there, Jim?" And I went, "I'm a comedian." And he goes, "Oh, me and my wife, we just love comedy. We'd love to catch one of your shows sometime." "You wouldn't like it. You wouldn't." He goes, "So what type of comedy do you do?" I say more than anyone else. I'm sort of known for saying, like, 7 years ago when I did my first comedy special in America, the word was banned in every comedy club in America, and then I said loads on television, and now people can say in comedy clubs, so I'm... Basically, I'm the Rosa Parks of...
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6: If you're not a dwarf, I can't recommend it enough. And I'll tell you why, because this year we actually got Dwarfism Awareness Month ratified by the government.
5: I found out because an organization called me called LPA. That stands for Little People of America. That is real. And they say, hey, Brad, it's LPA. And I go, oh, crap, what did I do this time? And they said, nothing. No, we just got Dwarfism Awareness Month ratified by the government. And you talk to hundreds of people every night for your shows. So we want you to help us get the word out about the month. Spread the word. Can you do that for us? And I said, yeah, I will. That sounds good. Just curious, what month did we get? He says, oh, we got October. Same month as Halloween. Good job, dumbass. Oh, that's awesome. We're going to try and have a parade. You guys are going to look down like those are amazing costumes. And besides, October's already an awareness month. Not just any awareness month. It's the most important awareness month. October is Breast Cancer Awareness Month. Right. We can't compete with Breast Cancer Awareness Month. You guys all know when it is because in October, this whole country goes pink to support it. Everyone wears those pink ribbons. We have the pink jogathons and marathons. NFL goes pink for an entire month. Baseball players swing a pink bat. Great, it's all good, but my people can't compete with that. What can we do? Like, yeah, it's Dwarfism Awareness Month. Everyone wear capris. You know, there's like one gay guy out there going, I will support your month. I will absolutely support your month.
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3: Got a lot of family here, so we had a rough couple of weeks. I had an aunt who passed away. What do you think's a good age to live to, ma'am? 70? My aunt passed away the ripe old age, 104. We called her Aunt Teak. Her phone number was 3. Hello? She used to point to statues of old boyfriends in the park. I banged him. And now it's my job to clean out her apartment. That's the worst job, right? So I call my cousin to help me out, right? My cousin Stu. Every family has a cousin Stu. He's 47 years old. He lives with his parents. And they live with their parents. I never believed in fate until my cousin Stu tried to swallow a whole bottle of sleeping pills, but he accidentally took caffeine pills. So instead of killing himself, he built a deck in my backyard. So I'm like, Stu, wake up. Our aunt passed away. You got to help me clean out her stuff. Well, he knows she's 104, but still he goes, how'd she die? Her chute didn't open. How'd she die? She was 104. She was trampled at a Wu-Tang concert. She was the oldest dirty bastard in the room. How'd she die? Her Harley flipped over on the Jersey Turnpike. She scored some bad crack. They found her in Newark. She died during childbirth still. She gave birth to 74-year-old twins last night. It's a miracle. Come meet your new Aunt Donna and Uncle Murray. You know how she really died for real? She turned 104. The whole family got together. We took a vote. And we shot her. How long can we wait for $3,000 at a coin collection? I got bills, party people. I cleaned out her attic. She had like Moses' yearbook up there. She had the blueprints to the wheel. And she has a sister who lives in Florida, my aunt, who's 106. We call her Aunt Sester.
0: She's fragile, too. At that age, she could die from an ice cream headache. She could eat a piece of saltwater taffy and die of exhaustion. I ain't going out like this.
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2: All right, you know what? I've talked about my life and good guys and bad guys, but one thing I am obsessed with is the archetype of the gay villain. It is my favorite thing in the world. There's endless examples of gay villains. One of my favorite ones is from The Jungle Book. Ka the Python. He's like slithering around and he's like, "Say now, look at this delicious man cub." And I'm like, wait a second, is Mowgli lost in the jungle or did he get lost on the Hollywood squares? And then of course there's Skeletor and He-Man, always sitting on a perfectly appointed throne of skulls, already having died of AIDS. In 1985. As if to say, "Don't be like me!" One of the best ones is the Riddler in Batman, who has like a masquerade ball mask and an entourage of people dressed exactly the same. And he has a big question mark on his torso. What's the biggest question about a man, Batman? I could go on and on. There's, of course, they're not all boys. In The Little Mermaid, it is Ursula the Sea Witch. A big, fat, brassy dyke with a boy's haircut. Ew! And it's gray! Those poor, unfortunate souls who have to have sex with me, right, ladies? And I'm like, no, every time I've ever met a woman like that in my real life, she's been awesome. That is the kind of woman who goes, "You know what, the bar is closed. But I tell you what, lock the door. It's one round on me." You better lose your voice when you're partying with Ursula.
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5: Like, I was watching Intervention today. They got this program called Intervention. I mean, white people get on planes and boats and buses and go all the way across country to save one of the family that's on crack. Black people, we don't do that. If you on crack, that's your business. He gonna sell that TV set. Watch, I'm gonna get that microwave. I got the kids' Xbox in there now. He gonna sell that TV set. Watch. Because I'm naive. I had dinner with this fine young thing like last week. She was fine as wine. What's her name was Lois Lane. And I'm talking to this bitch for 45 minutes. She ain't blink once. I said, "This bitch is on call." This whole country was founded on cocaine. Four fathers, all four of them did drugs. Coke. What is Ben Franklin standing out in the rain with a kite for? That's coke. You ain't see George Washington, every picture they show him chopping out a cherry tree, and his teeth is like this, huh? That's coke. And Abraham Lincoln getting shot in the head, that was a bad coke deal. And Christopher Columbus, he coked out his mind. He found America by accident. He like, what? We call it America.
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0: I love coming down here, man. We were here last night getting ready for the big show and everything else. And I ended up getting Wizard of Oz drunk last night, y'all. You ever get Wizard of Oz drunk? That's where you wake up the next morning and you look around the room and you go, "And you were there, and you were there, and you were there. There's no place like home." I figured out last night I can tell how drunk I am by the place I choose to eat at 3 o'clock in the morning. You ever go to Jack in the Box at 3 a.m.? Get them tacos, 2 for $9.99. You ever pick up them tacos at 3 o'clock in the afternoon? You're like, holy shit, I stuck that in my mouth. That is a taco de la caca. Taco. I got the Rosetta Stone. We're in Texas. Who's all been drunk in a Whataburger line? Whataburger line? Same scenario in every Whataburger. 16 cars by from the drive-through window. 15 cars of drunk people all passed out in their car. The very front drunk, he has not pulled up quite far enough to be heard inside the Whataburger. And it's been 3 hours of him going, Taquito! Taquito! Sir, you're talking to a bush. IHOP. The IHOP has a test on the menu to see whether or not you screwed up. It's called Rudy Tootie Fresh and Fruity. Try to order that at 3 a.m. Money, money, money, money. Eggs. I'm an old guy. I still like the Waffle House. Any Waffle House fans out there? I like the Waffle House for my own personal reason, because no matter how screwed up you are, you're not as screwed up as the tweaker behind the counter, boys. You can sit anywhere you want to. No, ma'am. I'm calling my mom and I'm going to rehab.
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6: I was looking in the yellow pages under attorneys, you know. They take ads out and they list the things they deal with. I saw two ads right next to each other. One said slip and fall. The one next to it said slip, trip, and fall. Could you trip and call the wrong guy? I tripped and I fell.
7: We do slip and fall.
6: Yeah, I tripped.
7: We do slips. Slip and fall.
6: I slipped at first. I remember thinking, hey, I'm predominantly slipping.
7: And then you trip?
6: Yeah.
7: We don't do that.
6: Some law firms deal with DUI, then aggravated DUI.
7: Do you know why I pulled you over?
6: Yeah, I know why you pulled me over. Some law firms deal with loss of limb, you know, which might be a legitimate case, but none of them deal with addition of limb. I mean, I know that would be unusual, but who would you call? I went into the hospital and they accidentally put an extra arm in the middle of my chest.
7: We do loss of limb.
6: The guy that took it from behind, he's gonna call you in a second, but... Can you help me? Let me give you a number to a malpractice attorney. Do you have a pen?
7: Yeah, I'm holding a pen. And a paper. And a phone.
6: Can I be so big? I served jury duty one time. And they would put us in the jury box and ask us questions. And if the lawyers didn't like your answer, they could kick you off and send you home. One of the questions was, have you ever been the victim of a crime? I realized very quickly, everyone's trying to get out of jury duty. So everyone's trying to top each other so they get kicked off. It's like a game show. I'd never seen anything like this.
7: Number one, have you ever been the victim of a crime?
6: Yeah, I was mugged three times, twice at knife point and once at gunpoint, and I had my car stolen from my driveway, and somebody took my pet from my yard, and somebody smacked me, and that made me cry. Okay, all right. I got you.
7: All right, number two, have you ever been the victim of a crime?
6: Yeah, I was mugged five times, three times at knife point and one time at gunpoint, and another time at another point. And I get carjacked every day. And when I walk my pets, people go, give me those! People are always hitting me with bricks. I'm always sobbing and weeping uncontrollably. Whoa, hey! Wow. All right. Hang on.
7: Number three, have you ever been the victim of a crime? Yeah, I mugged 7 people. I stole 9 cars. No, victim. Oh, victim. Oh, no, no.
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4: Tell you, you learn so much traveling and just growing up, you learn. I've been to Asia a bunch. I'm here to tell you something. Let's talk about something, because there's a belief, and I've been to Asia a lot, all over Asia, and there's a belief in our country, commonly held belief, that, you know, Asian people, not so, you know. not so good with the driving. But you have to go to Asia to understand what I'm saying. Asian people are really good drivers. They are. They're better than us. They know what there's a rhythm. Like, you know how you cross the street in Vietnam? They tell you when you get there, because you're waiting on the corner for hours if you don't know. They say, don't worry about lights. Don't worry about, the cars won't stop, so don't even think that. Just, here's how you cross the street in Vietnam. You take a deep breath. Okay? And you just step out into traffic. That's how you cross the street. And the cars go vroom, vroom, vroom, like Frogger. Like, they just go around you. And then you get to the other side and you look back for your body. You're like, that was crazy. I made it. That's crazy. Asians are the best drivers. Some of you are not getting it. Let me put it to you like this. I'm going to bring the point home here. Think about it like this. I'll prove to you Asians are the best drivers. Think about it like this. Anybody can just drive safely. Yeah. And anybody can have an accident. But do you know how hard it is to almost have an accident all day like that? Look, if you're in a room tonight, you're not Asian. In your lifetime, you might have 100 near accidents, close calls. 100 times we have to pull over to the side and thank God you call your mom. Mom, I almost had, and I, like 100 of those. And unfortunately, 5 of those will be accidents. See? Now, if you're Asian with us in the room tonight, you might have 10,000 of those. But only 50 accidents. You see, Asians are better drivers because they only have 10 times as many accidents, but they have 100 times as many chances. Yeah. That's a ratio joke. And all my Asian friends got that joke a little bit before you did. I just want to let you know that's what happens. Let's keep the truth train chugging along. There's more truth. I just proved that Asians are the best drivers. What else do I want to prove? Let's prove this. White people, best dancers. Not a lot of buy-in on this concept. All the non-white people are suspicious. Even white people, you guys are confused. You don't know what's happening. You're looking at me like, no, Dwayne, actually, I don't think that's accurate, but you just... Well, let me explain. Here's why white people are the best dancers. I'm going to prove it. Because when white people dance, we know this for a fact, white people, you have more fun than everybody else. Especially if there's some drinking. What? Like... I've seen white people dancing. I've been like, huh? How do I get that? What is? I've never had that. That looks tremendous. What's going on? And why do white people have so much fun? Two reasons. One, first reason, I think it's just a pure celebration of your whiteness. Do you know what I'm saying? I'm white. First world. And why else do white people have so much fun? Because when you dance, white people, you have a freedom a freedom that a lot of us don't have. Very free. And why? Why are you so free? Well, because you're not married to the beat. I guess is the thing I'm trying to... You're not gonna let the beat tell you what to do. That's freedom, my friends. Because that means it doesn't matter what song is playing, you can do any dance. I don't have that luxury. I gotta do what the song tells me to do. And every black person in this room, we've all tried it. I don't speak for black people, but for this, I do. Talk to us after the show. Every single one of us, we've all tried it at home. We did. We failed. At some point, when you're black and you're at home, you turn to your brother, your sister, you know, you go, hey, let's try it. Let's dance off beat. Let's try it. Let's see. And we literally cannot do it, is what I'm saying here. Because what happens is we get back on beat by mistake, not on purpose.
8: Yeah, man, it doesn't matter anymore how cool you look, what you drive, nobody cares. There's other cars out there with dudes in them. Girls don't care. It doesn't matter. You need to come in at an angle, man. Like, you need to be cool. Like, that's why I see British dudes with the hottest girls ever, especially in L.A. British dudes walking around with the hottest girls ever because they look regular, but then when they talk, they're like, hello, how are you doing? Right? Girls can't mess with that. Just, hello, how are you? Are you for real? Yes, I am. Quite for real. Hello. You look beautiful in this outfit you put together. I would like to take you to the library or whatever they say. I don't know. No, I haven't read all the books. Hey, how come when British people walk around, they always have their heads wobbling? Like, what, they always have their heads wobbling like that? They do it. You know what? They do that because they'll go to the library, read the books, gain the information, and then just kind of jostle it around in their head. Go to the library, check out a bunch of books, read them, and then just bounce it around in their noggin. Literally, that's what they'll do. Literally, I'll literally do that. British people always say literally. They say literally way too much, man. They say literally. It's like they're trying to prove how British they are. I'm literally British. Literally, I'm literally British. They'll say it when they don't even need to. You'd be like, I literally ate a hot dog. Like, what do you mean, you had lunch? No, I literally stuffed it in my mouth to where I literally chewed it up with me incisors till it literally traveled down my esophagus at a snail's pace to where it literally stayed in my stomach region for literally like 4 hours until I literally expelled it out of my back.
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9: I've had some fairly awful jobs. I think one of the worst was telemarketing. Has anybody ever telemarketed in this room? No? All right. I did. I lasted a week. Not a fun job. Unless you enjoy the feeling of pure hate run through a phone line, then it's a hoot. Somehow people would know before they got a chance to get into the pitch, too, you know? Right off the top. People would know. I don't know how they knew. I'd be like, hi, how are you this evening? They'd be like, oh, I'm on to your game. See you in hell. So you had to get their attention off the top, right? I had this this opener that I thought worked really well. The phone would ring, and they'd pick up, and then I'd just kind of say, have you checked the children? I'm just fooling. Are you aware of Bell's exciting long-distance savings plan? Hello. You know a job I wish I had? I was thinking maybe of advertising would be a great job, yeah? I just want to be able to write those really weird Sunday morning ads, you know? Who writes those? I want to be able to write one of those. You know, those. Come on down to Crazy Al's. Who's writing those? That's what I want to. I want to write one of those. Come on down to Crazy Al's, where you'll find our prices average. But I'm nuts! You'll come for the door crasher specials, but you'll stay or I'll cut you. But you better come soon, because the sale ends when I fill my prescription.
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12: I say we give NASA one more year. One more year to make space travel exciting again. And if they can't pull it off, we close them up and give the whole thing to Red Bull. Right? How dare you make space travel a snooze fest? You land on Mars and you make it so boring that we're more interested in watching Antiques Roadshow. Wow, I didn't know they had an ice cream scooper in the 1700s. Maybe we should look in Grammy's attic. Did you hear we landed on Mars? I don't care. Because after all these years, they blow it. We don't land on Mars. They land a remote control car on Mars. You ever been at Christmas and someone gets a remote control car? It's fun for one person, whoever has the remote. That's what's happening now. There's one guy in Pasadena at the controls. I'm on Mars, this is awesome. Mine, all mine. They call it the rover. The rover. What kind of lame-ass name is the rover? Don't you have a marketing department or someone under the age of 96? The rover. The rover's touching down. Explore away, rover. Godspeed, rover. Why isn't anyone watching rover? Because this is America. Redneck it up a little bit. Call it the Planet Crusher. Put some flames on the side and some naked chick mud flaps. You land on Mars, a big laser gun comes out, just starts firing. Bwoom, bwoom. Make up some stories about space creatures. How are we gonna know you're lying? They're green and they're fast. They're everywhere. Wow. And have the whole thing sponsored by Budweiser and Hooters.
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13: I went to Waffle House last night. I tell you, I thought the IHOP was a dump until I went into a Waffle House. Wow, they're not even trying in there. Here's something you'll never hear in a Waffle House. Nice job cleaning up. Now, if you've never been to a Waffle House, just imagine a gas station bathroom that sells waffles. You've been to a Waffle House. I love Waffle House. And not just because watching someone fry an egg while they're smoking reminds me of my dad. It's the people in there. It's like a white trash convention. Or for me, a family reunion. It's so white trash in there, it makes the IHOP appear international. I've seen a gun 5 times in my life. 3 of them have been in Waffle House. It's definitely a dangerous feel to them. You know, even the Waffle House sign looks like a ransom note. There's always a letter out. Occasionally it'll be the W, so it'll read Awful House.
14: That's where I'm going to go at 2 a.m.
13: That's when everyone goes. Their slogan should be, it's 2 a.m., still time to make one more bad decision. You go in there, everyone's drunk. You know everyone's drunk in Waffle House because they have pictures of the food on the menu. How drunk do you have to be to not remember what a waffle looks like?
14: Oh yeah, it's like a plaid pancake. I'll have 12 of those for a nickel.
13: You ever go in a Waffle House during the day? That's weird. This place looks familiar. I think I threw up in here. Oh, there it is.
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18: My mother, nothing changes. She drove me nuts. She talked in a double language that I don't get it. I just don't get it. She made my dog, I had one pet. And I never had luck with pets because I live alone in LA and I've had about 30 turtles, little turtles that have killed themselves. These little turtles, by the way, I think they're outlawed now because they're suicidal, these things. It's just, every time I come home, I open up the door and I go, oh, Pokey's dead. But I had a dog, Trico, that committed suicide because my mother just drove the dog nuts. She talks in double messages. She'll take a bone and she'll throw it and she'll say to the Trico, she said, don't fetch that, see what I care. Okay? So the dog goes, what? Should I not get it for her? Am I not getting it for me? What do you do? What do you do? And the dog finally did it, because I heard that he was like whistling like little prison tunes in the backyard. I knew it was not good. She actually said to Trico, you can't come in the house and you can't go out of the house. Well, you know, what's the dog gonna do? He was doomed. Midair was the only thing left. I just thought, and my father, he meant well, I guess. He was never home. You know, I don't know if I'm ever gonna be, I don't know what to do. We had a picture, an 8x10 picture, chemically treated, so we knew like it would turn blue if he would have been pissed off by something we said. He just wasn't around, you know, he went to work all the time. He gave us like a little obligatory kind of stories, like at like 3 a.m, like at 4 years old, and you're lying about, he'd come, hi, how you doing? Hansel and Gretel, gotta go to work, gotta go. And he always would cut me off. I mean, that's why I think I did this, whatever I'm doing. I needed to talk to someone. I mean, I'd be sitting around the table, I'd go, you know, I have a lot of sexual problems, piss to me, love. So he'd cut me off. The only way I could express myself, I had to be like, I had to just leap and talk. I had to leap and talk. It was sort of like, I'm a homosexual communist lesbian. I had to get his attention. And he gave advice from hell. He didn't know what he was talking about. He'd say, you know, never kill praying mantis. Why, Dad? Well, they help catch kidnappers. Okay, thank you very much. What does that mean? What does that mean? He told me how to swim. I mean, I was 4 years old. He took me to a pool, an edge of a pool, deep end. He got behind me and he went, find Atlantis.
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20: Half of American cities are blighted areas. There's nothing but slums all over America. The most prosperous country in the world can't afford housing because of the fact that our budget wouldn't allow it. It'll unbalance the whole budget between all the wars that we have to continue fighting with people we never heard of. Because of all that, there's no budget for housing. But for Mars, we happen to have the money. People, that we can't afford to fix a kitchen or a toilet. You hear this? Ask a guy whose toilet is not working. Would you rather go to Mars or would you rather fix a toilet? They don't have any money for prescription drugs. You have prescription drugs. In the United States, we still don't even have prescription drugs for the elderly people. They have the budget that doesn't allow a prescription drug, but it does allow to go to Mars. Mars. You hear this? An elderly lady who can't afford prescription drugs is going to die by Thursday. Why don't you ask her? Hey, unfortunately, we have to go to Mars. That's how sick they are. Because we have to go there because the unknown area of outer space is the greatest mystery to the humanity, and we have to be first to uncover what they have there. They took pictures. The New York Times had pictures of the whole terrain of Mars. They haven't actually took pictures of it, and they found there's nothing there. Nothing there. Sand and dreck and dirt and garbage. There's nothing there. There's literally nothing there. Take a picture of Coney Island. You got the same thing. But the main object is to be first. Why is it so important to be first to go where there's nothing there? If somebody told you, why do you want to go to Pittsburgh? What do you got there? Nothing. I got to be first because how is it going to look if somebody else goes to see nothing before me? There's nothing there but a show. Or there might be life. You want to go to a party there for the weekend? Who cares if there's life? What kind of life could they have there if they're too stupid to accomplish anything? They don't even have a shopping center there. There's nothing there. There's nothing there. Who cares if their life? We don't know what kind of life. All the seismologists, psychiatrists, all the anthropologists decided that we don't know if there's life and what kind of life. There might be very intelligent life. How intelligent could they be if that's where they live? That's where they live. Here we have everything, but they don't want to come here, but we must go there. You got nothing. If you got nothing, how come you're not coming here? They're idiots. So if these is a mob of idiots there who accomplished nothing throughout their history, we have to rush to find out if they're really there or not. Then they say there might be water on Mars. You need water. Open the sink. There's water. You go there to take a shower. What do you care? There's a whole debate. Some say there was water, but it dried up. Is this your biggest problem? Tell me the truth. You ever walk wondering, I don't know if there's water on Mars or not, because if it dried up, who cares if it dried up? Let's assume it dried up. Let's assume you know a different country that once had water and now it dried up. If you don't care about any place else, why do you care only in Mars if it dried up or if there's water? There's thousands of countries. Some have water, some don't. Do you count it? You walk around checking on it. How many years did you spend finding out if there's water in Uganda, if there's water in Africa, if there's water in those? Find out if your toilet got no water, you got a problem.
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22: It's technology, it's hurting us, I say. I blame the microwave for most of our problems. Yeah, anything that gets that hot without fire, that's from the devil. You know, believe me, you put a hot pocket in there for 3 or 4 minutes, pop that thing in your mouth. If that's not hell, ladies and gentlemen, I don't know what is. We're lazy. We have buttons doing everything for it. There's no physical activity attached to anything anymore. Even the garage door opener. We used to have to get out of the car and open up the garage door. Now there's a button you push, you know? And the car window. This became too much. This, I don't want to churn butter. I just want fresh air. We still use that gesture if we want somebody to roll their window down in traffic. We still use that, even though nobody's got it. Because we'd look like idiots if we did this. Lazy. Even we used to have breath mints. Now we have breath strips. They just dissolve on our tongue for us. How lazy. Can we not suck anymore? Put it on. I'm tired. I had a hard day. We're lazy. We're on the go. We've got food on the go. We've got go-gurt. Yogurt for people on the go. Was there a big mobility problem with yogurt before? How time consuming was it, really? Hello? Oh, hi, Tom. Oh, I've been dying to see that movie. No, I just opened up some yogurt. I am in for the night.
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23: When I was pregnant, I gave up liquor. Where did I go wrong? I found pharmaceuticals to be so much quicker. Where did I go wrong? In my third trimester, I fell down a flight of stairs, but that's because my dealer cut the coke with strychnine. And look at my daughter. How disappointing. Where did I go wrong? She's such a sweet mother, much like you. That's really my mother. Is that tripping you out or what? Look, there's another couple. There's a black man and a Taiwanese woman. I took my daughter out of school because there are finer things

0: very simply dressed, wearing a green eyeshade and smoking a banana. Don't you think she called manager? She's on the AI in line with a ninth item. They're pulling me out of line. I'm drinking the Wesson oil, the whole thing. They stand me in front of everybody, the AMP, they stand me on a box of Woman's Days and burn my stamp books. Exactly, you understand. 3 years of eating garbage. Twice I almost died of glue poisoning. I used to buy green stamps. I used to buy tanks full of gas for the stamps. We don't even have a car. I was saving for the 1,000-cup percolator. Call me crazy. I just wanted to be able to say everyone to my house after the rally. 1,000-cup percolator.
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2: Didn't I tell you, ladies, I used to be an independent pest control tech? And I moved on. And I moved on to greener pastures. I went on to study law. I went from killing cockroaches to defending them. I went to Brooklyn Law School. Could have gone to Yale, Harvard, had I been accepted. I graduated the top third of the bottom third of my class. Who would you hire for a lawyer? Someone who's never been arrested? Or someone who knows what you're going through? How many lawyers you know have both passed the bar and been behind them? I have a great legal mind. You want to beat random drug testing? Did you know you could test positive for cocaine just from smoking crack? And if your boss wants to make you pee in a cup, shouldn't he have the decency to hold it for you? And the cup? Have you ever been injured in a work-related accident? Maybe you'd like to arrange for one?
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4: So much difference between men and women, man. One of the biggest differences between men and women, men are actually happy when women go out with their girlfriends and have a good time. When you go out with your girlfriends and have a good time, we're happy for you. You come home and go, me and my girlfriends are going to go see Sex in the City. We're like, great. Now I don't have to take you to see that. Why don't you go see Mamma Mia while you're at it? And you go see it, you come back and like, oh, Sex in the City was so good. You should have saw the wedding. And Carrie got married to Pig. I can't believe it. And we're happy for you. We're happy for you. But it don't work the other way around. Women never want us to have a good time. Ever, ever, ever, ever, ever, ever. Fellas, if your woman come home from work and you got a smile on your face that she didn't put there, she gets suspicious. You smiling back. That's right. That's right, fellas. When you go out with your boys and your woman says, how was it? Just go, it was all right. Because if you go beyond all right, you going to be in a fight. You can't be like, oh, baby, it was unbelievable. I had the best time of my life. A-Rod hit a home run in the bottom of the ninth. I couldn't believe it. Watch what happened the next day. You waiting for your food, no food. Like, hey, baby, what's up with the food? And why don't you tell A-Rod to cook you some? Your boyfriend A-Rod. Yeah, man, women want it all. So many differences. A lot of dates tonight, a lot of dates. Say, I'm gonna take you to see Chris Rock. I'm gonna close this deal with some Chris Rock tickets. Yeah! Save me a lick or something, okay?
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5: If you have your own place, you always stay at the woman's, right? Staying at a woman's is like going to a spa. Big fluffy bed, unlimited towels. Sometimes you get your own bottle of water. Staying at a man's place is like going camping. It's like a sleeping bag, a hot pot, you gotta wash your face with laundry detergent.

0: Hurt again. 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Because the pillow's not 98 degrees. She's a morning person, too. Do we have the morning people, the early risers here? Yeah. Wow, it's the worst. Aren't they the worst? Good Lord. First time she slept over, she got up at 6 a.m. on a Sunday, started making coffee. I thought she was sleepwalking. I go to the bathroom, she assumes I'm up for the day. Hey, how did you sleep? I'll tell you when I'm done. This is just halftime. No, get up. I want to make the bed. I hate when she makes the bed because I feel like it's closed for the day. He's like, oh no. We'll reopen tonight at 9 p.m. Because I like to sleep. I stay up late. This is what I do. I stay up late at night. I sleep in. She's always telling me what she did that morning, trying to make me feel like I missed something. You know, at 6 this morning, went for a run, had the whole park to myself. It was magical. Oh, yeah, well, at 6 this morning, I was a pirate. That was pretty awesome itself. And ladies, when we do finally get up, you gotta give us time to warm up, all right? Just because we're standing doesn't mean we're ready to speak. She wants to discuss her dreams. Right away, she's like, I had a dream about you. Did you have a dream about me? I'm supposed to be honest, right? I was like, I don't think that was you.
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3: I was watching 60 Minutes, that television program that no one went woo for because there aren't any old people here. Old people love 60 Minutes, which doesn't make any sense to me. Like, why do they enjoy a show that every commercial break, before they go to commercial, they cut to a stopwatch ticking? Like, will you make it before we come back? How much time have you got, old person? Your life is ticking away. But they love it. And I love it when they talk about something interesting. And on this particular occasion, they did a story about the taser. Yeah, which apparently law enforcement in this country has gone bug nuts with the... Like, they just taser people all the time now. Like, tasering is happening constantly in law enforcement. It's like they taser so fast, it's like people get tasered between, can you show me your license and registration? Like, right in there. But the interesting part about the story to me is where the word taser came from. Because taser, I've never questioned it. I always thought it was called a taser because you tase people with a taser. But they're for tasing. But in the case of a taser, it's actually an acronym, and it stands for Thomas A. Swift Electronic Rifle. It's true. It's true, silly laugh. Were you the person that tweeted earlier that you have an annoying laugh? Because I saw that earlier when I was going through my... Or is it you? I gotta find the annoying laugh person. But I'm just glad they shortened taser because it's so hard to yell, don't Thomas A. Swift electronic rifle me, bro! Don't Thomas A. Don't Thomas A.
4: I live in a really small place. It's like, it's a really small apartment. And it's when I first moved in, I had to get some furniture. And I had to get a dresser specifically. And they sent me to this place called IKEA. You guys familiar? You know, like, if you don't know why IKEA is, it's a furniture store. It's a Swedish company. Now, the Swedes specialize in a very specific kind of wood. It's called barely wood. That's, I believe the brand name is, I can't believe it's not cardboard, is what they call it. So I go to get my barely wood dresser, okay? And I take it downstairs to pay for it. And I say, hey, I just moved to New York. Could you guys deliver this tonight? And they say, no problem. Only thing is, if we deliver it tonight, you have to assemble it yourself. I'm like, okay, is that a big deal? They say, no. It's a very big deal. It's It's the biggest deal that I have ever been dealt. It should have been a deal breaker, okay? Because I am not an assembly guy. The last thing I assembled was nothing. I oversaw the assembly of a burrito at Chipotle. I'm not sure that counts, but... So I get my Barely Wood dresser home. You know, they deliver it, and it's in 300 pieces. And there's a book of 100 steps to assemble it. That is not assembly. That is called manufacturing. And the steps are really hard, like really hard. Like there's no words. Like I cried at step 4. I called my dad at step 9. Dad, you got to come pick me up. He's like, you're 44. I know, man, but I can't make it in this city. This is steps and stuff. And I can't do it. I flipped it at step 19. Just flipped it. Just lost it. Just started screaming like, I know, your picture says that board A fits with screw A, but I'm telling you here in the physical world, it does not fit, okay? It does not fit. It does not fit. It does not fit. It does not. Oh, okay. You just had to turn it. I get it. You just got to turn. My mistake. You got to turn it. Okay, that's done. I kind of got the hang of it after a while. I did. By like step 25, I was like, I'm pretty good at this. Thank you, IKEA, for making me a man.
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31: A lot of fine ladies. Any psychos? Any psycho ladies out there? Psycho. I had a girlfriend. I had a psycho ho. Had you ever get psycho ho? She's like slept around, like not behind my back, but she slept around with like a lot of guys in the past. And like she told me, hey, you know what? I was crazy in high school. I was like, what? Well, don't bring that up. Come on.
32: No, I'm serious. I was nuts.
31: She like showed me the yearbook of all the guys.
32: When I was him, oh my God. He's hot. Oh my God, Charlie. Oh my God, Johnny Fever. Oh my God.
31: It's like bingo card. You weren't there. How many guys have you had? You weren't there. How many guys? How many guys? Just tell me. How many girls have you had?
32: Tell me.
31: How many girls have I had? Okay, Rita, Monica, Sarah, Jennifer, and another girl named Jennifer. How many guys have you had? She pulled out a banjo.
32: Mark and Dave and Dave and Tom and Tom and Brad and Brad and John. John and Alex, Alex and Dave and Dave and Tom and Tom and Fred. Johnny and Brad and Paul.
31: You weren't there. Don't get mad. You weren't there. Yeah, man, because I couldn't fit.
32: What?
31: What? She was psycho, man. Psycho. I think it's after you have sex with them, that's when they
0: unleash that dragon.
31: Because you know a girl who's psycho and you haven't had sex with them, they're like really nice, aren't they? Like, they're really forgiving you. Like, you can blow them off. I'm sorry, it was your day off and it was the only one you had. Sorry, man, I got really drunk and slept with my ex-girlfriend, man. But I like to, you know, try to make up for it. Is that cool?
32: It's okay. No, really, it's cool. Just, I waited for you. I just met you. I give you my number and you just, it's okay. You're young. Have fun, okay? Call me tomorrow. Let's do it tomorrow.
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2: So we're down in Los Angeles, and we take my son to his first practice of Mighty Mites football. 5 and 6 year olds playing flag football. It's adorable. Now, the corner of my eye, I'm there with the whole family, I see a cholo coming straight for us. Everybody, close your eyes and imagine your scariest Mexican gang member. That guy's walking right for us. Now, I'm using cholo a lot, and I'm not sure if anyone's traveling or from out of town. A cholo is a Latino gentleman that you may have seen with white socks pulled all the way up, plaid shorts to meet the white socks, white t-shirt oversized, very similar to a Catholic schoolgirl's uniform. It's a lot scarier. I'm not sure if you've seen the movie Training Day with Denzel Washington. That's cholo heavy. Right, have you ever watched The Prison Channel, a.k.a. Nat Geo? There's a lot of cholos in that. It's MS-13 shanking people by the handball court. Maybe some neck tattoos, gold chain. I'm not sure if anybody wants to stand up and make this easier. Shaved head, mustache. You've seen yourself a cholo. You're not cholo-y. You're like cholo adjacent. Sure you're friends with some cholos, but with a V-neck t-shirt like that, I'm not too worried. He's got a Caesar. I'm sure you know some, but I don't feel threatened.
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3: George Carlin.
4: I was on a talk show recently, and the host asked me, said, what do you think about the dope problem? And I said, definitely, I feel we have too many dopes. Yes. No question about it. That's why we have a drug problem, I really feel, you know, because, like, everybody has access to drugs, and we're all kind of just dopey, you know, we're just human beings, little protoplasm walking around, shaking hands, how are you, Phil, give me a piece of lettuce, you know. No real big thing, we're just kind of dopey folks, and we have all these drugs available to us, you know, that's why there's a drug problem, man. There's all those drug stores, right? Every 3 or 4 blocks, I mean, that's a big sign. Drugs. Open all night. Drugs. We deliver. Drugs. Cut rate. Drugs. It's the biggest thing on their sign. Cosmetics. Sundries. Drugs. And the pharmacist is always stoned. You ever notice that? Check his eyes. He's experimenting with something there. How come he can never fill a prescription right away, you know? Really, always gives you that, better come back in about an hour, man. I can't even read the bastard, you know? It's no accident that we're drug-oriented, really. The drug companies got us that way, and they'd like to keep us that way. I mean, that's a simple thing. They start you early with the oral habit. The orange-flavored aspirin for children. Two in the mouth, son. Something wrong with your head? Two in the mouth. Remember that? Head, mouth. These are orange. There'll be other colors later on. Even named it after a saint to throw you off, you know? It's all right, son. Two in the mouth. St. Joseph. Remember Papa Chocks? Papa Chock! You know, guy goes to a dance when he's 13. How's your head? Two in the mouth, man, you know. Mom's got her fix. Coffee freaks running around. Alcohol. You know, that's the biggest, of course, and most abused, and incredible. 50% of all traffic deaths. No, yes, that's about 25,000, right. 50% of traffic deaths, 40% of all arrests, traceable. 50% of all first admissions to mental institutions, traceable to alcohol. And then, of course, there's diabetes, gout, high blood pressure, heart disease, insanity, divorce. So I always say, drink up, Shriners, whenever I see a couple of you.
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2: Because I know as a young man, I had a lot more spring in my step. 15 years later, you got a couple of kids, you got a little gut going, right? She starts in well on you with that whole laundry list of stuff you got to do because you're married.
6: Susie has ballet practice. It gets over at 2. Make sure you're there at 2. You were there at 2 the other day, and she's very upset. No, you were. You were. I actually documented the record on my Facebook page.
2: And you want to give her an uppercut. You want to give her an uppercut. No, it's a natural thought. It's a natural thought. But you don't. You never lead with an uppercut. You set it up with a jab. You get inside. You come right up through the cleavage. You rock that head back. You set it right across the linoleum. Take that dirty pistol out. You lay it next to him. Wipe off the door handle. No, you don't do that. No, you don't. You never hit a woman. You should never hit a woman. You're going to get caught. You're going to go to jail. You're going to get raped. It's awful. You don't do that, right? Well, what do you do now? What are you going to do now, right? You're married, right? You can't yell because your kids are there. You can't go for a drive. You don't have a cool car anymore. You got like some caravan with those sticky Children of the Corn handprints all over the windshield. So what do? You go down in the basement. You just do like that whisper yelling. And then I think just one day, you're just too old. You're just too old. You're tired. You've been married like 60 years. Your body's breaking down. You blew your knee out at the Y playing pickup ball like 30 years earlier in the 50 and older league, you know? And you just want to watch the game. And she comes in that one last time, right? Just to annoy you. Just picking on you. Yeah, you're always mean to my mother, and I always resented you for her. Why can't you be more like your brother, right? And you start to, you know, if I'm not listening to this, right? And you go to get up. And that's when it hits you. That the day before was the last day you had the quad strength to get up and out of your favorite chair. And that's when the panic sets in. Dude, I can't get up. Oh my God. I gotta listen to this for the rest of my life. No, a lot of people don't realize those old guys are actually trying to escape. That's what they're doing. Like, is she looking? Am I gonna make it? Avenge me!
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7: So when I lived in Chicago and I did ride my bike, I would even bike through the winters. And you'd have to bundle up real tight. So I was bundled and I was riding one day and I pulled up to a stoplight and some old man must have been waiting for the bus because he leaned over to me and he goes, "Excuse me, sir, is the bus coming?" And I was like, "I'm a girl." And then I rode away. So the rest of the winter, I was just wearing my bra on the outside of my coat. When it was warmer in Chicago, I could wear less clothing. My sex was more apparent. I looked a lot less like Ghost Dad. And pulled on right up. And then I was at a curb and a Mexican gentleman pulled. I don't know what it is that they like about me. But he took one step closer to me on the bike and he just goes, "Sex." And I was like, "No." Really more of a song that we created together. It's hard to ride away from somebody when you collaborate like that.
3: Ron White.
8: I have no idea what you'd ever get the Queen of England for her birthday. That's got to be a tough old broad to shop for, doesn't it? I bought my wife a breast implant for her birthday, and I've never been a big fan of plastic surgery, but I got to admit, I've had a lot of fun playing with these things. I haven't given them to her yet. I just keep them on my tour bus and just rub them in my veins. I'm glad they clean up easy.
9: What?
8: I'm just glad they're not made out of corduroy. That's all I'm saying. I'd have to have them scotch guarded. I find it a little ironic that the product that I use to keep from ruining my sofa should I spill my drink on it is actually called Scotch Guard. Sometimes things just work out perfect. Yeah, I'm looking for a product that'll protect my sofa should I spill my scotch on it. What do you have? We've got Scotch Guard. Yeah, let's go with that. Do you have Vodka Guard? How about Sperm Guard? It's a busy couch.
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9: I have to travel a lot, though, you know, because I'm famous. Oh, God, it is such a cross to bear. Oh, my God. I was in New Orleans recently doing a show with my good friend Michael Showalter. And I thought going to New Orleans was going to be great. I thought it was going to be this great, uplifting experience for us and for the audience, because this was in the wake of Katrina, and I have such a good heart. We go to New Orleans, and we're playing at the House of Blues, and we're playing there the same night that the Black Crowes are playing there. And I didn't even know the Black Crowes were still a band. But apparently they are, and apparently they're a lot more popular than we are, because they were in the big room, we were in the little room. Anyway, before the show, the stage manager says, hey, you guys want to check out the Black Crowes before your show? And what I want to say is, not really. But I feel kind of bad, you know. So I say, of course we do. Of course we want to check out the Black Crowes. So he brings us over to see the Black Crowes. And I was really glad he did. Because say what you want about the Black Crowes. And I don't know what you do want to say about the Black Crowes. Feel free to say it. Not now. Wait till you get home. And you have a discussion about the Black Crowes. Now would not be an appropriate time to do it. Say what you want about the Black Crowes. These guys really know how to rock and to roll. I'll tell you what I'm talking about. I was watching Chris Robinson, the lead singer of the Black Crowes, and he has this really good rock and roll move, which I'd never seen before, but which I have taken to calling the one and back. And here's how it works. He's singing his song, right? He's going, you know, mama, I'm sure I can handle now, catch me now, dun, dun, dun, and back. Right, just one quick to the side and back. It's such a great rock move, you know, because it's subtle. You know what I mean? Because if it was me, I would overdo it. I'd be like, you know, she talks to angels. That's no good, you know, that's just too much, right? So I tried to incorporate the one and back into my act. I was like, white power! Yay! Look, I know they've been through a tragedy in New Orleans. I'm aware of that. But even victims, this audience, I'm telling you right now, they were rowdy and yelling. So afterwards, you know, a girl from the audience came up to me, and I think she felt bad. Because she goes, hey, I'm really sorry about the audience tonight. I hope you don't hate New Orleans now. That's how they say it, New Orleans. And so, of course, then I started to feel bad. And I was like, no, of course not. Nobody could hate New Orleans. Except God. And she started crying. She went back to her FEMA trailer. I'm a bad person.
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31: This old generation is so unbelievably sad. If you're just getting to like partying age, there's nothing going on in this country anymore. It's done. Last Call. It's just a suck generation. It's the most boring generation in the history of people. It's all dumbed down and watered. When's the last time you heard stories about rock and roll bands chucking TVs out of hotel windows or any of that? It used to be fun. Like, there was fun in the world. As people get older, the older you get, the more bitchy you get. Because that's just natural. The more you've done, the more jaded you get. But I think we're going to be the first generation of old people. As soon as someone gets old, they complain about the new kids. And, oh, these kids today, look, they're crazy. It's always that the new generation was too deviant. These kids are out of control. They're crazy. They're immoral. Look at what they're doing. In our day, if we wanted fun, we just went to a barn dance. But these kids today, it was always that the new generation was over the top, and we're going to be the first generation of elderly people complaining, but in the opposite fashion, where we're going, look at these kids today. They drink a Red Bull for some pep, and they'd prefer if you went on the patio for a cigarette. And the closest they come to a fist fight is on a message board somewhere. You looking at my girl? I'm gonna delete you. You got some block user in your future.
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15: Yay!
16: I bet you have a computer, don't you? Yep. I finally got a computer. Finally. I like it. I read my morning papers on the computer. It's just hard to hold the computer on the toilet. Because I don't have a laptop. My computer has an attitude. I push a button, it says, I'm sorry, I'm not able to process your request. I push another button, it says, what part of unable did you not understand? Do you talk to friends on the computer with the... people have sex on the computer. I can't type. I typed out, are you horny? It came out, are you Henry? And the answer came back, yes. So we had coffee. You don't even have to go to the library anymore, do you? You don't, like I did. You know, like say you're going to do a book report on Beowulf. All you have to do is go, Yahoo, Beowulf. And out it comes. You should have to go to the library and speak to a human being and say, hi, Miss McGillicuddy, where do I find information on Beowulf? Okay, you go down row A, section C, group 32, go up the spiral staircase, you'll see 5,000 shelves, go down to shelf 3,792, go down that row, veer to the right, you're going to want to veer to the left, but veer to the right, you'll see a brick wall, push the third brick from the bottom, the wall will open diagonally, go through that wall, down the staircase to the lake, get into the boat and cross the lake of fire. If you've rented a helmet, the bats won't get you. When you get to the other side, go through the labyrinth. Go to the left, the right, the right, the left, the right, past the third mummy, out into the woods, down the hill, over the river, up the hill, knock on the door of the log cabin, and there will be Beowulf himself! And do it quietly.
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17: The weirdest part about traveling is it's far. Do you know what I mean? I went to Amsterdam, and I was only there for a couple of days. And don't woo, I know. You know, people rush to judgment. Oh, I know what guys do when they go to Amsterdam. I know what you got up to. Well, you know what? Besides the obvious things guys do when they go to Amsterdam, we also got really high and got prostitutes, okay? So It's not all museums, you weirdos. Look at you. You're weird. Oh, if you visit Hiroshima, it's okay to be an optimist. Just don't use the expression, every cloud has a silver lining. Because mushroom clouds don't. You gathered that. It doesn't need further explanation. I like to sit around with my friends. I don't know if you do that. It's fun. I like to sit around with my friends, and of course the conversation always leads to, what is the most philanthropic animal, right? And, right? No? A lot of people think it's the dog because it helps blind people around. No, the dog's trained to do that, doesn't want to do that. Crickets are the most philanthropic. They let blind people know when it's nighttime. Okay. All right.
15: Got a buddy who's engaged. Thank God, man. I have no married friends. When you're married and your friends aren't, you're not on the same page. Just with little things. Like, I was actually walking with a buddy, and there's a poster of Angelina Jolie. And this guy who's not married, he looks at me and he goes, dude, Angelina is so hot, man. Like, if for some crazy reason Angelina Jolie ever wanted to have sex with you, don't you think your wife would just give you a free pass? I'm like, my wife doesn't let me have ice cream after 9 o'clock at night. I'm gonna go out on a limb here and say, no, I don't think she'd allow it. I had a dream my wife was cheating on me once. I couldn't even handle that. A dream. I was all pissed off. I couldn't get back to sleep. My wife rolled over the next morning. She's like, good morning. I'm like, yeah, rise and shine, slut. I was having lunch with another friend who's not married. And I've been married for like over 13 years. And this guy actually looks at me and he goes, I got to tell you something right now. You can't tell anyone what I'm about to tell you, bro. Not even your wife. Not even your wife. I'm like, listen, man. Gossip is all we have. I'm like, do you honestly really don't think I'm going to tell my wife what you tell me right now? Think about that. I'm with her every day. Every day. I have left functions early because I needed to go home to see my wife's facial reaction. You ever get such a good piece, you want to get home and tell them before they find out? I'm like, I gotta get home. I'll actually tease it. I'll call my wife on the way home. I'm like, you know Billy? And she's like, yeah. I'm like, no, you don't. I'll be home in 10 minutes. Unless I have a really good piece of gossip. Every guy knows, you get a good, solid piece of gossip, you save that. That'll get you out of a fight. It'll change the whole mood of any situation when you need it to. Like, I've had my wife come home all pissed off. And she walks in, she's like, I asked you to do one thing. Just the dishes, one thing. Why couldn't you do it? I'm like, because Larry called and was telling me that he's having an affair. Right? She's like, what? With who? Well, knock out these dishes and I'll tell you.
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19: Russell Peters.
20: Does anybody here know sign language? And I mean actual sign language, not this. And not gang signs. You can't do gang signs to a deaf person and be like, that guy stutters. You know. If you know sign language, whoever invented sign language had their own little racist agenda happening. Because sign language is a very offensive way of communicating. They're trying to change it now to make it more politically correct. I'm serious. You know what the sign for Chinese person is? Let me tell you something. It's exactly what you think it is. You still feel bad for these deaf sons of bitches? Because I live in L.A., I had to learn the sign for Mexican. I learned two signs for Mexican. The first one doesn't even seem offensive until you find out what it is. Here's the first sign for Mexican. Look. You know what that is? A poncho. Here's the second sign for Mexican. A long-ass mustache. What's that have to do with being Mexican? My gardener's never shown up at my house. Hola, señor. I'm here to shave the grass. You're Colombian. I don't know what the sign for Colombian is. Probably, you know, I don't know. I'm just saying. I'm speculating on these ones. But anything is possible. Do you know what the sign for retard is? This is foul. I'm not making this up. Here's a sign for retard. That's a sign for retard. You could have two deaf guys standing around going, hey, look. You have handicapped people mocking other handicapped people.
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19: Have you ever noticed that doctors, say someone started having a heart attack or a stroke right now, a doctor would probably identify themselves and save your life. And they never seem to ask for any payment or make the person fill out forms or even bring up insurance. And that's why doctors are so cool. That's also why I don't even worry about insurance anymore. I just wait till I'm on a crowded flight to address my medical concerns. Is there a doctor on board? Yes, I'm a doctor. What's the problem? Well, this elbow. I think I just slept on it weird, but it's like, it tingles. I mean, it doesn't even hurt. It's just really weird. So I want you to fix that. And I have these dark circles under my eyes, Doc. And no matter how much sleep I get, they never go away. He's like, you a-hole. Those are your nostrils. So many of us are worried about, I feel bad how worried people are about the environment. I mean, people are freaking out. They're like, global warming, climate change, global warming of the climate change of the earth, global. And everybody's convinced that the earth has a problem because it's hot. But for some reason, I haven't heard a single person suggest the seemingly obvious possibility that the earth is just fine, thanks. But there's something wrong with the sun! Because I'm not a scientist. But I'm pretty sure that son of a bitch is where all the heat's coming from. And all I'm saying is, when I burn my toast, I don't blame the bread.
1: 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You've come to the right place. 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
21: Oh, the bugs are coming when the weather warms up. Ah, the cicadas. Have you heard those freaky cicada flies in the trees? Sounds like Greenpeace is driving their little dinghies up in the bushes. Apparently, that's their mating call. That's the cicadas' mating call. That's their attempt at romance. Can you imagine if we humans use that to pick up people? Walk up to some hottie in a bar. Hey, baby, what's going on? What about it? Read an article in a magazine the other day. Apparently, ladies are back into cute stuff again, right? Flowers, Mickey Mouse, chocolates, right? So I'm over at a bar the other day. I see a beautiful lady standing on the other side, and I'm thinking, okay, I'll try the cute approach. I wander over. I get right up in front of her. I look her right in the eyes, and I'm like, hey, how's it going? Oh, golly, can I buy you a drink or something? She just looked at me right back, and she said,
22: they had an advertisement in the Sentinel last week. Store down here on Adams right off Hoover advertised for a night watchman. And that night, the store was robbed. There was a fellow, was a Navy man. He was working on a boat. And he stuttered a little bit. When he got excited, he ran to the captain. The captain was standing on the bridge, and the storm was going. He said, Please, sir. Please, sir. Captain said, what's wrong? What's wrong? He said, Captain said, well, look, if you can't say it, sing it. And this guy tried to tell the captain, he said, Captain said, hurry up. The deckhand took a deep breath. He said, should old acquaintance be forgot and never brought to mind? The first mate fell overboard. He's a half a mile behind. Then was it, you know, like you invite company to dinner, young kids sitting at the table. Was one family sitting down eating. The fella's boss was having dinner at the house, and he didn't have any silverware at his plate. And the mother asked the little girl, she said, daughter, why didn't you put silverware at Mr. Johnson's place? She said, well, mother, you said he ate like a horse, so I figured he didn't need nothing. Never run into those, kind of embarrassing. There was two guys drinking in the bar, and they had about 10 or 15 drinks apiece, and they didn't have no money to pay for them. The bartender found out they didn't have no money, so the bartender came out from behind the counter with a big stick and started whipping one of these guys across his head for not having the money. And the other guy looked at the bartender and said, look here, pal, while you at it, would you take out for mine?
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2: I remember butting heads with my dad. The first big argument we ever got into, I was about 8 years old, and at that point in my life, I thought I owned my room. You know, because your parents start to let you put posters on the wall, and you're eight, your feet smell. It's your room. It feels like a safe place. You forget that your parents own the whole house. So my dad and I, we were in the living room, and I was upset, and I was frustrated. I was like a little kid that didn't know how to express myself, and I said something to him that I knew I shouldn't have said, and I knew any time anyone had ever said this, bad things happened, and my room was no longer a safe place. Ever felt tension before? Felt silence? Where outside, you don't hear anything, but inside, your brain's like, what did we do? We screwed up! I didn't see my dad. I just saw the screws from the hinges coming off the door. And this man took the whole door off the hinges. And when I saw him for a second, he was smiling. And he took the door downstairs and he sawed it in half. Not with a power saw. He was down there like Ryan Gosling in a romantic comedy, just sawing this door in half. Then he came back up and he screwed the bottom half on. So for the rest of my life, I had one of those little half swing doors like this. Yeah, I should have been selling cell phone cases and Snicker bars out of this little mall kiosk I was running. Every once in a while, he'd stick his head in. You like your room now? Ha ha, consequences, bitch. You gotta pay that piper.
0: All laughs, all the time. I Heart Comedy.
3: Bill Hicks.
4: We've got to come to some new ideas about life, okay? I'm not being facetious about abortion. It might be a real issue, it might not. It doesn't really matter to me, because what matters is, if you really believe in the sanctity of life, then you believe it for people of all ages. That's what I hate about this child worship syndrome going on around. Think of the children. How many children were in the wake of the children? Hey, what does that mean? They reach a certain age, they're off your love list? You either love people in general from all ages, or you shut up. Bill, what kind of philosophy is this, Bill? I don't know yet. I'm chasing this philosophy like a hound. I don't know where it's heading. Trying to tree it, you know? Who are you talking when you give kids? No. Who are you? I'm me. It's true. Shut up. Quit thinking you're going to make the world better by bringing more little cabbages to the planet. Why don't you try loving the people that are already here, okay? Instead of living for a future that never comes. It doesn't exist. It ain't coming. There is no future. There's no such thing. It doesn't exist. You're our future. The children are our future. There's no such thing. Take some mushrooms and squeegee your third eye. Childbirth isn't natural. I'll let that sink in. Childbirth isn't natural.
6: We're not supposed to give birth. We're not supposed to age or die. Did you know that? We're supposed to live forever. We're supposed to be in a garden right now, leaning against a tree, naming animals. And the fact that you don't know the name of every animal in the world tells me something. You know what it tells me? We left the garden too soon. What's that? I don't know. It's a wombat. Shut up and go back to the garden. No rutting till you name all the animals. We have to have a beautiful world where children can come to. Okay? That would be knowing your world. Okay. Men don't want children. No man in this room wants children. Any man who thinks or says he wants children is no longer a man, but a freak of nature who should be at home reading leather-bound copies of Donahue transcripts, renting Alan Alda films, and buying Michael Bolton CDs, because you're no longer a man, and you're out of the man club.
7: You're out.
8: So, I know that I'm kind of negative up here. I know I started out talking about how I hate people, and I don't like TV, and I don't believe in God, and I live in a crazy city, and all this stuff. But you gotta have some light at the end of your tunnel, okay? You gotta have some light at the end of your tunnel. So I wanna leave with a positive message right now. I don't wanna keep it negative the whole time. And my message is don't ever give up your vices, ever. Ever. They're the only thing that lets you enjoy this life that we live. You need to hang on to your vices, and everybody's giving it up right now. Everybody wants to live healthy and live right and eat right, and everything is so masculated and just softened, and it just drives me crazy. Everybody's giving up everything. There's not going to be any fun left in the world, and you need fun. Drink, smoke, do drugs, have sex, watch porn. These things are good for you, and everybody is just giving them up. They're giving them up. If I meet one more 24-year-old kid that goes, I just don't drink anymore, man. You know, I gave it up. You don't drink? How good is your self-esteem, first of all? Damn it, drink. It lets you feel good for a little while, lets you have fun. Alcoholism is not the problem they've made it out to be. It's just not. True alcoholism, by AA's definition, is when the substance makes your life unmanageable. That means you're a fall-down drunk or you're not. There's no such thing as a functioning alcoholic, okay? And if you're wondering why everybody is filling up these AA meetings in every city you ever go to, it's because everybody needs a Cub Scout group to belong to. That's all it is. That's all it is. That's it. Everybody needs a place to go. Oh, do you get me? And my problems are important, aren't they? No, they're not. You really should drink to forget about that, because that's depressing when you think about it.
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25: It's weird being a comedian. Like, it's just like a weird job to have. And I was thinking about like what I wanted to be when I was a kid. Because I never wanted to be do stand-up. I never thought about it. What I did want to be when I was a kid, I remembered. I wanted to be a ninja. Come on now, right? That was the first thing I remember being like, I'm going to do this. And you're like so passionate when you're a kid. I'm going to do it. Dude, I want to be a ninja so bad. Wouldn't that be a cool world if we all became the very first thing? The very first thing you commit to, that's what it is. That's it. You have to be that. You have no choice. Just be ninjas running around, princesses, quarterbacks throwing balls to pirates. This would be crazy. But I was like so committed to being a ninja when I was a kid. And you know what I'm talking about. Remember that when you were a kid, you put on your sweatpants? Make little weapons around the house. Just fight the cat.

But like you grow up and you grow out of it. And like when the adults, like when you're a kid, all the adults lie to you. They're always like, when you get older, you can do whatever you want. Whatever you want to be, go be it. But you can't. Like you can't be a ninja, you know what I mean? You can't. Go try it. Be a ninja, all right? Quit your job. Monday, get a black suit, a mask.

0: of these animals and make them fight each other. It's called America's Next Top Model. I like a lot of horrible music. I get it stuck in my head. Like that song, I kissed a girl and I liked it. You know, because it's like two girls making out, that's hot. Like if these girls started going at it, we'd all be stoked, you know? But that song wouldn't work for dudes. You wouldn't want to hear, I kissed a dude and it was yummy. You know? I had to fly here. I hate flying. Flying sucks. You think of your shoes because of the shoe bomber. And you can't have liquids because of liquid bomber. It's like, why can't there be a bra bomber, you know? Or a female panty bomber. I'd work at the airport. I'd be like, excuse me, miss, you take your panties? put them back on. Woo! You get on the plane, every pilot wants to be a comedian. Hello, this is your Captain Bob speaking. We are flying to Oklahoma City. What does this button do? I'm like, really? Jokes right now? The only thing worse than hearing that would be hearing this. Hello, this is your Captain Muhammad. We're going to Allah. Maybe one day we'll have peace in the Middle East. Wouldn't that be great if we could have like Mardi Gras there? Wouldn't that be amazing? Yeah, like that'd be awesome. Like, hey, babe, I'll give you some beads if you show me your nose. Both nostrils, come on. Bunch of girls running around flashing. I think we need reality shows in the Middle East. It'll calm these people down, you know? They'll have like Pimp My Camel or Last Comic Living. Meal or no meal. So you think you could explode?
1: Joan Rivers.
2: I did the charity for Olivia Newton-John. I never met this bitch. Never met this bitch. I talked about this on the View with all of them, with Barbara and Whoopi and Sherry and the Nazi. I talked about this all the time. Oh, I can call her a Nazi. I lost my entire family at Auschwitz, okay? They were in the other bus and it broke down. They never showed up. I was standing in the gift shop for hours. So, they had the best gift shop at Auschwitz. They have. Here it comes. Yes. Yes. Smoked ham. A Hitler watch. The hands. When they get to noon, hi. And they have a pen. Watch the Jews go in the oven. Watch the Jews come out. Too much. Then I won't tell you my Whitney Houston joke. She was the best dressed at the Grammys. She was a mahogany from head to toe.
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4: I'm one of these dudes, man. I don't care that much about people. Like, I'm like, I got a soft spot in my heart for animals and stuff. I'm one of them dudes, man. I see a dog. I'm like, oh, a dog without a home. I'll be like, oh, doggy. Dude, homeless dude. I kick him. I mean, I give him money, but I'll trip him or something. It's funny. I don't like to see homeless dudes with dogs. I don't like that. You know what I mean? He just be like, I give him the money. I'll be like, you better. That's for your dog, man. I'm telling you, man. You better feed your dog, man. I'm telling you. It's not for you, man. I don't care if you die, man. You better. Matter of fact, I'm going to watch your dog, man. Go, you know, go. Love animals, man. How the hell can you just do something wrong to, you know? That's why some of these countries, man, the food they eat. You know what I'm saying? I'm going to say China, but I don't mean China. I just mean like countries that Chinese people come from. Like, whatever. They eat, you know, they eat our pets, man, you know? That's what they eat, our pets, the people, things we love, you know? They eat them. How can you eat a puppy, man? I'd be skinny if I had to kill my own food, man. I'm really glad my food comes murdered for me. If I had to shoot a cow in the face.

0: for my hamburger. 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You know how dead you are. And the cow's just looking at me, you know. You'd be like, damn, I can't kill a cow. I could kill fish, though. Because fish don't have any eyebrows, you know what I mean? We do a lot of stuff to fish that ain't right. Because as soon as you catch it, it's suffocating, but the eyes don't, it can't scream, you know? So you just want to hurt a fish. That's the same for dude. If you were stabbing a dude, and he just was standing there, not blinking, and not saying, but he can't breathe, and his eyes ain't, and he just... But he really dying. He's like, you better blink, and it's just... Kill him, so poor fish.
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2: You got the goatee. Look at that goatee, my friend. So perfect. Look at that. It's fantastic. Do you do magic? Always do magic? Or tame lions, or maybe fight bulls, huh? It's, your hair is a whole different story. Very spiky. I appreciate that. You could run into me and hurt me. I understand. That's the thing about being a guy. That's all we have is we can just grow our, you know. By the way, I'm not a vulgar man. I'm a clean comic, and we got a lot of stuff to cover tonight. But I give this to you, my mustachioed friends, and even somebody with that. You can spice your love making up a little bit. Now, this is what you do. I give this to you, okay? And a lot of you guys, after I teach you this, will grow your facial hair. Let me explain something, okay? When you're playing kissy face with your girl, you kissy kissy, she's like, oh my God, you're so whiskery. I don't know if in my fantasy that's what she says, but whatever. All right? You want to take it to another level, okay? This is what you do. You kissy kissy, you pull back. She's full of anticipation. She's just looking at you, okay? And she knows it's time for you to take it to another level, okay? So you just look at her and you go, somebody order broom service. I invented that. I give that to you. Give her. Well, that's all we got, guys. You know, that's all you got. You can grow a mustache or a goatee. You know, women have, you know, wear an expensive watch. You guys, women have a whole industry devoted to the camouflage. You guys are having a bad day, no problem. You got high heels, short skirts, makeup, jewelry, hair extensions, implants. It never ends. I don't even know what I'm getting. You meet a girl in Orange County. I live in Hollywood. They take it to a science. I don't even know. You meet a girl with one set of lights, and you're dancing, and you're spending money, and kissy face, you're like, ah, you're so beautiful. And then the light changes, and you're like, what? But I ordered. By that time, it's too late, because she's in your house, and she's, I don't know what it is about girls who wear a lot of makeup, but they always sound like, they always sort of talk like this, like, I don't know, it's like they just get more and more annoying until it sounds like somebody's stabbing a porpoise, do you know what I mean? And I had so much fun with you, like, you mentioned for it, favorite, and then I feel comfortable, I'm so drunk. But like, you're so funny, like, I didn't even look like this, like, when my friends and I watched this Lady Gaga video, and we were like, let's see who can out Gaga who, and I won! I totally won, but I want you to see what I look like, because I think honestly it's the most important thing. I'm just gonna take my makeup off.
3: I'm sorry about the hair on my home. Oh, you're so cute, I'm horny. I'm taking my pants off.
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26: I have to say, I feel fat. Now, here's the thing. There's a mirror across from me. If you look behind the bar, I can see myself. It's horrifying. If you can imagine seeing your own body all day at work when you hate it. I feel so fat. It's been 8 months since the baby. I have not dropped a pound of my abortion weight. I am so pissed at myself. I'm kidding, you guys. Oh my God, I dropped a pound that day. Got in early, get in early, ladies. No, that's a joke too. Unfortunately, I have a 2-year-old, so I only tell abortion jokes because I'm fantasizing. Oh God, what was I thinking? I'll tell you what I was thinking. Anna Nicole Smith was pregnant at the same time I was, and I'm like, oh, if she can do it. Well, we know how that turned out. I needed to see the end of that story before I went, but oh well, couldn't be happier, right? My parenting hero is actually Britney Spears. I love that lady. People think she's dumb trash. I'm like, no, she lost custody. She's a genius. She's bipolar? Yeah, she's bipolar like a fox. You know, the worst part is you don't get any sleep for like the first year. Like my boyfriend and I would be on opposite nights on sleep detail, which is one of us would stay with the baby all night while he screamed. So one night I heard my boyfriend on his night shout, I'm going to throw the baby out the window. And I ran to the baby's room. I'm like, oh my gosh, give him to me. I'll throw him out the window. You're tired. You could hit the wall. And then we'll have to raise a moron. But I am rested. I'll get rid of this baby. We'll pretend it never happened. He doesn't have a social security number yet. Let's go. We have 2 more days before we get that in the mail. My son, when he started crawling, I started leaving the front door open. Get out. I just need 5 minutes to myself, please. Stop needing me.
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28: You ever go to a store and like you think someone works there because whatever, you know, they're wearing just matches everybody else? Like, I kind of did that. Mine was mean. I mean, all right, what happened? I walked up to this guy, and I was like, hey, man, do you know where the razors are at? And then the guy was like, what? I don't work here. So I looked at what he was wearing, and he had a football jersey on. It couldn't have been more obvious that he did not work at Kmart. So basically, I just judged his face. And I figured he had a Kmart face. It was like weird. Even when he was like, I don't work here, I was like, come on, man. Like, you probably have an idea of where they're at. Where would you put them if this was your Kmart? You know what I like about, one thing I do like about New York, though, I like they've got the driving down. It's great. It's aggressive. It's honking at everybody nonstop. That's what you got to do. Just honk your horn always. That's how it should be ever. Like, you know, growing up in the South, no one honks their horn ever. Like, people just sit at lights and they're like, if you don't want to go, I totally understand. Yeah. I'm probably not going to go when I get up there. So let's all just wait it out in our cars. We should all just sit here, get angry about it. New York tries to sell you, when you move there, they pitch it like, you know, they're like, oh yeah, it's a big melting pot. Like that's what, yeah, it's a big melting pot. All the cultures, they all melt together. And then you move there and you're like, it's not a melting pot at all. It's actually a bunch of pots that only live next to their own kinds of pots and not talk to other pots. I live next to Chinese pots and they hate me. They don't melt at all.
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2: And you know, in this country now, there are a lot of people who want to expand the death penalty to include drug dealers. This is really stupid. Drug dealers aren't afraid to die. They're already killing each other every day on the streets by the hundreds. Drive-bys, gang shootings, they're not afraid to die. Death penalty doesn't mean anything unless you use it on people who are afraid to die. Like the bankers who launder the drug money. The bankers who launder the drug money. If you want to slow down that drug traffic, you got to start executing a few of these bankers. White, middle-class, Republican bankers. And I'm not talking about soft American executions like lethal injection. I'm talking about crucifixion, folks. Let's bring back crucifixion, a form of capital punishment that Christians and Jews of America can really appreciate. And I'd go a little further. I'd crucify people upside down. Like St. Peter, feet up, head down, and naked. I'd have naked upside down crucifixions on TV once a week at halftime of the Monday night football game. The Monday night crucifixions. You'd have people tuning in don't even care about football. Wouldn't you like to hear Dan Dierdorf explain why the nails have to go in at a certain angle? And I'll guarantee you one thing. You start executing, you start nailing one white banker per week to a big wooden cross on national TV, you're going to see that drug traffic begin to slow down pretty quick. You won't even be able to buy drugs in schools and prisons anymore. Now, I don't care about capital punishment one way or another, because I know it doesn't do anything. It doesn't do anything except maybe satisfy a kind of biblical need for revenge. You know, if you read the Bible, you see that it's full of retribution and revenge. So really, capital punishment is kind of a religious ritual. It's a purification rite. It's a modern sacrament. And as long as that's true, I say, let's liven it up a little. I honestly believe if you make the death penalty a little more entertaining and learn to market it correctly, you just might be able to raise enough money to balance the stupid budget. Balance the stupid budget.
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4: Because like all the specials that you see at theaters, like there, it's like there's 900 people, and like this is not, you know, comedy is not done like this.
5: How's everybody doing? What's going on?
4: All right, let's talk about love and let's move through this stuff. All right, here we go. So I'm in a relationship now, married twice, divorced twice. That's fine. I'm over that. Got no problem with it. I'm in a relationship right now with a girl who's significantly younger than me. I'm not bragging. It's just the way that it goes. All right, I'm 49, she's 29. That's it. It's out there. Don't judge me. Don't judge me. Do not judge old guys with young girls. Do not judge them like you know what's going on. You don't know what's going on. I hate when people see an older dude with a younger woman like, I know what that's about. No, you don't. You don't know what it's about. What it's probably about is that he's doomed. If you ever see an old guy with a younger woman, just picture him as a doomed clown. Just look at him, like wearing the clown's hat with a clown's nose, maybe the big clown shoes, and picture him maybe a few paces behind her trying to keep up, saying things like, what's this band called? How long's the show gonna go on for? Is this a seated event? And then just see him slow down and she just walks away. He goes, bye. Thanks for helping out. Me, me.
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3: That's right. I know y'all already noticed that I'm a big bitch, though. That's right. 6 feet tall, 6 feet naked. Big bitch in the ass. That's right. And I got some big ass feet. That's right. I got some big ass feet. I wear a size 12. Yeah. In men's. When I walk in a Payless, it get quiet. We only got 11s, bitch. We only got 11s. But I swear to God, men, I swear, men, if y'all can get past my big ass feet and how tall I am, I'm a great catch. I'm fine. I can fight. Oh, I ain't no damsel in distress. You can go get the car, baby, while I handle these three. I'm a top shelf bitch, nigga. And y'all know I can play some basketball. As tall as I am, I definitely can play some basketball. I've been playing ball since the sixth grade. Always played ball. I ain't never been no dainty little girl wearing dresses and knee, and you can see my knee pads, and I was a baller, son. I took my prom picture in the defensive stands, man. Shoulders straight, weight even with my feet so I can move and move. He ain't gonna get none of that baseline. He ain't gonna get that baseline. He ain't gonna. I took my picture. I said, get this picture right here. I'm posting. I'm posting a drop. What? That's right. And you better watch out too, because I will dunk on your ass. I will.
7: We don't even drink shots. We take them like they're medicine. This will cure my normal behavior. Everyone acts like we're in a Western. Whoa, whoa, whoa, whoa, whoa.
8: That'll give me the courage to confront this plate of nachos.
7: Whoa, whoa, whoa. Strangers will buy you a shot. You brother?
8: Hey, I don't know you. Let me buy you a shot.
7: This never happens with anything else. Hey, what do you see? You and me. Let's do some appetizers. Jalapeno poppers, mano a mano. You gotta turn that shot down before they get it poured, because once it's poured, they act like you're rejecting a sweater they crocheted you.
8: You know how hard I worked on this? You didn't at all.
7: But I don't mind the bars. Unless they're really crowded, you know, like 5 or 6 people deep at the bar, everyone's competing for the bartender's attention. We look like we're trying to get disaster relief from the Red Cross. Like, never get the bartender's attention. Am I saying? You try and make eye contact. Show him you have money. I have cash. But you can't try too hard in a crowded bar. You have to act out cool. You're like, I don't even care if I get served. I just like standing in crowded, uncomfortable places. Later on, I'm going to swing by the airport, see what that TSA line's like. I like the line. Never enough bartenders in a crowded bar. Those bartenders look like they're in the middle of a triage unit. They're like, give me 40 cc's or something. Never enough bartenders. You ever get faked out by the arrival of a bar back? You're like, finally, another bar. It's a bar back. And those poor bar backs, they always act like they're not qualified to serve you. Like, oh, no, no, no, no. I can carry 12 cases up a narrow staircase, but handing you a beer, not yet. I'm still learning. from the master. Because in a crowded bar, the bartender is the master, right? All the authority goes to that. Some of them act like they're not even obligated to serve you. They're like, I don't know what I'm going to do with all this booze. Maybe I'll just pour it out like a puddle. And we fall for it. We're like, well, it's either deal with this guy or make it in our bathtub at home. Damn prohibition. There's male and female bartenders. Female bartenders, they always seem a little tougher than they need to be, right? I don't want to say bitchy, because that would describe them perfectly. Not all of them. Some female bartenders definitely go off that vibe, like, don't hit on me, treat me with respect, and don't be distracted by the fact I'm wearing a bikini. Okay, honey? They always call you honey like they're your grandma or something. What can I get you, honey? I don't know, a birthday card with $2 in it? Maybe a beer if you're not too busy condescending me.
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10: And guys, we're not the only ones that exaggerate. Women lie too. Everything's a competition with them as well. She ran home, she got on the phone, she's like, Lindsay, Siddiqui took me out on the picnic. He took me out on the picnic. There were squirrels there, birds in the trees singing. A deer ran by. I was like, whoa, I didn't see a deer. And there were birds up there chirping and stuff, but I don't think they were talking to us. But I didn't correct her. Because if she saw that, I created it. Got to keep it Disney, gentlemen. You do. Every time you do something nice and sweet for your girl, you're putting a force field around her. Yeah, this guy knows. He's been with this woman I don't know how many years. His force field is strong right here. I can tell just by looking in her eyes how much she's into him. Because he keeps doing all the nice stuff he used to do. Yes, when we subconsciously get lazy, because men feel like, well, after 5 years, she knows that I love her because I haven't left yet. I love my mom. I moved out of her house. She got on my nerves. I just could not take it anymore. But no matter how many times you get on my nerves, I'm still here. Women are funny because, like, they'll yell at you and you didn't even know you did anything wrong. I was in a relationship for 5 years. This girl yelled at me because I didn't clean the bathroom right. Now, she was Asian. I'm African American. I don't know how to clean up after Asians. This is my first time. She's like, you didn't clean the bathroom. I said, I cleaned the tub. I cleaned the sink. I cleaned the toilet. What? She said, all this hair is everywhere. I said, baby, that's your hair. You've got to keep your force field strong. I used to make balloon animals for this woman. A pregnant poodle for you. She's like, there's a balloon inside of the balloon. How did you do that? I say, baby, you bring that out of me. I didn't tell her I went to balloon school. I have a degree in making balloons.
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11: And you can smoke in Minnesota clubs, right? Can you?
10: You can.
11: I can. Oh, who's mine? Mitch Hedberg, that's right. I like to smoke a pipe because it's the punchline indicator. Whenever I take a hit of the pipe, you should be laughing. I'll give you an example. You know when they show someone on TV washing their hair under a waterfall? That's bull, man, because that thing would knock you on your ass. No, you didn't laugh, all right. Who's that guy who's got the cool laugh up here? I hope that guy was mic'd. I hate for this show to go unnoticed. Only problem with having a distinctive laugh is I know exactly when you're not laughing. Oh, distinctive laugh doesn't think that joke was funny. Yeah, so I think we should only get 3 honks a month on the car horn because people honk the car horn too much. 3 honks, that's the limit. And then someone cuts you off, you press your horn, nothing happens. You're like, I wish I went to see Ricky on the sidewalk.
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6: don't know if this ever happened in your neighborhood, but have you ever seen like a new building open up and you're like, ah, I don't know what that is? Like, it says something vague like Oasis or like Vineyard or Victory Outreach. You're like, what's that? My neighborhood is called The Rock. And there's a guy handing out some flyers. You coming on down to The Rock this weekend? We got live music, food, drinks, stuff for the kids. That sounds like church. No, it's a teen center with community-based health initiatives and a pregnancy counseling. Yeah, it's church. And I would not get mad, but they have genuinely tried to trick me. They want to come to a show? Yeah, where's it at? Cool, new coffee shop. Oh, yeah, what's it called? Crossroads. No! Behind your Jimi Hendrix font. You want to make something that everybody wants to go to and do the switcheroo, just call it something, you know, you want to come down to Sex Hole? Yes! You don't even have to advertise Sex Hole. Everybody wants to go to Sex Hole. Whoa, what's going on inside? Well, you're gonna come on in to find out. That sounds like church.
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1: I'm going to be a great father because I got some good male role models in my life. Even the bad ones are good. For real, like my grandfather. I wish I could introduce y'all to my grandfather. Ooh, he is a 75-year-old thug. Just been to the penitentiary and everything. He's got that penitentiary swole still. Look like he popping Viagra and steroids all at the same time. Just big for no reason. One of them old school players from down south. Always got his hand in his pocket. You don't know if he's gonna pull out a peppermint or a pistol. Just gangster. And you know what? He don't care about my money. He don't care about fame. None of that. He can't stand me, y'all. Because I ain't gangster enough to be his grandson. He'll tell you, too. He'll be like, oh, you want to go out there and start some hip-hop beef? What you know? Do you know what I'm talking about? With the boy. What's his name? Enema. Eminem. You know what I'm talking about. Nick, why you messing with him for, man? Ain't he the number one great rapper out there right now doing it? You gonna go try to beef with him. Oh, and you lost to you. Oh, yeah, you did, because he said some old just nasty, just disrespectful, slanderous stuff about your wife, boy. And what you do? You gonna go on some damn Twitter. And what's a Twitter? I got a 9mm. You just tell me where to show up. Tweet this heat. You'll follow these bullets. That's what you would do. I had to calm my grandfather down. I was like, Pop, man, chill. I got this. Yes. Eminem says some very disrespectful, slanderous lies about my wife. But you know what? I'm a man. So I'm going to handle it like a man. I'm going to do the manly thing. So I wrote him a letter. A letter? And what you going to do, Nick? Paper cut him? See, nah, man. See, if you're supposed to be my grandson, I got to explain this to you, man. This ain't nothing but an old school problem, Nick. It's an old school problem. That's all that is, man. Shoot, and I'm old, man. I'm old. I'm so old, I remember when rainbows was black and white. I'm old, Nick. I'm old, man. I've seen this before. That man Eminem is just jealous that you got something he can't have. So you got to be the bigger and better man in the situation and show him that you are bigger and better than him. Do something that you bigger and better than Eminem at, man. Matter of fact, you know what? If it was me, I get on the first plane to Detroit and I show up to Eminem house butt-ass naked. No homo. Nah, but hear me out. Got to hear me out, man. That's what I'm saying. CC, I don't know if you know this or not, but you are a black man. And he is a white man. It is scientifically proven that you are blessed with some extra mandingage, all right? I didn't name you Cannon for nothing. Dude, if it was me, I'd show up to Eminem house butt-ass naked. Matter of fact, I ring the doorbell. Ding dong. Could y'all imagine if I took my grandfather's advice? I'd be on TMZ the next day in front of Eminem house. My grandfather told me.
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11: I think silent letters are funny. When I see a silent letter in a word, I try to figure out how that happened. Some letters hanging out, and then all of a sudden they're like, oh, we gotta go spell this word. There's one letter there, it's like, hey, I'm gonna come with you guys. And the other letter's like, what? Nah, that's ridiculous, you're a G. I won't say anything. Just hang out in the middle, it's fine, don't worry about it. It'll be funny. We'll mess with foreigners. Like the word foreigners. That's me in the middle. The treehouse is really insensitive. That's like killing something and then making one of its friends hold it. Not cool. I bought an area rug because it was impossible to buy any other kind of rug. Can I help you? Yeah, I want a rug with no length or width, please.
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2: Like, there was a kid at our school that was a bully when I was 13 and he was 11 that would ask us what music you like. Do you remember that? Oi, oi, Howard, do you like metal or rave? Do you like metal or rave?
3: And you'd be there going, no, don't hit me. Metal, rave, whatever. Not sure.
2: Not my brother. My brother looked at him and went, Phil Collins. Don't touch the Ewok suit, mate, or I'll mess you up. Now, what should have happened, my brother should have been beaten up. I swear to God, my brother punched him in the face while singing Phil Collins. It was unbelievable. Jesus, he knows me, and he knows I'm right! I would have helped, but the pollen count was terribly high. Fight on, brother, fight on! Close the window, dinner lady. I fear the summer may take me. As a child, he was wonderful. And as an adult, my brother has no ego. He lives for the moment. Pretty much everything he does starts with a voice in his head going, and it'll really annoy Russell. The worst thing he did was in Thailand recently. We had a wild time, right? While we were there, his appendix burst, right? And which was horrific. I had to pay for the operation because we had no travel insurance because we're both idiots, right? And he had his appendix, but what would happen? I'll let you into a secret. He was there for 3 days and he would drift in and out of consciousness. And every time he fell asleep, I would creep away and continue my holiday. And this was going well, you know? I had a good system going. 3 days later, right? I'm pushing him around. He was like, cheers for that, Russ. It was really good of you. You didn't need to stay there all that time, and you did, you know? No problem. I mean, you could have gone off and done stuff. Yeah, I didn't, did I? You didn't, did you? And that was all going well until he found this photo.
4: Have you been swimming with dolphins?
2: And he obviously wanted revenge because he looked at me and went, take me there. Me to the dolphins. So we had to go and meet the dolphins that I've been swimming with, right? I'm pushing him in his wheelchair to meet them. And before you met the dolphins, there would be about 20 of you in a room, and there would be a lady telling you how to behave around the dolphins. She'd be there going, when you meet the dolphins, nobody touch the dolphin's eyes. Nobody touch the dolphin's blowhole. And nobody touch the dolphin's genitalia. And I swear to God, my brother, in his wheelchair from the back of the room, screamed out loud, well, what's the point then?
0: Continuous stand-up. This is iHeart Comedy.
5: Let me tell you something about children. I think kids are too demanding and overrated. This is my personal opinion. Let me tell you why. Kids want video games called $400 and $500. They want the games to play them called $50 and $60. They want designer clothes and designer shoes. Now they want a cell phone, they want you to pay the bill. And they want you to give them money on a day-to-day basis. And you can't get them to do nothing around the house. Somebody done told them wrong, eh? You can go home tonight, tell your child, when you get up in the morning, go out there and cut the grass. Cut the grass? There ain't no yard, man. When I grew up, I thought that's what I was. I used to have to cut grass with a lawnmower with no motor. My granddad is standing out there, pants way up here. They still dragging the ground. My granddad is so mean, I thought he was the devil. He'll say something you got to figure out. He told me one day, he said, look here, when I tell you to do something, I don't chew my cabbage twice. Ask my cousin, what do that mean? That mean he ain't gonna say it but one time. He'll take two and three words and put them together. He'll say, you hear me what I said? And one thing about black people, we can mispronounce words and know exactly what they talking about. I got a cousin, cannot talk, listen to this. He called me the other day. I said, man, I thought you was coming over here this morning. He said, our folder came over there yesterday. What is supposed to came? That ain't even a word. His little girl, no better, 6 years old, she had a piece of cake. I said, girl, let me have a piece of that cake. She said, ain't mine. Her mother heard her. She said, say it right. She got louder. Eenie. I said, just let her keep it. What is eenie? That's why I say, anybody got any children, beat your children. Go home, wake them up, beat them. They have done something you don't know about. You do not have to reason with a child. You are the parent, and what you say goes. White people! making deals with your kids. You do not have to make a deal with a child. My mama used to make a deal. She said, buddy, cut the front yard. When you get through, don't forget the back. I don't know about y'all, my mama didn't play. My mama slapped your ass in church and never miss a clap. She be saying, when God come a power, and she won't even look at you. My mama didn't play. My mama grabbed me from behind one time and choked me right out the church. She said, if you see the light, walk to it.
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6: Steve Martin.
7: Okay, we're moving now, folks. Sorry, the show was a little late. The plane was late today. I was supposed to get here at noon. And I got here at 12:04. Kind of threw me off for the whole day. And I had to rush to the hospital. I kind of a freak accident. I had to have my face removed from the inside of a drinking glass. So it happened. You know how you get a drink sometimes, they put a swizzle stick in it, but you think it's a straw? Well, I sucked my face right inside the glass. The doctor said it wouldn't hurt to leave it on, but you could have it on or off. It didn't matter which. But I decided, hey, I'm in showbiz. I opted to take it off. I don't know if you know this or not, we're recording some comedy jokes here tonight. What we do is when we get this tape, we're going to take it to Warner Brothers and we're going to erase it. I'd like to open up with kind of a traditional comedy bit. I'm going back to the old traditional comedy bits. I know I used to do the far out, but now I'm back to the traditional because I have the both now. The traditional on one hand, the far out on the other. So now the whole, the unified. Because this appeals to everyone this way. This way you don't eliminate. And I think if you appeal to everyone, it's more money. And this is why. So I'm going to do a traditional comedy bit, the old sound effects routine. This is where I tell a little story and sort of make it come to life through the use of sound effects. Now this is done totally with my own voice. There's no gimmicks or anything like that. So here we go. If you close your eyes, I think you're going to be able to imagine that you're in a sleazy nightclub in San Francisco. So. Well, I woke up this morning and had a bowl of cornflakes. Then I went down and started up the car. But fortunately, the atom bomb went off. I can make any sound.
8: Send Rogaine! Send me something I can use! How big is my forehead in this position? Is it just... How much bigger is it going to get? Why is it... My forehead is so big. When I was a kid, it started right there. I'm afraid to get my picture taken. In one picture, it's all shiny. In one picture, I saw a reflection of the guy taking my picture on my... I thought it was an apparition. I'm like, oh, it's the Virgin. Look, the Virgin's on my forehead. I can't stand getting my picture with digital photography. In the old days, you had to wait 3 weeks to get your pictures back. And then you go, oh, my God. But I look great now. Look at it. Up here, it's thinning and going gray. I used to pluck my grays, but now I need them for filler. Now I use a Sharpie, I just color them in. You ever pluck a gray and miss and get a real one? You're like, I'm losing my eyesight too. I was gonna take Papisha. You know the little pill for hair loss, Papisha? I look into it, one of the side effects is erectile dysfunction. That's more than a side effect. That's more like the effect. More like, oh, take Papisha, you lose your erections and you micro hair. The commercial should be like, are you sick and tired of all those unwanted erections? Try Papisha. Side effects include hair. But you lose your erections. That's what I need my hair for. This is a team. No quitting, you two. What a great solution. Oh, sorry about my erectile dysfunction. But did you see my hair?
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10: It's that little bit of arrogance in the medical community I think we could all live without. Like when you go to see the doctor, you don't see the actual doctor first. You must wait in the waiting room. There's no chance of not waiting. That's the name of the room. And you sit there, you pretend you're reading your little magazine, you're actually looking at the other people. I wonder what he's got. That guy's a goner. Then they call you. You get very excited when they call you because you think now you're going to see the doctor. But you're not. Now you're going into the next smaller waiting room. Now you don't even have your magazine. Now you got your pants around your ankles. You're sitting on that butcher paper they pull out over the table. Sometimes I bring a pickle with me and I put it next to me right there on the table. I don't know. In case the doctor wants to fold the whole thing up for a to-go order. But I hate the extra waiting that I have to do. So sometimes I mess around with his stuff. Maybe I'll turn that up a little bit. Whatever the hell that does. Take all the tongue depressors out, lick them all, put them all back in. Two can play at this waiting game. Doctor always wants you to take your pants off. Take your pants off and get in there. I'll speak to you with no pants. You take your pants off and then I'll tell you what I think about everything. I speak to no one wearing pants. A little psychological leverage for him. In any difference of opinion, pants always beats no pants. Just once I'd like to say to that doctor, you know what, I'm not ready for you yet. Yeah, why don't you go back in your little office, I'll be in a minute. And get your pants off too.
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13: A germaphobe. Also very lazy. It's a rough combination, lazy germaphobe. Because if the cleaning job's easy, like washing my hands, I do that compulsively, like 500 times a day. But if it's more difficult, like mopping my floor, I've never done that. I was rationalizing that, hey, I've only been walking around the same floor for 10 years. How dirty can it be? It's not a cleaning emergency like that time I accidentally touched my pinky against my belt buckle. That's a walk out of a wedding where I was the best man. It's paralyzing being a germaphobe. Lots of places are really paralyzing to me. Laundromats. Have these baskets on wheels. Some guy will come in with a big bag of disgusting laundry, put it in the basket, move it into the washer. Then I'm supposed to take my clean laundry out of the dryer, put it in that exact same basket. It's like, I don't mind something having a dual purpose, but can't be like, hey, what's that big green box over there? Oh, that's a dumpster, and we also use that to store soup. Well, I think that might be an either-or situation. I'm a germaphobe, I have a short attention span. When I get movies on Netflix, I pick them almost exclusively by running time. I'm like, oh, I heard this is good. Oh, it ain't 2.5 hours worth of good. Let's see what Jim Belushi can slam out in 78 minutes. Dude keeps it tight. These movies have a wonderful economy of words.
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14: I know, you live in a strange country. You should realize that. You should know that about yourselves. You're good people. You're friendly people, but you have an edge. Particularly Midwest as well. You're a strange bunch of people. Because honestly, even compared to America, you are some of the friendliest people you could ever hope to meet. Until you get into a car. And then I do not know what happens to you, but something changes. You guys are just horrible. You are some of the most vicious drivers I have ever met in my life. I do not know. You just turn into monsters. I've driven once in the Midwest and once only. I will never do it again. I was on a 3-lane highway and I needed to change lanes and I made the mistake of signaling. Yeah, I know now. Because anywhere else in the world, that's the procedure. I don't know if you know that. That's what those lights are for, basically.

0: He thinks he's going to move to the left. Well, he's not. I was driving in Chicago. I got run off the road, pretty much. I was in the middle lane and I wanted to exit the highway, but there was a guy blocking me because he was in the inside lane. So I signaled right and I sped up a little bit to get in front of him, and he sped up. And then, so I slowed down a bit to go behind him, and he slowed down. And at first I thought it was just like the thing when you're coming the opposite way from someone in a corridor and you both go right and then you both go left and you eventually get past each other and you have to go, eh. I thought that was what was going on, but that wouldn't explain why when he did finally exit the road and stop me from being able to, he'd then give me the finger. I think that's what happened out here. There was just one guy originally who was driving like a dick, and he just set everyone else off on a chain reaction.
1: Eddie Murphy.
2: My car talks, man. I need the 82,000. You leave your lights on, the car say, ding, lights are on. It does. I take a girl and I leave the lights on purpose, you know? Get out the car, I say, ding, lights are on. The girl says, did your car say something? I say, yeah, it did. I bought it from my neighborhood, though, man. It got different rhythm to it. You leave your lights on, the car say, ding. Say, man, you left your lights on. I said your lights is on, man. What, you blind and deaf? Turn off your lights. I got in the car the other day, man. Put the key in the car, said, ding. Hey, man, somebody stole your battery. I say we go get the mother.
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4: Tom Jones, who I worship and adore, I saw in Las Vegas with my wife a couple of years ago. Now, Tom Jones has been performing since antediluvian times, right? If you visit the caves in Lascaux in France, along with the giant bison and the steers and the buffalo and whatnot, there's a picture of Tom Jones. So he's on stage and he's throwing down. And someone yells, hey, boyo, take your shirt off, right? She yells, take your shirt off. Now, how many women have yelled, take your shirt off at Tom Jones in the last 255 years of his show business career? He goes, January, February, March, April, vernal equinox. Rod Taylor in the Time Machine. Fashions are changing on everyone in the audience. We've all got members-only jackets, then we're in futuristic clothes, then we're all cave people, then we're in a post-apocalyptic mohawks. So much time went by, and then he went, you first. Thank you. I dropped it for effect, and then I realized as it was falling, I would never find it again. Thank you. Thank you, kind audience member, for handing it back to me.
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0: All right. Very happy to be here. I'm overweight. I think we've addressed it. Let's move on. We don't need to talk about it. It's going to be fine. I'm very happy to be here. I love to do the stand-up comedy. Go wherever they'll let me. And I have been everywhere, and I love wherever I go, but I have been to the bad place, the place I will not be returning to, that place, of course, North Platte, Nebraska. Let's talk about it. Have you been? It blows. It's a terrible place. I hate them. I hate their children. I won't eat their cattle. They're horrible people. I swear to God. And the rest of Nebraska's fine. Kearney, Columbus, Omaha, Lincoln. I have been all over Nebraska because my career is on fire. The rest of Nebraska's fine. They get cable. They have the opposable thumb. All 26 of the letters. North Platte, Nebraska is full of jackasses and morons. That's what's happening. Swear to God. I was there, and I was mistaken for a local, which in a small town usually means free beer. But no, North Platte, Nebraska. It meant that I was standing at the bar before the show began, and a giant man thought I was someone he knew. So I'm

0: standing there, and this huge guy is walking towards me, screaming at me at the top of his lungs. Who said you could get out of the truck? That is a bad night. It's not going to go well when you're mistaken for some jackass's battered wife right off the bat. Oh, Minnesota. You got all sad. It's okay. It's a joke. And it's not like I don't like small towns. I love small towns. And I've been to the Iron Range. It's beautiful. Old cripes, it's nice up there. Very sweet. It's a straight shot from here, too. Here's the thing. Don't go to northern Minnesota in the middle of the winter and have 8 or 9 shots of Rumplemints. And then announce to a full bar that you've never been on a snowmobile. Because there will be a man who's had a couple of beers who says, we're going! Right now, we're going. And that man's wife will have clothes for you. Because they are good people. And what you will do is you will get into that guy's $500 truck. And you will drive to his $14,000 home. So that you can get on to his $27,000 snowmobile! That goes the speed of light.
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27: I don't know, man. I don't know what's it. It's a strange planet we live on, isn't it? I don't understand anything. I just met my neighbor for the first time this week. Puerto Rican guy, nice guy. His name is Israel. I did not know you could name a Puerto Rican Israel, you know? Because you'd be pretty sure you never meet a Jew by the name of Puerto Rico. Say hello to my son, Puerto Rico Feinstein. Say hi, Puerto Rico. Puerto Rico's having his bar mitzvah next month in San Juan. The people, I just feel like, you know, I'm trying to make my way in the world, and you go around it. I realize that I don't even know how to communicate at times. I was standing next to a guy. It's strange the way guys talk to one another, especially when there are girls around. I was at a bus stop, and this guy in a suit turns to me, and he goes, "Hey, man." He goes, you see that girl, this girl walks by. And I was like, yeah. And he goes, I would do things to her that if she had parents, she would never be able to look them in the eye again. And I was like, cool. I hope this bus gets here in a minute, man. What are we going to talk about now? The weather? You pretty much taking this friendship as far as it's going to go, you serial killer. To make guys would just say that. I was in the pharmacy and I'm walking down the aisle and this guy out of nowhere, they have 2-ply condoms now. 2-ply. That's a reflection of the time and space we live in on this planet. 2-ply. And I'm walking and the guy goes, hey, you think I should go for the 2-ply or the regular? And I was like, well, I'm no physician, but if you're thinking 2-ply, maybe you shouldn't. Why not get the condom comes with the penicillin and the syringe? And the directions to the emergency room, 2-ply. That's like saying, I know she's got something, but these are thick.
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1: I can't enjoy this life when I see injustice, suffering, inequality. And I want to live and die, if necessary, by the morals I hold dearly, like Martin Luther King and Gandhi and Ben Elton. People have a problem with Ben Elton now. They think he's sort of sold out all his principles and just made as much money as he could. That may be the case, but they never have a go at Gandhi, do they? That's what I'm here. No, that's what I'm here for. A bit of balance. Never mind having a go at Ben Elton. What about Gandhi? He could be annoying. For me. I'll tell you a story about Gandhi. True story. When he came to England in 1930, summer. I haven't looked it up, but it was taking 30 seconds. I can't be bothered. I'll have it ready for tomorrow. Right. It was 1930 summer. And he got off the plane. Pretty sure it was a plane. Heathrow. Terminal 1. Oh, God. Mahatma Gandhi in our little country. Surrounded by journalists. Photographers. I couldn't believe their luck. And one little journalist went, Mr. Gandhi, respectful like. Said, Mr. Gandhi, what do you think of Western civilization? And Gandhi said, I think it would be a good idea. Ooh, yes, Saki. For someone who doesn't want to get into a fight, he's a little bit... I mean, and what up to sarcasm, being the lowest form of wit? Oh no, highest form of wit when Gandhi says it. If I'd have been that reporter, I'd have said, oh, very good, I'm not putting that. I'll ask you again. What do you think of Western civilization? I told you, I think it would be a good idea. All right, okay. I'm taking back your degree from London University. Oh, and your national health specs. What do you think of it now, Mr. Magoo? Yeah. He went to the same university as me, University College London. And I think it was there where I turned away from politics, because I'd been interested, sort of, you know, all my life, particularly that 15, 16, 17... becoming politicised, hanging out in the sixth form and discussing communism and stuff. And I do things like, I used to sell anti-Nazi league badges and collect for the miners, because it was noisy, mainly. And I even had that poster of Che Guevara on my wall at home to annoy my mum. It backfired. She thought it was Robert Lindsay.
26: 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This is iHeart Comedy.
0: Richard Pryor.
2: And my dad would scare me. He was scary to talk to. I say, hey, Dad, I'm going to the movie. You know, he said, Sam, you want to take that bass out your voice when you talk to me?
3: I'm going to the movie if you let me, Dad. Please, I hope it's okay.
2: One time I got tired of him kicking my ass. You know, I had a fight with him in the front yard.
4: Well, it wasn't exactly a fight. I did the best I could.
2: I said, man, I'm tired of taking these ass with me. I ain't taking no more. And that's it.
4: What, you a man now?
2: Yeah, okay. And he hit me in the chest so hard that my chest just caved in and wrapped around his fist and held it there. I wasn't letting that fist go. My chest had that fist. Everywhere he moved his arm, I was hanging on. And I didn't know he wasn't going to kill me. You know, he grabbed me by my throat. My eyes was getting big, and he bust my head against the cement, and some blood came out. And when you see your own blood, you freak. I start trying to push that back down in there. I said, Dad, I'm your son, I'm your son, I'm your son.
4: He said, no, motherfucker, you was a man a minute ago.
2: He was beautiful, though, Jack. He had strength. His inner strength, you know, a good human being. Had a lot of heart. Say anything that was on his mind, anytime. I mean, he was brutally honest. Like, we was going to my stepmother's funeral, and it was like one of the coldest days in the history of Peoria, Illinois, like 20 below zero. And I'm sitting in the back seat with my father crying. Say, Pop, it's all right, man. It's going to be okay.
4: He said, man, it's getting colder. I'm going to bear the bitch by myself.
2: Now, I'm not lying. That's my father. I wouldn't lie on him, you know. He'd be at the graveyard talking to the preacher. Say, say, man, win it over. Goddamn. Get to the part about the date. I love you, baby, but goddamn, hold on.
26: All comedy, all the time. I Heart Comedy.
5: I mean, there is no excuse today for unwanted teen pregnancy. You can take preventative measures. You can do stuff the day afterwards. Like, there's no reason for teen pregnancy to exist if that's not the intention. And yet, there is a teen pregnancy epidemic. But there is also a teen obesity epidemic. So here's what I'm thinking, guys. No, they're not going to eat the babies. But in the South, they will deep fry anything. No. We have the science to make morning after donuts delicious. These kids are going to eat donuts anyway. It solves the problem. If you're Latino, flan B is another one that I submit for your approval. Shouldn't result in pregnancy. It just shouldn't. Right? If we were perfect beings, sex would have two functions, for pleasure and to complicate friendships, and that is it. But if you do want to have kids, don't wait too long. You know, like, try to have them youngish. Like, you don't want to wait too long. You don't. Because kids who are the product of old sperm are not right. The fresher the mayo, the better the sandwich. That is a very simple formula, you guys. No, old sperm makes dweeby kids. They're not nerds. I love nerds. I mean dweebs, like the really awkward ones. Don't go out in the sun. They can't look you in the eye. They hide behind things. You expose them. They make this noise. Dweebs. That's old sperm. The dweebiest kid in my school, his parents were in their 50s when he was born. Right? This is not even an accident. You ever find 20 bucks in an old pair of pants? That was this kid. Yeah, he was just so awkward. He just seemed slightly expired. Like, he just couldn't look you in the eye. He was shaky, sweaty. He would swallow in weird places and sentences for some reason. He'd be like, hey guys, we're gonna go down to the Burger King. And be like, you knew you were about to start talking, Randy. Swallow, then sentence.
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6: I live, again, in another Hasidic neighborhood in Hollywood. And recently, my wife and I went for a jog about 6 in the morning on a weekday, and there was nobody around. And I don't know if there are any of my fellow athletes present tonight, but you know how if you're like on a run and you're far away from base camp, sometimes your body can notify you that you're gonna take a dump right now? So we're running, and I'm like, oh, such a beautiful day, high-five and sunbeams and stuff, just a delight. And then all of a sudden, it's like a dagger, and I'm like, oh! And my body goes, 10, 9, 8. And I'm like, the sweat. And I'm like looking for anywhere to go. And it was like just such a lovely, nice residential neighborhood. There was nothing. There was no alleys or anything. So I found in somebody's driveway, I found like a piece of trash plywood. And I picked it up and I just leaned it against myself like a lean-to with my body as the one of the walls. So it blocked like maybe 15 degrees of what was happening. And so I just pulled my pants out and then just catastrophically in a person's driveway that like their kid would big wheel up and down. And I was just like, blast! And I started to jog off and my body goes, you're gonna do that one more time. So I was like, oh! And I'm like, to yell at my wife, I'm like, be a lookout! And so I go again, just decades of everything is coming out of me. And I look up and I lock eyes with a Hasidic woman across the street. Don't know where she came from, she just materialized and we locked eyes. She couldn't move. And then I pulled up my shorts and grabbed my wife and ran away.
7: Louis C.K.
8: That is, you are what you are, you know. I mean, I'm 40 now, and that's, you know, I mean, I'm 40. I'm half dead, basically. 40's a weird age. You get to this point where, like, nobody's like, I helped a 40-year-old guy today, and it felt really good to do something for him. Nobody spends their holidays delivering hot meals to 40-year-olds. And you're not young enough for anybody to ever be proud of you or impressed. They're just like, yeah, do your job. Nobody cares. That's what you're supposed to do. And the world looks at you, like, when you're 40, if you go to the doctor... The doc, guess what? They don't try to fix anything anymore. When you get to be 40, they don't. They just go, yeah, it starts to happen. They don't care. I went to the doctor because my ankle hurt, right? Now, if you're 20 and you have a bad shoulder, the doctor will reconstruct your shoulder through miracles of modern science. He'll take your ear and make a shoulder out of it. It's weird. But when you're 40, they just give you no options. They don't care. I went because my ankle, like I was limping for like a month out of nowhere. And the doctor, he brings me and he shows me an x-ray of my ankle. He's like, yeah, your ankle's just worn out. He's like, what do you mean? I injured my ankle? He's like, see that dark area? Ugh, it's all hardened. Yeah, they get like that. They're not good anymore. I was like, well, so just goodbye? Nothing? Is there nothing? You just, nothing? There's no op. It's like an incurable ankle. That's it. And he goes, well, there's things you can do. You can stretch. For a half hour a day, you should stretch your ankle. I was like, how long will that take to fix it? He's like, no, you just do that now. That's just a new thing you do. Until you and your ankle both die. I was like, dude, this hurts a lot. And he goes, well, you can take a leave. Just take a leave. You can buy it. Just take it. And you can take whatever amount, it doesn't matter. Like, don't pay attention to the dosage. Like, really? He's like, yeah, you could take 10 a day, you'd be fine. He said take 10 a leave a day. I said, I heard, doesn't that stuff like hurt your intestines? He goes, oh yeah, it'll do some intestinal damage after a while. But you just gotta weigh that against how much you like your ankle not hurting. This is all totally true, by the way. This is exactly what happened. And at one point I was like, I was like an athlete or something. He goes, you're not an athlete, so no to whatever else you were about to say.
26: Where the laughs never stop coming. iHeart Comedy.
9: I don't just write jokes. I have been known to write poetry. And there's a certain kind of poetry I write, which is called badass poetry. And I write it under the pseudonym Badass Larry. So I would like to read you some poems, some badass poems by Badass Larry.
10: Poems by Badass Larry! Not so bad, I wear giant shoes of steel, and I put lions into headlocks while I shave off their manes and carve derogatory phrases into their tails, such as Queen of the Jungle. Not so bad, I floss with grenade pins, and I brush my teeth with other people's teeth. Not so bad, I once punched God in the eye and told him that the moon was a dumb idea. Once and I said, too bad for the cancer doc, and then I stole his fax machine.
26: Oh, This is iHeart Comedy.
11: Jim Jeffries.
12: I've heard Christians say that my God loves me unconditionally. No such thing as unconditional love. My mum always throws that one out there. My mum always goes, Jim, I love you no matter what. I love you unconditionally. And I always think to myself, what if I just got a rusty blade and started hacking into that obese woman's breast? And, like, would she still love me? She might. I'm not willing to test it, but I can tell you for sure. I can tell you for sure that God does not love you unconditionally. I have already given you a condition. If you don't put a small amount of water on a baby's forehead, it burns for eternity. That's the condition of a psychopath. Like, if God showed up at a party, he'd be the least welcome person in party history. Like, everyone would be having a good time, then someone would go, don't look up. Oh, no. God's here. Hey, God, how are you going? We didn't know you were going to be here. Yeah, well, I'm everywhere, aren't I? So why couldn't I be here? Well, God, it's really great to have you here. We're really happy you're here. And then God's like, everyone! Everyone! Can everyone please be quiet and look at me right now? I've come down to tell all of you, I want you all to know that I love all of you unconditionally. And they're like, thanks for that, God. We really appreciate that. And they go back to their party. And then God goes, is that all you have to say? Sorry, God. I just said I love you. Oh, yeah. We love you too. Good, good, good. Because you know if you don't, you'll burn, right? Yes, God, we really love you. We really love you. Do you love any other gods? No, we don't. We really don't. Okay, cool. Sorry, everyone. I'm sorry. I've had too much to drink. I'm sorry. And everyone's like, I'm so happy to have him in my life. It's constant glow I have in my heart.
26: iHeart Comedy. Funny lives here.
11: Jim Brewer.
13: I got kids now. Yeah, beautiful. Three beautiful daughters. 9, 6, 3. Yeah. All girls. God's like, I love you. Was I that bad? Your whole life has to change when you have kids. You know, people, they don't teach you that stuff in school, you know? You know, people get into their lifestyles and they get stuck with it. You can't party once you have kids. You can have a cocktail. But you can't party, you know? I tried that once, you know, where I had to watch the kids the next day and my wife would warn me like, you know, don't forget, tomorrow you have all three children. And don't think you're going out with your friends all night, because I'm just telling you. I know. I'm just saying, if you drink too much, I know. You see the leather pants, don't you? And then, you know, next thing you know, it's like 3:30 in the morning, and you're coming home, you're like, yeah, tomorrow's gonna be great. Read off the internet to prevent a hangover, I just gotta eat this peanut butter. Here you are at 4 in the morning just chowing a jar of peanut butter. Says I have to eat the whole jar. Okay. We're going to have fun tomorrow. And then what you don't realize, in normal life, when you wake up in the morning, you know, you wake up and you're like, I need my routine. Coffee and check the score of the game, and I need to stretch. There's no routine with kids. Kids wake up 6 in the morning and
14: Oh, yeah. Here we go, baby. Here we go. And you know, when they're alone with Dad, the first thing I hear is like my oldest one, Gabby, going, "We're alone with Dad today. Let's have a parade for him." "Ooh, I found some pots and pans. And let's go wake him up. Bing, bing, bing. We're alone with Daddy today. Bing, bing, bing. We're gonna have a big old parade. Bing." You went to bed an hour and a half ago.
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35: My name is Jackie Cation. I do stand-up comedy. You can't tell yet, but I do a little stand-up comedy. I go all over the country. I love wherever I go. I'm happy to be here. Happy to be here. Really rock star. Woohoo! 25 below. Yay! That's where I want to go in February. Could have gone where? I don't know. Tahiti? There's a place to go in February. But no, let's come here. And I used to... used to live here. I used to, and I grew up in the cold, but for some reason, it's over. My love affair with the freezing, and we were really just on speaking terms anyway, so I never really liked it. But I'm from Wisconsin originally. Anybody here from Wisconsin? My people are, oh, that's amazing to me. And what cultural mecca do we all hail from here? Some planned golf community in Eden Prairie? Yeah. Hope it all works out for you. That's great. Yeah. So, no, it's just dumb. It's the dumbest thing in the world. When I moved here from Wisconsin, that people made fun of me because I was from Wisconsin. Minnesotans made fun of me because I was from Wisconsin. Pretty sure... Corn. Pretty. It's like warring trailer parks, people. Who gives a damn? We all came here on the same tractor pull, okay? And the weirdest thing about doing stand-up is that people will say anything to you, absolutely anything. And I was in Iowa. Man came up to me after the show and just said, "You can hit me if you want, but I have to tell you this thing." "Wow, there'll be no hitting, sir." "What?" He says, "You remind me of a female Dennis Franz." All right. Dennis Franz, he's a large, balding, mustachioed man on some cop show. I don't know. I was like, "What? Don't break up into discussion groups." Okay. And I'm like, "I know. You don't have to say everything that comes into your jackass head," is what I told him. "There'll be no hitting." But, and my personal favorite was in Pittsburgh. Club owner, the guy who owned the comedy club, in the middle of a conversation just says to me, "You were a carny, weren't you, Jackie?"
26: Love comedy? You've come to the right place. This is iHeart Comedy.
0: Sklar Brothers.
1: Snow White, my daughter loves the story Snow White. I can't get over it. Worst third act ever. Ever. If you don't remember it, because I didn't until I started reading it every night, but here's the story. Here's the story of Snow White. Hot chick, queen hates her, gives her a poison apple, she dies. Prince comes along, kisses her, and then here's the third act. They live happily ever after. No.
2: Nope.
1: I don't think so. We're both married. We know lots of married people. Nobody lives happily ever after.
2: Nobody lives happily ever after.
1: You may learn to live with your partner's idiosyncrasies and then make peace with that. You might go to years of therapy and then come to understand why you made that choice in a partner and make peace with that. You may live for years with an emotional desert separating the two of you until your kids move off to college and you contemplate taking a pillow and suffocating your partner while they're falling asleep in the living room watching TV and make peace with that, but you will never live happily ever after. Especially Snow White and the Prince, the way these freaks met in the forest, right? So I get so frustrated when I read that story that Jason and I, it's forced us to develop this impression. We do one impression. Here it is. It's Snow White and her husband 8 months after they've been married at the breakfast table. "What you making, hon?" "I am making veggie sausage links from Whole Foods."
2: Ooh.
1: Yeah. Spent a lot of money on those.
2: Yep.
1: "Okay, hon, would you mind turning the stove off for a sec so we could have a family discussion?"
2: "But I'm right in the middle of it."
1: "I know.
2: Oh. I really want to talk, though.
1: It's kind of important to me, and I want to have this discussion. Please just turn it off and then come over here and talk to me. It's..."
2: I'm going to turn on low.
1: All right.
2: I'm just going to do low.
1: Whatever.
2: Yeah.
1: Leave it on low, and let's talk about something.
2: You know, I'm going to do medium low because I want them to burn.
1: Why does it matter?
2: It does not matter.
1: But forget about the sausage. Okay. I know you're thinking about the sausage. Stop thinking.
2: I want to hear it sizzle. So I'm going to go medium high, and then I'm done.
1: All right.
2: Done.
1: I want to talk about something that's important to me. It's an issue that we got to get out.
2: Talking about issues with you, so
1: okay.
2: Let's talk about it.
1: All right. I want to go through your thought process the day that we met. We haven't really discussed it. Can we go through it?
2: Great.
1: Stop thinking about the...
2: Let me do medium.
1: I'm going to do medium just because... All right. All right, think back 8 months ago, the day that we met.
2: Okay.
1: I want to go through your thought process. You're riding along in the forest.
2: On my horse, yep.
1: You see a dead person lying on the ground right there. I mean, you weren't on the ground, technically. You were in a glass casket surrounded by a bunch of midgets. So I don't know if it's really... On
2: you're
1: the
2: splitting
1: ground.
2: Hairs.
1: Am I really? You really are. You're kind of splitting hairs.
2: I'm going to turn it back up higher.
1: It does not stop. Stop. Fine. You see a dead person lying there, and your first thought is, I want to kiss that dead person. I want to make out with that rotting corpse right there. That was your first thought.
2: That was one of my first thoughts.
1: Okay,
2: yeah,
1: I guess what I thought. Guess I'm wondering, as your wife of 8 months, I have a right to know, how many other corpses did you do that with before you got to me? That day? Yes, that day. It's a ridiculous question. That day.
2: Does five sound like a lot?
1: Five sounds like a lot. Yeah, five sounds like a lot. Did any of the other corpses rise up?
2: No, but I rose every time because I am a necrophiliac.
1: God, it feels so good to say it out loud. You
2: okay,
1: know?
2: You know what?
1: We should have dated.
2: We probably should have dated first.
1: Instead of just getting married after you kiss me in a stupor.
2: That's something you put in an eHarmony profile. You know?
1: I'm a necrophiliac.
2: I also love the show Bones.
1: All right. Hope my daughters never hear that bit.
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3: They had Latin tapes at school, you know. And they just wanted you to learn a Latin accent. And they had no idea what the Latin accent was. They just made it up because the Romans could have gone around. All Romans were dead. They might have gone around going, hello, we're the Romans.
4: We're the Romans, we are.
5: We're the Romans, we're the Romans. We're coming with coming to get you now. Hey, senor.
3: So they estimated this accent, which has been based upon pictures and murals and stuff, and they came up with a kind of aesthetic, kind of classical, I wear a bedsheet and carry a big load of water in a vase kind of thing. Il porto di acqua. Acqua vino. It's got Italian now. But I just don't think they had that accent. They were very aggressive people, the Romans. They attacked with a sword and the spiky thing, you know, and they went around. And I don't think they went into Gaul with all the Roman legions going, hello. Are you the people of Gaul? Wonderful. Well, we are the Roman army. We're the 15th legion, yes. I'm a centurion, toothbrush on the head. Don't tell me. You must be chief first in Getrix, am I right? No, I recognize you from the Asterix books. Yeah. So the Romans. The history. I was fascinated by the stuff that happened, you know, 2,000 years ago. History I do find fascinating because it's so real. In a kind of long ago, can't believe it kind of way. Yeah?
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6: I something that I do get scared about really just because my family was a bit critical. There wasn't a lot of love. And then here's critical love. And so I get worried about, you know, like last guy I dated, I'm not the healthiest eater. And sometimes for breakfast, I like to have a mug of chocolate ice cream, sweet choc chips up top, sweet power surge, get the little lady started. And he said, why don't you try something healthier, like a piece of whole wheat toast with some banana spread on it, because that's good. I said, I can't do that, because I'm not a liar, because that is not good. That is not delicious at all. You can't change people, you know? You can't change me. I'm a gypsy, you know? I'm a sea cow. Yeah, I know the motorboats are going to hit me, but this is where I swim. Love this job. Did you ever like your job, but then feel like, oh, I wonder if we could take it to the next level? You know, like I could be an accountant, but also be a cloud. Every year, rain down upon people. Every year I think about a different job I could do. Like this year I think about, I could have been a nurse. You know, like, oh, do you need me to hose that off? I could be a cop, because LA's hiring, right? You know, I went down there. Yeah, I could be like, hey, stop it. Like that, I could do that. You know? But I work a lot by myself, and I do really miss camaraderie of working in a place, you know, being with other people, because I'm by myself most of the time, and I miss the, where do you want to go for lunch? Where do you want to go for lunch? Where do you want to go for lunch? Get like a sandwich or something. Like a salad. Someplace where you get a Diet Coke. We could go to Quiznos. Yes, we could, my friend. Yes, we could. I like the drama, you know. Don't touch Donna's labor maker. Okay, don't touch it. Because she bought it with her own money. Enough said, sister. Enough said.
0: All laughs, all the time. I Heart Comedy.
7: George Carlin.
8: I'm the Icebox Man at our house.
9: I'm Icebox Man!
8: I answer the call when there's a need at the icebox. Two very important responsibilities. The first one is keeping people from standing with the door to the refrigerator open for more than 45 minutes at a time. God, that gets me mad. You want to close that damn door, please? You want to close the door? You're letting out all of the coldness I saved overnight. Come on, close the door. You know, some guy smoked 8 joints and he's going to inventory my refrigerator. Here's $50. Get down to the Burger King. What do you got? I'll save more than that on electricity alone. Look, if you want to know what's in there, why don't you take a Polaroid picture and go away and look at the picture and then come back and figure out what you want? Years ago, we didn't have Polaroid cameras. We had to make an oil painting of what was in there. Well, I don't let it get me down, because there's a bigger responsibility, and that is getting into that refrigerator and deciding which things need to be thrown away. Most people will not take that responsibility. Most people will just go and get what they want, leave everything else alone, and say, well, someone else wants that. Someone else will eat that. Meanwhile, the thing is getting smaller and smaller and smaller, and is, in fact, stuck to the rack. Well, I've got to go in there and decide when to throw things away.
9: Chocolate pudding? Does anyone want this last chocolate pudding? I have just one chocolate pudding left. It's only pulled away from the side of the dish about 3 inches all the way around. And there's a huge fault running through the center of the pudding. Actually, it's nothing but a ball of skin at this point. Does anyone want a ball of fault-ridden chocolate pudding skin? I'm only going to throw it away. Do people do that with you? Offer you some food that if you don't eat it, they're only going to throw it away. Well, doesn't that make you feel dandy?
10: Here's something to eat, Dave. Hurry up, it's spoiling. Something for you, Angela. Eat quickly. That green part is moving. Here, Bob, eat this before I give it to an animal.
8: You ever been looking through the refrigerator and you come across an empty plate? Boy, that starts me to wondering. Did something eat something else? Maybe the olives ate the tuna. Maybe that chicken isn't really dead yet. Actually, I picture a little mouse with gloves and a parka on, you know. Just waiting for the lights to go out.
7: John Mulaney.
11: Listen, do yourself a favor. Never, ever videotape yourself having sex, folks. It sounds like a good idea. A lot of you already did it because of Rob Lowe. You had to see what it felt like. It sounds like a good idea. It does. You think it'll be a blast because you think you look great. But you don't look like you feel. Trust me. Trust me on this one. Because you feel great. You know, guys, they think, yes, I'm him. I'm the whale hunter from the Arctic North. And you run it back on video and you look like a polar bear with a cold. It's like... if you saw this animal at the zoo, man, you'd beg him to kill it.
7: Congrats, you got yourself zookeepers. Look at it. Kill it. Kill it. Don't look, kids. Don't look. Call this family entertainment, you sick bastards.
11: Oh, yeah, your ass looks like a twin-screen drive-in, man. It looks like you could run two movies on your ass. You look like Ozan Barr and Louis Anderson.
7: Yeah?
11: Yeah, that's a pretty visual. But, like there's a bed that could hold that action, huh?
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12: I never thought I'd be the guy that I've become that's about to talk about what I'm about to talk about. Because growing up, I hated it when comedians would talk about having a kid. Like, I always hated that, and now I'm that guy. And I used to do a joke even where I said, I hate that so much. I hate it when guys would change when they'd have a baby. They'd be like, I looked into my baby's eyes and I saw how precious life is and baby, baby. I hate that so much. So I used to say, if you ever see me do that, if you ever see me up here on stage talking about my kid, like, he fell from heaven and he's made of angel wings and muffins and baby, baby. I used to say, if I do that, I want you to punch my baby. Yeah. Well, I wrote that joke pre-baby. And now I have an actual living baby that I would like to remain unpunched for as long as possible. And I know, having my nerd genes, that will not work out for him. He's going to be the weird kid in high school reading Stephen King under a tree at lunch by himself. And some jock's going to walk up and go, why are you reading at school, punch? Happened to Pops. Aw, so it'll happen to him. The book was called Christine. It was about a killer car. And I'm afraid people are going to take me up on it now. You know, like from the paranoia, I'm afraid that some fat nerd's going to see that joke somewhere and see me at the mall with my family and think he can get some baby punching done. Run up and go, you said, dude, punch. And my baby's going to be like, Daddy, why'd that fat lady in the Spider-Man shirt punch me? And I'm going to be like, that was a fella, my friend. Some of Daddy's fans don't take care of themselves. Just like Daddy. When my wife told me we were having a kid, I was like, that's awesome, baby. You're going to make a great single mom.
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15: We're going to talk about some nice things today. Did you know that? Sure. Some special things for you. Some special things for me, too. And we have a special guest here today. Can you say that, guest? Sure. I knew you could. We're going to talk today to a musician, the guy who plays the bass. And you know what a bass is, don't you? Can you say that? Don't? Sure you can. Hello. How are you?
16: You think you get somebody to give me a cup of coffee or something?
15: You're not used to getting up early, huh?
16: I'm not here yet.
15: What time do you usually get up?
16: I usually get up when the sun is warm, like 1:30, 2 o'clock in the afternoon.
15: I like to get up around 6:30.
16: That's insane. You're stupid.
15: Huh?
16: You should sleep late, man. It's just much easier on your constitution.
15: We're going to talk about your bass and how big it is and things like that. It looks like a violin, but it's bigger, isn't it?
16: It's a hell of a lot bigger.
15: Can you say...
16: Violin's a little wimpy thing.
15: Can you say wimpy?
16: Wimpy.
15: That's right.
16: Wimpy thing.
15: I like the way you say that. Did you know that?
16: I do now. The hell, you're easily amused, aren't you? I say wimpy, wompy, wambly.
15: I know what you mean. You know something? I like what your face does when you play. It kind of gets all sort of squinched up.
16: Yeah,
15: know?
16: Somebody told me once that my face, when I play the bass, it looks like some sort of a big jellyfish or something like that. It just keeps moving.
15: Sure.
16: You can never identify what the face is, and real ugly sometimes, and real weird, looks like a fruit or something like that. It just keeps flashing at you, like somebody rubbing rubber or something.
15: Well, I'm sure a lot of people out there would like to know how a big, strong guy like you plays the bass so well, gets to be so strong, what it eats to be like that. Can you tell us that?
16: Well, I eat a lot of garbage food. But I mainly subsist on stuff like sandwiches and tins of tuna, chicken, something like that from a chain store, soda.
15: Do you ever have Egg McMuffin?
16: Sometimes, Dad, or cheese prenders.
15: Can you say Egg McMuffin?
16: Egg McMuffin, yeah.
15: Well, I know what I'd like to do now. I'd like to hear you play some bass. Would you

0: happens, right? The game's about ready to start. I'm like, honey, the game's going to start. Leave me alone, right? 2 minutes in, I'm watching the game. I hear, should I get oil change on Monday or Tuesday? I'm like, what? What? Oh, sorry, you're watching a game? Yeah, I just told you. The guy's in the pads? Yeah. All right, I'm sorry. And then I'm just standing. I can see her in the corner of my eye. I'm just thinking, get out of here. Why do you got to stand there? I hate you. You're paying them 2 minutes apiece. All right, now 2 more minutes go by, right? I didn't look over there, so nobody gave her any attention at all, right? I'm watching the game. I hear she comes over, starts giving me a lap dance. Oh, you like that? You like that? Like, you want to have sex after halftime. How's that? Halftime's 12 minutes. I can make a sandwich and not miss second half kickoff. Let me watch the game.
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2: It's been the best job I've ever had.
3: Me too.
2: And I got to thinking about that. We've been blessed with having great fans and be able to tell jokes and make a living. And thank God. Yeah, because we ain't trained to do nothing else. And with that thought in mind, I was saving this. If you weren't doing this, what job do you think you'd be doing? Scary thought. But I think I would be still doing what I was doing my last job. And I was a tour guide for an underground cave.
3: Did you have a uniform?
2: We had the jumpsuit with the little name tag on it. It said Bill. And it was not a great job. But it's probably where my comedy started. Because you put people underground, they freak. And we used to have to walk backwards through the cave so we could keep an eye on the tour, and I got fired from that job. Because I used to like to go around the corner and come back screaming, bats, bats, bats! People don't appreciate that.
4: Plus, having to walk out with wet pants the whole way. Yeah.
5: No, okay, I did have a job one time. I used to work at the flea market. And I like working up there. But I was always a nice fella. I used to sell stuff, but I didn't want to overcharge people. And I always sold myself short, so what I did. Like, people come up and they go, how much you want for that? And I'm like, $20. And they'd be like, give me $5 of them. I'm like, daggone. I could have got more for them, you know? And I still do that to this day. I can't figure out. Like, I was at the restaurant the other day eating, and the waitress come by. And she says, you need anything else? And I was just kidding around. I go, yeah, how about a neck rub? She started giving me a neck rub. And I was like...
2: All right. This one I want to hear.
6: I cannot imagine you having a real job.
7: You know what? The last job that I had was at a pickle factory. I promise. And I got fired for putting my finger in the pickle slicer.
3: You got fired for putting your finger in a pickle slicer?
7: She got fired too. Both of us got fired.
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8: I'm always amazed by Grand Forks, North Dakota. How are they surprised by a flood every damn spring? Always amazes me. Every year since the continents have separated, that river's flood, but it catches them completely unawares. Oh, the damn river's coming up. Yeah, just like it did last year. Then they wait until the last possible second to sandbag, you know? Don't get a jump on that. Because maybe it'll evaporate this year, go the other way. And they're out there doing it by hand. How in the year 2010 do we not have a machine that makes sandbags? You ever buy a bag of sugar? Do you think there's a guy at the end of the sugar plant going, well, this is bull here, I'll tell you that. No, I just shovel it in. He ties them. It's not like we've got equipment. We can fake putting a man on the moon, but we can't come up with a machine that makes sandbags? And I did a show once for the Army Corps of Engineers, and I asked him, I said, why don't we have a machine that makes sandbags? And he goes, well, we think that doing it by hand brings a community together. Well, so do funerals. Why don't we get rid of these expensive fire trucks and go back to the old bucket brigade also? We can all get up at 3 a.m. and talk while we're throwing water back and forth. How's things at your place? Good.

0: Then when the floodwaters recede, they empty the sandbags. Right there. Sand, which is one half the ingredients for concrete. That you could make a wall out of. Just the stupidity in this country just never ceases to amaze me. And those people will make fun of people that live in California.
1: Yeah, that thing's just gonna fall off one day into the ocean.
0: Yeah, but not every March 21st. Earthquake, surprise, flood, 2 week notice. And I hate it when people say that about California. One day it's just gonna fall off into the ocean. It's not a shelf. You can't wade out off of Long Beach, hold your breath, and swim under and go to New Mexico.
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3: Doug Benson.
4: Hey, everybody. It's great to be here on 4/20/2010. Anybody here celebrating a birthday besides Hitler?
5: Yeah!
4: Wow, that's awesome. I got you a present. It's called Quiet Time. I wrote down everything that I want to say tonight because you guys, you know, you didn't pay to come into a basement in a building in the warehouse district of Minneapolis. Yeah, I got a lot of stuff to squeeze in this album. I don't have time to say Minneapolis. Oh, damn it. I just did. I shorten words all the time now. It's totally cool to shorten words. I'm doing a show in town. I'll hit you back later with the deets. Oh, there's a new ep of Justified on FX. On demand. Or on deem. Listen, Minneapolis, you did not pay to hear a stoner going, the universe is weird. Right? What was I talking about? You didn't pay for that. Nor did the CD listener. And I'll tell you right now, second show crowd on the night I'm recording my CD, so far, you are better than the first show crowd. Now, to be fair, in all honesty, I told them they were better than you when I didn't even meet you yet. So whenever I lose my place, I look at my notes, and bam, we're right back in it. Fort Knox is empty. All the gold is right here. It says here I was in Vegas recently. It didn't work out so good for me. I lost $500 gambling on prostitution. You shouldn't always bet on black is what I learned. That's the lesson from that, is that that saying doesn't make any sense. That's not a good gambling rule. Red wins, I bet, half the time. And green slips in there occasionally. But you I just said do.
6: In a ladies' room, we got all kinds of crazy rules. We don't talk about them. We sure know them, don't we? Yeah, it's like a list of ladies' restroom etiquette. Like top two, no farting or pooping. Oh, not in a ladies' room. You take that somewhere else. Where? And it's not because it's written in stone. We just know what bitches other women can be. You walk into a ladies' room, you want to drop something off? You know what I'm talking about? Make a stink pickle? You know what I'm talking about? There's going to be a woman somewhere in that bathroom. She's got her ears and nose open. She comes out and they're like, oh my God, do you smell that? Oh my God, do you hear that? Sarah, come here. Look at her shoes. Look at her shoes. That's diarrhea girl's shoes. That's why women are always so bitchy. We can't poop in public. Who made up this rule? You are in a lady's bathroom, you do have to pass some gas, you're either supposed to flush or cough. Is it you? I'll kick your ass. I swear to God I will. Man, because I understand that flush, right? That covers up a lot of noise. That's strategery. If that's even a word, which I think it is. Yeah. But a cough? sounds absolutely nothing like a fart. But I can't think of how many times I've been sitting in a stall, the stall next to me, I hear... Did a pipe just burst? Sweetheart, does your ass have the flu? Jesus. All the women in the audience are going to blow the whole rest of the show. Just wait for a really big laugh and then let it out. That's what I've been doing.
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11: I've had so much fun here, I have. I went bowling. I don't mean to brag. Really, there are two types of people that go bowling. There are people that really, really love bowling. And then there are the people that are like, wouldn't it be hysterical if we went bowling? Because for most of us, bowling is the activity you do after you've done everything else. It's like, well, we could go bowling, or we could just hang ourselves. Why don't we go bowling? No one's ever jealous when they hear you went bowling. Oh, you went bowling? Glad I couldn't make it. Bowling's great. You gotta love a sport you can eat while you play it. Never see that in tennis. Hey, before you serve, let me dig into these nachos. It's a different sport. There's an ashtray built into the bowling equipment. Poker doesn't even have that. And that hand dryer thing, if you're sweating while you're bowling, you're out of shape. And if you're out of shape and you're bowling, you're probably a professional bowler.
23: I Heart Comedy.
24: Better believe something. Better have something to believe in. If you're a Christian, make some noise in the house. If you're a Christian. Oh, yes. Yes. Y'all supposed to be the most excited. Oh. Oh, as long as y'all done had it all figured out. Oh. Fact of the matter is, some people been lying on Jesus. And he finna come back. You ain't gonna be able to lie to him when he's looking at you. Oh, then you were talking about Jesus giving about your building fund. I bet Jesus don't know nothing about your roof. I bet he don't even know. I bet he don't even know. Mm-hmm. You better hope he don't come back. Everybody ain't been telling the truth. Look at the Roman Catholic Church. That's the first church that ever was. They got some of the best church you ever saw. Even black. Stop and watch it when it come on TV. Just when you see this. But we be thinking if the choir came in right after them, that Jesus is coming back. Then we find out the priest and little boys in the confessional. Ooh, Jesus is not gonna be happy about that. You better tell some of them nuns to start giving out something, because you're going to have to even that up. But Jesus get back. He does not. Let me say, if you trying to look for a God and you ain't got one, you could do a lot worse than Christianity. Let me tell you, if you ain't got nobody to worship, you could go for Jesus. Jesus has been kicking ass for a long time. Jesus, that is, he is something else. First of all, I'm saying, you don't never even see a picture of Jesus out of focus. Every time you see Jesus, he's right looking at the cameraman. His robes is clean, his perm is straight, cut in the bob, got a nice beard. Better have something to believe in. It ain't a lot of Jesuses out there. Some of these religions got terrible gods. I love the Buddhist people. They don't believe in nothing but peace and love. But, it's gonna be hard for you to get black to serve your God if he ain't been tending to himself correctly. I don't know if y'all have seen Buddha before, but not gonna be able to serve him. He has an obesity problem. Jesus would have healed that already. He wouldn't have even come out here with no damn shirt on and some pampers talking about. Jesus probably somewhere with a shake weight right now getting ready to kick Satan's ass. Can't be serving no Buddha. That look like Rick Ross in the peripheral.
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4: There's an aspect of America no one ever talks about. The town retarded guy. Remember when you were growing up, every town had the town retarded guy. Ours was Harry Miller. We'd always see him walking around. When we were in the car, we were driving, we'd see Harry Miller. My dad would point to him, look at my mother, and go, there's your boyfriend. Shut up. He's retarded, and you're going to hell. And even if you're not making fun of them, even if you just mention them in a story, people get very nervous. And I think it's because somewhere in the back of your mind, people are afraid if you laugh at them, one day you might turn into one. Everybody read Black Like Me in junior high school and thinks that you'll become what you mock. It's not true. No one in this audience is going to wake up in 2 years. Goodbye, honey. I'm going to work. Oh, no. I'm tired now. Did I ever laugh at a comedian? Oh, damn it! Bait has struck a cool blow. Dr. Jenkins, it's Bill. Can you help me out, Todd?
2: Well, maybe you shouldn't have laughed at Dana Gould, Bill.
4: This is irony at its harshest point.
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5: Bad things happen to good people. You can't explain it, like hurricanes like that. That's not karma. You know, it just happens. You know, like the same guy who cuts you off on the way to work every morning. Oh, God, I hate that guy. You know, where everyone's lined up like 25 cars deep at the stoplight, but the right lane's wide open because it's right turn only, and that guy comes creeping up every morning like, I'm turning right, psych, and cuts in. Oh, God, I hate that guy. I hope that guy dies. He's there every morning. That just bothers the hell out of me. I think the reason he's always there is because even if every car that he passes wishes like some sort of evil thought on him, it's different in every car. You know, one car might be like, I hope his dog gets hurt, and I hope his kids, blah, blah, blah, and I hope he gets in the ski, but it's different from every car. See, what we need to do is unify our evil thoughts. That guy would finally die. If all 25 cars that he passed went, I hope that guy gets hit by a bus. Then he'd finally get hit by a bus and die, and it'd be great. You know? There's hope in prayer. That's all I'm saying. It'd be nice. Because then you wouldn't feel bad about laughing at a bus accident, which you always do. They're always funny. You know, it's like, oh, your brother got hit by a bus. You know? But now you can hear about him, like, all right, he must have been a jerk. Fantastic. You know? And then, see, I'll spread this message all over the world until eventually one day you'll see an old lady about to get hit by a bus. Don't save her. Yeah. Let it happen. We can't really have that. That's not nice. Can you imagine seeing that? People just being like, yay, old lady. That's like one of our redeeming features as humans. We don't want to see that happen. Like, we can't have women and children getting hurt. And that's a good thing, you know? Like, whether it's war or hunting, you know, we're like, no women, no children. And that's a good thing, you know? It's a good facility. And I don't understand why that thing, the no women, no children clause, passed over the chickens. For whatever reason with chickens, it's like, kill her, take her children, sunny side up them, and then kill her. We hate them. We make them live like in these little 1 foot cubes, like stacked 100 feet high. They're like, they love it. It's like apartments. They're like, bark, bark, bark, I want some sugar. Bark, bark, oh, here you go. They love it. Like that. A chicken community. Nah, that's kind of mean. I think it's funny that we have animals we don't even bother hunting anymore. We just turn them into a crop and we harvest them when we're hungry. We're like, listen, you sit here and shut up. You're not good at getting away. We'll kill you when we feel like it. And no one wants to hear about that. Like, there's not a whole lot of laughs coming from that, which is understandable. Because, like, we don't want to grow our own food, but you also don't want to hear about how it gets mass-produced. It's, you know, it's not the funnest thing. Whereas I think if the cave people came back, well done. Well done. Then we'd be like, yeah.
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6: You probably like nurses. Go on, spit it out. Sure, nurses do very well. Did you marry a doctor? No, because you realize that's exactly dummies. Dummies. I got scared. I had my baby in Larchmont, New York, because I was up there visiting my parents. And it's a very small town. I mean, the hospital is called simply Fred's Hospital and Grill. And, why are you having your baby in the sterilizer they're doing Frankfurters? I couldn't believe it. And my doctor never showed up. My doctor was away in another suit, malpractice. I had such a... I started to get the pains, and the intern delivered me. That's fear. You don't know yet. That's fear. He had the rubber gloves pinned to his sleeves. I couldn't believe it. He bent over, and a Hershey bar fell out of his pocket. I was the first person he ever delivered, you know? And obviously, you could see... You know, He had gone to some movie, obviously, and he'd seen, like, what they said, like, you know, hot water and towels. So he's screaming, like, hot water and towels, hot water and towels. So they brought the hot water and towels, and he made us all cocoa. God. While I was having the baby, he was reading the book, Dick and Jane Discover a Baby. Yeah. Oh, gosh. He saw the bars on the delivery room window, and he got hysterical. How will the stork get in? I couldn't believe it. Oh, you speak of fear. Oh, so you have two boys? That's very nice. Got your figure right back. That's nice. Thank God. How old?
7: 8 and 11.
6: 8 and 11, so the house broken. That's the shock. Wait, you don't know. You're still a bride, dressing up, having fun. Ha, ha, ha. 2 more months she's got. Yeah, but you're still getting dressed at night, right? Still a little makeup going there, huh? Remember in the old days? A little black nightgown, a little joy perfume, running around playing catch me, catch me. Ooh. 3 years, we still play catch me, but we walk. It's a very different thing. Catch me, catch me. Can I catch you tomorrow? Sure, catch you. Oh, no, you don't know because you're first getting married. Wait. You think you've seen her without makeup. You haven't seen her without makeup. Makeup is the way I walk around now, with bare feet, the nylon nightgown, the toilet paper with the clippies in the hair. Yoo-hoo, Edgar, I'm ready. Edgar comes out of the bathroom with a cross. Back! Back in the name of God. You don't know. Oh, boy, oh, boy.
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9: Watching a little bit of poorly produced late night television last night, and something occurred to me. There was a couple of things, messages now, I guess, in terms of change and ways that we're trying to, you know, upgrade our society. First of all, have you seen the commercial where we're not supposed to say gay anymore? We can't throw the word gay around casually. It's a commercial. Hillary Duff is in the commercial. There's two girls, they're shopping. One girl says to the other, Megan, do you like this shirt? And then the other girl's like, I think it looks kind of gay. Then Hillary Duff walks around the corner. She's like, you shouldn't say that. Oh, thank you, Hillary Duff. Sometimes when I find myself in a life conundrum, I go, what would Hillary Duff tell me to do right now? They say that we should take that out of our vernacular. It's callous. It hurts people's feelings. I think there's a word even more than gay being thrown around that we need to, you know, remove from our normal conversations, which is raped. People throw the word raped around too casually. Have you ever played, like, video games online and listened to the way people talk to each other, right? Oh, dude, you just shot me in the back. Dude, you raped me. I'm pretty sure if I sat down with a woman who's been through that horrific situation and I said, can you describe what this was like going through this? She's not going to look at me and go, have you ever played Halo? It's like getting hit in the face with a gravity hammer by a camper. You ever get an estimate on an automobile repair and then you go to pick up your car and it's double? It's just like that. That occurred to me, and then I was watching, you know, they're always trying to sell us just superfluous junk all night, right? Just stuff your kitchens. But I really listened to the dialogue, you know, they're cutting the prices, and then I really listened for a second, and I have a question for you. I don't know if that occurred to you. What is the difference between free and absolutely free? Doesn't free pretty much cover the entire spectrum? If I see a pair of socks in the window and a sign that says socks $10, second pair free, I go in, put two pairs of socks down, $10 bills. The guy gonna look at me and go, yeah, that's $14.98. I'd be like, I thought that a second pair was free. Is he gonna go, not absolutely free? And then I let it sink in. Maybe that's why there's been so much racial tension between black people and white people. Maybe a long time ago, black people were freed, but they weren't absolutely free. We should look into this, ladies and gentlemen. Make sure it's guaranteed, totally guaranteed.

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1: I want to tell you a story about my sister, but I'm not going to use her real name because I don't want to associate who she used to be, which was Satan, with who she is now, because now she's delightful. But she, let's call her Stabitha. Now, Stabitha reached out to me a lot too long ago, and she tried to help repair our relationship by giving me an olive branch, but she went too far. Yeah, my sister made me the godmother of her latest child. That's more than an olive branch. That's an olive orchard. It's way too many olives. And I called my mom. I was so excited. I was like, oh my gosh, mom, I am going to be the godmother. And my mom goes, you cannot be the godmother, Alicia. And I go, no, I can do it. It's going to be awesome. She goes, do you even know what a godmother does? I was like, no. But I'll Google it. And I did Google it, and it's a good thing I did too, because I'm not going to lie to you guys, before that, I did not know what a godmother did, short of granting wishes and training the animals to help her get ready for prom. Like, I didn't know. But I took it really seriously, and I found out what godmothers do in every single culture. And I called my mom and said, okay, mom, what culture are we? I need to know this. This is very important because in some cultures, heaven forbid the parents die, the godparents become the parents. And I know my limits. Like, I'm responsible enough to know that I am irresponsible. She goes, you cannot be the godmother, Alicia. I am calling Stabitha and I'm telling her that you don't take anything seriously. All you have to do is hold the baby during the baptism. And I was like, oh, really? Oh, that's it? And I really am scared that I might drop the baby because I don't really trust myself. Like, when I was a kid, I killed a puppy. So it's a very real fear. And like, don't you judge me. I was a kid and it was an accident. I wasn't a budding Jeffrey Dahmer. Where are your goldfish?
2: Dennis Leary.
3: Two of my favorite celebrities of all time. Nick Nolte. I like to say Nolte. I like to pronounce a little accent on the last one. Terrific actor. And of course, the godfather of soul, James Brown. Now, I don't know if you remember this particular arrest of James Brown. This is 1989. This is a fantastic one. James Brown is smoking PCP all day. Remember PCP? Angel dust. They had to get rid of it. They turned crack. They got PCP and they turned it into crack because it was a little bit easier to handle. PCP, angel dust, was a horse tranquilizer. You had hallucinations while you were smoking it. You could actually believe you were a horse while you were doing PCP. You'd be walking around all fours in your house going, what are you sitting on the rug for? I'm a horse. I'm the godfather of horses. Come on, get them all back now. Come on, ride me now. I feel good. Smoked PCP all day, got in his pickup truck with a shotgun. The police chased him for 6 hours from South Carolina into Georgia. In Georgia, they shot out all four tires. On the rims, he drove all the way back into South Carolina. This is a celebrity arrest, ladies and gentlemen. This is no Perez Hilton. This is the real deal. On PCP. By the way, when they arrested him, they got him out of the truck, you know, they found 7 grams of PCP still in one of his pockets. You know what his excuse was? I had some dental implant surgery. How many of you go to the dentist? That's what you say. You know, forget the gas. Just give me the PCP. I'm going PCP. I want to actually believe I'm a crocodile while I'm in the chair and you're working on my teeth. Is that possible? Do you know how hard it is to drive a pickup truck at 120 miles an hour with no tires while you're shooting at the police with a shotgun? And you think you're a horse? Not certain, but I think it's pretty hard. You're probably tempted to pull over and eat some grass. You know what I mean? It's crazy. You get out and they ask you, how fast do you think you were going? He was driving around for 6 hours with an Indian blanket on. The Indians probably gave it to him. Yeah, Chief races with pickup. We love him. honorary chief. But at least to his credit, if you take a good look at him, he knows he's getting his mugshot taken. I mean, he looks like he's still talking, like he hasn't shut up the whole time. Is he taking the picture now, James? I don't know, man. My Godfather's over. I feel good. Can't do no more. I need smokes. But he knows he's getting his mugshot taken. Nick Nolte? Not so much. He's not even really framed the right way. He's like still moving. It's like he thinks he's on the set of one of his movies. He's walking around like, all right, I'm ready to shoot now. Where's Barbara Streisand? Let's go. Let's get this thing going. Prince of Tides, that's me. Let's go. Let's roll it up now. My guy's just like cops. What is this, 48 hours, part six? What's going on? Where's Eddie at? What's going on? Come on, I'm ready. Hey. Am I Nick Nolte or Gary Busey? What's going on? Who am I? Nick, we're going to take the mugshot now. You want to fix your hair? This ain't my hair. These are ideas coming out of my hair.
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4: Thanks, I'm hysterical. I get recognized everywhere I go now. It's so cool. I was walking in the club before, and this girl freaked out. She's like, oh my God, I saw you on TV. I was like, oh my God, I can have sex. Because I get happy when I'm having sex. Some guys, when they have sex, they get violent. Not me. I get very happy when I'm having sex. I'm always like, thank you very much, miss. You definitely get a free Mitch Fatel CD when we're done. What's your name, hot sexy girl I keep talking to? Sandy? And are you Sandy's husband or boyfriend?
5: Yeah.
4: Yeah? Husband?
5: Yeah.
4: Hey, dude. You seem like a very nice man. What's your name?
5: Steve.
4: Steve? You seem like a very nice man, Steve. What do you do for a living, Steve?
5: I collect unemployment.
4: You collect unemployment? Shouldn't you be out protesting right about now? You're on break? What do you do, Sandy?
5: I don't know.
4: You don't do anything? Are you guys homeless? What's it? Do you guys live here and I'm in your house now or something? Is this a shelter and I just... You really don't have a job either, huh? Good for you. I don't know what other questions to ask you now, Sandy.
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6: No, you know what I like is when you go into these places, right? Even when they're getting your money, like, that's not enough for them. They want to suck, like, more information out of you. When I bought toiletries the other day, they asked me for, like, my phone number. I'm ringing it up. They go, can we have your phone number? No. Well, Siri, we're not going to do anything with it. Really? You're just collecting numbers, you idiot? No, you can't have my phone number. Then they get, like, all freaked out, right? Well, sir, I have to put something in. If I don't input something in, I can't get to the next... What do I do? Well, lean on the keyboard, sweetheart. I don't know what to tell you. Stick your finger on the one. There you go. That's my phone number, 1-5-6-3-9. That's it. Live in area code 123. Very exclusive neighborhood. Oh, it's the worst. You have our little save card? No, I know. Would you like one? No, I wouldn't. Well, why not? Because you're up to something. I don't know what you're up to, but I know you don't want to make less money, all right? Just ring this up and let me get on with my life. Evidently, what you're doing is you're giving them a free survey on what products you can't live without so they can jack the price of that up under the guise of giving you like a nickel off of like bootleg Fruit Loops. That's basically... It's got to be true, right? It's
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2: I was standing outside getting ready to come in here, man, and this little Jewish guy walked up to me and said, Buckwheat! And there was some brother standing next to me and said, what that guy call you, man? Buckwheat. And I started thinking about it, the Buckwheat, not the Little Rascals, period. Like, who thought the names up for that show? Because I'm from a predominantly black family, and I have yet to run into a relative named Buckwheat. You go to a cookout, say, how you doing? My name's Ed. What's yours?
3: Oh, I'm Buckwheat, man. That's me. Yeah, Buckwheat. That's my name. No, Buckwheat. No, I ain't got no last name. Buckwheat. That's it. I'm serious. I'm dead serious, man. You don't believe me? Ain't that right, Stymie? Here's my cousin Stymie over here. Right. Don't even want you to be my brother. Yo, Farina! Come over here for a minute. Yeah. Fuck who's saying Farina. Farina, really? You know how most people name after their father? Who was named after our father's favorite breakfast? That's my little sister over there. Her name is Shredderwee. And then my twin brothers right there, Quisp and Quake, right there. And that's my little nephew over there. He retired. His name is Special K. That's my oldest brother. He's homosexual. His name is Lucky Charm. He over there with his friend Fruit Loops.
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4: It's going to be tough entertaining you tonight. I just received a telegram from the War Department. My youngest brother was shot in the canal zone. And you know how that hurts. I just sent out a little feeler to see what type of crowd this was. I make party records for a living, and it's possible some of you could leave here not liking me. But always remember this. I didn't have to be here trying to entertain you. I could be somewhere in a dark alley with a lead pipe waiting on one of you suckers. So remember that. My first wife left me. She said, Foxy, don't stop coming home with lipstick all over your shirts. I'm gonna leave you. I told her like General MacArthur told his troops at Corregidor, bye. Yeah, I don't believe in arguing. That's it. I like to see folks laugh. Might as well have some fun because World War III is next. If you don't believe me, count them. Yes, I was a hero. Who do you think they named the foxhole after, Hubert? You ever have a soldier laying in a Humphrey hole? It's a foxhole, isn't it? That's me, Fox. Red Fox. I don't fool around. Listen, I know that stuff.
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6: And I go to the psychologist. And he says, Emo, what does this ink blot look like to you? I said, oh, it's kind of embarrassing. He said, Emo, everyone sees something silly. Don't be embarrassed. Tell me what the ink blot looks like to you. I said, well, to me it looks like a standard pattern number 3 in the Rorschach series to test obsessive compulsiveness. And he gets kind of depressed. I said, okay, it's a butterfly. And he cheers up. He says, what does this ink blot look like? I said, it looks like a horrible, ugly blob of pure evil that sucks the souls of men into a vortex of sin and degradation. He said, no, the ink blot's over there. That's a photo of my wife you're looking at. Oh. I said, was I far off? He said, no, that's the sad part. And he gives me a chocolate Easter bunny, and this shows how tricky those guys are. I eat the chocolate bunny, and I think, wait a second, this isn't around Easter. was this a test? He said, yeah. I said, what does it mean? He said, well, had you eaten the ears first, you would have been normal. Had you eaten the feet first, you would have had an inferiority complex. Had you eaten the tail first, you would have had latent homosexual tendencies. And had you eaten the breasts first, you would have had a latent Oedipal complex. I said, well, go on. What does it mean when you bite out the eyes and scream, stop staring at me? He says, it shows you have a tendency towards self-destruction. I said, what do you recommend? He says, go for it.
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0: We tell Facebook everything there is about us, our friends and family, our favorite books and songs and everything. And it takes all that information and then it makes ads it very much thinks we would like to see. That's its way of doing things. So what I decided to do is that I bought a bunch of Facebook ads. I directed them at different groups of people. It was seen by about 3,000 to 5,000 people each, but only got like 8-10 clicks. So these are the ads that I took out. No more sad face. Your problems are dumb. Click here to agree. I directed that at people in Brooklyn, New York, 18 to 19 years old, who like Wilco and Belle and Sebastian. Do you like hockey? Get a 20% discount on hookers when you're in Spain. Directed that at people in Quebec, 35 to 40, who like hockey and Belle and Sebastian. Stop feeling weird. Do you hate making eye contact with disabled people? Click here to start loving it. I directed that at people in Florida, any age, who like Real Housewives of Orange County. I got like 8 clicks. 8 people were like, I would like to stop feeling weird. This, I'll tell you who I directed it at. Anywhere in the U.S., boys, 13 to 14 years old, who like Howie Mandel or Deal or No Deal. This is the ad. Afraid to talk to girls? Good. Most girls kill and eat boys. No one talks about it because they're too scared. Click here to take poison to avoid being eaten. Where can boys turn to that? Nowhere. Mom, do you eat boys? No, that's what someone who eats boys says. This is the last ad I took out. You tried to kiss me is what I'll tell the police unless you click here and give me $40. I directed that, of course, at men 52 to 55 in Saudi Arabia who like Beverly Hills Cop and Contra Dancing, estimated reach fewer than 20, so like 10 people. But the ad got seen like, I don't know, like 3,000 times, which means 10 people saw it like 300 times each. So no matter how much they were like, dislike, repetitive. No, you tried to kiss me. Dislike, you tried to kiss me. I know you have $40. Give it to me.
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7: You do stuff with your kids you probably wouldn't do otherwise. Like take them to butterfly pavilions. We took our kids to this big mesh-covered place filled with butterflies, you know. As we're walking in, this worker goes, I'll be happy to answer all your butterfly questions today. Okay. All of them? Where do you begin when you get that kind of green light? So this guy's following us around, and it's falling on me to brainstorm up butterfly questions. I'm just like, ugh. Does this one like to eat? He does. Okay. Care to expound on that at all? Oh, okay. I was thinking, could there be a less stressful job than working in a butterfly pavilion? I mean, you know, what could possibly go awry, you know? So how was work, dear? Don't even get me started. I've had it up to here with those butterflies.
5: I had this yellow one landing lightly on flowers. And this purple one fluttering around and around. Like, I don't know what he's up to. I can't take the politics.
7: Right in the park, we saw another family. They had like a 5-year-old boy holding a helium balloon. And he accidentally let go of his balloon. The boy started crying. And his parents are like, why are you crying? It's a balloon. We'll get you another one. I'm like, japers, grapers, folks. Sometimes I don't think adults try hard enough, you know, to understand what kids are going through. You know, if you wanted to relate to what it's going through, imagine if you took your wallet out and it just started floating away. Why are you acting like that? It's a wallet. We'll get you another one. I want another one!
8: Rodney Dangerfield.
9: I live here in New York on the West Side. A rough neighborhood, Riff. In fact, on my block, they just put up a new sign. It says, drive fast. The life you save may be your own. Well, in my neighborhood, the best-selling book is How to Attack in a Self-Service Elevator. It's the thing that bothers me, my building, you know. Like, we got no doorman there, and I come home at night, and I ring the bell. Then my wife presses something upstairs, and the front door buzzes. When I hear that buzz, I walk in. Every night when I come home, there's always some strange guy standing there who walks in with me on my buzz. It happened the other night, some guy that walked in with me on my buzz. I listened for his buzz. He had no buzz. We got in the elevator, I pressed my button over in the top floor, 15. He pressed his button, roof. When I got off, I said to him, good night. He said, I'll see you later. I live in a kind of building like when I take a shower, I never get under it right away, you know. The first 5 minutes, I get rust. And while I'm taking a shower, if someone in the building takes a cold drink of water, I get burnt. Like a radiator's the whistle. I figured out why they whistle, you know. I mean, the heat comes up so seldom, they celebrate. It's a whole thing with them there, you know.
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10: I'm not easily offended. Right! I do get offended by some things, man. There's this commercial that still runs on TV every now and then. Have you seen it? It's this Just Say No to Drugs commercial. You've seen it. The girl's in the kitchen. She holds up a frying pan and she goes, this is drugs. She starts bashing all the dishes and throws the pan. I look at that commercial and go, hey, you know, some of us do drugs because we went out with crazy bitches like you. I am a marijuana smoker, and I only say that because I'm from out of town and I don't have any. I'm kidding. I have some. Jazz musicians and fat girls in Camaros always have the best pot. If you think marijuana is wrong, please allow me to quote from Genesis 1:12. Which clearly states, all seed-bearing plants I give to you. Look it up, man. Give God credit, huh? Give the Native Americans credit. You know the Native Americans had to smoke a lot of weeds before they found the right one. Oh, this isn't it. Smoke those bushes quick. Think the Native Americans ever got paranoid when they're all smoked up? Was that a deer? I think it's the chief. Hey, what are those white guys doing? I think they're taking our... Damn it, why don't we have a Coast Guard? Hey, what's a casino? Hey, here's something that'll attract booze and prostitution. Incorporate this into your spiritual ways. I think we ought to give everything back to the Native Americans and apologize. And then split. Just to see the look on their face. funny as hell as we all just left. I apologized. Hey, sorry. Chief Tumbling Dice. You and your son Brave Little Double Down. You got a big job at it. Give my best to Princess Scotch and Water.
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13: The fact that we live in a world where John Lennon was murdered, yet Barry Manilow continues to put out albums. Damn it. If you're going to kill somebody, have some taste. I'll drive you to Kenny Rogers' house, all right? Get in the car. I know where Wham lives. You got to have faith. Dun, dun, dun. No, George, you got to have talent, dude. New rule. And you can shave that 2-day growth of beard off, buddy. Because you're fooling no one, you big girl. For the record, and let's not mince words, because our very lives depend only upon truth, George Michaels is a big girl. End of story. This is not a matter of opinion. This is not a matter of taste or perception. I can prove this on a home computer. These aren't idle thoughts. Guy's such a big girl. Have you seen this? He's hawking Diet Cokes now. Ooh, Diet Coke. Even Madonna hawked real Coke. You little puss. Diet Coke. I'm George Michaels. I drink Diet Coke so my hiney doesn't get too big. We don't like big hineys, do we, girl? Diet Coke. Why don't you just put that skirt on and get it over with? That's what I say. These are our music representatives. These are our rock stars. What kind of Reagan wet dream is this world, man? Rock stars hawking Diet Cokes. What real rock star would do something like that, you know? It's Keith Moon for Snickers. Sometimes I'm doing a drum solo and I haven't eaten for like 3 weeks. I eat a Snickers. That's a rock star. It's John Bonham for certs. Threw up blood in me sleep last night. I got a date with 2 13-year-old twins. Ah, circuses. That's a rock star. Diet Coke.
14: I love that Diet Coke. Damn it. Oh, damn that Diet Coke. Oh!
13: Drink it every day.
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15: 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And Joe went, "Holy Mother of God."

0: you just turned Sichuan chicken into a live chicken. That's very good. How many? 12 separate checks. Oh, I'll pay for this. I'll pay for this. Who had the bread? And the next day, the miracle happened. He was crucified, dead, buried, and rose again from the dead. And if he sees his shadow, another 2,000 years of guilt.
1: George Carlin.
2: Now, since the last time I rolled through these parts, and I do roll through with some frequency, I'm a little bit like herpes. I keep coming back. But since the last time I might have seen some of you folks, I have had my 70th birthday. So I'm here. Thank you very much. Thank you. Thank you. Yeah, I'm now 70 years old, and I like 70. Old man isn't really a time in your life or a period of years. It's an attitude. Old man is a point of view. It's a way of looking at things. Some guys are old men when they're in their 20s. You've met guys like that. They're just wired like old men. Not me. Not an old man and not an old fart. Because an old fart is kind of... I'm beginning to notice some advantages to putting on a few extra years. The first one is you never have to carry anything heavy ever again. If you got a big suitcase or something like that, you know, you just kind of go like this a little bit. You say, yeah, could you help me with this? And yeah, hey, how far are you going? Indianapolis. He wants to help put him to work. Take advantage of people. Another nice thing about getting old is you can leave any social event early just by saying you're tired. Works great with family members. Just turn to the person next to you and say, geez, I'm getting tired, you know? Oh, you're tired? Come on, Grandpa's tired. Grandpa's going to bed. Someone else says, but it's 7:30 in the morning. But the best thing about getting old is you're not responsible for remembering things anymore. Even important things. But it was your daughter's funeral. I forgot. You can even make believe you have Alzheimer's disease. That's a lot of fun. You look around the dining room table and you say, who are you people and where's my horse? Then you stare at your eldest son and say, Agnes, I haven't seen you since first communion. They don't know how to handle it. And they start listening to you a lot more carefully from then on. So don't be afraid to get old. It's a great time of life. You get to take advantage of people, and you're not responsible for anything.
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4: Someone recently sent me a password to one of those online porn sites, and the password worked. And I don't know if anyone here's ever had membership access to any of those sites, but it is incredible. 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Now, the trend in these sites is they try to make it seem like this stuff all really happened. Like, this is real life. These aren't actors. This stuff really happened. So they have dumb names like reallifeparty.com. And the videos are all the same. These guys go up to some girls like, excuse me, you girls want to come back to our place and have a party? 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Does anyone think those clips are real? They want people to think it's real. Every now and then, they should have a clip where some guys go up to some girls like, excuse me, you girls want to come back to our place and have a party? The girl's like, what? That's disgusting! Get out of here, you ass! 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Then you're at home like, man, I guess it is real. Those girls didn't want to have a party at all. They just continued on to Whole Foods. Now, the first video I watched on the site, these guys go into a donut shop, right? And they're talking to the girls at the donut shop. They're like, hey, so what do you think of us maybe giving you some money and then we can hook up in the back of the donut shop? And the girl's like, okay, that sounds good. She was not a very good actress. You know what's weird about that donut video is they filmed it in a real donut shop, which means they had to pay a donut shop owner to use that as a location. But I guess if you're a donut shop owner, the risk is pretty low. What are the chances of someone at home watching the video going, oh no, that's where I get my donuts from. That's what goes on back there. I just thought they were putting

0: chocolate and chili in some of the donuts. But that's gotta be happening to some dude. They film all these videos in the same town, I imagine. There's gotta be some dude waking up every morning like, oh no, not the bank too. I'm supposed to make a deposit today.
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2: A couple years ago, I went to a Six Flags. There's this new ride there. I had to wait in line for like 4 hours to get on this thing. Finally got on it. It was fine enough. But then I see a couple weeks later in the news, this girl goes on the exact same ride. And in some freak accident, her legs got lopped off at the knees. I was like, what a terrible thing to happen to all of those people waiting in line. Oh, we get it. Your legs are gone. I got a flash pass here. Let's keep it moving, huh? Can you imagine the frustration? You're waiting in line for 4 hours. You're the next one to go. You're right up to the gate. All of a sudden, a wave of blood comes splashing down on you. You get kicked in the head. I mean, to be insensitive, holy smokes, poor girl says she's never gonna ride another roller coaster again. Yeah, it doesn't meet the height requirements.
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33: 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Hello? 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
2: Yeah, you kind of are, Larry.
33: She says you never signed up to go paperless.
0: What? Hey, you're killing the environment, you douche.
32: Okay, sign me up. Cassandra, sign me up. Are you going to let us in now?
33: Nope.
32: Cassandra, he still won't let us in. Talk to her.
33: Look, I don't... Hey, Cassandra. No. Yes. Well, 65, 280. Sure, what's your number? No. Really? Oh, get out, girl. She says you never signed up for Payment Protector.
32: Okay, I'll sign up for that.
2: I don't think this club is worth that, Larry.
32: Just do it. Did you see all those hot chicks? Whatever gets me into this club, I'll sign up for it. Give me the higher interest rate. I'll pay whatever fees. Just get me in.
33: Yo, Cass, you signed up for everything. No, no, you hang up. No, you hang up. Oh. She got you in.
2: Sweet, we're going in. Supermodels, here I come.
32: Yes, thank you, Amex Blue.
33: Whoa, sorry, buddy. You can go in, but not the Centaur.
32: Sorry, Ted.
2: Oh, come on.
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4: What has happened with the packaging of CDs? These are angry, angry people, these CD packages. Open here. Is that sarcasm? Are they mocking me? Open here. And it's sealed with plastic. I've never seen this. It's thick, thick government plastic. I think it's government. I've never seen it that thick before. Civilians can't buy it. And it's like, are they trying to keep it fresh? Why is it sealed in plastic? And then you can't get into it, so you're just slashing with scissors or a knife. Or, that's how you have to get into anything now. Scissors, all the packaging now is like that. Have you tried to buy scissors? You need scissors to get into scissors. What if you're buying them for the first time? How are you supposed to get in there? Batteries are packaged like they never want you to get in there. Thick laminated plastic and thick cardboard and staples like from a staple gun. And what could happen to batteries? And then try to buy a light bulb. Thin, thin, thin cardboard. Open on both ends. What do they think? Oh, they'll be fine. Everything's all different now. The packaging, the way you open things. Toilet paper. Have you tried to... If you get into a public restroom and the toilet paper hasn't gotten started yet, you're the first one there and you've got to find the start of it. You start out slow at first. Surely I've gone around once or twice. Then you go fast. Maybe the wind will open the flap. Maybe I'm going the wrong way. And you go back. Then back to this way again. And then finally you find it, and it's glued down. They're gluing the first flap down. Why? So now you're trying to lift it, and only a quarter of an inch comes unglued. The rest stays glued, so now you're pulling, and you've got a 5-foot-long quarter of an inch strip that you just keep pulling. And I don't want a streamer. I want toilet paper. This is no time to celebrate. Then you're trying to get it started, and there's a groove out of one side, and the whole rest of it is fully intact, so then you just shove your finger across, wasting most of the roll, trying to start it anew, which never goes evenly across. Then you just start clawing at it like a wild animal. Jesus, I just want toilet paper. God.
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5: You know, a lot of people ask me if Steve Martin is my real name. Have I changed it for show business or anything like that? And now I'm not ashamed to admit it, because I did have a funny name when I was a kid and I decided to change it for show business. But I think enough time has gone by and audiences are more sophisticated now that they won't laugh at my real name. My real name is... So my parents had a sense of humor. My sister's name was Hill, Hill, Hill, Hill, Hill. And my mother got to call us for dinner and she'd go, Hill, Hill, Hill, Hill, Hill. So we had to move around a lot. But other than that, I had a very normal childhood. And I was thinking about this just the other day. I was just sitting home doing terrible things to my dog with a fork. And I started thinking about when I was in high school. I had a real normal, kind of healthy high school. I was on the football team. I was a quarterback. And I quit after 2 weeks. And I'll tell you why. Because when I'm the quarterback, I think I should be calling the plays. I don't think the coach should be sending in the plays. I'm in charge out there, and that's the way I felt. And I had my own strategy. I used to like to punt on first down. So I quit that, became a cheerleader. And that was really fun. You know, I got my first experience standing up in front of people, and I got my first writing experience. I wrote cheers for the team. But the other cheerleaders were so jealous, they would not use one of my cheers. I wrote, "Die, you gravy-sucking pigs." And, "Try and make a touchdown, you scumbags."
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6: I got to go to the dentist. You see how my day's shaping up. And I couldn't eat because of what I had to do there. So now it's 2:30 in the afternoon. Before I finish this story, will admit that I'm in a foul mood. My mouth is starting to hurt, and I haven't eaten all day. And I'm going to go eat lunch at this place called The Clubhouse. It's in Lenox Square Mall in Buckhead. And I used to eat there all the time. I live in both cities. And I pull up. Now, all this out here used to be just regular parking. But now the whole thing's valet parking. So you can't just park your car and go get some food. You have to wait for this little prick in a little red truck to wake up. But he isn't going to wake up because he's got on headphones and mirrored sunglasses. And he's looking the other direction, watching these two girls walk down Peachtree Boulevard. And I can tell by the whole scenario that they're not going to be out of his line of sight for 20 minutes. There's nothing going to get in the way. So I'm like, do your job. And I decide, well, I'll just park the car myself. And the only space I saw was right next to his truck. And I'm going to park the car myself. And then once he sees I'm going to park the car myself, he jumps out of his truck and he gets militant. And he jumps in front of my Range Rover and he puts his hands on the hood. And he goes, "Nobody parks their own car in this parking lot. I park the cars in this parking lot." Well, I rolled down my window and very politely said, "Get out of my way." He gets on his radio and calls the Dalai Lama of all parking lot attendants, who comes squealing up in his little red truck. Apparently they give them to him. He hops out of the truck like he's going to do something. He immediately recognizes me and he said, "Mr. White, I am sorry." I said, "Listen, this kid's not doing his job. He needs to have his ass reamed." He goes, "Mr. White, he's going to have his ass reamed by me and my boss and my boss's boss." And I was like, "Well, I had no idea the chain of command went that deep in the parking lot." He said, "Mr. White, let us take your Range Rover. We'll wash it for you. We'll fill it up with gas. We'll park it. No charge." I said, "Don't park it here. I don't want this little prick to key it." He said, "We'll park it on the other side." And I said, "Fine." So I go have a nice lunch and take more pain pills. Get in a little better mood. Just had my gum scraped, you know. So I walk outside and my Range Rover is shining like a new penny. And I hop in and I fire it up and it's full of gas. And I could have left. But instead, I drove back over there where that kid was. I rolled down my window, and he rolled down his window, and I went, "How'd that work out for you? Pretty good?"
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7: I was out in town earlier. I saw a disabled toilet. Someone had written on it, "Out of order." I thought, I know what disabled means. When I was a kid, I was never scared of the Daleks. I used to be spooked out by the Daleks, but whenever they'd come on, I'd just go, well, if they ever came here, I'd just go upstairs. They can't get me if I go upstairs. But now when I watch Doctor Who, I'm petrified because of all the wheelchair access we put in everywhere. They can get anywhere they like now. We're sitting ducks. It would be remiss of me, ladies and gentlemen, not to talk to you all about the environment, because that is the big issue, which has upset the homeless no end. A carbon footprint is a metaphor for the mark you leave on the earth as you walk through your lives. Of course, I don't have one, because I drive everywhere. And it is twice as bad if you're Christian, because you've got Jesus traipsing alongside you. I don't think they should have called it global warming. I think they should have called it Earth Toasty. Or Planet Snuggles. Just all sounds too nice, doesn't it? If we don't do something now, we could end up as snug as a bug in a rug. Trying to take global warming seriously, but, you know, what can you do? I'm driving everywhere at twice the speed, so I get there in half the time. And I've stopped eating Fox's Glacier Mints. I tell you who I feel sorry for when there's flooding in the UK. I feel sorry for the fire brigade. Because they get 5,000 phone calls a day when there's flooding, going, is that the fire brigade? My house is underwater. Yeah, we're not already trained for that. That's almost the opposite of what we do for a living. Do you want to give us a buzz back if it catches light? Okay, bye-bye. Tell you who annoys me when there's flooding. The guy in the high street in a canoe. Every bit of news footage, there's a guy in the high street in a canoe going, have you not got a canoe? Have you got a car? I've got a canoe. I'm off to Boots.
8: Last summer, we did our first big family vacation. Well, I should clarify, we went to Disney. Now, if you haven't been to Disney as an adult, just imagine you're standing in line at the DMV. And that's it. I stood in line for an hour and 15 minutes for the Dumbo ride. After a minute, I was like, I'm the Dumbo. I'm waiting to see myself. At the end of the line, there's just gonna be a mirror and some guy going, Dumbo. Some of those rides at Disney, they make you realize how far we've come with amusement parks. Like, I was on that ride, It's a Small World. I was like, wow, there was a time when people found this entertaining? You could be on acid, you're like, I'm not getting anything here. I think I'll go back to staring at my hand. Yeah, that's better. If only I had two of these. Because a lot of those rides at Disney, they were developed in the 70s. There was no competition. They were making up rides. It was just some guy going, all right, how about a bumper car goes into a dark room and there's a picture of Winnie the Pooh. People stand in line for an hour for that, right? Ooh, here I got another one. What if we hollow out a log and throw them over a waterfall? We got their money. What are they going to do? I have to admit, my favorite ride was the air-conditioned bus back to the airport. Ooh. Well worth the wait. Hey, if you don't like Disney, well then why would you go? I went because I love my children. You know, now there are adults without children that go to Disney, and they're called weirdos. Very nice people, absolutely crazy. Even the Comic-Con people are like, yeah, they're a little frightening. I mean, I got a Batman living room, but these people are scary. But you're a nerd too, Jim.
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9: Like, you know, I came down hard on the older generations earlier. I'm not really going to defend our generation either. We don't stand up for much. We don't get out of our ergonomically correct Aeron chairs for just about anything. Not many of us march for the stop to end the Iraq war and get health care, but Conan gets kicked off the Tonight Show. That we'll get up for. That upsets us. You know, and why are we like that? I think it's every TV show that's on is some reality show that's like, so you think you can dance? So you think you can sing? So you think you can bake a cake or, you know, become the best top chef? So what we end up with is a culture filled with mediocre cake bakers and douchebag comedians, which our society needs as much as mosquitoes or Paula Abdul. So where are the television shows that are like, so you think you can get a living wage for a factory worker? So you think you can solve the water filtration problem in Nigeria? So you think you can beat the cake baker? Where are those shows? That being said, I do think we deserve some inheritance, you know? We deserve a world that's not choking under a blanket of CO2. We deserve politicians who aren't disingenuous and nightly news anchors who aren't misleading ass clowns. We deserve children who aren't dumb as rocks. And why are they dumb as rocks? Because they grew up under power lines that everyone knew was. But it would cost the corporation 12 more cents to move the power line, so instead they just send a spokesperson down to go, hey, look on the bright side of having a kid with three eyeballs. He'll never lose a staring contest. And that's good for self-esteem.
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10: Did you ever hear Madden do this? He'll take like 35, 40 billion different things, throw them all in one sentence because he thinks they go together. Some Ralph's not going to say anything because he's been drinking since last Sunday. Some of you guys know exactly what that feels like. Madden stuffing sentences together like he's sticking sardines in a can. Like, sometimes you can tell these are the guy I could have taken one time. You know, Michael Irvin had a crack pipe on the sideline a couple years ago. I remember that. You could tell tonight, you know, these are the guys like aces in place with the helpful hardware, man. And then you could tell that's the kind of thing we ate at Outback Steakhouse. I had a Dr. Pepper. Hey, you ever notice I look like I could have been Shrek? And then you could tell these are the kinds of things that when you see that, you. There's a rainbow out today. Way a rainbow works, you got the sun over here, and then there's a cloud over here, and then the rain comes down. Hey, look, that's pretty rain. And then the sun shines through. That's a ray of sunlight. Not like rail is down the street from Pata to Roy G. Biv is how you remember the colors. At the end of the rainbow, there's a pot of gold and a leprechaun. He's doing a little dance, making a little love, get down tonight. And then maybe I had some of that crack. And then Brett Favre. Brett Favre had a dog on his leg, and what's your farmer had a dog, and Bingo was his name-o. I learned how to spell Bingo in third grade, and it's clap by NGO instead of clap, and I said clap. You could have clapped there, but I didn't. Yeah, that's a dog was licking him. He's got a rash there. If he wants to get rid of it, boom, tough acting, tenactin will get rid of it.
11: You see that face he makes all the time, that too? It's like he just ate a really big lemon. And then he'll say the same thing in the first part of the sentence that he does in the end part of the sentence. Like, great football is about great football. And when you're playing great football, that's what makes great football great. If you weren't playing great football, then it wouldn't be great football. It'd just be mediocre football. And without great football, you can't have great football. And these guys out here today, these guys are playing great football. Thanks, John. I remember one time back in like 1983, I had a gobstopper in my mouth, and it's still there. I do a great trollish version of Robert De Niro. Hey, you talking to me there? My other favorite thing that he does is he'll point something out, but it's just so obvious. It's like, he starts out with that laugh that,
10: hey, that guy's got mud on his jersey. See, the way you make mud is you got dirt and then you get water in it. And that creates mud. And then you got mud on your jersey. That's a dirty jersey. And that kind of rhymes.
11: Thanks, Johnny.
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12: Once you're in a relationship, you can eat the way you want to. Once he loves you, you can roll out a trough at mealtime. It doesn't matter. You can put your hands behind your back, county fair pie eating contest style. I love you. Is that the house cat? Yeah, you can let it all hang out when he loves you. Then you can show him how you eat. Once you're in love, you can show him the 12-foot man-eating lizard you actually are. Your eyes light up red. Let's get cheesecake. Cool, sweetheart. You want to share a piece of cheesecake? Tail swipe. Get your own. All right, sweetheart, dinner's over. Did you get enough to eat? I love when they ask that because I've always wanted to give this answer. Did you get enough to eat? Why? What else do you want? Your soul! Fire! Can I ask you a question? Does this tail make my butt look big?
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0: But we do have our big time entertainment in small towns. We practically invented NASCAR, right? Yeah. And I do like NASCAR. I think it gets a bad rap from other comedians, man. If you ever watch another comedian talking about NASCAR, they're always dogging it. They'll say stupid jokes, too, like this. They'll say, NASCAR? What does that mean? You have a nice car? It's not what it means. I'll tell you what it means. This is not even a joke. This is actually what NASCAR stands for. National Association of Stock Car Auto Racing. That's right. Did you hear that? Stock Car Auto Racing. Car Automobile Racing. It says car twice. That's how much they love cars. But that's like saying, yeah, I play for the NFFFL. Mm-hmm. You know, the National Football League. But people don't get it, man. They think it's like just cars going in a circle and that's it. But there's a lot more to it than that, right? There's like 43 of them going 200 miles an hour with 1 inch between them and death. Hey, if you mess up in other sports, you're not going to die, you know? It'd be like, Tiger Woods, he's going for par here. It's Tiger hits the ball. Ooh, he missed it. And he's on fire! What the? He just burst into flames out of nowhere. Oh, he got hit by another golfer. Drop and roll, Tiger!
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4: You guys ever fight with your lady only through text messaging? Ever have that go down? The other day, my she was so mad at me, two letters pop up on my phone, just two letters. I whip up my phone. F you! No happy face. No LOL. And it was all caps. So you know she meant it. She was yelling at me. She wanted me to open my phone. F you! Don't be like me. I was a wise ass. I wrote back, all of your tech to not come through. Are you trying to say that I'm funny? LOL. She sent back a picture of a finger. Guess which one? Before I got married, I was like, oh, there's a bunch of myths, a bunch of guys saying stuff. Like, you've heard that one where, like, hey, man, you guys will get into a fight, and then, like, you'll end up sleeping on the couch. I'm here to testify that's the truth. Because 3 nights ago, my wife and I, we got into an argument, and for the last 3 nights, she's been sleeping on the couch.
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5: Tom Papa.
6: We go out to dinner. As soon as we get in the car, she starts crying. I missed them already. I don't even know who she's talking about. God forbid, if anything ever happened to my wife, I would have to remarry immediately. To anyone. Just drive down the street. Hey, you want to live inside for a while? No, bring the cart. Bring the cart. That'll come in handy. And the kids are cool. You know, they're cool. They're getting bigger. It's cool. You can talk now. It's fun. You can hang out with them, you know? Hey, listen, small talk to me with children is so much better than small talk with adults, right? I mean, at least they're coming up with new thoughts, trying new ideas. I was at a wedding with these grown-ups. I kind of know. They're just regurgitating stories they've said for 50 years. There's not one original thought. It's just cliches. And how's work, Don? Well, still $1 million shy of being a millionaire. I got my commute down about an hour if I take the back road. If I take the highway, and the gas prices are ha ha ha ha ha. And my golf game, bah. Shoot me in the face. My daughter walked in the other day, first thing out of her mouth, Mom's breast smells like a taco. Great, let's talk about that. Why does it smell like a taco? I don't know. It normally smells like plastic, but today it smelled like a taco. I think there was a unicorn in my room last night. I saw some sparkles. Do you smell a rainbow? I think I smell a rainbow. You're awesome. I don't even have to get high with you. This is amazing. Who smells rainbows? But all the schools in our neighborhood now are run by ex-hippies and potheads everywhere we go. We don't believe in grades here, man, or rules, or stressing out your child in any way. Well, I don't believe that's a school. I want a real school. The fat lunch lady can't figure out who's hitting her in the head with tater tots. Right? The principal's a Vietnam vet, chain smoking in the parking lot, staring at the Asian kids all weird.
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5: This whole there's no such thing as a stupid question ends in high school. This is life. We're playing for points. And there are a ton of stupid questions. Like when I was in the lobby of a hotel in Oklahoma and a middle-aged woman approached me and said, "Excuse me, is that the elevator?" What other door looks like this? No, matter of fact, I want you to name another door that opens magically from the middle and has two buttons on the side. Name it! You think people are walking in there and disappearing? Is this an episode of Star Trek? No. That's probably the damn elevator, isn't it? I was in San Bernardino, California in August when at 4 o'clock in the afternoon, it was 118 degrees outside. At 7 o'clock that evening, the young lady I was with asked me if I thought she'd need a jacket. Now, I'm a comic, so sometimes when people hang out with me, they try a little hard to be funny. It's awesome. It was 118 degrees 3 hours ago. Do you have any idea what kind of meteorological event would have had to occur for the temperature to drop 60 degrees in 3 hours? Did you hear sirens? Let me tell you something. The temperature drops 60 degrees in 3 hours. Grab a lead vest. Plans are canceled. All right? Even if it had dropped 30 degrees, it's still 88 degrees outside.
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8: Okay, let's get down to it. So, what's going on with me? I'm dating a painter, and it's going well. She's like a real painter, abstract painter, big canvases, big colorful canvases. It's so nice to go out with somebody who no part of me thinks, like, I could do that. Like, no part of me. It's a very healthy thing to not have that in a relationship. But she does these amazing paintings, and I'm in awe of her. She's just this little, you know, a woman who's like, doesn't talk a whole lot, and this, I don't know where it comes from. She's just huge, beautiful, abstract canvases. Like, I'll have a day, I'll go by her studio, and I'll look at it, I'm like, holy where does that come from? That's f***ing amazing, baby. She's like, oh, thanks, baby. And then she goes like, well, what'd you do today? What'd you do today? And I'm like, It says, we will all be immortalized as content. It's pretty good, right? I almost killed a kid. But it's going good. It's going good. And I don't know. Like, it's weird because, like sometimes I don't know the point of a relationship. And she knows that I feel that way sometimes. Because, like, look, I'm, you know, twice divorced.
7: got no kids. I own my house. I don't need to be married again. I don't need to live with anybody. I don't need kids. I kind of just want to do whatever the fuck I want to do. And that's not a great dating profile. But she's hanging in there. You know, we're doing okay. But I don't always know what the point of a relationship is. And I ask people, I'm like, what's the point? What's the point of a relationship? And they say things like, well, you don't want to be alone. And I'm like, I don't know. So bad about being alone, you just nap more, you know, like the hours between like 5 and 7 p.m. are rough because that's when you're just sitting there thinking like, other people have other people. And they're probably eating dinner together right now. But that's when you pull up Clomper porn and off and nap. And then you wake up and it's dark out and you're like, yeah, it's like a whole different day. I'm gonna play guitar. And then people say like, well, you don't want to get old alone. And I'm like, nah, you're not really selling me. And then it always comes down to this one. Well, you don't want to die alone. Ooh. And my first thought is always like, well, get a f***ing nurse. You know, like, seriously, get a nice Jamaican lady. You know, like, I mean, who would you rather have at your deathbed? Someone who loves you just like, oh my God! This is so awful. It's so sad. I'm so sorry, baby. I'm so sorry. It's so sad. Or just a woman looking at you going, it's okay, baby. It's okay. Let go, baby. Let go.
9: I Heart Comedy. Funny lives here.
10: Joan Rivers.
11: Because all that counts is looks, because men are shallow, shallow, shallow. You probably like stewardesses, don't you? Little dummies. They're always getting the men blankets. Let me get you another blanket. The woman in the back died of frostbite. While I was coming back from Florida last week, you used to be going nasty stewardess all over the men. And I was saying things like, excuse me, stewardess, I think my window's open. She said, it's not my aisle. Stupid dummies. You ever talk to them? Welcome aboard. They memorize that. The men love him. She's intelligent. She can spell brazier. Yes, you broke because that's all you look at is looks. I'm very conscious of this because I was the last girl in Launch Fund to develop, okay? You know what it's like to be the last girl to get a brassiere? You know what it's like. The most popular girl was a girl named Marilyn Abramson. She got her bra in the third grade. One day, nothing. The next day, wappo. I couldn't believe it. She couldn't see her flashcards. I was 19 years old, still running around Fruit of the Loom. Do you know what that can do to you? Three buttons in the bow. And my mother was saying, looks don't count. My mother said, looks count when a man is looking for that kind of a girl. But a man wants that kind of a girl. I thought she meant a Spanish dancer. But when it comes to marriage, my mother said, what does a man look for? Huh? An intelligent man looks for the woman that will cook for him, sew for him, get up every Sunday morning, go to the temple and or church of his choice, check one. When it comes to picking a wife, my mother said, an intelligent man does not want to come home after a difficult day at his office to find some sexy, nude broad stretched out on a fur rug, looking up at him and saying things like, hi, tiger, rough. Yes, he does. If a man wants a cook, he'll hire her. Are you taking notes?
12: Bobby Collins.
15: Hey, I was just on a cruise ship with one of my daughters. You know how you read about obesity in our country, 3 out of 4 people, and you're going, look around, no way. On the cruise ship. They were grazing. And then they give them a midnight buffet. Oh! I almost died. That's what you want. 25,000 calories just before you lay your head down on that pillow. You know what? The hell with the food. Why don't you take a pound of butter and just shove it up my... Hey, I'm not here to judge, but... And they walk real small. And you know how you get in an elevator and then, oh, here it comes. It's like... I had to get this out. And some of them don't walk anymore. They got these carts. Do they just give up? They're having like a donut. Fred, I'll never walk again. Some of the carts have headlights. Why? What happened? I got run down today. Hey, man, big lady. She had two little skinny ladies orbiting around her. She cleared her skirt out of her butt. I heard her voice go, ah, flack. Oh, my God. A friend of mine said, Bob, want to go see the whales? I go, what cabin? And we went to Puerto Rico. I'm from New York. That's redundant. Friends of mine, Bob, come on, we're going to get off and walk around Puerto Rico. I go, what are you, nuts? I'll stay by the ship. Liable to come back and find it on milk crates. Does this ship have hubcaps? Puerto Ricans, jeez. Are you nuts? Thank God I took Spanish 1 for like 5 years. Puerto Rican kid comes on. Oh, hola, Isabel. ¿Cómo está? You ever see a Puerto Rican stutter? He's like, cuando canta calar, brinca, brinca, brinca, brinca, brinca, brinca, brinca, brinca. So I shot him. Unbelievable. The toilets. Have you been on a cruise ship? You gotta jump up on it. My feet were hanging. Oh, I didn't like that. I was dumping up. I'm a New Yorker. I like to brace myself. Possibly push off the sink for leverage. Ever flush a toilet on a cruise ship? Now I'm in the engine room. A Chinese guy shoveling coal. He looked at me, he goes, who are you? Goes, you're not allowed in here, crew member only. Got any paper?
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12: I used to talk about my son being a dumb baby. I used to. No, I'm serious. I did. I thought my baby was a dumb baby. I don't like the way my son throws his tantrums. You know, when a baby throws a tantrum, he's supposed to fall out, cry, roll on the ground. That's a tantrum. It's not a joke. This is for real. This is what my son does when he gets mad. I'm not lying. Don't make me laugh. Look. This is what he do. He goes, it's the most retarded thing I've ever seen in my life. I can't say nothing. I gotta wait till he finished and explain to people what happened. He got an attitude because he can't get no candy. The baby is weird, man. When he get mad, he gets in the oven. I swear to God. He gets in the oven and get an attitude with me when I get him out. Well, get your ass out the damn oven. Get your ass out the oven before I cut it on. When I say that, he go, hot, hot. That thing hot, daddy. I love him to death, though, man. Two, little boy, little girl. Now, my daughter's a different ball game. My daughter's spoiled, man. About to be 5, spoiled. I'm not gonna lie, spoiler, that's what I'm supposed to do. She's at that age now, though, where she knows. Like, she know how to play me and her mom against each other. She know how to make us fight. Here's how she got me in trouble the other day, right? She came in the room. She hit me with the soft voice. She was like, Dad, can I have a cookie? I said, yeah, baby, come on. Let's go get a cookie. I start walking towards the kitchen. Out of nowhere, all I hear is, don't give her no damn cookie. I didn't know what it was. I thought it was Jesus at first. I don't know. Why can't she have a cookie, Jesus? What'd she do? See, but here's how smart she is. She knew how to get a reaction out of me. She looked at me. She said, Dad, I thought she was the king of the house. When she said that, it set me off. It riled me up, so I snapped. Well, why'd you buy the cookies if can't nobody eat a cookie? Well, that makes you stupid for buying uneatable cookies. Ain't nobody getting a cookie. I shut the whole cookie operation down. I grabbed the cookies, got my ladder, put them on top of the refrigerator, then I hit my ladder. It wasn't a big ladder. It was a... So three steps. It's a ladder for thugs. Pat, pat, pat. Real quick. Little thug ladder. This parenting thing is hard, man. You need patience. You gotta have a lot of patience to deal with these kids. I'm not gonna lie, I don't have a lot of patience. I'm learning. I'm trying. Certain things make me mad. Like, I don't like it when I tell my kids to do stuff and they do exactly what I say.

0: Floridian. I would have known you're Floridian if I saw you naked standing over a face you just ate. That 305 represent. Florida is a terrible place, and you can tell this by the names of our sports teams. Like, one of the names of our sports teams is the Heat. That's it, the Heat. We surveyed 100 bothered Jews and asked them what they hate the most about this place. And we didn't want to go with their number one answer, the Cubans. I am not a fan of sports, unless we're talking the Huey Lewis in the News album. And let's... But what I hate are people who are morally opposed to sports. I was talking to this guy, and he was like, I think football is cruel, and it's just wrong that we cheer on these men who run into each other and get hurt. And I was like, they don't care because they live in mansions. And he was like, yeah, man, but would you want to live in a mansion with Alzheimer's? And I was like, that sounds like the best way to have Alzheimer's. Every day you wake up and someone has to explain to you that it's your mansion. Tackle me now. I really miss my grandma, guys. We lost her in 2001 and she died in 2006. And I grew up without a grandfather too, and that sucks because that meant I had to read The Princess Bride to myself. I was like, ooh, kissing girls is gross. You'll understand it when you're older.
1: George Carlin.
2: By now, everybody's supposed to know that when it comes to survival, staying alive, you can't be too picky and choosy about the company you're going to keep. You know, sometimes you have to cooperate with kind of unsavory people. People you don't like, people you don't trust, people you don't respect. The kind of people you might not even invite into your own home. So, for that reason, tonight I'm announcing my intention to cooperate with the United States government. The reason for my decision is a fairly simple one. I mentioned it already. Survival. Okay? And you know where I learned that? Mother Nature. Yeah? First obligation of any organism is to survive. The second is to reproduce. Survival is more important. Okay? Pacifism is a nice idea, but it can get you killed. We're not there yet, folks. Evolution is slow. Smallpox is fast, all right? Now, the government has asked all of us to come up with suggestions and ideas that we might have for helping to fight terrorism. That'll give you an idea how much they have on the shelf, okay? Yeah. And like any good citizen, I'm ready with my suggestions. Now, first of all, overseas, in Afghanistan, I think you have to use the most powerful weapon you have. In this case, chemical warfare of a type never used before. And I'm talking about the Flatulent Airborne Reaction Team. F-A-R-T, fart. Here's what you do. You take thousands of overweight male NFL football fans, okay? Thousands of them. We're going to start with a nucleus of Giants fans and Jets fans. Got to start with that nucleus. Now, it might be necessary to include some Bills fans and Eagles fans too, okay? This is war. You can't be choosy. And Chicago Bears fans, Green Bay Packer fans, guys who eat a lot of bratwurst, okay? And all these guys have to be over 200 pounds. What you do is, for 30 days, you put them on a diet of nothing but cheese, cabbage, and beer, okay? That's all they get for 30 days. For many of these men, this will not be a new diet. You fill them up with cheese and cabbage and beer, and you drop them into Afghanistan, where they commence chemical warfare of the highest order. You send 3-man fart squads into every cave and tunnel in Afghanistan. Just send them in there. All right? And then you, that's all. You smoke them out. That's right. Yeah. These good citizens will release horrendous, deadly farts. The kind of fart that comes in handy if you have something that needs welding. The kind of fart that if you let one go at home, 30 minutes later, your plants are all yellow. The kind of fart that after 2 or 3 days, you begin to realize there are no more birds in your neighborhood. A fart that would eat the stitching out of Levi's. Can I get away with one more fart joke here?

0: The kind of fart whereby the Centers for Disease Control declares your pants a level 5 biohazard.
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3: All right, I hooked up with a French guy. Like, I didn't even know he was French. I was like wasted because I love fun. And that accent does not do it for me at all. It was so sensual. We were like kissing and he started to pick me up, you know, and then he gave up right away because he's French. Walked off. Oh, man. No, but we are, you know, we're making out. This French guy. I really did. I thought he was, like, really hot that night. I thought he looked like the dude from Twilight. What's his face? Robert Pattinson. Right? In the morning, I was like, you look like Governor Patterson. Like, what happened here? Because he was blind and black. I'm like, do I have sickle cell? Ah! I know that joke's not for everybody. But neither is sickle cell. So... I'm not racist, you guys. I'm really not. My roommate's Asian, I think. No, she is. She's Chinese. And she just started dating a Chinese guy. It was, like, really important to her family that she do that. You know, but he looks just like her dad. And her mom. And Bruce Jenner. I don't know. It's weird. It's really weird. I do. I love Asian people. I met Michelle Kwan at a party. Do you know what I mean? She's an ice skater, Olympian, right? She walks in this room. Well, she like glides in. We're like, all right, we get it, okay? She's like carrying a torch. We're like, all right, chill out, sequence. So we're talking because I made sure it happened, you know? I was like, weird, look, we're both in the bathroom. Let's braid each other's hair. She was like, get away from me. Like, let's take funny Facebook photos of you holding me like this. She's like, no. So we're talking. And out of nowhere, she tells me that Oliver Stone, you know, the director, I guess she met him. She's like, he has this huge Asian fetish, and I find it totally offensive. So I'm like, why? That sounds dope. Get in a movie. What are you doing? And she was like, no, I'm offended because I'm Asian. And I was like, okay, well, I'm really sorry, Kwan, but I didn't even notice that about you. I just thought you were, like, really tired. Are the Asian people laughing? I can never tell. And my best friend is black in this story. And she's a comedian. And it's cool. She's been teaching me how to, like, freestyle rap, which I'm kind of good at. And I've been teaching her how to freestyle swim, so. You know, last night someone told me that that joke was racist. And I was like, I know. Oh my God.
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4: So, this other commercial, right? And, I watched a lot of TV, right? And it was for like a book, right? First of all, I'm watching like WWE SmackDown at like 3 a.m. and they're advertising books. Like, yeah, clearly I'm an avid reader. Like, like, oh yeah, as soon as I'm done watching these guys hit each other over the head with chairs, I'm gonna go pick up some books because clearly I'm an intellectual. But at the end of this commercial for the book, they're like, buy it where books are sold. I was like, oh, thanks. Thanks a lot. Thanks for that tip. Like, if they didn't say that, do they think, like, I was going to be like, I like that book. I'm going to go swing by the slaughterhouse. Be like, do you guys have that new book? They'd be like, no, we kill animals here. I don't... I'd be like, well, I don't understand that you don't have it. Like, where should I go? I'd be like, why don't you go where books are sold? I'd be like, oh, that's a good idea. They didn't mention that. I'm the stupidest reader on the face of the planet. Right, you guys? I massage commercial, right? I'm going for the record tonight. Comedian who watches the most TV. It's for the Marines, right? And in the commercial, they're like, the slogan, they're like, the few, the proud. I was like, the few? I was like, that's how you're trying to get me to join the Marines? Like, telling me there's, like, no one else there fighting with me? Like, that would suck. Imagine, like, you show up to war. It's like, there's, like, two other guys. You're like, where is everybody? I'd be like, it's the few, remember? Like, we told you up front that there was, like, barely any of us. They're like, oh, this blows. Like, I don't... Like, I'm definitely gonna be in the front of, like, being shot at. Be like, yeah, there's three of us, now let's go take over that country. Like, what were their rejected slogans? Like, the Marines. It's just gonna be you and this other guy, Mike. And you're gonna have to share a gun. But you'll be really proud, it'll be awesome. And you'll probably get shot in the face.
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20: Be gay, they tell me. I'd love to be gay. Sexually, they know how to treat a guy over there. A gay club is basically one group of guys like, and then another group of guys like, ugh. That's why women date guys. It's because of your emotional life. You can date guys that are locked up or in the military. First of all, I think you like dating guys that are locked up because you like knowing where he is. Where you'd be like, he wants to be with me, but the state won't let him. And fellas, I know what you're thinking, locked up, well, what about sex? They don't need us for sex, dummy. You think you can please your woman more than she can please herself to the idea of you? You know how much hotter you are in her head than you are in real life? You know, you'll look at your girl and be like, why is she dating? She's not dating. She's dating a way hotter you in her head. In her head, dozens of horses and carriages. It's thunderstorming. Thousands of extras in period garb. That's why, guys, we got bad sexual imaginations, which is why, like, we need a woman or porn. Because all we can come up with on our own is, like, a person and a place. So they'll be like, all right, I'm going to have sex with Angelina Jolie in my basement. Yeah.
1: All comedy, all the time. I Heart Comedy.
21: Communication is like, so like I had a conversation with a girl the other day. And yes, in real life, don't doubt me, sir. He's like, on the internet? No, in real life. And she's standing like a foot from me, and she's like, oh my God, that's hilarious, LOL. Okay, first of all, second of all, stop it. What does LOL mean? Yeah, lots of love, get out. Lots of love, I love everybody. No, it's true, it's live out loud. And people use it too much. Stop using it so much. It's not a period. People are like, oh, I missed my bus, LOL. I'm late for work, LOL. Think I got food poisoning, LOL. That's not an LOL thing. That's like me going, hey, I missed my bus. Food poisoning, hey! Okay, now, you can't take from the internet and put it in real life. It doesn't work. Seen that show, Are You Smarter Than a Fifth Grader? Yeah. It's not a show, guys. That's a crisis. So that's... What's next? Retard versus vending machine? Is that what's next? Come on, guys. I was watching that Spider-Man movie, and it made me wonder, like, that spider bit Peter Parker, who was a good dude and turned into a superhero, because he's, like, a nice guy, right? But that spider could have bitten anybody. like a racist. It could have been, you could have had a racist Spider-Man, which would have been the worst thing to be like, hey, racist Spider-Man, there's trouble in Chinatown. Pass. Come on! Hey, racist Spider-Man, they're robbing the bank again. Yeah, because the Jews are low on money. Come on! This is my impression of the show CSI Miami in the year 1955. Okay, this is CSI Miami in the year 1955. Horatio, we didn't have any clues. We didn't have any evidence. We didn't have any leads. How are you gonna solve this crime in an hour? Okay. Okay, calm down. Calm down. We are gonna be fine. We are gonna be fine, and I will tell you why. We are gonna be fine because we are gonna blame this on a black guy.
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0: Todd Barry.
3: I've been touring all over. I went to England. I did. They have these great things in England. They have these washer-dryer combos. One unit, clothes washer and dryer. It's great. Throw the clothes in, push a few buttons. 4.5 hours later. Got a nice load of soaking wet clothes. That probably aren't even clean. I was all excited to work in London. I was like, oh, I'm going to play for some British people. After every show, someone come right up to me. We sure didn't enjoy you. We're visiting from South Carolina. Right. I tour the South, though. I do. I love touring the South. Some people up north are afraid of the South. It's weird. I'll do a show in, like, Alabama. I'll tell someone I did a show in Alabama. They'll be like, oh, my God, what was that like? You know, chairs, microphone. Oh, I'm sorry. I know what you're looking for. I'll tell you what it was like. Well, I flew into Birmingham. The Imperial Wizard from the Klan picked me up at the airport. Rode to the club on the back of an old mule. Tried to get a joke out over the shouts of Jew boy, go home. At the end of the night, I said, where's my check? They go, you're not getting a check. You're getting this bag of pork rinds. Is that the answer you were looking for? You narrow-minded fake liberal.
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22: 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See, my dad had this problem when I was a kid, you know. He owned a roller skating rink. We couldn't get insurance there, so he just put up a sign, you know, not responsible for accidents. Skate at own risk. So I put a sign up on my car. Unemployed entertainer. I dare you. But I'm still responsible for all damage to another car. So I just hang my old tires around my car like a tugboat. I don't care. A real sense of freedom knowing you got a big rubber bumper all around your car. I don't know why they don't build a car like that, like a Dodge car, so you could have some fun on the road. You know what I mean? City people like contact. They like to jostle around. The same thing when you get out on the road. You like to bang around a little bit, you know? Somebody starts coming in your lane, move over. You're at a red light, old lady in front of you, the light turns green, she don't go. I got gas and first gear for two cars. You can't give an old lady whiplash because her head don't go above the seat. I don't mind hurrying now, but I'm against ignorance and stupidity on the highway. Stupid drivers. The ones going down the freeway with the seatbelt hanging out the door make them sparks. The ones going over an overpass with the turn signal on. Where in the hell are they going to turn? It's like a sign to the whole world. Blink, blink, I'm stupid as hell. I'm stupid as hell. Or else they're in the fast lane of the freeway going 35 miles an hour with a bumper sticker on the back that says, I'd rather be sailing. Good, get the hell off the road. If I had my way in this world, every driver would be issued a little rubber stick 'em dart gun like you had when you were a kid. When somebody does something stupid, you hang out the window, you shoot them in the trunk. It would stick out with a little sign that said stupid on it. Then when the highway patrol comes by and sees a car with about a dozen of these on the back end, pulls them over, gives them a ticket for being an asshole.
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2: Just to clear it up, if you don't know, there's the two main languages in the Chinese culture. They have Cantonese and Mandarin, and then they have a bunch of, like, small village languages that even other Chinese people go, I don't know what she's saying. Now, Mandarin, which they speak in Beijing, and I had the chance to go to mainland China last year, I learned the difference between Cantonese and Mandarin, and I'm going to help you with it right now. Mandarin, you'll know right away, now that you know what Cantonese sounds like, you'll know right away if somebody's speaking Mandarin, because it's way different. It sounds way more chilled out, you know what I mean? It's a little bit more relaxed. It sounds a little bit more aggressive because it sounds like they're grinding their teeth when they speak, and especially in Beijing when they talk, they have that, ha-ha, si-si, sure. I had a good time in China. You know what sucked, though, when I went to China? I'm not making this up. The airline lost my suitcase on the way to China. On the way. I get to China, I have nothing with me, right? Because they lost my suitcase. So I get to China, all I had with me, because I'm an idiot, all I had was my hand luggage, and in my hand luggage, all I packed was a portable DVD player, a Discman, some CDs, some DVDs, some magazines. Because I figured a long trip like that, I want to be entertained. And then my underwear, and my socks, and my toothbrush, and my deodorant. My deodorant will be in my suitcase, which will meet me in China, which never met me in China. And I gotta be honest with you, as a brown man, we need our deodorant, all right? Don't give me the look, because you know you need it. Don't walk around, no, I'm good, I just saw it, I'm good. Because the rumors are already, people already said, oh, Indian people, they stink. Let me tell you something, Indian people don't stink. Let me tell you what happens to my people. We expire quicker than other people. And after 25 hours on a plane, I was thoroughly expired. I stunk so bad, I'm walking to the airport in Beijing, Chinese people are going, oh God, you stink. You're from India. You're going to hell. I'm from Canada. That's how Canadians smell.
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4: I'm going to share with you some things that's different about us. I'm going to tell black people something that's different about whites that you didn't know. And I'm going to tell white people something about black people that you didn't know. Maybe you can help understand each other a little bit better. Black people handle getting fired different from white folk. You can't fire us the same. I had this boss named Tom. Tom was white. I liked Tom. Tom was fair. Tom was gonna fire this white guy named Bob.
23: Yo, Bob!
4: I know you're gonna have a tough time explaining this to Becky, but we're gonna have to let you go. Oh, Tom, what am I gonna do? What about the mortgage? What about the children's college fund? Yeah, but when you go out there to fire Willie, it ain't gonna go like that. You gotta take a whole nother approach. Hey, Willie, can I see you in my office for a moment, please? What for? What the hell are we going in the office for, Tom? You got something to tell me, you tell me right here. I got a desk right here. I ain't going in the office. You got something to tell Willie. You need to tell Willie right now. Oh, Willie finna act a damn fool out here. Willie finna tap all these cubicles in this office. So Willie walked right up in Tom's office. What's up, Tom? Tom tried to fire Willie just like he fired Bob.
23: Yo, Willie.
4: We were at the board meeting last week, you know. We were going over your evaluation. What evaluation? I ain't seen no evaluation. When did you have an evaluation? Did you post it on the board in the cafeteria last week? I tell you right now, I ain't signing nothing. Jesus, Willie. Come on, you're making this so difficult. Willie, we're gonna have to let you go. Oh, another. Don't nobody let Willie Turner go. That's, all right, give him a check. Give him a check. Give me my check. Don't play with my money. Give me a check. I swear to God. Give me a check. Give me a check. Willie, we've got 2 weeks to send you your money. You ain't got no 2 weeks with Willie Turner money. Give me my money now. Willie don't see the security that surrounded the building. Willie don't see the rifles aimed at his back. All Willie know is he ain't leaving here without his check. Now all you see is Willie getting drugged out in some cup. Hey, T.T., give him a check.
0: Ricky Gervais.
5: I don't know if you know this about fat people. They love cake. They love it. I blame the food industries, right? If you go in a supermarket, it's full of that crap. Everything is hydrogenated fats. Everything's got thousands of calories in like a portion. They're injecting calories with calories and deep frying them and sprinkling on calories, okay? And I think that fat people find that irresistible. They've got no willpower, so I think we've got to help them, okay? And also, have you seen how big the doors are to get into a supermarket? They're quadruple. No one gets too big to get through the door of a supermarket, okay? So, and they open automatically, so no one's using calories by pushing anything, okay? It's a good job they do open automatically, because they're usually glass, and the fat person's seen the cake from down there, and they just do like that, right? And they're grazing like that, right? Keep the door, keep the big door. Come on, fat people, you can all get in. You can all get in. I come, right? And they're in there. But when they get in there, it's all fresh fruit and veg and whole grains. So, And there'd be, of course, there'd be flabbergasted at first. They won't understand it. That's not real food to them. They think Brussels sprouts is packaging. They're looking. Where's the cake? The cake. Cakes are over there. Oh, the cakes are over here. The cakes are over here. Through a human-sized door. Oh. And they go, oh, I can't get it. I can't get the cake. They take their heels off. They're trying to hook some cake. Right? And they don't know what to do. They're starving, so they have to go and eat a banana. Carrot and nuts, anything. Just try. And they're back and forth, and the fat's falling off them, right? And soon they can slip through the door and have a cake, and they can't get out again. But I'm saying we've got to do something. We've got to intervene because we've got to help them. And people say, no, nothing to do with you. It's their body. It's their life. Yeah, but we don't say that about wearing a crash helmet or wearing a safety belt, do we? Or if you've got a smackhead in the family, you don't go, oh, it's his body, he loves the old heroin, right? You go, please don't die, please. And you grab him and you throw him in a cupboard for 3 weeks or whatever. You can't throw a fat person in a cupboard, you do your backing like me, but I'm saying, smackheads don't weigh anything, you can fling them around. In fact, when they're lying there, just get the needle and just flick and they just sort of go in like that. Fat people, you got to lure them in. Just a little trail of M&Ms. They'll follow that anywhere.
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6: We had pets. You guys have pets? Okay, this isn't TV. We can talk. I don't know if you guys are getting distracted. But he's on the TV. No, I'm here. Okay. You guys have pets? Yes, no? What do you got? Dogs, cats? What do you got here? That was aggressive. I'll kick a cat if I see it, Mike. Ain't no cats in Alabama, mother. Cat killed my grandpa, mother. You got people names or pet names? You just halt, you didn't know. Boots, I don't know what category that's. Do you have an Uncle Boots? No, then that's a pet name. We had people names for our animals, but only because we weren't allowed to have pets at our apartment. Yeah, Jedi mind tricked them. You yell Fluffy, everybody knows you got a cat. You yell Carl, nobody even knows. But our neighbors didn't know we had animals. They thought we were like the world's worst parents ever. You know, we just had a bunch of special needs kids running around we couldn't control. I'm like, Charlie, get off the counter. Jack, quit licking your brother. He's chewing on the couch. You gonna spank him? I'll spank him. Bring him over here. Well, put him in a cage. Let's go see a movie. Well, we're gonna have to put him down then. We're gonna have to put him down. I wanted to get a dog really bad, and the ex wanted to get a cat.
7: So it's all about compromise in a relationship. So we got two cats. And
6: we got bamboozled. We went to the adoption agency for one. They brought us two. They're like, oh, they're brothers. And you can't separate them. They just love each other. And she's like, oh, my God. And I'm like, they don't even look like brothers, man. They're not the same size, color. One of them's not even a boy. You could have brought me a cat and a turtle and be like, oh, they're brothers and they can't separate and they just love each other so much. She'd be like, oh my God, we have to take them. They're brothers.
7: So we had these cats.
6: You have any cat people here? Any cat people? Where are you at? Cat people? No, yes.
7: Just me and three lonely women. Do you see?
6: I got 13. What's the limit? One of them's got a Facebook page.
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0: Daniel Tosh.
8: Don't you love living in Southern California? And people from Omaha come here. They say things like, oh, this place is great, but I like seasons. I couldn't live there. I love seasons too much. So do I. That's why I live in a place that skips bad ones.
10: Your city blows.
8: Life is what you make it. Make it good. I have a good life. My friends think it's so much better than it really is. Why? Because I make it better. Want to know where I'm working next week? Hmm? Hawaii. How's that feel, Irvine? Enjoy your mall. I'm not in Hawaii next week. I'm in Milwaukee. But in my mind, I'm going to Hawaii. Life is what you make it. Anytime you're going someplace in your life that you don't want to go, pretend you're going to Hawaii. It's a lot cheaper. Put on your flowered shirt, run in there, be like, aloha, everybody, I'm here. They're going to think you need a helmet. Who cares? You're in the aloha state, number 50, the one that balanced out our flag. That's why we took it. I even took my girlfriend last week to Rome. Yeah. The whole time she's like, this looks like Birmingham, Alabama. I'm like, shut up, Anna Kournikova. She's like, quit calling me Anna Kournikova. I'm like, no one talks to The Rock like that. Which is funny because I don't even have a girlfriend. That was just some lady on the bus. She didn't smell what I was cooking. Now she has a knot on the forehead by the people's elbow. Do you get the joke, Carnegie Hall?
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11: Yeah, but I'm no longer saving, you know, all my romantic high expectations, that kind of love, poor boundaries. You know, I'm not saving that love for someone special. Now I'm just starting to put it towards everyone in my life. You know, I start calling my parents. Dad, what happened? What? You said you'd call. Oh, jeez, I thought we talked yesterday. You know what? It's over. Okay, I'll get your mother. I started listening to the emotions behind the words of my liquor store clerk. Sing, you sound frustrated. No, I'm fine, I'm pretty good. Okay, maybe I'm just reading into you, just sound just kind of... And I type, well, I wish you would buy more than Diet Coke. Well, I would buy Oreos if they weren't expired. You're trying to fix it. I just need a witness to my experience. You're right, Singh. You're right. I'm so sorry. Where else am I going to... Where else am I gonna get freezer burned Haagen-Dazs for $9? Or soap that doesn't work? Directly across the street at four identical liquor stores? I don't know if these men's slippers that I bought here would even carry me that far. Well, I do not wanna find out.
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25: And that's the big problem that we have in America, an inability to be real with the good and the bad. Just be real. Like most of you, I'm going to be real. Most people out there should not watch the news because you don't understand that the news is there to scare us to watch more news. That's what they're good at. That's what they're amazing at. You know when it started? 1999. Remember what they did in 1999? Oh, the Y2K bug. Everything with a computer is going to stop. Every car, everything. And what did we do? We stayed home and did what? Watch television. That's what we did. Like idiots. I wonder what's going to happen. I wonder what's going to happen. Nothing! They scare us. That's what they're good at. They scare us. Remember last year? What was the scare last year? The BP oil spill. Remember the words that they were using? It's catastrophic. It's cataclysmic. It's apocalyptic. This ecosystem will never recover. It will take decades, if not centuries, to find the oil. The other day, me and my 4.5-year-old son, Luke, were watching television. They went all over the Gulf Coast and took samples. They couldn't find any oil. And they're like, I don't know why we can't find the oil. And my son yells out, that's because there's a lot of water in the ocean. It's kind of like when I do in your pool. Whoa, when you do what, bro? But you didn't know, daddy, you didn't know. Because it's a little bit in a lot of water.
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26: They have Snuggies now for dogs, and I love dogs, but if I ever see a dog wearing a Snuggie, I'm going to kill it. Because that's what I think the dog would want me to do. I think if all dogs go to heaven, Michael Vick's going to be a little nervous if he makes the cut. No kidding. Yeah. There's going to be an awkward pause at the pearly gates. Really? They're all here? Yeah, seems like they're waiting on you too, Mike. I'm going to slip off to hell. We have a little French bulldog named Pearl, and the other day my wife said, I finally figured it out. That dog is jealous of me. That dog loves you so much, she can't stand it if I'm in the same room with you. And I said, oh, don't be ridiculous. And she walked into the kitchen, and when she did, Pearl jumped on my stomach and said, I can have all your babies at the same time. She's coming back. Act like nothing's going on. Nothing is going on. I didn't know whether to buy more of that weed or never smoke it again. I went with A.
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2: Like, I'm not a manly dude, I can admit it, you know? That's because I grew up with a single mom, and that can have some side effects if you're a dude, you know? Like, for one, like, I don't know how to change a flat tire.
6: Sweet.
2: But I do cry at the end of Disney movies. Yeah, that's right, ladies. Available! Aren't you lucky? And I don't know anything about cars. Like, recently, I locked my keys in my car, which we've all done. That's not a big deal. But it was a big deal to me, because before I realized, when the locksmith showed up, I drive a Jeep with a soft top. Yeah, so I got to watch another man unzip my window for me. Yeah, and then reach in and hand me car keys. Good. Great. Yep, I'll feel like a man. Never, ever. Awesome, sir. Yeah. And that's not even the worst part of the story. The worst part of the story for me is that I know that guy is still out there, still alive, still helping normal people get their normal keys out of their normal car, you know? And those people are like, oh man, I locked my keys in my car, I'm so stupid. And he's just like, no, no, no, no, no, no, no. Oh my God, sit down, you're not gonna believe this guy. Unzipped it for him, charged him $50, he did it. He paid. I also have another problem, I like to call it gas station Alzheimer's. Because I've been going to the gas station in the same car for the last 2 years, and every single time I pull in there, I can't remember what side of the car my gas tank is on. Not a clue. I just pull in, and I'm just like, oh no, this again. This is definitely 50-50. Yeah, and then what do? You pull in, you get out, you go to the back of the car, you're on the wrong side. You know, now everyone at the gas station is just watching you get back into your own car, and you're like, I'm dumb, I don't know what I'm doing in life. And you get back in your car, you know, and you have to pull around, you know. And I did that one time, got back in my car, pulled around, parked, got back out of my car, still on the wrong side. Twice in a row. Yeah. I'm a failure. Yeah, I didn't know what else to do. Everyone was staring at me. I was just like, everyone's looking at me. I just freaked out. I didn't know what to do, so I grabbed the nozzle and I started putting gas in my back seat through the window. Like, this goes in here. I don't even care anymore.
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3: So this is something I saw today, and I don't know if anyone saw it because it was so viral so soon. Hugh Jackman and Daniel Craig are doing a play on Broadway. Did you say Hugh Jackman and Daniel Craig? Yeah, I did. James Bond and Wolverine are doing a play together, you guys. If only the play was James Bond and Wolverine. Then... And so Hugh Jackman's performing his acting and goes, he's good. He played Peter Allen, which is very brave. And because no one liked Peter Allen then, much less later when we dragged Peter Allen back. So he's doing his acting and whatever, it's a monologue. Oh, and you know, because he's acting, I'm doing a voice and whatnot, you know. And you hear a phone go off in the crowd, and then the phone goes off again, and hey, pick up, in character, he's still doing the voice. Why don't you pick up the phone? He's, you know, Popeye has jumped out of the cartoon, and it's like, Bluto's phone is ringing. Wait, why don't you pick up the phone? And I've heard bad riffing before, and I have, they were like, the caption was, can you believe how well they handled it? Even in character, they told the guy to turn the phone off. I don't know if you've ever been out before. But again, as a comedian, having performed for the last 48 years all over the world, this happens every night, and you deal with it, and you get Western on people and crush them like a jelly bean in 2 seconds with a rapier-like laceration of wit that scalds them like blinding icicles flying into their eyes from a northwester in a perfect storm that renders them helpless, and their cerebral cortex falls out on the ground like a bowl of pudding and just squirtles around until sheriffs come and get a dog to lick it up. That's what I do every night. I'm supposed to be impressed. I mean, how? I haven't. You're Hugh Jackman. Leap from the stage and use the adamantium razors that come out of your hands, poof, just the carotid artery, right? Just leave the guy bleeding, his head, just two twin jets of blood coming out where the head was, right? and have the audience just and just be like, anybody else got their phone on? Bub?
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4: So those phone companies are making a lot of money from us. They really are. A lot of companies out there, I have no idea how they survive. I've always wondered how the Morton Salt Company makes any money. How long does it take you folks to go through one of those big blue drums of Morton Salt? 5 years? What'd you pay for it? Quarter? Oh, they're just raking it in. I mean, even if you're a lifetime customer, they're gonna make what, $3 from you? If they do everything right. Because really, in the last 5 years, I've had 3 cars, 4 apartments, 1 Morton Salt. And I didn't even pay for it. It was handed down to me from my grandmother. That metal chute was a little damaged. So I had to take it into the Morton repair guy. $30. That's where they're making their money. And I think the people at Arm & Hammer Baking Soda used to have the same problem. Because we were using, what, about a teaspoon a year of baking soda at the most? So they got together, they had a meeting. They said, let's see, what can we tell them to get them to use more baking soda? They must have been really drunk. I got a good idea. Why don't we tell them you can put it in the refrigerator? It'll take away the odors. Oh, that's good, man. That's real good. I got a better one. Why don't we tell them you can brush your teeth with baking soda? Oh, what the heck? Why don't we tell them to take the whole box and just pour it down the drain? Remember that commercial? They actually told us to pour it down the drain to help keep the drain smelling clean and fresh. No other American company had that kind of nerve. And we believe them. We're over there, really? You buy it, then you pour it down the drain? All right. Oh my God, it's empty. We need some more. There's some in the fridge. Helps keep the drain smelling clean and fresh. How often have you walked into someone's home? Oh, man. Is that your drain? You're gonna need at least 3 boxes.
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9: Show American Idol. I was trying to hold out. And I love it because it's mean. It is. They make the loser sing. Come on. That's beautiful. I like that. And I was like, America has voted and you're going home. But first, let's watch this video package of A Happier Time before we crushed all your hopes and dreams. You see them all smiling with their little yellow piece of paper. I'm going to Hollywood. You know? It's like, you had a bad day. You take your water. And it's like, well, looks like the end of the road for you. But before you get out of here, sing for us one more time. Go ahead. Remind America why they didn't vote for you. Come on. That couldn't be me. Well, I'm one of those people. You couldn't tell me I'm going home. That would be the last place I'd go. I'm like, I'm grown. I go home when I want to go home. I'd be the last one in the parking lot. Hey, why don't you go home? I'd be out in front of Ron Seacrest's house. Yeah, you go home. Seacrest out.
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5: So I was driving my car around, decided to hook my brake lights up to my gas pedal. Just to confuse the people behind me. I hit the gas and the brake lights go on, they stop and I'm gone. They say, what is he driving? A friend of mine has a car phone, he has an answering machine on his car phone. The message is, hi, I'm home right now. So I can't come to the phone. But if you leave your name and number, I'll call you when I'm out. Whenever I pick up someone hitchhiking, I always like to wait a few minutes before I say anything to them. Then I say, so, how far do you think you were going? Put your seatbelt on, I want to try something. I saw it in a cartoon, but I'm pretty sure I can do it. I don't have a child now, but when I do have a child, I'm going to buy one of those strollers for twins. I'm going to tell him he was a twin, too. You were a twin, and your brother didn't listen to me. Thanks a lot.
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7: You people look good. I'm not going to lie to you. You're a good-looking group. Some people are... In Tempe, some people are very good looking. You ever been to a city where, like, how do people end up this good-looking here? You might think I'm just saying it because I'm here, but there's people from other places. They're like, no, he's right. And I don't always tell crowds they're good-looking. Sometimes I'll go, you people are ugly, but you've seen good-looking people, right? They're like, huh? I was at Einstein's today, like families were coming in, they were so gorgeous, I was like, we're getting sick. And sitting there with three bagels. And then I got a sandwich, the guy goes, would you like a pickle with that? I said, no thank you. He goes, it's free. Really, is that the reason you think I'm not getting a pickle, sir? Now I not only have a what's the matter face, but I have a face that looks like you can't afford a pickle? How poor would I look if he went, it's free? Oh yeah, I'll take a free pickle. I just can't afford to be buying pickles. Unless I didn't tell my girlfriend. Some people do smell. You know, some people, they just don't smell. Ever smell anyone? Forget about horrendous, horrendous smell. How about when they ride right under the radar? You know, when it's like, put it, then it sort of dissipates. Hey, what was that? Was that BO and Right Guard? What bad cologne was that? Some people, they don't even... Well, most people don't know they smell, I would guess. Not that many people going, Bardo, I stink. I'll tell you. My neighbor smells. My girlfriend wants me to tell him he smells, but I don't want to hurt his feelings. She goes, tell him creatively. And how is that? What do you say creatively? You go, hey, what do you think 50 Tic Tacs would taste like? If you crunch them all up and move them around your mouth vigorously. You should totally try that. People don't know that they smell. And some people don't know that their toupees are not necessarily very nice. And I don't mean nice looking, I mean nice to us. When you wear a bed, you ever have something bother you and you don't know why it bothers you? Sometimes things bother you, you know why they bother you. Sometimes you're like, why does that bother me? And then someone tells you, you're like, yes! Toupees are not good ones, not good ones, there's good ones. Bad toupees are rude. They're taking advantage of our good manners. I think wearing a bad toupee is disrespectful. And a lot of times a comedian will say, I think it's like this, and then he'll tell you what it's like, and you're like, well, that's funny, but it's not like that. I really think this is like this. I really do. It's like if you were bald and you put chocolate pudding on your head. Then you took a comb and made lines. And then you show up. Hey, what's up? Do you have chocolate pudding on your head? Yeah, I got chocolate pudding on my head. That's the best way you get out of something if you really did it. Yeah, I whoop it up and I put it on, then I make lines with a comb. Ooh.
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8: 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Being a comedian is the greatest job in the world.

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2: It was a tough breakup with the ex. I'll tell you why. We moved in together, and then we broke up, and then we continued living together for 4 bonus months because we had a deposit on our apartment we needed to get back. It's a tough situation to be in. It was hard on both of us. It was hard on me because we shared a bed for those 4 months. She had to keep sleeping with me too, and that's not easy because I snore. And I know I snore. And when we first moved in together, I felt bad about it. And I would stay up later than her every night so that she could get to sleep first because I loved her. And I wanted her to be rested and ready for her day. And then she broke up with me. And those last 4 months, I didn't care at all that I snored. I didn't. I would take sleeping pills in the afternoon so that I would be snoring when she got home from work. I didn't care. I would obstruct my airway on purpose when I went to bed at night. I would lay down and just start stacking weights on my neck to crush my esophagus. One night, I ate a whole bowl of pudding before I went to bed just to get that nasty gurgling sound in the back of my throat. People get mad at you if you snore. Does anybody snore here tonight? Any? Couple people? Yeah, a couple people angrily pointing out the people they're with. I never got that. Why are you mad? Hey, sorry I'm breathing during the night. I feel terrible about that. My bad. I'm sorry that while I'm unconscious, my body involuntarily keeps itself alive. That really sucks for you. I wish I could just die during the night so that you could get some rest. That's what I wish. You selfish sleeper. I tried breathe right strips. Breathe right strips are supposed to be the solution to snoring, but they're not. They're just uncomfortable. They're a hassle. They're one more thing you got to do before you go to bed at night. For me, it got to be like having a second box of condoms in the apartment. Every night before bed, my girl will be like, do you have a condom? I'll be like, yeah, I do. Do you also have a breathe right strip? Well, I have one, but I don't want to wear it. You know it doesn't feel the same when I wear a breathe right strip.
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4: Now, my wife and I are alone because our kids are off at school. And now it's just me and her. And let me just say this. She's wanting to do a lot of things together. And not one of these things is on my bucket list. How does that work? She took me to a bed and breakfast inn. Oh, my God. What moron came up with this concept? All the expense of a hotel, but the inconvenience of just staying in somebody else's house. Oh, man, I knew we were in trouble when we got there, because first off, the woman was way too June Cleaver looking for me. And the house was like right out of the Stepford Wives. And we walk up, and I walk into the lady and go, hey, I said, can we get our room key? And she goes, oh, we don't have room keys. I said, well, what's to prevent somebody from going in my room and stealing my stuff? And she goes, this. And she hands me a silk pillow that's embroidered that says, still sleepy, and you hang it on your door. And I thought, dear God, this is where I'm going to die. So we go to the room, and she's showing Gail all the stuff, and Gail's doing the pee-pee dance because she's so excited. And I'm looking around the room, and I go, something's missing. I go, ma'am, where's the bathroom at? And she goes, oh, it's down the hall. We all share the same one. Well, guess who just got constipated? I'm not sharing a bathroom with people I don't know. Hell no. Besides, you don't want to be the guy in the bathroom and you come out and there's 2 people waiting and you got to explain that that smell was already in there when you got there. And they had a list of activities for us to do. Yeah! Like Scrabble's not enough? Day 1, antiquing. Let's go ahead and slit my jugular vein right now. Christ, it was me, Gail, and 2 gay guys. And I'm not saying every guy that goes antiquing is gay, but they are. Day 2, blueberry picking trip. I said, I'm not gonna go pick blueberries. She goes, come on, it'll be fun. I go, no, it's not fun. If it was fun to pick blueberries, we wouldn't hire illegal immigrants to pick them for us. We'd be oompa-looping it all day long in the blueberry patch.

0: said, what's day three? We're going to go to the Holiday Inn and just clean rooms? And I know, you ladies love them. Because you're like, oh, it's so cute. It's from a, look at the furniture, baby. It's from a time long ago. Whatever. Apparently in a time long ago, people were a lot skinnier and shorter than we are now. God, we get in bed, my feet are hanging off the end. In the morning, I'm all sweaty because Gail's been shoved up against me all night long. You can't have sex in this bed because it's so old, it'll squeak so loud, everybody in the house will hear it. And that's what you want over breakfast the next morning. Some guy going, well, someone was up late last night. I finally said, look, if you want to go someplace we can be uncomfortable and can't have sex, let's just go to your mom's house. At least I get my own bathroom there.
1: Parties are actually kind of fun, you know, because like all the male strippers are always in like policemen's uniforms and like firemen's uniforms. Because they say that women like a man in uniform. It's not that we like the uniform, okay? We like men with jobs. You will never see a male stripper come out with pajama pants on, holding a video game controller and a Pop-Tart. I used to be very against marriage. I used to be against it, but now I'm kind of into the idea, not because I believe in like happily ever after. I just want to get married so I can throw in the towel. I want to get married so I can just stop going to the gym. The day after I get married, I'm never going to shave my legs again, that's for sure. I'm just going to have cornrows all down my legs. I'm going to be done. I'm just going to eat funnel cake all day. All day, just wear a slanket wherever I go. Not even a Snuggie, a slanket, the generic kind. I don't care. I'm done. Women have motives. For everything we do, we have motives. Same thing with sex. Half the time I have sex with a guy, it's because it burns calories, okay? I'm using my head. I'm like, oh, God, I had that gyro today. And the weird part is I actually wear headphones and ankle weights, and it actually works out perfect. You guys are so obsessed with sex. You want to think about sex while you're eating. You go to a restaurant called Hooters, where the waitresses are dressed in these ridiculous outfits. What are you doing? You're sitting there eating your chicken like, oh yeah, look at that. There would never be a restaurant for women like that where all of the waiters are in Speedos, because that would be a disgusting restaurant. No one would ever eat there, ever. If there was going to be a restaurant where the waiters sexually arouse the women eating there, they would not be in Speedos. They would be in suits carrying briefcases holding up their perfect credit reports, okay?
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0: I have a girlfriend now myself, which is weird because I'm probably gay based on the way I act and behave and have walked and talked for 28 years. I think I was supposed to be gay. I think like in heaven they built like 3/4 of a gay person and then they forgot to flip the final switch and they just sent me out and it was like, you marked that one gay, right? And it was like, oh no, was I supposed to? And they were like, oh man, well this will be a very interesting person. This will be a very silly person. I was definitely gay when I was a little boy. A lot of little boys are gay, you know, they're very flowy and they have hard opinions on things. I don't mean that I was a sexually active gay man when I was a little boy. That's not what I mean. When I was a little boy, I was more like a 67-year-old gay man that's kind of over it sexually, you know? I was just like an old queen. I would come out to the recess yard and be like, everyone, get out of my way. I just want to sit here and feed my birds. The gym teacher would tell me to play kickball, and I'd be like, you want me to do what? Real quick, this happened pretty recently. I was in a restaurant near here in the West Village, and I was at the urinal, and an old gay man came in the bathroom with a walker like this, and he said this to me. He went, I'm either having a drink or I have to pee. You're living the golden years, kid, not me. Like, he spoke in rhymes. It was crazy. It was such a weird interaction that I wasn't sure if it actually happened. I came out of the bathroom, and I asked my girlfriend, I was like, did you see, like, an old man follow me in the bathroom? And she was like, John, that bathroom's been closed for 40 years. Whoa! Where was I? I'm not gay, but I might be, and I have a girlfriend, and she is a female person. It's going very well. I love her very much. And so a few months ago, she was like, okay, it's going well, so now I should meet your parents, because that's what people do when a relationship is going well. They meet each other's parents. And I've never understood that. I've never been with my girlfriend and thought like, oh, honey, tonight is going great. But do you know what would make it perfect? Charles and Ellen Mulaney. Come on. Let's get them in the mix. We've been going pretty hot and heavy lately. I think it's time we bring in 2 older Catholic people.
1: Biggest issue in America right now, the most divisive issue in America right now, is affirmative action. Affirmative action was put into place to offset policies that the United States government implemented during slavery that affect us today. Now, when I talk about slavery, no. When I talk about slavery, I'm just talking about a period in time where black people had no rights. So you talk about the 1600s to about 1964. You know, give or take a year, depending on when your town decided to act right. Now, people go, what happened during slavery that could affect us today? What happened during slavery that could affect us today? For instance, during slavery, they used to take the biggest, strongest slaves and breed them and try their best to make big, strong, super slaves, okay? That's right. That's right. And there's evidence of that today, like the NFL, for instance. They bred the slaves, and this is why black people dominate every physical activity in the United States of America, okay? We're only 10% of the population, we're 90% of the final four, okay? We dominate all this, okay? Basketball, baseball, football, boxing, track, even golf and tennis. As soon as they make a heated hockey rink, we're gonna take that Wayne Gretzky. Wait till you see LeBron on some skates. He just gonna have one skate chilling. What's up? He ain't even gonna have a stick. He gonna smack the puck out. Slap shot, bitch.
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3: Got some young folks here tonight. How old are you?
6: 22. Oh, God.
3: I could be your daddy. If that's what you want.
25: Who's your daddy?
3: I see some folks in here close to my age. I'm not going to tell you how old I am. Let's just say it's somewhere between 30 and a Walmart greeter.
6: Welcome to Walmart. Welcome to Walmart.
3: Excuse me, could you tell me where the appliances are? Well, we got some shoes. And there's some cheese over on the side. Welcome to Walmart. It's great that the older people have a place where they can go and work. They've got the Walmart and they've got the McDonald's, you know. Could I have the Happy Meal number 4, please?
25: What? Welcome to Walmart.
3: I don't mind getting older. Do you mind? Do you mind getting older? There's nothing we can do. You're happier, you're more well-adjusted, and the older you are, you realize a very important thing. People in their 20s are good for one thing, looking better than people in their 30s or 40s.
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5: You're using the word black, and of course, black, the use of it is a signal that when a group of people said, we kind of demand to be called this, or would like to be referred to as this, that there's a validity in that. You can be called whatever you want to, and as an individual or a group, really you can. Now, your name can be spelled S-M-I-T-H, and you can pronounce it Janowski if you want to, man. What's the name, Janowski? How do you spell it? S-M-I-T-H, huh? They're all silent, never mind. It's just the way I pronounce it. You could if you wanted to, man, and get away. Anything you want. So it was cool, like black consciousness made a lot of other people, other groups aware of their consciousness and their together, you know, in a way their separateness, but their self-esteem, you know. I think of black consciousness and then I think of Irish consciousness. And I think, when they're conscious, they're great. Yeah. That's my gang, you know, it's okay to hit your own gang. So blacks, like you used to get a fight if you called someone black, right? Who you calling black, man? Now it's, hey, who you calling Negro, man? Older guys didn't mind. Old guys do. Colored guy, I'm a colored person. Now I feel like I'm a Negro or colored person or black, whatever you like. Some people went for Afro-American. Afro-American only lasted for about 2 weeks. So, man, you know, it's a little cumbersome, hard people didn't. Black was cool. Black is right. Black is straight. And there's value in what you call people. Like whitey, I think about white guy, you know. Sounds kind of dull, man. Bland and colorless white guy. Whitey. Any variation on it that you want to get. Haystack. That's one we don't hear a lot. Gray, too. Gray. We're grays, man. Charlie and the Man and Ofay. Caucasian. I never really liked Caucasian, you know? Sounds like a shoe style. Get a hold of Caucasians in a 9D. It could be a mountain range.
7: Yes, we're going to the Caucasians again.
5: Or an order of monks that makes wine somewhere.
7: Caucasian fathers, very fine wine.
5: Could be an illegal operation.
7: Well, she's had two Caucasians already.
5: If I was going to be called anything, I think I'd prefer Blue-Eyed Devil. A little romance, too, you know?
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4: Doug Benson.
8: So who saw that movie I did, Super High Me? Did you guys see that? For anyone... For anyone who has it, it's like Super Size Me, but with pot instead of McDonald's. And I proved through documentary filmmaking that marijuana is not as bad for you as McDonald's. Yeah, it's a fact now. It's a true statement of fact. Unless you live near a McDonald's, then all bets are off. Like, if you smoke weed and you live across the street from a McDonald's, you're gonna die. It'll take like 10 or 15 years, but you're gonna make it happen. Morgan Spurlock's new movie, the movie he made for this particular calendar year, is called The Greatest Movie Ever Sold, and it's about how he uses product placement in a movie to raise the money for a movie about putting product placement in a movie. Yeah, it's very, very clever. I'm not so clever. I just rip off other people's ideas, and why not stick with him, is what I say to myself. So my next movie is going to be a road tour movie where I do a tour where the tour itself, each show I do, helps put money into the budget to finish the movie about the tour. And it's going to be called The Greatest Movie Ever Rolled. Somebody suggested The Greatest Doobie Ever Rolled. And I was like, but then that doesn't make sense. Because there's no way I'm going to roll The Greatest Doobie Ever Rolled. But I am going to make The Greatest Movie Ever Rolled. It all doesn't make sense. But I came up with a great idea for Morgan Spurlock for his next movie. He should, because he likes to do things like what would happen if kind of things. So he should eat part of a cookie and drink some milk for every household on the planet over the course of one night to see what would really happen to Santa Claus. Because I don't think Santa could do it. I think he would get... He's spitting out some of those cookies and pouring the milk into a plant. There's no way. He would be so... He'd just be passed out in the back of the sleigh, and the reindeer would be like, what do we do now? Reindeer can't go down chimneys. And he could call it Santa-size me.
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4: My grandparents are really old, and they still drive, which is dangerous. Like, they got in an accident recently, too. Not as bad, but more like a little fender bender. My grandpa was driving, got a little fender bender with a beauty salon. he did hit a building. It was, wasn't like they built it right in front of him, either. It was there for 25 years, and my grandpa ran into it. So we're going to let the insurance company decide who's at fault, because it's not looking good. In Illinois, there's a law that if the building were in reverse, it's automatically the building's fault, but it probably didn't happen that way. Grandpa said what went down was he thought the car was in park, but it was in drive. He went to hit the brakes, buddy hit the gas, and then his foot went numb. I was like, all right, I'm out, okay? Was there a tornado also? Just say I'm old. I'll drive wherever in the hell I want. The building wasn't there when I started. I fought in a war. This is a true story. My aunt told me this. She goes, you know, your grandparents are your grandma's mad at your grandpa because they used to have sex pretty regularly, but since he had his heart attack, he won't have sex with her anymore. She goes, what do you think of that? I don't think of that, actually. I tried to stop thinking of that before you said, what do you think of that? Let's get this straight. You won't have sex with her because of a heart attack? Have you seen grandma lately? This isn't Jessica Simpson we're talking about here. This guy's been looking for an excuse to stop crawling in bed with that since the Carter administration. She's let herself go. Don't tell her that, because it's mean. And then she'll always say, oh, I've had six kids. And I'm like, 40 years ago, six kids. Where have you been since then? Not on a bike.
9: Dana Carvey.
10: People in Mill Valley always go, I'm not into organized religion. I'm not into organized religion. I always go, well, what's disorganized religion? You know, hi, we're going to meet on Tuesday, maybe Thursdays. Maybe we're going to meet at P.F. Chang's. We don't really know. We're going to worship the moon or the sun. We might worship Patrick Dempsey. We're really just hum to yourselves. We're disorganized. We don't really know. But spirituality, honest to God, I don't think these guys are charlatans, but I can't quite make sense, you know, because Deepak Chopra is so calm. Wouldn't you love just to be that? Just everything is just, there's a reason for everything that happens. That people are not connected to positivity and they are not relating to conscious universal truth. I like to say multi-syllabic words. I like to say synchronicity. I like to say positivity. And once in a while, I hit him with a little connectivity. Can you understand what he's saying? Conscious truth is knowing that the particles of infestential oval paradigm of conscious connectivity particle synchronicity. You get it? This idea of having sexual intercourse with oneself is a misnomer. It is not connective to universal energy. Only single cell organisms through a process of osmosis, they have intercourse within their own membrane, which separates the mitochondria from the cell, and then comes two cells. This is the only way you can possibly do that connectivity and conscious universal positiveness. All right, let's see if this is on.
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9: Just got a dog. You have dogs? You guys have dogs? Yeah. I got a basset hound, like, because he's funny. Yeah, like, I never understood why people act like the dog still serves a purpose. Like, he just lives here. Like, he's got a loud bark. People are like, oh, I bet he's a good watchdog. Yeah, unless the intruder has ham. Oh, you got ham. Oh, he's in there. Go kill him. I'm going to eat this ham, and then we'll reconvene for more ham, hopefully. I guess I'm your dog now. My name's Barney. It took me a while to get a dog because I lived in an apartment building. They didn't allow dogs. They allowed cats. Somebody's like, why don't you get a cat? And I'm like, oh, why don't I just start kissing dudes, too? Why don't I do that? Can't be a single guy with a cat. You're sending the wrong message to everybody. Either I'm gay or I'm a villain. Can't have the guys over for the game. Hey, what's up, fellas? This is Mittens. All right, I'm going to go put on my lipstick, but you guys hang out for a while. Anybody seen my girdle? Huh? I don't like anything. I'm a dog person, I guess. I don't like weird pets. I don't like when people get pets that shouldn't be pets. Like, I went to a pet store. It was actually somewhere around Akron. It was years ago. They were selling a kangaroo. They were really trying to sell me on it, too. Oh, they make great pets. They're clean, they're quiet, they don't eat much. It's a kangaroo. They don't like other kangaroos, let alone waking up next to me. Oh, morning, Hoppy. All right, well, we'll talk later or something. A friend of mine got a ferret. What a dumb pet. I've never even seen it. All it does is hide. I go over to his house, I'm like, where's the ferret? He's hiding. Well, in that case, I got a ferret too. All right, he's around here somewhere. I got a pet Loch Ness too. We'll find him next time. What a dumb pet. Fish tank is not a pet. It's a TV that you gotta feed. All right? I like dogs. I'm a dog person. I don't understand. You can't just get a dog anymore either. You know? Everybody's a breed expert now. Like, it matters. Like, I wanted to get a bulldog. A friend of mine's like, you don't want a bulldog. It's like one of the dumbest breeds there is. It's a dog. Who cares? I mean, he doesn't have any responsibilities. I mean, I'm not going to have him running errands or doing my taxes or anything like that. I'm just going to pet him or something, all right? I don't care. I wouldn't want that anyway. I wouldn't want a smart dog living with me. I'd feel like he's judging me. And I can't believe you're watching that movie. The book's so much better. You're a dog. Nobody asked you.
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12: Hey, look, I don't condone violence against women, but I do condone thinking about it. Because white women, though, I'm going to tell you why you get killed. And this is I'm from Boston, man. I got a PhD in white people, man. I grew up around them. White women, you don't scream at your men. I never seen a white woman really go, at your man. What? What? But you do something different. You don't scream, but you say like really terrible things in his ear so only he can hear it. And it starts to like abrade and whittle his spirit down. Like really foul stuff, but nice. Like, you know what? Your mother's breath stinks. You go, when'd you get close enough to my mom? I don't have to. It stinks. some here. And then this is over years, and you just until all you got left is murder. You just kill her because you got no more spirit left. The spirit is gone. Serious, man.
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15: My phone does everything, everything, every... Some of the apps I don't need. I bought one app, and I regret buying it. And that's turn-by-turn GPS. Do you have that in the car? I don't need it! It's just some chick telling me what to do every 20 feet. I go, that must be what it's like to be married. I'll wait till they have bachelor GPS, different chick every turn. My phone does everything, everything, except the one thing I need it to do. There's only one thing I need it to do, and that's taser. I want a stun gun phone. I want an Apple Eye stun. I'd zap 50 people a day. And I want to be able to do it remotely, like cell phone to cell phone. That way I see somebody driving and texting. Multitask now. I have unlimited zapping minutes. I don't know if it upsets me so much because it's dangerous or because they know how to drive and text and I don't. And they have somebody to talk to.
16: The weirdest part about traveling is it's far. Do you know what I mean? I went to Amsterdam, and I was only there for a couple of days. And don't woo, I know. You know, people rush to judgment. Oh, I know what guys do when they go to Amsterdam. I know what you got up to. Well, you know what? Besides the obvious things guys do when they go to Amsterdam, we also got really high and got prostitutes, okay? So it's not all museums, you weirdos. Look at you. You're weird. If you visit Hiroshima, it's okay to be an optimist. Just don't use the expression, every cloud has a silver lining. Because mushroom clouds don't. You gathered that. It doesn't need further explanation. I like to sit around with my friends. I don't know if you do that, it's fun. I like to sit around with my friends, and of course the conversation always leads to what is the most philanthropic animal, right? And, right? No. A lot of people think it's the dog because it helps blind people around. No, the dog's trained to do that, doesn't want to do that. Crickets are the most philanthropic. They let blind people know when it's nighttime. Okay.
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11: Joe Rogan.
0: That's just one of those things that's just hard to do. There's a lot it's hard to do, but there's like a reward for it. You know, like if you start your own business, that's hard to do. You got to leave your job and take a chance. You're going to pay yourself. You got to start your own business, and it's a lot of risk. But if you pull it off, you get a reward. You get to live a comfortable life with your family. You have a successful business. That's a great thing. There's no reward for Mount Everest. It's just hard. That's it. It's a trick. You get people like, bro, only a few thousand people ever made it to Mount Everest. Maybe because it sucks. Do you know how many people go to Hawaii? Like a million every year. It's awesome there. What are you doing? You're going to spend your time in something that sucks. You can go to Google Earth right now and see the whole thing from the comfort of your living room. You don't have to leave. There's nothing there. It's just snow. It's the same as the snow at the bottom. It's just way up there. There's no difference. It's not like you get to the top and the Lucky Charms guy's waiting for you with a big bag of diamonds. Hey, you've made it to the top. Here's your diamonds. You don't have to work again for the rest of your life. Come with me to the supreme hot cocoa in the tin below. No, there's just snow. Snow and bodies. That's it. And you're going to be the next to get there. I was there. I made it. Let's go back. I'm going to be out there with nature, bro. That's what it's all about. Being out there with nature. People, yeah, a lot of people think that. But here's the deal about nature. Nature is everything, okay? We don't like to think that our society is nature because we created it. But guess what? This is no different than a beehive. It's just more complicated because people are smarter than bees. Cities are natural. That's why they're everywhere. It's not like there's only one city and everybody's like, what the hell is this? No, cities are all over the place. They're natural. You know what's not natural? You in the middle of the mountains in the middle of the winter. You know what that's like? You ever see that one ant walking through your kitchen by himself? That's you. That's you when you're in the mountains. You're not supposed to do that. It's stupid. There's nothing there for you. There's no resources. People have scouted in advance. It sucks. There's documentaries on it. Stay clear. Just like that ant in your kitchen, you are out of place, sir. You see ants outside. Do you ever have a problem with them? Me, never. I'm on my way to my car. I see a little trail of ants with a little candy wrapper. I'm like, good luck with the candy, fellas. You have yourself a fun day. I never think of anything, but if I find you spinning around in my cat's food bowl, I will bring wet death from the sky on you. I got a can with a picture of your body on it, with your legs up in the air and a big red line through you, and I will spray that on a stream through your whole family till I find that hole in the ground where your whole village is, and I'll keep spraying until that can feels light. You're in the wrong place. Buddha be damned, you must die.
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3: My children used to ask me a lot of questions. They no longer ask me questions because I figured out a system in my home. I've given them both a notebook and a pen. And I've connected the pen to the notebook with a piece of string. I've also laminated some press passes. And three times a day in my home, I hold a press conference. And that is the only time you are allowed to ask me a question. I wheel out the podium. They come running with their notebooks. I wait till they get settled. And then I start. Thank you for coming. Go ahead and start the press conference. Go ahead and go, Olivia, ladies first. First question. Why does your puppy dog stick to the refrigerator? Well, it's a picture of a puppy. There's a magnet on the back of it. The magnets stick to metal. The refrigerator's made of metal. That's why your puppy dog sticks to the refrigerator. Great question. Isaac, next question. Yeah, sometimes the green jelly beans can be tricky. You stick it in your mouth, you think it's lime, and it's spearmint, and spearmint sucks. Right? Watch your ass, smell your jelly beans. Great question. Olivia, next question. There is a magnet on the back of it.
1: Isaac, next question. Why does your sister cry all the time? Well, that's a great question. I think a lot of people in this house want an answer to that. For starters, as you know, we have wooden floors all over our home, and she runs around in wool socks like there's not going to be consequences. Not to mention the fact that Crazy never watches where she's going. Do you remember when she hit her face on the side mirror of my car? Oh my God, how did you not see your face coming at you? You never thought, there's my face, but here's my face. Question of the year, buddy. Question of the year. Olivia, next question. It is a magnet.
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14: I hate to be gross, but the only time it's good to yell out, I have diarrhea, is when you're playing Scrabble. I map-quested my neighbor's house, and it just said, stand up and turn around. That show, The Amazing Race, is that about white people? At what age do you tell a highway it was adopted? I think around 7, because they start thinking, I don't look like the Kiwanis Club. My girlfriend looks a little bit like Charlize Theron and a lot like Patrick Ewing. I think that sign in neighborhoods, slow children playing, is so mean. I went to my high school reunion not too long ago, and it was something else. I was homeschooled. So it was just me next to a bowl of punch listening to Kool and the Gang. I couldn't believe how fat I'd gotten. My brother has ADD, which is weird because he drives a Ford Focus. I told my brother that joke and he didn't laugh because he got distracted by a squirrel. My name is Zach Galifianakis, and I hope I'm pronouncing that right. I'm named after my granddad, my middle name. My native name is Zach Granddad Galifianakis.
17: Eddie Murphy.
18: Black men like to claim the house when they're drunk. Men, period, I think, man, like to just claim their house. They want you to know if you're drunk and if they're drunk and you're in their house, that is their house. My father stand up in the middle of the cookout and say, come in, answer the question, Gus. Gus, let me ask you a question. Gus, I figured out about your wife. I know where you met your wife. You told me you met your wife 15 years ago on a camping trip and that your wife was Puerto Rican? Your wife ain't no Puerto Rican. I thought she was when I first met her, Gus. Because I walk up, I said, hello, it's good to meet you. My name is Vernon. And she said, hello, I'm Bunny. Goonie Google. What does Goonie Google mean, Gus? I don't know what it is to this day. I thought I'd learned some new Spanish. I went up to my friend, I said, hey, Sanchez, Goonie Google. And Sanchez said, get out of here. So I've been walking around for years confused. And I finally figured out about your wife, where you met your wife. You didn't meet your wife on no camping trip. Your wife's a Bigfoot, isn't she, Gus? Your wife is a Bigfoot, isn't she? That's why the bitch mustache is thick. But you shaved the bitch down and taught her to speak. I know a Bigfoot when I see one. Don't bring a Bigfoot in my home, Gus, with my children. The bitch can't talk. She can't walk a flight of steps. She's not trained well, Gus. She cannot walk steps. I bet she climbed a tree, though, don't she, Gus? But you had to not bring her around here. And your children, they're big feet too. They're half Bigfoot, Gus, because it's 6 years old and have afro 17 inches long. They're little hairy mothers just like their mother. You know when I found out that they was Bigfoot? When I realized your wife was a Bigfoot when I took your kids fishing last week. I put them in the boat, Gus, and I took the worm and I put it on their hooks, and they both sat there and they put the poles down in the boat and slammed their face in the water for 2 minutes. And I think, what are these kids doing? Then they start moving their head like this and come up with fish. I jump back and said, can you believe this? Then a kid took the fish out of his mouth and looked at his brother and said, Goonie Google.

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1: Texting is a technology that I never would have anticipated catching on the way it did. I tried to fight it. Now I'm just like everybody else. I'm walking around like a crack-addled praying mantis 24 hours a day. Hey, what are you up to? What are you doing? Oh, nothing. Just sitting here having lunch with you. Oh, ha, ha, LOL. That's fine. What are you going to order, LOL? LOL, are we really as happy as a country? Are people really laughing out loud as often as they say that? Because that would be one psychotic nation if we're like, oh, hey, just having lunch. Ha, ha, ha. See you later, not if I see you first. Texting is such a... the other day I was making plans with my friend. We're texting each other back and forth for like 45 minutes. 45 minutes texting each other back and forth. Finally I thought, if there was only a way I could speak to this person, why can't they invent some sort of voice sending machine to replace this primitive thumb typer contraption? The worst thing about texting is I get involved in too many different text exchanges with too many different people, and I end up sending the wrong text to the wrong person. That is embarrassing, right? I saw a commercial the other day for a car with rain-sensing windshield wipers. Rain-sensing windshield wipers. 1/6 of the world's population is starving, but we have scientists working hard to make sure that we don't have to do this. Was anyone not satisfied with the existing windshield wiper triggering systems? People driving around, dude, I can't be doing all kinds of twists and turns and extensions and all kinds of moves here. I'm just trying to text and drive. I can't be expected to look through the windshield and determine for myself whether it's raining. I'm not some kind of meteorologist.
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3: I got a business idea. I was traveling and this came to me. I was thinking, I'm going to open a business in the Chicago airport, one of the busiest airports in the country. I'll have a store right by one of the gates. And in my store, I'll just sell stuff that says Denver on it. When people land, they get off the plane, the first thing they see is my store and they go, honey. Somebody came up to me and said, excuse me, this is the Chicago airport. You're selling stuff that says Denver on it. I would go, you're right. I knew I rushed into this business. Guess I'll just have to write not on everything. Where'd you get that sweatshirt? Not Denver, don't worry about it. Big market for stuff that says not Denver. You could sell those almost everywhere. I don't usually fly in first class, but I do fart in first class. Can I help you, sir? Oh, no, I'm cool. I'm going to head back to my seat. Got a little lost there. Sorry about that. It smells like Coach up here. Chili dog doesn't know what class it's in. Things that waft have no sense of the class structure. They move freely between the cabins. Sometimes I have to fill out a customs form when I travel. The form asks me all these questions. When I answer the questions, it makes me feel like I had a crappy trip. Were you on a farm in the last 4 days? No. Did you touch any livestock? No. Do you have any firearms? No, I didn't do anything good. Next time I'm gonna touch a cow and then I'm gonna shoot it. How was your trip? Let's just say I touched and shot some livestock. Less than 4 days ago.
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6: I was a weird kid, man. I had some troubles. I had some problems, ma'am. I had some problems. I couldn't spell when I was a little kid. I couldn't spell. So my parents got all concerned. So they went down to the toy store. They bought me a little red box called Speak and Spell. You remember that? Speak and Spell? They shouldn't have called it Speak and Spell, but they should have called it Speak Like the Devil. Remember the voice?
2: A-E-I-O-U.
6: What was that?
2: Anything.
6: That thing was evil.
2: A-L-M-N.
6: That thing would wake me in the middle of the night, like 2 a.m.
2: Play with me. Get up. I want to spell right now.
6: I'm 8 years old. I spell great. I talk like a freak. I'm like, Mom, something is wrong.
2: Something is W-R-O-N-G wrong.
6: I had that game Operation. Remember the game Operation? Big naked white guy. He had no scumdiddlyumptious. He had no cash and prizes. He was like that guy from the movie Silence of the Lambs. Remember, he tucked it in.
2: Put the lotion in the basket.
6: You're laughing because you've done it, you freak. You're a freak. You're a freak. I used to do it. I used to come out of my girlfriend's bathroom naked. I'd be like, look, I'm just like you. I was always afraid, like, one time she'd be like, oh, yeah? I'm just like you. I'm just like you.
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5: I read too much into the suit. It's not for you. The suit is simply a disguise to throw off the cops. I don't know if you know this, but if you wear a suit, you're invisible to law enforcement. I found that out during the financial crisis. I was watching a Senate hearing, and then it hit me, they were all wearing suits. Then they turned the cameras on the senators, and they were all wearing suits. And I was like, I gotta get up a suit. I mean, I'm no arch criminal. I'm not trying to pull some Ocean's 11 and, you know, defund the world. That's not me. I'm a very small-time criminal. That's why you can tell I've got the seatbelt belt. Clearly, just looking for the subterfuge, that's all. I just want the cops to glance past me. Because on their way back, I will be gone. I guess what I'm trying to say is, I want to be able to get high outside without drawing the heat. It works. All you gotta do is put on a suit. You can smoke weed right in front of them. They don't even expect it. They're like, do you smell that? Can't be that guy in that suit.
7: Joan Rivers.
8: I hate children. You know who I hate the most? Ugly children. Oh. Don't show me your pictures of your kids. Because they're ugly. No one understands this. Everyone thinks their kids are so beautiful. Impossible. Look at you. Look at your husband. Your daughter was conceived during an eclipse. They are ugly. And don't send me Christmas cards with the family with those ugly children on them. And you're feeling good, it's Christmas, la la la. You open up the card. Ah! The Schwartzes had another child. No, it's the dog, thank God. Because everybody thinks their kids are gorgeous, right? All my friends, oh, my grandson, he is so gorgeous. They want him in a diaper ad as a turd.
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9: So I travel a lot. I hate traveling, I guess because my dad used to beat me with a globe. Stay with me. I was in Dayton, Ohio. You ever been there? Yeah? You know what's a fun thing to do there? Pack up and get out of there. It's boring.

0: sleeping on my side. And I remember we met 12 years ago. We slept in any bed. We slept in twin beds. We had to be touching it every moment of the night. Wake up in the middle of the night, not touch it. It's like, oh, baby, I miss you. Come here. Just a toe, something. Yeah, 12 years later, she's like, what the? Quit breathing on me, please. Oh, my skin crawling, seriously. Yeah, over there with your sweaty ass legs. Let's go. That's all I need is one more human being climbing on me today, if you don't mind. You guys know you've been in relationships for a long time. It's weird, man. I love my wife. We've been together a long time. It's just, we have a great relationship, great marriage. Sex is great, but it's not like it is when you first meet. You know what I mean? When you first meet, it's all about the passion. You can't keep your hands off one another. You got to pull over to the Cracker Barrel parking lot on your way home from the movie. Right? Yeah. 12 years later, it's just different. You know? I had a buddy ask me, he goes, Tom, you could have sex with any woman in the world, past or present. Who would it be? I was like, well, that's easy. That's my beautiful wife, Serena. 12 years ago. That's when she was attracted to me. Yes. Not funny? Ha, ha, ha. Somebody's relationship is...
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9: People get weirded out when you talk about race. I've been a race my whole life. I think race is funny. I'm allowed to talk about it, I think. You guys realize every country in the world judges off of skin color? I was in India 10 years ago. This light-skinned Indian guy came up to me. He says, since I'm dark-skinned Indian, he thinks I'm less educated, not as intelligent. Which means he thinks I was born light-skinned. And every time I failed the test, I dropped of shame. Like, this is a D minus. This is. It's a very GED complexion I'm giving off. We gotta keep judging off of skin color, okay? We quit judging people off of skin color, we start judging people off of weight. Yeah, look how quiet the women got. They were like, We judge off weight now, you know we do. When's the last time we saw like a really fat president? Like really fat president. It was around the time of the Depression. People are broke and starving. They saw a fat candidate waddling up. They're like, well, obviously he knows something we don't. Right? That's back when America looked up to the president though, right? Now we just make fun of whoever's in office. Some fat dude walks up now, I'm running for president. You haven't ran in a long time, dude. You got like an Air Force One, an Air Force Two. You can't propose to fix world hunger when you look like the number one cause.
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11: I know a lot of people come to see comedy to get away from their problems, and I don't have that kind of show. I have the kind of show that reminds you of your problems, and then I talk about other problems you didn't even know you had till tonight. Then I dump all my problems on top of that, and you walk out of here 10 times more depressed than when you even walked in. And it's the only time I smile during the night, is watching you leave all sad. And that's not professional. So this is what I do for a living. I talk to you guys, you're all I know. I jump on a plane, I go to the next town, and I drink with you guys again. And you forget sometimes that there's a whole real ugly world of people out there that you don't want to meet until you have to go to your, you know, girlfriend's grandparents' house for dinner. And you're like, oh, Jesus, what do I say? These are, oh, this is what people are like. I took a shuttle bus. I'm doing this gig, and I get in the shuttle bus this night, and there's an older couple, you know, upper class, middle upper class, like 60s, you know, the gated community types. And I go, hi, hi. And then the shuttle driver gets in, and she looks at me, and she goes, wait, you're the comedian from the comedy club, right? I go, yeah. She said, these people are coming to your show. You're both going to the same place. How about that? I'm going, oh, Jesus. Stop. Why did you do that to me? Like, first of all, I know they're not, they have no idea who I am. They're going to a comedy club because they think it's all Jay Leno. And but not only have I been thrown under the bus, and I know they're going to hate me, but now I'm stuck forced talking to them for 8 minutes. And make it upset doesn't sound like a long time. It's an eternity when you're just trying to make up small talk. Whoever the six people I was with in the elevator know how awful I am at trying to make small talk when I'm dead sober and trying to prepare for a show. And now I'm talking, and they don't want to talk to me either, but we're put into that social contract where every word I say is, it's forced and it's unnecessary and it hurts. Every word feels like a tooth extraction, and it's bleeding, and it's like a brick being forced through a funnel, vomiting up. Oh, so where are you from? And then a stagnant dead air. And, well, we're down because our niece is graduating from. When we grew up, all of this was nothing but.
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12: Oh, yes, I just want to mention, a lot of you folks might not know, which is the most important food in the world. Believe it or not, it's the chicken. So you can eat them before they die and after they're born and in between. Then they had a big circus in Cleveland one time, and one of the guys was over nailing some of the tents up, and he heard a big cry for help, help, help. And a guy ran up to him, he said, you know, four lions just escaped. He said, here, hold this hammer, that's what I'm gonna do. And two deacons were talking once down the way, and one deacon said to the other one, said, you know, the part in the good book where it says Lot's wife was turned into a pillar of salt. He said, I've been praying that my wife turn around so they can turn her into a week's groceries. It's really rough all over. See, and it was two winos. One of them went to the hospital, but his buddy came and found him in the hospital. And the doctor was examining his friend. He was drunk. And the doctor said, do you see pink elephants? Green giraffes and red tigers turning somersaults. His wife said, no, I don't see none of that, Doc. He said, well, go ahead and sleep, and when you wake up, you'll be all right. Then the doctor left. But this guy's buddy wasn't satisfied with the examination, and he stayed, and he leaned over to his friend after the doctor left. He said, listen, you mean to tell me you don't see no pink elephants and no red tigers and no dragons turning somersaults? I said, no, I don't see none of them. He said, man, you really sick. The room's full of them.
8: 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Funny lives here.
10: Pablo Francisco.
13: Ladies and gentlemen, Mr. Pablo Francisco.
14: Mm-mm-mm.
13: You're here. I'm Pablo Francisco. I'm the friendly Latino. Thank you. I'm not the Latino that gets in your face. Hey, Latinos! You think you're bright? But I can do some Latino impressions if you guys would like to see some. I can do a few here. Ready? Okay. Here's a Latino Pauly Shore. Here we go. Hey, buddy, chorizo con huevos. Yo soy the chihuahua. Muy loco. Spanish Jerry Seinfeld. Here we go. Spanish Jerry Seinfeld. Oye, Jerry, y Julia está loca.
14: Oye, Kramer, por favor, tú estás loco. ¿Quiénes son estas personas? No sé. Caramba.
13: Spanish Johnny Carson. Here's aquí está Juanito.
15: Hola, buenas noches. Yo soy Johnny Carson. Mi amigo se llama Ed McMahon. Hola, Ed. ¿Cómo estás?
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18: Here's the key to life. Women always say they want a guy who can make them laugh. So how come they get mad at me on an elevator when I push them against the wall and tickle them? And then lick their nose and make them guess what I had for breakfast. And then gently put my lips to her ear and say, "Flapjacks, whore." See, here's the thing. If you want to make a woman laugh, don't be afraid to show that special gal what a silly goose you can be. Believe me, guys, she'll love you for it. Women love it when you let it all hang out. Maybe you're in a supermarket. There's the apple of your eye standing by some bananas. Here's your opportunity to shine. I like to walk up, look at the bananas, look at her, and go, ring, ring, and then pick one up and go, hello. And if she laughs, I know she's retarded, and I have a shot. Nah. Yeah. Have a little magic juice, you genetic disaster. Glad you went with me on that one. I'm only joking. I got yelled at in a college for that joke, too. At the end of the show, a female member of the student government came up to me, and you know what wonderful senses of humor they have. You know, just such a typical puke, you know. She's like, I don't think it's appropriate to make fun of the mentally challenged. What if there were some here? I'm like, in a college? See, because people like to complain, but you're never going to see college students protesting to get retarded people admitted because that would inconvenience them. You're never going to see a bunch of Rutgers, Columbia, Yale students, more retards in class. You know, how annoying would that be? Smother him. I actually had a weird experience. You know, retarded people are cool, man. I was in an emergency row on a plane, flying emergency row, and sitting by the exit window on the other side was a man with Down syndrome. And he's not supposed to be in that seat. That really is a safety hazard when you're flying. So I'm trying to get the flight attendant to move him, and I'm being very nice. I'm just kind of like, I'm being very low-key. I'm not standing up. Retard! And she did very quietly move him. And, you know, that's all I wanted. I'm not trying to be a jerk. I just didn't want to be in the middle of the flight and have him yank that handle hoping candy comes out and blow the door off the plane. We all get sucked out except for him because his head gets stuck. I've gotten a lot of letters written about that bit.
16: I was thoroughly disappointed and disgusted.
10: Jim Gaffigan.
19: I move a little slow tonight. I had a hot pocket for dinner. Good to see I'm not the only white trash here. I buy the hot pockets. I go in grocery stores. I'm like, yeah, I'll get these. I've never eaten a hot pocket and then afterwards been, I'm glad I ate that. I'm always like, I'm gonna die. I paid for that? Did I eat it or rub it on my face? My back hurts. Ow. I was looking at a box of Hot Pockets. They have a warning printed on the side. It said, warning, you just bought Hot Pockets. Or if you're drunk or heading home to a trailer, you hillbilly enjoy the next NASCAR event. Hot Pockets. I like NASCAR. He's a jerk. Never really see that on a menu when you go out to dinner. You know, let's see, I'll have the Caesar salad and the hot pocket. Tonight's specials, we have a sea bass, which is broiled, and we have a hot pocket, which is cooked in a dirty microwave. And that comes with a side of Pepto. Is your hot pocket cold in the middle? It's frozen. But it can be served boiling lava hot. Will it burn my mouth? It'll destroy your mouth. Everything will taste like rubber for a month. I'll have the hot pocket.
20: Hot pocket!
19: Hot pockets, yeah. They haven't been around that long, like 10 years. How'd they come up with that? Was there some kind of marketing meeting like, I got an idea. How about we fill a Pop-Tart with nasty meat? Then you can cook it in a sleeve thing. You could dunk it in the toilet. It's weird. There is the vegetarian hot pocket for those of us that don't want to eat meat but still would like diarrhea.
20: Hot pocket.
19: It should just come with a roll of toilet paper.
20: Diarrhea pocket.
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21: I'm a bad tourist, too. I'm not a good tourist. I always ask the wrong people for information. I was in Atlanta, Georgia recently. I walk up to a guy at a street fair. I go, excuse me, is there a bathroom around here? The guy looks at me and goes, you want the closest one? I said, no, I like to drag out the discomfort as long as I can, actually. You got anything with a cab ride or a connecting flight involved? I guess some people look for location when searching for a bathroom, but architectural design is what I'm after. Something art deco, maybe, or something. I always ask the wrong people. I'm bad. Crazy people in New York, you don't want to ask anybody for any information here. We got the craziest people in the world here. And I love when other towns go, we have crazy people in our town, too. No, you have amateur hour crazy people in your town. This is New York. This is the big leagues of insanity. We have the American Idol finalists of mental illness wandering our streets. You cannot compete with our crazy people. Every city has street musicians, but only in New York we see a guy with a hat full of change on a street corner playing air guitar. And that didn't scare me. It was the people buying his CDs. Now that frightened the hell out of me. A little weird. And you know you've been in New York too long when a guy starts having an argument with his imaginary friend on the subway and you start taking sides. That's not good. Guy's on the train, he's like, you can talk to me, you ain't gonna talk to me, I'm gonna eat my cantaloupe. You cannot have none of my cantaloupe, got my cantaloupe, I pay for the cantaloupe. Nobody gonna eat my cantaloupe, I purchase the cantaloupe, I work for the cantaloupe, I'm gonna eat the cantaloupe. You cannot have nobody getting none of my cantaloupe, you are not gonna have none of my cantaloupe. I'm like, give him a piece of the cantaloupe, right, man? It's like, you know, he may not exist, but he still needs to eat. You know, it's like, you know, it's crazy. That's why we have our iPods. Yes, iPods, the greatest invention known to man for screening out all of the suffering around you. Why change the world? Just change the soundtrack. Somebody gets on the train now. Help me, I'm cold, I'm hungry, I'm homeless. I'm walking on sunshine.
0: Whoa. I Heart Comedy.
1: Oprah is powerful. Perhaps the world's last superpower. I'm not kidding. Think on this. You're worried about Russia and China, Iran getting nuclear weapons. Don't worry about that. Think. If Oprah wanted weapons-grade uranium, and she went to the UN, they'd be like, you go, girl, of course. There you go, Oprah, uranium 235. In fact, she wouldn't have to go to them. They'd go to her to be on the show. They'd be like, there you go, Oprah, uranium 235. In fact, Oprah, we have uranium 235 for everyone in the audience. You know what? I'll be honest. I actually admire Oprah Winfrey. I don't always agree with her, but I admire her because she has immense wealth and immense power, and she's trying to do something good for the world. And I can't have anything but respect for that. And I became fascinated with her show the first time I saw it. And when I just moved to America, it was on at 3 o'clock in the afternoon in LA, and I, you know, I didn't have a job, so I was watching it. And the first one I saw, I was transfixed because the subject was women that have had too much plastic surgery. And I was like, oh, because plastic surgery is an epidemic in Los Angeles. Not so much in Boston that I've seen, but in Los Angeles. Let me finish, please. That's a good thing. That's good. Be who you are. You can, it's all different and diverse. In LA, everybody looks the same. Everybody looks like they're traveling 140 miles in a four cycle. You can't tell what anybody's thinking. Anyway, I was watching this Oprah with it. You know who they had on? They had on that woman that had so much plastic surgery she turned into a cat. If you have so much plastic surgery that you change species, maybe that's too much plastic surgery.
0: 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We've got funny covered. I Heart Comedy.
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23: I'm very happy to be here. I'm wearing cologne. It's a big step when you wear cologne. Somebody gave me one of these gift sets, you know, with the cologne, the aftershave, soap on a rope. I need soap on a rope. A lot of times I'm in the shower, I want to hang myself. I need a rope. They put cologne smell in every product. I mean, the gift set has all these different things. They have an underarm deodorant with the smell of the cologne in the deodorant. Do you need that smell, guys, in under your arms? I think once the woman's got her nose in your armpit, the seduction's pretty much over, isn't it? I think she likes you, you know. Like we're dogs, you gotta smell every square inch of a human being before you make up your mind. I can't take that pressure. I like the way women handle their situation with the perfumes. Totally different, as always. They have their own thing. Do you know what I mean? Little spots. They pick their little places. They put it. You know those little spots along the way? That's what they're like. It's like each little spot says, come on, there's more. But this one, ladies, they put it here. What is that about? What's happening here? Is that in case you slap some guy, he still finds you intriguing? You know. Oh, Chanel. I had you figured all wrong.
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10: Ray Romano.
11: I used to be a waiter. I was a diner waiter. Any diner waiters? Yeah, yourself? Are you still? Do you speak? Did you speak diner language? You know, like there's a slang for orders of food. You know that language, right? Like, you know, going down to Mississippi on a riverboat, that kind of stuff. Yeah, I know that. A hamburger to go. Kill a cow and give it shoes. Yeah. He knows. He knows. It never helps you in life knowing that language, you know? It hurt me. I couldn't get it out of my system. Every job I took after that was weird. I worked in a pharmacy and some lady would come in. I need some Sominex and some condoms. Sleeping Beauty's got a date. What else, lady? What else you want? Anything else with that? I can't swallow these. Do you have them in suppositories? The bridge is closed. She's taking the tunnel. Where'd she go? Where'd the lady go? There was a lady here. She's not here. Her shoes are here. Where is she? There's a stupid joke for you.
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12: I'm married. My wife, what's that?
13: Bonnie.
12: You know, that's my wife.
13: Yes.
12: Thank you for reminding me of the person I'm married to.
13: I'm here for you.
12: What's that?
13: I said, I'm here for you.
12: You're here for me? Okay, leave. I don't like you. Don't make me go through everything again, but you know what I'm saying. He's on the list. My wife, Bonnie, has the flattest ass on the planet. She was in prison. Puerto Ricans would be playing handball off her ass. We were in bed the other night, and she said, you want to have sex or watch Top Chef? I said, what are they cooking? We watched so many reality shows on Bravo. I'm surprised my TV doesn't have AIDS. My wife sits in bed. We sit in bed together, and we watch TV, and we always have snacks at night. And she'll get an apple, and she eats an apple. It's so loud. It sends chills through my veins. It's like, did I marry a horse? Okay. I want to take a pickaxe and smash her through the apple into her skull in a romantic way. Okay. It's so loud. I could be downstairs on the computer and I hear old Stable Face upstairs grazing on Triscuits. So loud. I remember the first time I met her family. My wife is from Canada, Northern Canada. You from Canada back there?
1: Yeah.
12: What part?
1: Montreal.
12: Montreal. Ugh, I don't like it. My wife is from Northern Alberta, Cold Lake. You know what that is, sir? It's for oil, yes, and farms. Four hours north of Edmonton. My wife grew up on a farm, and I had to meet her family. And I've never been to a farm. You know, I'm a Jew from New Jersey, you know. I've eaten corn.
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7: A lot of things that you take for granted now are not that old. Or at least we had no use for them, like the A with the circle around it, the at sign. When I was a kid, the only time you saw that thing was when Charlie Brown swore. Lucy would pull away the football, and he would let loose with a vulgar string of pound signs, asterisks, and at signs that would make a hooker blush. It was downright ribald, salacious, if I may. And now it's everywhere. Email addresses, Twitter, and it's the abbreviation for at. We're shortening two-letter words now. Who was that lazy? Oh, if I have to cross one more damn T. It is sucking the life out of me. If only there was some way I could write out at without lifting my pen off the paper. Did he find that that saved him time? Because he had to spread it. He had to invent it and then get everybody else on board. At a time when there was no internet, he had to tell, guys, you're not going to believe how much free time I have now. Since I've been abbreviating at, I have hobbies. I'm getting to know my kids again. Thanks, A with the circle around it. Thanks, abbreviation for at. There's an abbreviation for and there always has been. There was the plus. But again, I don't want to cross. I don't want to cross. The plus too crossy. So they invented the ampersand, which is so much easier than writing out AND, isn't it? Instead of writing out AND, all you have to do is take a calligraphy class and get a protractor, compass, 17th century quill pen, and you can abbreviate AND as well. Ampersand.
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10: You know how when you're in your teenage, like they talk about grass or any drugs that science has provided us, a gesture means anything. They always forget all those beer and wine experiences that the adolescent goes through. Beer leads to heroin, there's no question about it. Definitely. In fact, mother's milk leads to everything. Acid, DMT. Mother's milk leads to cannabinol. Always been looking for that no poke. People always talk about one poke, two poke, look at my eyes, me and my old lady, put it out three times. No poke. It's good, you just cop and you leave it at home and stay high. Knowing it's in the closet. Because there are all kinds of variations. All that mystique, like wines, have crept into the pot thing. They were always there. When I was like 15, 16 and learning about grass, it was Panamanian green. They used the whole word. Now you got Panama red, Acapulco gold, naturally. And you run into some nice offshoots. You got Chicago green, which is really a Mexican green, but it's grown near that gold. And then there's, a guy laid something on us once. He said it was Toledo window box. We had gotten into grass about, like I say, 53, 52, and most guys drank before they bothered with anything like that, and there were only two things around. There was only grass and smack, none of those slick, exotic things you guys have today. Everybody drank first. Saturday night, what do? Buy something, puke on your shoes. That's why we heard about grass. The word was out. Marijuana. Marijuana. Bush, hemp, boo, smoke, weed, gauge, grass, tea, Mary Jane. That's in all the books. Mary Jane. Marijuana. Nobody ever said it. You hear that? Hey, you got any Mary Jane?
3: What does it do, man? Get you high?
10: And we found out grass doesn't make you stagger.
3: Your breath don't smell.
10: And you don't puke on your shoes. Which is important. Because when you go out drinking, you can get busted for two kinds of breath.
3: Liquor, won't forget it. And puke means, hey, forget it, you already got drunk.
10: Sure. Grass sent you home, and you could even undergo your mother's closest scrutiny. Because by this time, you had come home often enough in someone else's clothing that she was openly asking to smell your breath. Me smell the breath?

0: Thank you all so much for being here tonight. I really appreciate it. My name is Steve Byrne. I am an American. I realized that recently. I'm Korean and Irish. I took my first trip to China. I went to China. People in China thought I was Chinese because I guess even they can't tell the difference. You go down to the country, you pick up a few words. I knew ni hao is hello in Chinese. So I was going on trying to be friendly. I was like, ni hao, they'd start speaking back to me. Ni hao, hanayathana, no Chinese. And they get really upset, and I understand why. And then I came home and I realized, well, it's rude, it's misleading. What if I'm walking around here, someone's like, hello? I'd be like, hey, how you doing? No English. Why would you start talking to me then? China's a wonderful country. People are friendly, it's beautiful. I think China's such a great country that everywhere in our country, we got a little bit of China with us. We got Chinatowns everywhere. New York Chinatown, LA Chinatown. I was in China hoping to find an America town. Just a bunch of fat white people dipping food in ranch, dressing, looking for free Wi-Fi all day.
1: Beef. 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
0: I love eating Chinese food. I love Chinese food. I do something kind of racist when I go to Chinese restaurants. If the person working there speaks broken English, I'll speak worse than them back to them. I don't know why I do that. I'm going to be like, yeah, I'd like to order some Chinese food. Okay, order! I'm sorry? Food, order! Chicken teriyaki, me eat, yummy, yay, oh. You know what they call Chinese food in China? It's called food. Yeah. If you're the kind of person like, man, I can't eat Chinese food. I just had it yesterday. It's my advice. Don't go to China. That's all they've got. And that's a great thing we take for granted living here in this great country. We have an eclectic mix of everybody from all over the world bringing something different to the dinner table. That's why none of us could ever get sick of food. And that's why I could never understand racism. My stomach would outweigh my racism. For example, I'd be like, man, I want some Indian food so bad, but I just hate Indian people. They smell. But I do love chicken curry.
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3: Bill Hicks.
4: Okay, folks. It's confession time. It's a confession in the way of a question. Is anyone here like me in that they are compelled, obsessed, and drawn beyond their will to watch the show Cops every night? Not alone? Hi, I'm Bill, and I'm a Cops watcher. Hi, Bill. I am obsessed by that show. I can't not watch it. I'm like a guy with a sore tooth. I can't quit touching it, you know? Ow, ow. Oh, Cops is on. Ow. Ow. Ow. I've never been in so many trailer parks, ever. Each night I'm in a different... I could buy a trailer right now. I know that much about them from the show Cops. I have double wide. This is sick, man. I can't, you know. And I love it because every night it's the same show. A woman has been beaten by her husband. Her head looks like a melon. The cops are called on a domestic call because the trailer next door couldn't hear the results of the American Gladiators contest or something over her shrieking. I don't know why they called. I don't know how they had a phone. But anyway, the cops are called. Right? And they come to the trailer, her 14 little cracker spawn are peering around her gingham skirt. Their eyes are so close together, the left eye is in the right socket and the right eye is in the left socket. Some genetic mutation due to inbreeding here, I don't get it. What does their family tree look like? A stump?
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3: You know, I was in Texas a few weeks ago, and they like their guns, like their barbecue, they like their football. Nothing wrong with that. It's really America, man. They like their beer. Matter of fact, you know, things we take for granted in California. I'm playing these two clubs in Texas, and I asked for a bottle of water on stage. Not making this up. We don't carry water. We don't carry water. So I just bottled a Calistoga. They don't have Calistoga. They said, nobody in Texas orders water. I said, you don't have Calistoga? You don't have Avion? He goes, well, we got Coors Light. All right, close, but no cigar. I'll take that. Tell you what else I like about Texas. It might not be the capital of this country, but it's a capital punishment capital of this country. Because I love the death penalty. I'm sorry. A lot of people are against the death penalty. You know, and you know what's funny? Even people that are pro-death penalty sometimes don't want a guy to get it because they think the life in prison is more painful than actually getting lethal injection where the guy just goes to sleep and dies, which I agree with. That's why I think, you know, these electric chairs, like Florida, still's got the chair. Matter of fact, I guess one malfunctioned a few weeks ago. You heard about that? Some guy was getting the chair, and instead of dying in a minute, it took like 4 minutes, and, you know, fire started coming out of his head, and his ass started smoking. Hey, how cool is that? That, to me, is a pay-per-view special, ladies and gentlemen. I want the guy to suffer for whatever crime he did. Always hear about the victims, and they got to suffer forever. That, to me, is a pay-per-view special. To be able to show that on TV, some guy with fire coming out of his head, what a great way to discipline your kids. You stick in front of the TV and you show him some guy getting fried. You see that? You know why that guy's doing that? Didn't do his homework. That's right. See that guy with the smoke coming out of his ass? That is one broccoli deficiency, young lady. If I'm going to clean somebody's dirty diapers, I'm going to get back at him once in a while. I'll tell you, it was great when my daughter was 4 years old. If you got a kid, you know this. Little kids like to watch the same movies over and over and over again. And sometimes you think you might have some kind of rain child. They sit there rocking back and forth, watching the same movie, sucking their thumb. And I'll never forget it when the movie Beethoven came out. My daughter and I watched it in 1 week about 4 or 5 times. When Beethoven 2 came out, I knew I was going to be in for the same torture. So when she got up to go to the bathroom, I took out Beethoven and I put in Cujo. You know this movie, the Stephen King movie about the rabid St. Bernard? So when my kid comes back, I have it all chewed up to when he's like eating the mailman. He's got a limb hanging out of his mouth. And if you're not a parent, I can't explain it to you. It's one of those Kodak moments and people say I'm not a softie.
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6: Are there any formerly troubled teens here tonight? Guys, I was a bit of a dark kid. I was reading in the United States, lots of kids are suffering from depression. Younger and younger, our children are seeing the sippy cup as half empty. And I was a bit of a dark kid. I'd occasionally stage my own death for fun. Mother, I've taken a whole bottle of pills.
7: Oh my God, what did you take?
6: Tums.
7: Maria, those are your father's.
6: What, mother? I can't hear you. The calcium is coursing through my veins. So I'm a dark kid. I never really thought of myself as depressed, though, as much as paralyzed by hope. I did go through a dark period of time. I went on medication. My miniature hamster, Benita, passed on. She didn't pass on. I returned to the pet store, but she's dead to me. Nobody bites mama. And went through a dark period. And a friend of mine told me, you know, there's no shame in going on medication for depression because depression is a medical condition. You know, you wouldn't say to a friend with a broken leg, you wouldn't say, what, you gonna go see a doctor? You never heard of making a splint? Sure, you got bone jutting out of your skin. Life doesn't always turn out as you plan. At least you got bones. You're not some gelatinous encephalopod without friends or prospects. Walk it off! You might not say that, but if you did, it would be funny.
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5: 33, and I'm getting to that point where, like, things have changed since I was a kid. I'm not that old, but, like when I was a kid, you were either an AM kindergarten student or you were a PM kindergarten student. You know what I mean? And you didn't go to kindergarten all day. You're one or the other. And I'll tell you what, you didn't know those other kids. You didn't associate with those other bastards. I blame my entire slacker existence on the fact that I was a PM kindergarten student. Think about it. What's it teach the kids? I know it teaches the AM students. Grab the bull by the horns, kids. Early bird catches the worm. What's it teach the PM students? Go on, sleep until noon. You're going to work at Jimmy John's anyway. Get used to the prices, right? Oh, you too. Nice. Yodel-ay-ho. Cliffhanger, huh? Works better when there's a mountain right here. I've been married a year now. I had a first major crisis as a married man. I sent a dirty text message to my wife, which I think is okay, keeping it spicy. Here's the problem. Didn't send it to my wife. Send it to the worst person possible. My mom, yes. You ever have something like that happen? You're like, well, mom, it was nice knowing you, because we're not going to come back from this one. That was a particularly spicy one. Like, you ever send a text message to somebody you don't want to, and like you realize it before you hit it, but there's too much momentum and you can't stop your finger, so you just watch yourself in horror, like, no! My cell phone has, when you hit a text message, there's a little hourglass that spins and it says sending. And I swear to God, when I saw it, I was like, ah, there's still time! I threw my phone against the wall. Thinking if I could break it before it sends a text message, it won't go out. Here's what happens. It broke my cell phone and it still sent the text message. And I know this for sure because Christmas was weird.
8: Richard Pryor.
9: We used to go to the state park, man, where the girls used to hang out and play volleyball. The state park's a place, you know, in Peoria, they call it the Model City. Right, that means we have the Negroes under control here. And you go over and watch the girls play volleyball, right? And they just scream. Ah! Ah! Right? And it made the guys horny, right? And the guys used to tell me girls would help you with your pimples. Right? They never told you that? Wow, man, they used to tell me that. And I used to go to the girls, can you help me with my pimples? So I have some cream here. Oh, I don't know cream. You know. What kind of girl do you think I am? Just a girl. Well, I'm not. I am a virgin. Dun, dun, dun, dun, dun, dun, dun. And you couldn't top that, man. Because being a virgin meant you could play the tambourine, the Salvation Army band. Right? So, you see him? You ever see him? I'm saving myself for the Lord. I don't know where they get them. Hertz Rent-A-Virgin or something, right? I'm saving myself for the Lord. I envision someday, you know, they meet some hippie. Hi there, I'm the Lord. Nowadays, everybody's a virgin, right? Because they got birth control pills. Yeah. Women 82. I'm a virgin.
10: Who cares?
9: That's really great. Women take a pill every day for 9 months, yeah? And in the 9 months, give birth to an enormous tablet.
10: You're the proud father of 9 pound Anderson, Mr. Johnson. Oh, I love it. Just keep it away from water.
9: Girls were something, man. I never had no contact with girls when I was 14, man. You know, I didn't, man. I didn't. It was a lot of touch.

0: And by the time you got them off, you're just too tired to do anything. You go, I'll see you tomorrow. And the fathers would catch you up. What are you kids doing in the front room with the door lock? What are you doing in there, Mr. Pryor?
1: 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Just sitting here on the couch with my pants off.
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3: Dana Gould.
4: Several years ago, I was on the second to last Bob Hope special. And one of the things that I had to do as part of the special was I had to film a commercial with Bob. So I sit down next to Bob, and it's kind of awkward because he's right next to me and he's not acknowledging me. So I say, excuse me, Mr. Hope, I just wanted to say, it's really an honor to meet you, and thanks for having me on the show. I mean, the fact that I'm meeting you is crazy. The fact that I'm working with you, I can't even deal with it. It's nuts. So I just wanted to thank you, and you know, I'm really grateful for the opportunity. I really appreciate it. And he looked at me and he went, oh, God. Okay.
5: All right, let's get ready to do one. Dana, put your arm around Bob.
4: I have to, all right. Old man arm, like a sweater full of light bulbs. If you've ever held a tube sock full of dead goldfish, you know exactly what Bob Hope's arm felt like. Hi, I'm Dana Gould. Join me and my new best friend here this Thursday on his comedy special on NBC.
6: Hey, I love this kid. Didn't you used to be my khaki?
4: Halfway through caddy, Bob's brain just went, what consonants you got lying around? K, good, good. Really wanted to go, yes, Bob, that's right. I used to be your kaku.
5: Dana, keep your arm around Bob. We're gonna go again, Bob.
4: Ah!
5: We're gonna go again.
4: Ah! But going again might not be the greatest idea either. Now, don't get me wrong. I'm no physicist. But my theory is, as the day wears on, Bob won't be getting chronologically younger. There was just something, he didn't want to be there, and there was something in his eyes. His eyes didn't look like eyes. They looked like soup with eyes in it. Because when you think about it, by the time he met me, Bob Hope had been famous for 7 decades. Think about how many times he had to sit there and listen while the same young comedian had the same speech about what a pleasure it is to meet you, it means so much, without taking into consideration if he was tired or wanted to hear it or not. I mean, in all honesty, to Bob, I must have just been like a giant crow in a vintage suit, you know? Excuse me, Mr. Hope? Ah! Yeah, yeah, terrific stuff, kid, yeah. Yeah, dynamite, dynamite.
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7: Now, I live in Los Angeles, as all of you do. I only lived here for a couple months, you know, but it's not what everyone says it is. You know what I mean? Like, I figured out that what life in LA is just going back and forth from any place that anyone said has the best burgers. That's basically it. Maybe it's Umami Burger. Perhaps it's Counter Burger. I still like In-N-Out. Father's Office is very good. How about the Apple Pan? And at some point during the driving, you bitch about the driving. Because I used to live in New York and I miss it, man. I miss New York a lot. And what I miss the most is constant human interaction. That's what happens in New York. Just you're constantly interacting with people, regardless of if it's wanted or not. And a lot of time for me, it is not. Because I do this thing that no one should do. When I walk around the streets of New York, I'm constantly...

0: constantly making eye contact with strangers on the street. And that's a bad move, because New York is littered with people that just spend all day standing on street corners waiting to make eye contact with people. They're just sitting there after they've clocked into Crazyville, kind of hyperventilating, going, whose reality do I get to destroy today? And then I'm just minding my own business, walking by, I hear a loud noise, and I'm gonna check it out, and as I'm on the ocular path to the noise, boom, catch eye contact. And to them it's like, bing, bing, bing, bing, bing, bing, bing, connection established, time to upload. I'm just saying, if you wanna get yelled at for no reason in the streets of New York, it's very easy to make that happen. Mainly because New York has an awful homeless problem. Just a horrible, horrible homeless problem. And the only way I can describe it, the best way I can describe it is, there are so many homeless people in New York that every New Yorker has a favorite. We become connoisseurs of homelessness. Basically, you know, and it's either like a guy that you always give change and a sandwich to, or it's like a genre of homelessness. You know, like a kingdom, a phylum, a class, an order, a genus that you gravitate toward. And my favorite kind of homeless people are crazy, insane, ranty, I'm suddenly angry at you and for standing next to me and being all normal. Those are my favorite ones, because they let you know immediately how they feel about you. And that's the honesty I wish I could get in other aspects of my life.
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23: You know when people say, you've heard someone say, you've been somewhere. I don't even watch TV. I don't even own a TV. Okay, they're saying it for a reason. Let's start giving them what they want. They're not just telling you they don't watch TV, they want a reaction, right? Just start giving it to them, please. Can we put it to rest? Next time somebody goes, I don't watch TV, just go, oh my God, you don't watch TV? You're better than everybody. Oh, we've got an incredible person over here. You don't watch TV. I can only imagine how many documentaries you've seen. Oh, you're like a poet. I'm going to give my children to you because you could raise them better. I do watch TV. I love it. I love it all. About a month ago, I saw a documentary, and they were talking about, this is true, about prostitution. And some of the prostitutes said they had kids, but they go, but I'm a good mom, but I have kids. And a lot of my friends that I was watching it with, you know, they're being silly. They go, come on, you can't be a prostitute and a good mom. And I wanted to be the one that argued it. I wanted to be the one that go, all right, don't, you know, judge everybody. Because I always think everybody was a little cute boy and a little cute girl. Everybody, right? If you want to know who your friends are, if you have new friends or if you have friends, look at pictures when they were younger. You'll understand who they are. And you'll look at them and you go, that's who you are. You never look at a little girl and go, oh my God, she's going to be a whore when she gets older. She's got whore eyes. You can see it, right? But I still don't understand how you could do it. It just seems hard to be a whore and a good mom. I just picture a mom, like, in the kitchen. The kids come down. She's like, let me tell you something. Your mother's ass is not a windsock, Sharon, so you can buy every Barbie doll you see when we go shopping. Nikki, I did not let a Chinese businessman take a poop on me at 3 a.m. so I could send the two of you to summer camp, and this is the thanks I get? Sometimes I hope that I get gonorrhea and I go blind, so I don't have to look at the disappointment that the two of you are turning into.
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1: First time I came out as a Jew on stage, I was in North Carolina. What's with the yarmulkes all the time? You don't have any Orthodox Jews up here. Have you seen? You do? You have Hasidim? Yeah, we do. There's a small block and there's four of them, and we all know who they are. And we make sure we know exactly where they live. And you know, they have the jewelry stores. I think his name's Shylock. I'm not sure. I like that. This sort of weird kind of like, we do so have our Orthodox Jews here in Seattle. I don't know where you're from, mister, but we have some. We brought them in. We imported them to maintain diversity here. Seattle's very diverse. We have the black people in one place and the Orthodox Jews on that block I told you about. And the rest of us are just the regular people. It took me a long time to understand why they wear yarmulkes all the time. And I, as a Jew, I didn't know until one day it hit me. It's so God doesn't lose them in a crowd. Where are the good Jews? Oh, there they are. With the hats. I'm so glad I thought of the hats.
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2: Lady. Lady, open up. Lady. It's me, Edith. Lady, hello, lady. Wait.
3: Hello, Edith.
2: Hello, lady. Do you remember me, Edith?
3: Yes, I remember you.
2: Me and Buster came to help you get moved in.
3: Well, tell him to get down, Edith.
2: Get down, Buster. This old dog embarrasses me. This is my rag doll, Doris. Well, did you get moved in? I think I will come inside and help you.
3: Oh, no, now wait, Edith.
2: Well, Buster don't need to come in.
3: Edith, wait a second.
2: Lady, I had a terrible day at school today. Do I look all right? I had to go to Mrs. Asher, the school nurse. She almost broke my arm.
3: Well, now, Edith, you mean she accidentally almost broke your arm?
2: No, it wasn't an accident. She was trying to get information out of me. I need something, lady. Do you have an Alka-Seltzer?
3: No, Edith, I don't.
2: Well, do you have any coffee ice cream? I need a pickup. Anything, I don't feel well.
3: Well, no, Edith. Listen, I'm so busy. I'm straightening the house.
2: Lady, please. A chocolate chip cookie, anything will help.
3: Well, all right. Come on. I'll see what I can find for you.
2: Listen, do you have any chewing gum?
3: No, I don't have any.
2: I think I'm not sure, but I think I seen some in your purse yesterday.
3: Well, now, wait a minute. Don't go in my purse.
2: Yeah, just what I thought. Some dead teen is in here. What kind of valuable things?
0: Papers, important papers.
2: Important papers. I could write, lady. Not printing, writing. But I think I will write a letter to the president and tell him I don't like his TV show. You know what I can't stand? When I'm coloring in my coloring book and I have a brand new piece of chewing gum in my mouth, and it drops out and I don't even know it. And then I get up and step on it in my socks. Has that ever happened to you, lady?
0: Yes, it has happened to me.
2: Look here, my feet feel funny. I was getting ready for school today and I took Mama's manicure set and I polished my toenails and now I can't get my socks off.
3: Well, here, let me see.
2: Hey, lady, you are tickling my foot.
3: Oh, Edith, I think you've ruined these socks.
2: Oh, no. Ruined? Mama will have a fit. Why does everything have to happen to me? Are you sure you do not have an Alka-Seltzer?
3: No, I don't have any. And anyway, why aren't you outside playing with Junior Phillips?
2: Lady, I told you he is not here. He had to go to Vietnam.
3: Now, Edith, Junior is 6 and he had to go to Vietnam.
2: Yes, there is children in Vietnam, but he may not come back. Aunt Odie May said Billy Don will not come back.
3: Well, couldn't you play with somebody?
2: Lady, I would, but this is not a friendly neighborhood. I used to play with Judy Ann Stone, but I won't play with her no more. She says I am too bossy.
3: Well, aren't you?
2: Oh, I am not bossy. My ideas is just better.
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4: George Wallace.
5: Some doctors need... Any doctors in here? How you doctors doing? Need your ass kicked. How come we have a 10 o'clock appointment to see you doctors? We don't get to see you at 11 o'clock, 11:15, 11:30, 11:45. And they walk out and say, be patient. Be patient. That's how they came up with the name. You be patient, MD, me doctor. Doctors need your ass kicked. Come on, what's the problem? The problem, I've been waiting on your ass for an hour and a half. What's wrong? Hell, if I knew what was wrong, I'd write my own prescription and go down to the drugstore. Like Governor Bush's daughter did. Yeah, I said it. I don't understand this world. So many things I don't understand. Like, how come when dogs bark at night, they ever get that last bark in? You ever hear dogs barking at night? Y'all keep laughing, I'll keep barking. Things I don't understand. How come you never see bank robbers' pictures at the bank? You never see bank robbers' pictures at the bank. They're all down at the
7: post office.
5: Why? They're not robbing the post office. Because they know people at the post office shoot back. Things I don't understand. How come they got 18 handicapped parking spaces at the Home Depot? Yeah, I said it. I talk about everybody. My best friend in Los Angeles, he's in a wheelchair. He's been pleading with me for years. Please write a joke about us. We want to be talked about too. You talk about everybody else. Don't feel sorry for us. We can take a joke. We want to be included too. I told him, okay. I did, then I told him I'm pissed off at the government for spending $100,000 for bus to have a wider door and an elevator to lift their ass up on the bus. How about a rope? Give them a rope, hook their ass up to the back of the bus. When they get where they're going, just let go.
22: Continuous stand-up. 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
24: I had fleas in my house. Don't judge me.
6: You know how I got fleas? I have a friend who has an animal rescue, and I foster animals sometimes where, like, I can't keep one because I travel too much. Oh, thank you. I do what I can, but I can only keep them for a short time, so it's always kind of rotating weird dog of the month, you know? And, and she always brings me the same kind of dog. It's always that, like, that dog that kind of looks like it was the thing in the Never-Ending Story with the floppy ears and elongated body, white, kind of patchy fur, and kind of a buggy eyes, and it, that sideways overbite. That... He is precious. I don't know why you can't find him a home. He bit me, but he doesn't bite down all the way when he bites. He just goes, his crazy bug eyes look up to space like he's expecting alien messages, like, kill him? Yes, I should. So he gets tired of having my hand in his mouth, and he backs it out with his tongue. I got fleas from him. We always had to leave the door open, like when the dogs were in the house, like you have to leave the door open and stuff, and you get those bugs. I don't even know what they're called. Anytime there's stagnant air and you leave a window or a door open, they just kind of fly at about eye level in the middle of a room and don't do anything. They just, what do? These bugs, they just run back and forth like they've got ADD. Oh, I forgot my bag. I don't have a bag, I'm a bug. Never mind. You guys want to go out or what? Make up your mind, pizza or fish, I don't know. Answer on the ground going, get a job! Well, you know, like ants, I had ants in my bathroom, like big long line of them, huge, like all the way across the room. And I'm like, I don't know anybody that doesn't have that big existential moment when you look at ants. Like, you feel like God, and you're like, wow, look at them, man. They just, you know, have like little jobs, and they build these little tunnels, and they take their kids to school, and they teach them stuff telepathically, and they have these little, they bring things back. They just want a place to live, you know, but not here. To rebuild. No, you're not, because every 3 weeks, a can of tornado. Here it comes.
8: My son, Tater Tot, my son is 21 years old now. He's in college getting his master's in entertainment business. He's so smart, man. I just can't believe how smart kids are today. He can answer any question that you can come up with in 2 seconds off his phone. He's a computer freak anyway, but you ask any question. Doesn't matter, world geography, world history, a note and a song written 300 years ago, click, click, click, there it is. When I was a kid, I had to believe my mother. That's it. That's all I had. I was like, Mommy, where do rainbows come from? Well, 3,000 years ago, an 800-year-old man named Noah was commissioned by the Lord to build a giant ship, and all the animals, two by two, you try to run that crap by a kid today, they're like, click, click. Because my mother didn't know the answer to a question, I had to go to the library, which is a building where they used to store the knowledge. Now it's just homeless people. But my mother used to drop me off at the library when I was a kid, and I was always so intimidated by it because it was so big, and you had to be quiet because the knowledge is sleeping, and you had to learn a decimal system made up by some named Dewey. Then you had to peruse a 100,000 square foot building with volumes of knowledge from floor to ceiling, ceiling to floor. You had to cross-reference Dewey's with the author's name and the card catalog. And you finally get to the place where the knowledge that you seek is supposed to be, and it might not be there. Where's the knowledge that I seek? Yeah, somebody else has got it. When are they going to bring it back? They keep it for a month for a nickel. How am I supposed to learn what I need to know? You ask your mother? My mother doesn't know how to work a projector. She's in dental school.
22: Where the laughs never stop coming. I Heart Comedy.
9: One of the questions I was asked getting into America was, were you ever a member of the Nazi government of Germany? Yes, I am Obersturmbannführer Schwarzwaldkirche, thought a bit large in Paraguay. You've rumbled me. Are you a member of a terrorist organization? I suppose you could be a member of a terrorist organization in a non-violent capacity, couldn't you? In the laundry department or the catering or something, you know. I'm in the Axis of Evil, I'm just a receptionist. Hello, Axis of Evil. Oh no, they're all out at the moment, yeah. Oh, I don't know, doing evil, I suppose. I'll just put you on hold. Have you thought about the Axis of Evil pension scheme? And America's a great place. There's a lot of rap in New York. I was in New York, a lot of rappers. And this is this expression that the rappers do, is that. It's this, a lot of this. All a lot of pointing with rappers. It's all that. Yeah. Yo. It's always that. That denotes coolness, just the fingers on the end. Because without the fingers, it's just a 1950s expression of mild annoyance, isn't it? Yo, just... Oh. Marjorie, have you seen my pipe cleaners? Oh no, I made them with the toys for the children. Oh. So I was in New York, which is a fascinating place. I took my mum and dad over there. My mum, God bless her, she'd never been to New York. She'd never tasted a bagel. Never tasted a bagel or seen a 6'4" black transsexual. So, isn't she tall? No, she's... never mind. And she got big hands like your Uncle Ray.
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11: You gotta be careful how you conduct yourself in this world. You know, I live in New York and people can, they'll mess with you. So you gotta have a good repertoire of like threats, you know, and insults to back them off. And I came up with a few of my own and I'd like to try them on you now. Okay, I'm gonna fight, all right? I'll stick your ass in your ass! I'm gonna man you with my hand, buddy. You know when you're in an elevator and you get in an elevator, there's already people on, right? And you go to press your floor button and it's already been pressed, it's all lit up. You know, and they all saw you starting to go for it. And then you don't want to press it. Then you get that thing where you make that noise where you don't actually make words. You know the thing you get on, you're like, oh, I didn't see that. I just say I wasn't pressing the button, I'm pressing the air in front of the button. Right here, yep. I'm going to a floor that you know nothing about, man. I'm going to the floor. 1, 2, 3, four. You ever do this? You know when you tell somebody a story, then a week later, you tell them the same story again because you forgot? And by this time, you've added a bunch of lies to it. You know? I moved in with my girlfriend. We live together now. And it's kind of cool, you know, living with her. I really, really like it. She works. She actually does stuff. And I just sit around all day. I don't do anything. And then she comes home. The other day she came home. She's like, what are you doing? I told you to mow the lawn. Why didn't you mow the lawn? And I said, oh, mow the lawn? I thought you said watch TV.
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12: Oh my God, look at this guy right here. How you doing, sir? All right. Thanks for wearing your good flip-flops to the show. Come up here for a second. Come up here for a second. We got time. Dude, come up here for a second. Let me just see one of those for a second. Can I just... This is like CSI evidence right here. This is the nicest casino in the world, and you're dressed like, I don't know. Jesus Christ had better footwear than you. What's your name, dude?
13: Jeff.
12: You look a little bit like Curious George. Have you heard that before? All right. Wow. What was a laundry day? What the hell? Wearing flip-flops on a Saturday night. It's like telling your buddies, hey, man, we're going out tonight. Anybody messes with us, I'm not fighting. I ain't got the proper ankle support to throw down. Gonna flippity flop home while. All right, you're a good sport. Give him a round of applause. Go back to your seat. Go back to your seat. No, you go back to your seat. All right. I gotta teach you a lesson, buddy. My anti flip flop. It's fine if you're going to the beach, man, but nobody ever got his ass kicked by the guy in flip flops. Stop looking at my girlfriend.
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15: I'm a little tired tonight, I gotta be honest. I just started dating this new girl that I'm kind of falling in love with, so I am worn out from acting fake. I'm like in the early part of the relationship. Like, do I look like the kind of guy who enjoys a salad with beets in it? All month long, I'm like, oh, yeah, this is good. This is awesome. Because when you're starting a relationship, you have to be fake, right? Because you're pretty much a salesman whose product is flawed. You gotta be like one of those greasy car guys. Like, check it out, it's a sweet ride. She's like, it doesn't have any wheels. Radio works just fine, though. You don't have to. It's exhausting. I wish you could just be upfront about the fact that you're a miserable human being. Wouldn't that be easier? I'm going to treat you badly. But if you and your dad had a bad relationship, this might work out. Wouldn't that be nice? You could just be upfront about the fact that you're a jerk. Just right on the first date. You ordered an appetizer? You know what the hell I do for a living, bitch? That's your meal. Picked you up in a Corolla. You got spinach dip? Are you crazy? It'd be so much easier if you could just be, you know, trying to be sweet. You want to go for a walk? No, I have a car. So she's really good at sex, my girlfriend. Really good. Which I don't like a woman who's too good at sex. I kind of like a woman who lies there. Makes me feel like a champion. You know what I mean? Like, my girlfriend gets all jacked up. She's like, throw me around. I'm like, the most I can do is hold you tight and roll off the bed. I can hook that up. She gets all excited, man. She asks me to hit her. I'm not going to hit a woman when she asks me to. Why would I want to do that? It's not fun. I don't know. Why would you want to hit someone when you're having sex with? That's like your best time together. Like, next time you rent the Notebook, I'll put you in front of a bus if that's what you're into. But right now...
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24: The biggest and best thing that happened to me after winning Last Comic Standing was I got married. There it is. There's my ring. But she is a lot smarter than I thought she was. She is, man. She's got this clever way of asking me to do something, but she phrases it like in a way where it could have been my idea to begin with. You ever seen that Jedi mind trick stuff? Like, she'll say this, honey, didn't you want to take the trash out? And I'm like, did I want to take the trash out? No. You almost got me that time. I'm going to. I don't want to. That's a dumb question, really. There's only five things I want to do ever, okay? I want to drink a beer. That's something that I want to do. I want to eat a steak. Those are delicious. I want to take a good dump. Those are awesome. I want to watch a football game. And I want to do you, honey. That's it. Top five right there. Not in that order. You're number one, I promise. Number two is number two. That's kind of weird.
15: I was born in Russia and came here when I was 4 and a half, and people always ask me if I know how to swear, and I don't. To leave Russia, you can't just go like, I'm done with communism, it's boring, because they trap you, and you can't be like, the only thing you can redistribute is my disapproval. What you need is an invitation from someone outside the country to come and live with them, like a relative. But you also have to write and talk on the phone in code, because you're like, our phones were tapped by the KGB, and they read all the mail. And so the way we actually got out was that my dad had a friend whose sister had asked him to ask my dad to ask his sister in Israel for a Jewish calendar. And so he called his sister and was like, can I have a Jewish calendar? And she goes, I understand. I hung up the phone. I recently wrote a number of letters to, I guess, different nouns and pronouns, I guess is the best way to describe it. So I wanted to read you some of these letters that I had written. So here's the first one. Dear Israel and Palestine, you're so annoying. Why don't you stop fighting and go home? Oh, wait, sorry. Keep it up. Here's another. Dear advertising, tell me if I'm right. I want to be wealthy, a dangerous rule breaker on a mountain, and have a wife whose breasts are so large they dare me to punch them. I guess my question is obvious. How much Courvoisier do I need? P.S. Can you make a stronger bond between people's fantasies and soda? Here's a suggestion for a Mountain Dew commercial. Open on a desert. A Mountain Dew can with a sniper rifle is hiding in the brush. Some kid sneaks up behind it, tears off its top, and drinks it as it screams in Arabic. The tagline is, do the do before the do does you.
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16: I got a lot of fears, man. I got a lot of fears as a parent. I'm gonna tell you guys one of my biggest fears. One of my biggest fears is my son growing up and being gay. That's a fear. Keep in mind, I'm not homophobic. I have nothing against gay people. Be happy. Do what you want to do. But me being a heterosexual male, if I can prevent my son from being gay, I will. Now, with that being said, I don't know if I handle my son's first gay moment correctly. Like, every kid has a gay moment, okay? Every kid. But when it happens, you got to nip it in the bud. You got to stop it right there. Hey, stop! That's gay! It's quick. No! I don't know. I don't know if I handle my son's situation right, okay? He's at a birthday party, right? My son had a birthday party. He's playing. You know when kids play, they just play. You don't know what they're doing, but they're having a good time. They're just doing a bunch of stuff, right? I'm moving around. I said, okay, he's good. I finished talking. I turned back around to check on my son again. A little boy was grinding on my son's ass. He was like this. I didn't know what to do. I panicked. I knocked them both down. Hey, what's going on here? What kind of party is this? What kind of party is this? What's going on here? This lady came out. She's like, what are you doing? They kids, let them play. My son had on corduroys. That's why I had an attitude. Because I didn't see it. I heard it. All I heard was, rrr, rrr, rrr. So what the hell is playing cards? What is that? Is somebody shuffling cards? They're too young for spades here. I was eating a buffalo wing when it happened. I should have dropped the wing and ran over there, but I licked my fingers first. I didn't mean it. I said, hey, boy. The black in me came out. It's a lot of pressure dealing with kids, man, but I'm learning. Here's one thing I've learned. Here's why my patience is getting better. I've realized this. My kids are going to make mistakes. The reason why, when I was a kid, I made mistakes. I did a lot of stupid stuff as a child. My blood's in them. They're going to follow suit. With that being said, I don't get as mad as I used to. I'm calming down. My daughter cursed for the first time the other day. I didn't get mad. I didn't get attitude because I remember my first time cussing. My first time cussing was because my mom smacked me in front of company. My friends was over my house. I'm downstairs. We playing. We having a good time. My mom come downstairs. She said, hey, I told you to keep it down. You don't run this house. I do. Okay? With that being said, that's it. You're done. Go to bed. Smack me. Sent me up to my room. Now, you know when you get smacked when you're a kid, you get hyped. When you get by yourself, you gonna smack me? In front of my friends! You gonna smack me in front of my friends! I was emotional. I was an emotional-ass kid. I'm running away! That's it! I packed the bag and everything. You know how many times I packed the bag with a toy? I packed the bag with one toy. I'm out. I'm sick of it. Me and He-Man are out.
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14: I obsess on the things I wished I'd said to people in arguments. You know, I know we all do that to a certain extent. You have maybe a bit of road rage or some bad service somewhere around with your mates, and it's always the next day. So it's, oh, why didn't I say that? Oh, that would have crushed him like a bug. All you could do is say it to your bathroom mirror for the next 2 weeks. Oh, that was so good. Oh, I should have turned away and then turned back like that. Ba-bang! So the only therapy you get is to relate the anecdote to somebody else and just slip in the witty thing you wished you'd said and pass it off if that's what you'd said at the time. Yes, I was very witty that day, wasn't I? Yes. You'd almost think I'd had a couple of weeks to think that answer up, wouldn't you? Do you ever have someone doing it to you and you know they're lying? Somebody telling you some story where they're the Oscar Wilde of the pub and you're just sitting there going, "My, that'll be shining, huh?" Ginny Recon. I've got a mate of mine who does it to me all the time. And the last time he did it to me, I just broke. Because he's not a witty man, nor is he a very assertive man. And you know he doesn't say the things he claims to have said. He was telling me this story about a guy nicking his chair in the pub. That much I believed. And I go, he says, "That's my chair," I says. And he says, "Well, it's my chair now." He says, "Well, you're a prick." He says, "I'm a prick with a chair." I says, "Yeah, well, how are people going to hear you talk if your arse is in a chair?" Implying he talks through his arse. Yeah, pretty clever, huh? Not that clever, no. Also not that true. What do you mean? Well, you didn't say that.
17: We did.
14: No, you didn't. I know you. You didn't even think of that later on. You said to someone else, "Someone's nicked me chair." They said to you, "What you should have said to him was." And now you're trying to pass off their advice as your own anecdote. That is pathetic.
17: No, seriously, he didn't know where to look.
14: Oh, he was probably distracted by all the unicorns wandering through this fictional scene that you've just dreamt up in between writing episodes of Family Guy.
17: I'd like to tell you that's what I said to him. In reality, I sat there nodding and seething and thought of all that the next day.
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18: Sklar Brothers.
19: We were up at the Standard Hangout in the cafe there, and one of the waitress was over talking to us and somewhat flirting with all of us at the table at once, and she said, "What are your names? What do you do?
20: What do you do?"
19: First said, are you twins? Yes. What do you do?
20: We're comedians.
19: We do stand-up comedy. And she was like, "What's your name?" We're like,
20: Sklar.
19: Brandon and Jason Sklar.
20: The Sklar Brothers.
19: In that bumbling of a way.
20: Yeah.
19: And she like freaked out. She was like, "Oh my God.
20: What? Sklar Brothers?"
19: And so we were like, okay,
20: it's weird to, okay.
19: That is weird. Why, what did you just do right there? Why did you
20: react so weirdly? Like, no one's ever reacted that way just to our name.
19: Hearing our name, she was like, "I used to date a twin who was a comedian, and they used to sit around all day long and badmouth you guys." Fast forward to 6 months later, we have to go to an audition. And we know how the industry sees us. We're twins.
20: That's
19: and
20: fine.
19: On some level, you are a gimmick and a novelty, and we've tried to overcome that, but there are sometimes you can't. Like when you're auditioning for a movie, you're rounded up with all the usual twin suspects.
20: The tall twins, the short
19: gay twins who aren't out of the closet
20: but
19: yet.
20: But should be.
19: We sign in, and who is like six names above us but these the twins
20: who were bad-mouthed us so badly.
19: So we just were like, I wanted to like hide behind the ficus and just chill out. I wanted to confront them on. I was like, "Let's go. It's go time now," because I was taking an acting class and I just needed to see how I would react in a confrontational situation.
20: Which And all of a sudden, so we're chilling out. I won. Cooler heads prevailed. But we see approaching us four identical mandals.
19: Just matching mandals.
20: And we knew exactly who it was. We pan up and they're wearing like the same chinos,
19: same like short sleeve.
20: Armani exchange, two sizes too small.
19: Boys medium.
20: Yeah.
19: Not appropriate.
20: On two like really good
19: chiseled, looking, good looking guys.
20: Good looking guy. Like far better looking than we are. And I remember that was one of the things that they had said about us. Like, we're better looking than those guys.
19: Yeah.
20: Absolutely true. Absolutely. So we watched them. They went off to their audition. We were a little rattled. I was like, let's bring it down. Let's fight. But Jay was like, don't. So they go into their audition. They come right back out.
19: One second later, always a good sign.
20: Always a great sign.
19: Always a great sign at an audition.
20: And so they came back up to us and they said, one of them came behind me.
19: And this was the weirdest exchange.
20: So strange.
19: Maybe
20: I was like, what is going on? And he like whispered, kind of
19: like
20: whispered
19: into your neck.
20: Like,
19: which was weird.
20: Hot. I felt his hot twin breath on my neck. And he kind of like the weirdest thing was like, you guys smoke pot, you guys blaze up, you guys smoke
19: blaze
20: pot,
19: up, you smoke the weed, you blaze up,
20: you guys have, you guys smoke up. Yes.
19: Okay. Yes.
20: We smoked weed before.
19: Yes.
20: But he's like, all right, well then why don't you come over to our house? And we'll
19: Which,
20: play.
19: First of all, our house.
20: Yeah, we're like,
19: they're like 40.
20: Yeah.
19: Still in the same house.
20: Okay. Why don't you come over to our house and we'll blaze up some of that bomb chronic. So we left. They gave us their card. We got into our cars. We said we're never going to do it because our theory was that they would take us over to their house. We come over to their house. They blaze us up on the bomb chronic. Then they would get us so high that they slit our throats, rip our faces off, and wear us to audition.
22: Love comedy? You've come to the right place. This is iHeart Comedy.
0: George Carlin.
1: Oh, yeah. Daytime television. Now, guys don't watch too much. I realize the guys aren't into daytime TV. Most of the ladies in an audience like this don't watch either. But if anyone watches, it is mostly women. There's a lot of women-oriented shows. There's a lot of pain, man. There's a lot of pain in the daytime. A lot of tragedy, a lot of down trips. Soap operas, most especially. Ladies don't even call them soap operas anymore. They call them my stories.
18: Call me back, Agnes. My stories are coming on.
1: And there are lots of stories. And they all have doctors in them. Doctors in everything. Even if it's not about doctors, he'll be along. There's not much happiness in the daytime, even on the quiz shows, you know, where you'd expect to find an occasional winner and a little joy. They rarely have a winner anymore. They really don't get to play the games anymore. Damn rules take too long to explain. By the time they get to the first question is, can you come back tomorrow? We're out of time. You've heard the rules. Well, you know how we play our game, don't you? The champion, Mrs. Muckenfuss, will get the first question. If she answers correctly, the challenger, Mrs. Fussmucker, will spin the big prize wheel to determine the champion's prize. If the wheel stops on a prize already won by the champion, she'll have to forfeit the prize and draw a number for a new category. If the wheel stops on a prize not yet won by our champion, she'll have a choice of either accepting the prize or taking a prize from the challenger's list, in which case the champion forfeits her turn and chooses the challenger's home partner from the revolving drum. We'll call the challenger's home partner on the phone. We'll ask her 15 questions. If she can answer all of them correctly, she can select a number from 1 to 900. The champion will then spin the big prize wheel to determine the amount of money won by the challenger's home partner. Well, that's what happens if the champion answers correctly. If she answers incorrectly, she has to give us her firstborn male child. Well, it's only fair. Those ladies don't risk anything, you know. I mean, they come to the studio empty-handed. And even the worst contestant of the month gets a copy of the home game. A little pat in the ass. Thank you, honey. God love you. I like to see those ladies have to bring in their own furniture and bet it against the house, you know. Give a little excitement. Okay, you've lost. Take it away, boys. Your living room. Okay. Isn't she a good sport?
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23: Yesterday, I saw a subliminal advertising executive just for a second. I finally went to the eye doctor. I got contacts, but I only need them when I read, so I got flip-ups. Keep on my desk right next to my typewriter. I have the oldest typewriter in the world. types in pencil. Under my bed, I have a shoebox full of telephone rings. Whenever I get lonely, I open it up just a little bit and I get a call. By the time I drop the box all over the floor and the phone wouldn't stop ringing. So I had to have it disconnected. I got another phone, though. I didn't have much money, so I had to get an irregular phone. It had no 5 on it. I was walking down the street and I bumped into a good friend of mine. He said, "How come you never call me anymore?" I said, "I can't call everyone I want. My phone has no 5 on it." He said, "That's really weird." He said, "How long have you had it?" I said, "I don't know. My calendar has no 7. I get up the other day and everything in my apartment had been stolen and replaced with an exact replica. Couldn't believe it. Call my friend and I said, "Come here, look at this stuff. It's all an exact replica. What do you think?" He said, "Do I know you?" It's a small world, but I wouldn't want to paint. Just got out of the hospital. I was in a speed reading accident. I hit a bookmark. Flew across the room. I've been doing a lot of painting lately, abstract painting, extremely abstract, no brush, no canvas. I just think about it. One time I went to a museum where all the work in the museum was done by children. They had all the paintings up on refrigerators. I also went to a museum where they had all the heads and arms from the statues that are in all the other museums. I left there and I was walking down the street and I saw a man who had wooden legs and real feet. He asked me if I knew what time it is. I said, "Yes, but not right now." I like my dental hygienist. I think she's very pretty. So whenever I go to have my teeth cleaned while I'm in the waiting room, I eat an entire box of Oreo cookies. Sometimes I have to cancel all the rest of the appointments.
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2: So in order to make my husband, we had to get married. And that was crazy. I was the worst bride ever because I am a bisexual stand-up comedian. And I did not know what to do. People would be like, "Oh my God, you're engaged. Where are you getting married?" And I'd be like, "Probably Facebook. Is that binding? Can I do that there? If I change my status, is that okay? Will I get insurance? I just want health insurance. Is that Facebook? Can that Zuckerberg, you're gonna hook me up with some Blue Cross?" Actually, the best advice I got when I was a bride-to-be was just do it your way. You know, Aaron, just do it your way. Just do it so that everything reflects you, just that it screams you. And I was like, okay, which one of these invitations looks kind of slutty and ambivalent? Because that's me. Which one of these centerpieces opposes the patriarchal hegemony? Is it spider moms? I don't know. My husband was the one who was actually in charge of the invitations because he's super into paper. So we went to the formal invitation store, and I don't know if you guys have ever been shopping for formal invitations, but it's just a bunch of crazy brides in a room with giant binders, and they're flipping, and they're flipping, and they're super aggressive, and they're flipping, and they're flipping. So we go in, and we're flipping, and I'm like, "What about that one?" And he goes, "Honey, those flowers are in the mallow family, and we are really looking for something in the lily family." Right, absolutely. So we're flipping, and we're flipping, and we're flipping, and I'm like, "Ooh, this one with the two birds, that's kind of dumb." And he goes, "Dear, those are turtle doves. They mate for life." And I looked up, and all of the other brides had stopped what they were doing, and they were staring at me with this expression like, "Oh my God, that is so cute. She is totally marrying a gay guy and she has no idea."
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3: You know, I got to talk about it. It's just time to do it. They're putting what are we calling them? Unarmed troops at the border. Unarmed troops that have no power. So right now, Mexicans over there in Mexico are going, man, what are we going to do? They're putting soldiers. Don't be stupid. They don't have no guns. They just point. Like that. They just, when you run, they go, there he goes, there he goes, there he goes, there. Why would we put troops if we're not going to give them any power? Why don't we just give them a clicker so they could at least count how many people are going through?

0: dead goat chilling next to her. See, people, see, here's what it is. Nobody has a sense of like what, you know, what really scares Mexicans. What really scares Mexicans? You know what really scares Mexicans? Not even scares. You know what Mexicans really hate? Mexicans. That's why they're leaving Mexico. So here's what I think we do. Pay attention. We get rid of all the border, all the fence, everything, and just say, Mexicans, you can come in as much as you want. And then the Mexicans are just going to come in and come in. In about 2 years, there's going to be so many Mexicans that Mexicans are going to go, hey, we need to get out of here, man. And then they're going to go to Canada. They're going to go to Canada. Yeah. And wait. No, no, wait. Hold on. Because then they're going to be called Frostbacks. That's... Hey, Carlos, Carlos, we have to parlez-vous français, vato.
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2: I do. I am an uncle, though. That's pretty cool. Any aunts or uncles out there tonight? Oh, my God. It's the best, right, when they're not your kids. Oh, because my sister is a bitch. And I love to get that kid hyper as hell and send him right on home. I don't care. I'll keep him till 4 a.m. What do I care? Wrestle him, whatever I can do to keep him awake. And then right before he leaves, I'm like, Brady, here's a 4-foot-long pixie stick. There you go. There you go. Wash it down with this. It's called 5-Hour Energy Drink. I love my nephew, though. He's kind of a brat. He's at that weird age where he's a brat. It's probably because his mom's a bitch, but he's just, I don't know. He just turned 10. And when they want something, any parents in here, grandparents, if you got a kid or a grandkid, when they want something when they're that little, they don't shut the hell up, right? My nephew wants a pet. I'm your uncle. I want to buy you a dog, but he wants a cat because grandma's got a cat, and he's grandma's little boy, so... We told my sister, bitch, go get him a cat, right? And I don't even know where you go get cats. Like Salvation Army. I don't know where you get a cat. Like, who pays for a cat? Just go on the street and grab one. They're everywhere. Right? If there's a box, there's probably 12 of them in it. Just pick one up. If you're at somebody's house that has a couple, take one of theirs. I don't even think they'll notice. Stupid cat. But she went and paid for it and got him a cat. And you would think... A 10-year-old boy, you give him like a little kitten to grow up with, right? No, she got him an 18-year-old cat. Like it's got wheels for back legs. My nephew loves it, though. He thinks it's like a transformer or something. Just grabs it and pulls it back, thinking it's going to shoot forward. It came with a death certificate. Everything's almost filled out, too, even the date. Who knows it's coming? Doesn't have a cute cat name either. Does anybody have cats out there? I'm sure they all, a bunch of girls. Yeah, what's your cat's name, darling?
3: Kramer.
2: Kramer, that's a cute cat name. That's a good one. You can't change an 18-year-old cat's name. And it's not cute like Kramer. It's Walter. Walter the cat. It gets up every morning to watch The Price is Right. We threw it a ball of yarn. It knitted a sweater. Like, it's just... What's the one toy cats usually go ape for? Catnip, that's more like weed to a cat. That's a good time. That's like slow ride, doo-doo. Like, I don't know if that's a toy. I was thinking more like laser pointer. Oh, I was like, oh my God, I can run this little bastard right into the wall, you know? Then his wheels will come behind like a stagecoach. I can't wait to see this. But he's got cataracts, so he can't even see the damn thing. So we put the laser pointer down. He starts pawing it. My nephew's chasing the laser around.
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5: Bill Engvall.
6: All right. How you doing, folks? It's good to be here. Just trying to go through life without looking stupid. It's not working out too well. Sometimes you'll say the right thing, but at the wrong time and feel stupid, you know? I was getting out of a cab at the airport, and the driver goes, hey, have a nice flight. You too! You too, you have a nice flight too, in case you ever fly someday. Don't anybody look at me, I'm a moron. Don't know when to say the you too phrase. I can't handle it. I never learn, you know? Like a waitress will bring my meal. Hey, enjoy your meal. You too! But you don't have one, do you?

0: do eat and enjoy when you eat it if you have a break or something later. If you get an opportunity, that's all I'm trying to say. That's all that I'm driving at, really, if you think about it. That's all. You ever start to say something and in the middle of what you're saying, you decide to say something else completely? You know, there's already words out there. These friends were leaving the other day and I started to say, hey, take care. And I decided to say good luck instead, like halfway through, you know. So it came out neither. See you later, Brian. Take luck. Take luck and care. Take care of the luck. Good luck taking care of the luck that you might have. If you have luck, take it. Care for it. Take luck care of it. When you take all care of it. You're sure to see them again. So how do you know that guy back there?
1: Yeah, not big on the racial profiling thing. Never was. Never will be. That's not the way I am. I was talking to some guy in the bar the other night. Nice guy. Black guy. I think he was black. He might have been navy blue. The light wasn't that good. And we started talking. And it dawned on me that I don't see it in colors. I don't. In high school, I went out with this Chinese girl for a while once. I didn't even know she was Chinese. I thought, I don't know, maybe really tired? You know? No, seriously, I felt bad. I kept bringing her home early every night. I said, you get a little sleep, we'll do this again another time. I'm not going anywhere. But you know what? All in all, people are good. I think people are good. You gotta look for the little things, though. You know? Like when someone lets you cut in traffic. That's nice, I like that. I start doing that now. I let people cut in front of me. It's like a little random act of kindness that I like to do. But I would like a little thank you in return. Just a little thank you. Or even anything subtle, just an acknowledgement. Even like a pursing of the lips, like. No, you know how two people, when they pass in a hallway, they don't even know each other. They go. A little bobbing of the head. And when I don't get that, I am outraged. And I get this pent-up road rage, and I just want to smash into the back of their car. And when they look in the rearview mirror, I'll give them one of these. Yeah. You see, I overthink people when they let me cut in front of me. I overdo. I pull up alongside them. I go, thank you for letting me cut back. I'm going to call you. I'll be on your Facebook. You can tag me. I'll be your BFF, whatever you. If I had boobs, I would flash them like that. That's for you. Those two right there, for you. Sometimes I let someone cut in front of me, but it's not on purpose, because I'm on the cell phone or something, and it's like an accidental act of kindness. They see the gap, and they jump right in there, and they take it, and a little wave, thank you. But no, I'm not taking that thank you. That was not for you. And I get, and again, I want them dead. I would like for that, you know. And then when I let somebody cut in front of me, and then they start letting people cut in front of him, and they get the thank yous, that's not good. Pass the thank yous back to me. Pass them back to me. That's where they belong.
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23: Better believe something. Better have something to believe in. If you're a Christian, make some noise in the house. If you're a Christian. Oh, yes. Yes. Y'all supposed to be the most excited. Oh. Oh. As long as y'all done had it all figured out. Oh. Fact of the matter is, Some people been lying on Jesus. And he finna come back. You ain't gonna be able to lie to him when he looking at you. All that you were talking about Jesus giving about your building fund. I bet Jesus don't know nothing about your roof. I bet he don't even know. Mm-hmm. You better hope he don't come back. Everybody ain't been telling the truth. Look at the Roman Catholic Church. That's the first church that ever was. They got some of the best church you ever saw. Even black. Stop and watch it when it come on TV. Just when you see this. But we be thinking if the choir came in right after them, that Jesus is coming back. Then we find out the priest and little boys in the confessional. Ooh, Jesus is not gonna be happy about that. You better tell some of them nuns to start giving out something, because you're gonna have to even that up. But Jesus get back. He does not. Let me say, if you try to look for a God and you ain't got one, you could do a lot worse than Christianity. Let me tell you, if you ain't got nobody to worship, you could go for Jesus. Jesus has been kicking ass for a long time. Jesus, he is something else. First of all, I'm saying, you don't never even see a picture of Jesus out of focus. Every time you see Jesus, he's right looking at the cameraman. His robes is clean, his perm is straight, cut in the bob, got a nice beard. Gotta have something to believe in. It ain't a lot of Jesuses out there. Some of these religions got terrible gods. I love the Buddhist people. They don't believe in nothing but peace and love. But it's gonna be hard for you to get black to serve your God if he ain't been tending to himself correctly. I don't know if y'all have seen Buddha before, but not gonna be able to serve him. He has an obesity problem. Jesus would have healed that already. He wouldn't have even come out here with no damn shirt on and some pampers talking about. Jesus probably somewhere with a shake weight right now getting ready to kick Satan's ass. Can't be serving no Buddha. That look like Rick Ross in the peripheral.
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3: I saw this guy going through my garbage can looking for food. No, darn it. I hate to see another human being going through someone's garbage looking, you know, so I made him a real nice raccoon costume. Does he wear it? No. Can't help these people, you know. Don't wear fur. Did you know that a single fur coat takes 14 trees just for the protest signs? Yes. I think fur looks better on an animal than on a human being. So I dress my dog in a mink teddy. Because he's too puny to scare the burglars, so I'm thinking he could distract the ones who just got out of prison. Oh, boy. My dog drinks from the toilet. Does anybody hear of a dog that drinks from the toilet? Believe me, it tickles when you're reading the paper, you know?
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24: My grandmother's at this age now. I don't know if anybody has a relative like this, but she's getting so old, she's suspicious. She's walking around like, what is this? What's going on? My mom's always like, Grandma's fine, sweetheart. She's doing great. We got her cable. Isn't that wonderful? She's doing great. She always says that. Like, who cares that she's constantly terrified as long as she has Showtime? That makes a lot of sense. And she sits in her living room all day and watches MTV. That's all she watches. She's obsessed with it. I think she studies it like she's studying The Enemy or something. Like, what the hell are these freaks up to? What the hell are they doing? I'll go over there, she'll rant about whatever she's seen. She'll be like, you know, I was watching these music videos, and I notice now that the fellas, they pursue the women very differently. Really? She goes, yeah, it used to be if a fella liked you, you know, we would take you for a lovely walk or something. But now what they do is they take girls out by a pool and they just pour liquor all over them. It used to be a man would say you had pizzazz. Now they call you a well-oiled bitch. Used to be a man would do a lovely waltz with you. You know, they take you on a wonderful waltz across the room. I watch the videos. You know what they do now? They do a dance called the booty clap. That's what men want to see now. They want women to shake the sides of their rear together to make some sort of a clapping sound. He's like, I saw that little Kim does it. I saw that Nicki Minaj. She knows there's huge. She'd be like, I'm just so glad that the East Coast, West Coast war is finally over. I was so tense during that period of time. I related to both sides. I understood what Nas, Biggie, and Fat Joe had to say.
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4: I want to thank you for coming out in this Iditarod kind of weather. That kind of thing where people in Chicago go, it's not that cold, all right? When my nipples are like diamonds, then I'll call you. People are going, is that cold enough for you? No, I'm not an Eskimo. It's cold enough for me. This is very beautiful, though. This is kind of, so this is Donald Trump's living room. Great. Lifestyles of the rich and famous. Watch out. Soon, life stools of the rich and famous. Uh-oh, someone's had corn or caviar. Watch out, we've got them here tonight on the Kaka Channel. I like what you've done with the lovely Soldiers Field. You did kind of a Colosseum thing now. Kind of a Maximus Hale kind of thing. We just decided to tear it down. We're going to have another Kaminsky Field and just piss people off again. Don't be afraid. We had 100,000 seat stadium. Now we'll seat 60,000 people. Ha ha! Hey, the Bulls won 3 games in a row. Thank you, Jesus! Thank you, Lord! Jerry Krause, you idiot, what are you doing? Wasn't it Jerry Krause who said, winning a championship is about management? It's like the captain of the Titanic saying, piloting a large boat is about navigation. We can win without that crazy Pippin, that Rodman, that bad Coco. All we've lost, sir. What do I care? I'm in Chicago where the dead can vote. Yes. Where the voters of today are found in the obituaries of tomorrow. You don't have any of that crazy Miami stuff, you know, no missing the ballots. No, I didn't know. I thought you vote left to right. I didn't. When the dead vote, it's Shirley MacLaine time. I'm channeling a lot of votes. Coming through. Don't be afraid. Where's Mork? Well, you know, my friend, I do this to kind of forget about him. But it's so great, though. You can be doing, I could win, like, you know, I have an Academy Award, all this, but you could have the Nobel Prize, and they'd still go, where's Mork? And people come up and say the weirdest, like, you did that movie. What was that called? Pork and Simbi. What's that movie? What was that name? Diddy Diddy, Zooby Zooby, Zappy Zappy. What was that thing? Mork. Yeah! It's also great when little kids come up and go, my father watched you when he was my age. Great, thank you.
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5: I don't like a lot of sports, I'll be honest with them. I hate soccer. I hate soccer. No, what are you? You boo because I have an opinion?
6: Boo your opinion. Get out of America. We don't like your thoughts.
5: Let me tell you why I don't like soccer. Because they have this World Cup. World Cup. Let me tell you something about the World Cup. It's not the World Cup. You know why? Because the two countries that represent me are never in the World Cup. Canada and India are never in the World Cup. Canada, for obvious reasons. It's a world event. We don't get involved in world events, you know? We look at the U.S. Are you guys going? Yeah? Oh, no, go ahead. That's great. Yeah, go ahead. Sure, that's perfect, yeah. No, no, we'll stay back. We'll tidy up. Don't worry about it. It's cool. It always bothers me that India's never in the World Cup. We're the second largest population in the world. There's 1.2 billion people over there. We can't come up with 11 guys to make a team? You know what the problem is? You have no idea how hard it is to kick a ball straight with curly-toed shoes on. We're standing in the middle field. I'm open! I'm open! Where the hell is the ball going? It always freaks me out that the Chinese are never in the World Cup. You're the largest population in the world. And you're known for kicking. Wah! But it's kicking. You know, I want to see the Chinese team in the World Cup. I want to see the Chinese team when they get into their huddle. That's what I really want to see. You know? You see all the other countries when they get in their huddle? All right, guys, we're going to get out there. We're going to pass that ball around. We're going to have a good time. All right? Go team. You see the Chinese team? Okay. Listen up. When you see the ball coming, then you go down the field. Chase the Guaylo with the ball. Something's going down. Be a man.
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7: I started reading, and I got into poetry, which is one of my things, and I love poetry. And I had a chance to attend a fundraiser. It was a charity basketball event to benefit the Dead Poets Society. And man, all the great dead poets were there, you know. Real men like Keats, you know, Burns, you know, Shelley. They had a nickname on the back, like Shakespeare had Shakes. I'm like, get out, man. You know? Wordsworth had words. I'm like, all right, do your thing, brother. Robert Frost had Iceman. Like, dude, be original. Come on. So it was Irvin was the Iceman. They split them up into two different teams. Like, they were the Roses and the Violets. Right. The Roses were red. And the Violets with skins. And yeah, it was tough getting the name of it. Yeah, it was a good game, man. It was getting close to the end, man. It was a close game. And, you know, the Violets tried to run out the clock. Robert Frost was playing point guard for the Violets, right? So shot clock was running out. So he faked left and drove the lane less travel. And Edgar Allan Poe, he was right. He was talking trash, man. He was right there. He swatted back. He was like, "Nevermore, ass." You can tell him the Raven said that. Shakespeare got the ball, man. Taking it back the other way, man. Roses were down by two, man. And then Shakespeare, he played the whole game. And Wordsworth was playing some good defense the whole game. Shakespeare did not score a point, you know. So finally, Shakespeare threw up this prayer at half court, and it went in. I got to say, that was the greatest play on words.
2: Doug Benson.
8: People say pot smokers are stupid, and I disagree. If I was so stupid, could I do this amazing mental feat you're about to enjoy with your ears? Check this out, and don't try to help me if you know it. I'm going to do this all on my own. Here we go. Alaska, California, Colorado, Hawaii, Maine, Michigan, Montana, Nevada, New Mexico, Oregon, Rhode Island, Vermont, and Washington. Thank you very much. Those are the 13 states where medical marijuana is legal. And the rest of the states are dead to me. Connecticut, dead. New York, dead. New England, not a state. Listen. I don't think little kids should do drugs. I really don't. But I also think that the ads on television to get little kids to not do drugs are crazy. They don't make any sense. I know I'm high when I'm watching them, but still. Have you seen the one where three dudes go out into the middle of a field and they find a small horse donkey animal thing? And I don't know what it is, but they yank on its tail until it kicks one of them in the leg very hard. And then another dude throws his hands up and walks away going, I'm not high, I'm not doing this. And then the voiceover says, live above the influence. All right, you guys, I've gotten high a lot of times. Too many times to count. And I have never been so high that I turned to my friends and said, hey, let's leave the house. And I could stop right there. Let's leave the house, walk out into the middle of a covered field with a poor innocent animal until it hurts us. That is a very special kind of high. And I think that commercial should be changed to an anti-meth commercial.
1: I Heart Comedy.
9: I was raised like very religious Muslim. We were told, this is true, when we were little kids, we were told that staring at a woman with a lustful gaze was the same sin as stabbing the prophet's nephew in the back while he's praying. Look at a girl, stab the prophet's nephew in the back while he's praying. Equal. So I was terrified of women, you know. And then I was around 10, I remember. Do you guys remember that Cindy Crawford Diet Pepsi commercial where she's wearing the tight white tank top and those hip-hugging jeans and she's in the convertible, her hair in the breeze, then she gets out and she walks over to the vending machine and she puts in the quarter, she picks her drink, then she pops the tab and she puts the cylinder to her lips. I remember thinking, I am stabbing the prophet's nephew right now. At that age, though, I didn't know what sex was. Like, I would not even know what I would do if I was in a room alone with Cindy. Just, like, squeeze her mole, you know? Like, that sounds awesome today, actually. But then all that innocence disappears when my cousin gives me a videotape. Yeah, and I'm like, oh, that's what I would do to her. It's a porn. I don't know if you guys... And it was too early for me to see porn. Like, my body wasn't ready. I put it in. I watched it for 30 seconds. I pulled it out. I had a fever for 3 days. I promised God I would never watch it again. And then a couple weeks later, I got curious. I was like, well, I didn't really give it a chance, did I? What is the motivation of these characters? And then I put it back in, and then you couldn't stop me. Which is where I still am today.
1: 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I Heart Comedy.
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10: And that's one of the perks of this business. You get to meet a lot of interesting people, and you get to have a lot of interesting conversations. And it was a matter of time before I would meet God, and I have. What a day that was. I will tell you something. This was magical for me because I was invited over to God's house one afternoon for fondue and Chablis. I get up to God's house. As I'm pulling up, Jennifer Love Hewitt was just leaving. She's sweet. So anyway, so I go in and I'm sitting in God's living room and I'm waiting and it's bright in there. Let me tell you that. Every lamp was on. Crazy, crazy bright in there. So I'm sitting there and I'm waiting and I started thinking, I wonder what he's dressed like. I wonder if he wears that robe all the time, you know, because I feel like that about the Pope. Like once in a while, don't you think he throws on a pair of shorts and a tank? Chilling out, you know? And then I started thinking, I wonder if I'm dressed appropriately to meet God. I don't know how you're supposed to dress. And then I realized God seen me naked, so I just took my clothes off. And pictures of Jesus everywhere. I mean, you can't even believe how many pictures of Jesus there were. Just picture of Jesus on a pony with a cowboy hat. Picture of Jesus on the beach with a t-shirt that said, "My parents created the universe and all I got was this lousy t-shirt." Well, so anyway, a couple minutes later, God walks in the room carrying the tray of fondue and Chablis. I would say she was about 47, 48 years old. Beautiful, beautiful black woman. And we just immediately hugged, and oh, she smelled so good. She said it was Calvin Klein's obsession. And we sat down and started drinking the Chablis and talking about the weather and what was going to happen to it. And I said, "God, I have to say I'm sorry. I am so sorry that we're killing all the animals. I'm so sorry that we're chopping down all the trees. I'm sorry that we're filled with hate instead of love. I'm sorry that we call each other names and judge each other. I'm sorry that we go to war and kill each other. I'm sorry." And she was silent for a few seconds, and then she looked at me and she said, "Have you seen Gloria Estefan's hair lately?"
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25: I like to yell stuff at people that they can't get mad at me for, stuff that doesn't apply to them, that might make somebody else mad, but they can't get mad at. Like if I see a hot woman walking down the street, I'll yell, "Faggot!" Still have the same fun of yelling something. I mean, she can't get mad. She's mostly just puzzled. Going, "What? I'm a pretty lady. Can I just call me a faggot? Weird." So a true story about that joke, and I love that this happened, this really happened. I did that joke in L.A., and Joe Pesci came up to me after the show, and it's totally true, and I'm a huge Joe Pesci fan, and he came up to me and he goes, "I'm going to do that. I'm going to yell faggot at some broad." And I was like, sweet. So that just gives it another level. You know, Joe Pesci's a man of his word. You know, he tried that at least once. You know, like 2 years ago, there's some woman walking down Sunset going, "Did Joe Pesci just call me a faggot? I'm a pretty lady. The star of Goodfellas and Gone Fishing? Weird." There's other stuff I yell that I can't get in trouble for. Like if I see gay gentlemen walking down the street, I'll yell, "Go back to Mexico!" They're just like, "How do you know we went to Mexico? I thought Ixtapa was pretty." The other thing I yell at them is, "I smell bacon!"
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26: "You can't use terrorism on China. It wouldn't even work. Oh, you killed my only daughter in terrorist attack. Now I'm free to have son I always wanted." "You can't use terrorism on China, because I guarantee you one plane would hit one building in Beijing, and then all you'd hear is a psst, and the Middle East would be gone. And the rest of the world would be looking around like, what the hell happened to the Middle East? China." "I don't know. You think us?
15: No.
16: How? There's no weapon that only kill Arab people. It doesn't exist. Look on Google. Which I think is the real reason China doesn't like Google. It's not freedom of information. It's make us something we can say.
17: All right, we'll call it cinnamon.
16: Not that one, Eva.
17: Look at you all now.
16: Is he racist?
17: It's not racist. That was a joke about language. Race is a physicality. That joke was linguist. Which it's not either, because that means something else. And if you're ever going to steal a word, don't steal the word that means guy who knows all the words. All I'm saying is if you're a native Chinese-speaking person, you will have difficulty saying G's and L's together. And I come by that honestly, because I grew up in Vancouver, and I worked in a Chinese restaurant delivering Chinese food, surrounded by Chinese people who every day tried to say the name Glenn Wool.
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18: I love when people protest songs. It's so demonstrative. The Dixie Chicks come to mind. So the Chicks were on tour in England doing their country show. There they were. And the little one, not the cross-eyed one, the little one. Not the one that looks like Eddie Izzard, the small one that looks like a porn star from the 80s, Natalie, the one I love, goes, well, we're ashamed to even be from Texas because Dobby's from there. Well, the news got back to Texas about what the Chicks said. And the people of the state of Texas responded with the calm, mature, judicious, adult reaction that you guys are justifiably world-renowned for. And had kids burning Dixie Chick CDs in a parking lot. Because you want to learn children early about freedom. And you don't want women getting the wrong idea. That they can say whatever they want, whenever they want. You're going to want to nip that little concept in the bud. Put on some tight jeans and dye your hair blonde, honey. I'd like to find the common ground with you people. And I think I can with the following statement. As upset as you might have been over what the Dixie Chicks said, I find in my life, and I think you'll find in your life, that the things that country singers say when they're on the road rarely impact me in a negative way. Like, for instance, Lee Greenwood, that great American. He might be in a bar called Hoobies in Dothan, Alabama tonight, making a waitress cry, and yet we get off scot-free. I'll go even further since you've gone completely quiet and seem to have lost the thread of my logic. Toby Keith, another great American. He wrote the lyric, "We'll put a boot in your ass. It's the American way." He did his research. He read the Quran, and it says, "If you have a boot in your ass, you shall not enter heaven." The kingdom of Allah is closed to those with a size 10.5 Tony Lama wedge in the crevasse of their colon.
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19: Comedy's a weird job. When strangers find out I do stand-up, oh, you do stand-up? Oh, cool, just do some right here at the bar. Go ahead. I know when you usually do stand-up, there's a stage and lights and sound and a mic and an audience and the proper context for stand-up, but that's the same, exact same as doing it right here at this bar for our faces for free. So let's go. I remember I was in D.C. I just did a show. Me and my friends go to this bar. I meet this girl. We drinking, dancing, having a good time. She wasn't even at the show. We go to a second bar. Some dude yells out, "Hey, good show, Hannibal." Now she's curious. She says, "What do you do?" "I do comedy." "Oh, you do comedy. That's cool. Huh? You know, tell me a joke." "It'd be weird if I just started doing jokes right now." "Come on, funny man. You're supposed to be funny. Just tell a joke." "Nah, I'm not telling you jokes." "Come on, tell me a joke." "Hey! Hey, I'm not your damn joke monkey. You need to respect comedians. I was Emmy nominated." I was flipping out. I was snapping. Also, side note, I was nominated for an Emmy in the same way that Juwan Howard has an NBA championship. I just happened to be on the right team at the right time. So I'm snapping, I'm not telling no damn joke. She just gets up mad, leaves the bar. 15 minutes later, I was thinking, you know what? Could have told one joke. It didn't have to be my joke. It could have been a horrible joke. Okay, I got one for you. What do you tell a woman with two black eyes? Nothing. You already told her twice. Boom! A joke is a joke is a joke. That was the deal. It's a fun job. I enjoy it. It's straightforward for me. I do my show, I get paid, I leave. It's some jobs I wouldn't be able to handle. They would be stressful too. Like being a cook at a diner, I couldn't handle that because the menu is so varied. So much stuff on the menu, I would snap out the first weird order that came through. Wait, so you're telling me one person at the table wants spaghetti and the other person wants an omelet? I'm out of here. I'm not cooking spaghetti and an omelet side by side. You tell them it's either two spaghettis or two omelets. You can tell them I said it. I'll go tell them I said it. Actually, you know what? I quit.
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2: Aziz Ansari.
0: I have internet access right now because things are going pretty well. And I'm sure some of you guys are online as well. And I like the internet, but it's very annoying sometimes. Like, does this situation happen to you? You're sitting at your computer working on something really important. And then you just think, man, I wonder if Home Alone 2 made more money than Home Alone 1. I gotta look into this now. Sorry, important work, something more pressing has come up. I do stuff like that all the time. And what's so annoying is once I start looking into one thing, I'll see something else I wanna research. For example, in the Home Alone situation, I'll be looking at that and I'll say, oh wow, Joe Pesci's in that movie. I don't know much about Joe Pesci. Maybe I should learn everything about Joe Pesci. And then I'll spend hours doing all this Joe Pesci research, and now I know so much about Joe Pesci. But it's useless information. It's never gonna help me. I never heard of a situation where a guy's been in an alley with a dude with a knife just like, you're gonna die tonight. Unless you could tell me the name of the album Joe Pesci put out when he was a little kid. Little Joe sure can sing. Damn it, you're free to go. How come so many people know that? I gotta stop integrating Joe Pesci trivia into my murders. People know more about him than I anticipated. I always waste time like that. The other night, I was up late. I remembered I'd never seen any of those Saw movies before. They're not supposed to be particularly good movies, but a friend of mine told me, Aziz, you gotta watch Saw 1. The twist at the end of Saw 1 is crazy. And I love twists at the end of movies. So I went on YouTube and I typed Saw ending. Sure enough, the clip comes up. I know what you're thinking. Aziz, you didn't see the rest of the movie. The clip won't make any sense. Don't worry. I'm not stupid. First, I went on the Saw Wikipedia page and I read the plot summary. And when I got to the last paragraph, I stopped. Then I went back and watched that video. And let me tell you, I did not see that coming.
2: Rodney Dangerfield.
3: No, I'll tell you, I got all kinds of problems. I really have. I just broke up with my psychiatrist. Yeah, this afternoon, for the first time, I told him I got suicidal tendencies. He told me from now on I have to pay in advance. I got rid of my family doctor, too, you know. He's a weird doctor. He told me I should keep smoking if I want to stop chewing gum. There's a lot of doctors around who shouldn't be doctors. It's their parents' fault, you know. Yeah, they want their kids to be doctors. They train their kids because you don't want to be a doctor. I come to my neighborhood, a couple, they trained their son to be a doctor. Doctor for 10 years and he quit it. Didn't want it. Wanted to fix television sets. In the neighborhood now, fixing sets. You know. When I said went bad last week, I called them over the house. And I'll tell you, being a doctor for 10 years had an effect on what this guy fixes a television set. Walked in the house, the first thing he did, put all his tools in boiling water. When he looked at my wife and myself, he said, are you the immediate family? I said, why, is it serious? He said, well, your set has is very common. There's a lot of it going around today. You got a weak tool. I could replace it, but I'd rather try and save it. So I'll take this up to my shop. Well, it's just take it easy, hang around, watch television. this point, he had me crazy, too. I said, the condition set is in. Is it all right to be moved? He finally took it out. He took it to a place called TV Hospital. The next day, I got a bill for $132. I found out he gave my set a private room.
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4: There are many things I don't understand about him, like why is he always in a hurry? Men, you're always in a hurry. That's why I won't let him come to the grocery store with me anymore. When I go by myself, it's a relaxing experience. If he comes with me, it's like we're robbing a bank. I go in with my list of demands and he waits outside in the getaway car. Whenever we're going on a long trip in the car, he doesn't have time to stop to let me go to the bathroom. He says, we can't get off the highway here. We won't be able to get back on. Are there places like that in America? Where if you get off the highway, you have to live there? Every generation of man is in a hurry. My father was the same way. Took me to a baseball game once. We got there 3 hours early and left right before it started. Said, this way the traffic is always moving the other way. He says, I don't get ready quickly enough to leave the house. He has a new technique. He says, I'll be waiting for you outside. He thinks this is going to make me hurry up. This just leaves me time to call my friends. Women, we love to talk, don't we?
15: Yeah.
4: And you know what we love to talk about, the men you hate to talk about? Relationships. Because guys, you're so brave, but you're not good at ending relationships. This is a woman ending a relationship. I never want to see you again as long as I live. This is a man ending a relationship. I'll call you.
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21: And I got on that plane. It was an 18-hour flight. 18 hours of non-stop flying. And I sat there in my chair and I spent every moment practicing being black. Just practicing. I was like, I'm not going to mess up this black opportunity. I just sat there just working through everything. I was watching every black movie and TV show just going through it. Yeah, yeah, yeah, yeah. You know what I mean? You know what I mean? Yeah. Yeah. King Kong ain't got on me. Yeah. What you talking about, Willis? I was grinding it. You laugh, but 18 hours of flying and I landed in JFK and I was fluent in my black American. For shizzle my nizzle. I was walking around. I was so black, I was even laughing. Black. I was like, ha, ha, ha. Ha, ha. Yeah. My man. Ha, ha. Should have seen me. They're like, oh, this you? This you? That has to be the personification of cool, in my opinion. There's nothing cooler. Black Americans are so cool, they can make you feel good about yourself just by asking if you are you. You don't believe me. Get a black American man to come up to you and just be like, hey, yo, hey, yo, this you? Nah, nah, this you? This you? This you? And you'll be like, I think it is. Magic. I was that black. Not just any black, but the coolest black in the world, and that's American black. I can say this with confidence, being from Africa. I know black. I'm well versed in the arts of black. I'm from the black factory. I mean it. I've seen every kind of black, from light black all the way to like navy blue black. I know black. And there's no cooler black than American black. Nothing cooler, you know? Because American black people, I mean, you just look at how much they've done to influence modern-day pop culture, you know? Small things and the big alike, you look at the music. You've got, you know, jazz, hip-hop, R&B, all black Americans, style of clothing, you know? Just this general swag that they've brought to everything. Even small things like walking. I mean, walking is such a mundane activity, isn't it? It's just very... There's nothing cool about this thing. You just move from one place to the next and pretty much everybody can do it. This is it. There's nothing. And then black Americans came along and then they just added in that bounce. And all of a sudden you look really cool. You look like you have a purpose. You've just got that Yeah, look at this. He's super cool. And it must be hard for an assassin to kill you, just like... That's why if you look in American history, no black man was ever assassinated whilst walking, ever. So it was when they stopped and said something. Bang! That's when they went, because they got the walk. That's why if you look, Obama, every time he comes out of the jets or makes a speech, he's always just got that little bounce just before. Because in his head, he's like, you never know, you never know, you never know, you never know, you never know. Got the walk. It's a cool walk. And by far, the coolest thing of all, is the talk. I've listened to black Americans, and it's the most amazing use of the English language I've ever come across in my life. Because they pay no regard to punctuation whatsoever. Just cruise through sentences. It's fantastic. First time I had a conversation with a black American man was in Baltimore, Maryland. This guy walked up to me after the show. He didn't even walk. He just floated in. Just came up to me and was like, Ayo, let me holler at you for a minute, man. Let me holler at you. I said, okay. He's like, man, I ain't gonna front. I came out here, dude, I didn't even know who you was, man. I didn't even know. As I hear the show, I bought my girl. We was out there. You came out there. You were doing your thing. I was like, yo, man, I ain't even know they got them yellow bones out there in the motherland, man. I was like, yo, this kid better be funny, man, but I ain't gonna lie. You came out there. You was keeping it coming, keeping it moving. You was just beasting. I was like, all right, man, maybe this kid is the truth, yeah? This kid was doing his thing. He was keeping it out there. I started laughing. My girl was killing herself. I was like, all right, this mofo got flow for show. You know what I mean?
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9: So I was in Las Vegas, and I was at the New York Casino. And while I was there, I started wondering, do you think on September 11th that the people who worked at the New York Casino felt it a little deeper? I bet some did. No, you know, because there's always those people, you've worked with them a dozen times, you know, those people who, you know, like, create their own identity by co-opting other people's pain. You know, that's how, they're the person who cares about, you know, it's usually some, you know, overweight woman in accounts receivable, you know, but, you know what I mean? Like, it's like, you know, Patty with the, you know, hunky fireman calendar and the... You know, the Dilbert cartoons and, you know, just that, you know, tons of gay friends and perfect night for me is curling up with my books, my Grishams, and I'm just lighting Yankee candles and taking a bath and have it. Being a chunky monkey and just softly crying myself to sleep. Anyway, you know, but those, they're always, you know, the people, like some kid falls down a well in Nova Scotia and they're freaking out about it and like, what happened to the boy in the well? You know, a guy just got stabbed to death two blocks away, but there's a boy in a well, you know. But you know, they're still telling that story. You know there are people that work there who are still telling that story to this day who just can't. I will never forget that. That day was so horrible for me. I'll never forget it. As you know, I work at the fake Mulberry Street Pizza. And that's like 100 feet from the fake World Trade Center. I just think if I had been there, that could have been almost me, not me. Oh, thank God.
2: George Carlin.
5: There are things we say. When someone dies, most of us say, a lot of us do, things we say that no one ever questions. They just kind of go unexamined. Give you a couple examples. After someone dies, the following conversation is bound to take place, probably more than once. Two guys meet on the street. Hey, did you hear? Phil Davis died. Phil Davis? I just saw him yesterday. Yeah. Didn't help.

0: that every man in here has dated a woman with some daddy issues. That ain't fun, okay? Sometimes I'm walking with my daughter, I'm talking to my daughter, I'm looking at her, I'm pushing her and stroller, and sometimes I pick up and I just stare at her and I realize my only job in life is to keep her off the pole. Keep my baby off the pole. And I'm not making fun of the strippers, because some of these girls were abused. Some of them were abused. And some of them just missed a few hugs. Some of them were like, "Daddy, can we talk?" "Hey, I'm watching the game. I'll show you. I'm going to dance naked to Motley Crue records. I'm going to change my name to Cinnabuns. And I'm going to wear clear heels." When did clear heels become the new whore uniform? When did that happen? Was there a big old hoe convention and all the hoes got together and said, "We need something new. Something that just says nasty." And one girl said, "I got it, clear heels." "Ooh, girl, you disgusting. You all right?" Now, I got nothing against strippers. I got nothing against strippers. Somebody's got to do it. Somebody has to take on the monumental responsibility that the strippers do. Somebody's got to do it. Somebody has to entertain the married men of America. Somebody has to do it. Okay? Your wife, you know, your wife will take care of you, but she ain't going to entertain you. You give your wife some clear heels. What is it? Now wash your hands so you can eat.
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2: The Last Comic Standing, though, was the worst thing that could ever possibly happen to comedians. This reality show where they locked all these comedians in a house. Unbelievably hard. First of all, here's the problem. It's already embarrassing enough to do stand-up comedy. I'm telling you, it is the weirdest business. I still enjoy it to a certain degree, although I'm always on the edge of wanting to kill myself and the entire crowd. But, I mean, I have a moment where I like it, and I go, "What's wrong with these people?" And that happens for the last 18 years. This is great. Why did I do this? It's already embarrassing. Don't make it into some fakey contest. I mean, it's already strange to get up on stage and go, "Well, you know, I ate some cheese today, and that is crazy." All right? It's already odd. Don't call any further attention to it. Keep a low profile on it. Well, I've come up with some more shows that are based on comics competing. And one is called Malarious. And what this is we put comedians on a malaria-infested island, where they are exposed to malaria, and as they die, hopefully, and I'll pick the comics, as they die, the gate gets points if they come up with funny routines. Like if they have an IV, they're like, "What am I, on heroin?" Or, you know, whatever the thing is. Then I have a show called Who Wants to Marry a Road Comic. This is about people are forced to go on the road with a road comic and are subjected to the same act night after night and have to pretend to enjoy it.
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20: 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So I'm here to go over some do's and don't do it. 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Also, if there's like an earthquake, just be like, not today. 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So that's like when one part of the earth is like, oh, let's just be friends. And the other part of the earth is like, no, I bought you dinner, let's do this. All right, what I want to do right now is like a pledge between me and you and the audience and audience and audiences and me. And so now we're going to do a pledge between me and the audience, okay? 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Okay, I, the audience.
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21: Even if he's not faithful to me, he's gonna be a good provider.
20: And even if he kisses a dude, it's like a joke. Because like he can, but he can't, even though he wants to, but he doesn't, because it's part of him, but it's not. So he fights it, but he can't fight what's in his heart, and his heart is black, but it doesn't want to be black. He doesn't like black guys, but he does sometimes, even though it's weird. So that's not an issue. Amen. So as far as information goes to you from me that has happened, I would say to you also, like, I'm not only a security guard, but I do a number of other things professionally. For example, I am the author of a number of early stage pyramid schemes. I will haul away your dead pets. I'm currently a second year teaching assistant at the University of Phoenix. I'm also a record producer. So like hit me up on MySpace or whatever. You can find me under my DJ name, which is DJ Oriental Immigrant. Because like I lay down crazy tracks. So in a summarization finality of what I could be saying to you, and I will say, and it will be on my tombstone, in conclusion, remember, vodka, Jesus, revenge.
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23: You're just ill-prepared. You're ill-prepared. We don't see these things coming. You hook up because you're just attracted to each other, and then you end up in this life. And you had no idea it was coming, you know? This is my life. I live in a house. I have a wife. I have two little girls and two girl cats. And me. Yeah, that's why I drink right there. Just me and a house full of girls. Just like I dreamed of when I was a little boy. I used to sit alone at night and think to myself, I can't wait till I get rid of all my friends and just move into a house filled with girls. Just a magical place where even the animals are girls. Just a home filled with emotion and a hatred of everything I enjoy. And you would think from that description that I have a wife and two daughters, and you're wrong. I now have three wives. If they hear my car keys, they pop up like meerkats all around the house. From behind the counter and the sofa, where is he going? I don't know, where is he going? He didn't tell me he was going out, he didn't tell me either. They follow me out of the house, when are you coming back? Who are you going with? The hell happened? I thought I was going to be like one of those mafia husbands, you know, like you see in the movies, right? The wife comes up, where are you going tonight, honey? What did I tell you about asking about my business? That's none of your business. Oh, don't see it coming. And guys don't see it coming more than women, because we have no idea about marriage our whole lives. We don't think about it, right? My daughters are already, it's in their brains. They think about marriage. Girls think about it. Whether you want to do it or not, it's in your brain. Guys, never. Never. Would you ever hang out when you were little with all your little guy friends? Let's play Marry. Let's pretend I just came home from the store and brought all the wrong stuff and you yell at me. No, we don't care. We don't care. Even when we're getting married, we don't care. That's why there's Bride Magazine. There's no Groom Magazine. What article could be in Groom Magazine? Why you shouldn't stare at the bridesmaid's ass? What? Even when it's the most important day of our lives, we don't even wear our own clothes. We rent other man's clothes. Here's a pair of pants that someone else threw up on. Is that going to bother you? Nah, it's cool. I'll see you on Monday.
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1: When you're with me, it's like being at Shakey's Pizza all the time. You know, it's just...

on this one. Oh, excuse me. Now I ask you very confidentially, way down on this one. Okay. Can I have a little mood lighting on this, please? I'd like to do a thing now that's kind of a departure for me. It's kind of been more into these... It's mood lighting, like a blue spot or something. Hello? Nobody back there? That's okay. I thought there might be somebody back there. Okay, I guess you figure closing night, you know what the heck, doesn't make any difference. Kind of pissed off about this because it's been going on all week, and I think by now... have it under control, but I don't know, I just you see, this club has been in business about 5 or 6 years. It was first actually the Troubadour at first, and then it became the Boarding House, and you know, they still have a lot of hippies working here, and and I can understand the drug thing, you know, and so they feel that it's more important to take the drugs than to do a good show for the people. You know, I'm really up to here with this. It's just a matter that, you know, I am on stage, and it's my half side, you know what I mean? And I come out, and I'm giving, and I'm giving, and I'm giving, and I keep giving, and I give some more, and I make a simple request. I say, hey, could I possibly have a blue spot? But I guess the lighting crew feels they know a little bit more about show business than I do. Although I've been in the business a few years, and I think I know what works best. I'm sorry, but I am angry. I come out here, and I can't get a little cooperation from the backstage crew.

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2: I'm working on an open letter and it goes like this. Guess what, Martin Luther King? I had a dream too. I had a dream that I was in my living room. It wasn't my living room, but it was like playing my living room in the dream. And I walked through to the backyard and there's a pool. And as I'm diving in, there's a shark coming up from the water with braces. So maybe you're not so special. Martin Loser King. Yeah. People only talk about the good things. They don't mention he was a litter bug. He'd roll up all the windows and lock them and fart in the car with the heat up. While his family suffered, and he would laugh. I just think people should know everything before they give someone a day. I'm a comic with something to say. I think that's the difference. Learn-ma-dy, that's what I call it.
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3: If I ever retire from showbiz, that's my next gig. I want to work for OnStar for one day. Because they'll fire me for messing with people. How can you resist? You've got all the controls to their car. There's a microphone, a speaker. You can listen in, find a little retired couple on the way to the flea market, minding their own business. You know, just cut the wipers on for no reason. Do you see that? What? My cataract might be coming back. You can tell how fast people are going. Catch them like in rush hour traffic, stop and go school traffic. Every time their car stops, just start blowing their horn. Ah! Not beep, beep, be an ass. Ah! Work the midnight shift. You could lead people to the Lord at 2 a.m. Oh, you can hear them in there partying, man, popping beer cans, smoking a hog leg. Cut that speaker up real loud. Jesus knows where you're headed. And our censor show, all y'all seats are wet. Drunk drivers would be funny as hell. Y'all, it is a scientific fact that anytime a drunk driver runs off the road, somebody cut him off. That was on Discovery Channel. No, it was on Cops. They'd be buzzing in. No, hell damn, man, somebody cut me off. I'd be like, bull, I can smell beer from here. They'd be freaking out. They'd be buzzing. The cops are here. What am I going to do? I'm like, you're good. Just move your mouth. Let me do the talking. I could get people tasered. I swear I could. Hear the cop knock on the window, roll the back one down like a smart ass. Make gun noises over the speaker. Roll the window down. Your daughter sure is pretty naked. Roll it back. You tell them stupid stuff. Get out of the car and run. Front, hug the police dog. They love that.
4: Now, the worst thing about the drug culture thing in the 60s was it got everybody into astrology. They started all that astrology stuff. It's, oh, it's very ancient. Oh, it's very ancient. Way back in time abroad. See, they started astrology when only four planets had been discovered. Yes. It's a bit dodgy when they keep discovering new planets all the time, isn't it? If you're born under Mars, you're all warlike and aggressive and everything. If you're born under Venus, you're all lovey-dovey and sweet baby Jesus. What happens if you're born under Pluto? Do you walk around with big black felt ears all the time? Oh, hey, Mickey, oh. And they keep discovering new planets all the time. People, your children, perhaps, will be born under Foghorn Leghorn. I say, I was born under Foghorn Leghorn. scandalous. No, that's, you keep asking people, ask scientists. I asked a scientist, how does the atom bomb work? He said, oh, well, that's quite simple, Greg, you just split the atom. Oh, well, that's perfectly clear now, thank you very much. You just get something really small, like a tiny wee piece of toilet paper or something like that. Tiny, oh, tiny wee thing. Cut it in half, blow up half the Western world. I asked a scientist, how does the atom bomb work? I thought they were scientists, they were wearing white coats and they kept making me lie down and everything. So I asked my dad. How does the atom bomb work, Dad? Oh, blimey, son, I don't know. It's like something out of Doctor Who. That's your mother. Mum, how does the atom bomb work? Well, it's easy, son. You just split the atom. Well, thanks a lot. So in an effort to find out how the atom bomb works, I went down to my local library. To find out how the atom bomb works. I took out a huge encyclopedia to look up the atom bomb. Well, before I looked up the atom bomb, I looked up the Marquis de Sade and the reproductive organs of the human female. As you do. Anyway, I looked up the atom bomb, and do you know what? I couldn't understand any of it. The atom bomb, that is, not the reproductive organs of the human female. I could understand them. Just about. Although they're a wee bit scary. So I went back to the Marquis de Sade, read about him. Oh, you know him, don't you? The thing that always bugged me about Marquis de Sade, what did they call sadism before him? He only invented the name, not sadism itself. Although perhaps every little village had a name for it after a local resident who was famous for tweaking people's nipples and giving them Chinese buns. Perhaps in some areas a sadist is called Aunt Derek, the guy who comes round and fixes the Hooverist. It's a thought. Perhaps not.
0: Love comedy? You've come to the right place. This is iHeart Comedy.
1: 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I don't know which one to choose. Don't give Craigslist such a hard time. 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Craigslist is the only dating website where you can meet the woman of your dreams and get free hockey equipment. 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I like older women, though, so when I go online, I go to bonemarrowmatch.com. Is anybody? All right. Oh, standing O's? No? All right. I love old women. I love you old ladies, but ladies, like, maybe when you get to, like, the age of 92, how about getting someone else to put your makeup on for you? Is that too much? Am I asking too much there? What, did you lose a paintball fight this morning? Grandma? Well, I got a hot day tonight. Well, we mustn't keep Braveheart waiting, because that guy has a sword. eHarmony. eHarmony is a dating website where you can meet your perfect match. You can go on eHarmony and fill out a bunch of survey stuff, and they'll present you with your perfect match, sir. You. They'll give you you. You can meet yourself in the shape of a girl, and then you can go out with someone who's exactly like you. I don't want to meet my perfect match, Cincinnati. I'm a douchebag. Why would I want to meet someone who steals? I don't want to meet a liar. Huh? My perfect match is a 35-year-old stripper with a hospital bracelet. I wanna go in disharmony and meet someone better than me. This isn't gonna work. One of us has to get up at 2 in the afternoon to make breakfast.
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6: I did stop drinking Jägermeister as though it were some, like a miraculous life choice. I bragged to people when I stopped drinking Jägermeister. Like I'm doing Bikram yoga now and eating tofu. At some point, I saw a clip of myself on stage yelling at the bar, drunk. Hey, can I get a shot of Jägermeister? But I could see me. Like, in my head, I'm young. But then I saw I'm just an old dude. And just the word Jägermeister coming out of your mouth is some desperate cry to be young again. And it's like the old guy's a silver-haired fox, but he still has two hoop earrings. And he's like, hey, ladies. Like, oh, don't be that, dude. Just drink something clear. I live every day of my life like it's my last day on earth, kids. And I really don't clap. You don't know how I live. That makes it even more sad and pathetic that I would willingly choose to spend any given last day on earth immobilized on a couch, sweating, watching a marathon of Storage Wars, completely content with that. Friends going, come on, let's do something, man. Let's go out. I came all the way down. Let's go live life. And like, I ain't getting up. My prostate is welded shut like a lug nut. I'm not getting up. I gotta find out what's in that safe. Very important to find out after the commercial break what could possibly be in that safe.
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5: Now, let me tell you something. Let me tell you why women, you win 99.9% of all fights. Yep. Because you are mental terrorists. You are brain ninjas. And you know how to get in there with your katana and just cut us and disappear into the night. This is what's gonna happen. You're in the fight, okay? It's going back and forth. She's gonna comment on tap that she's gonna say. And it's the tiniest, it's just a little tic-tac-sized comment. And she's gonna say it, and it's gonna go deep into your cerebellum, and it's gonna sit there. And at some point, 3 days later, 30 days later, it's going to explode, rotting you from within. I'm telling you right now. During the argument, there's gonna be a point where she's gonna stop and change her game up. The minute she starts agreeing with everything you're saying, look out! The moment you start hearing her go, you know what? You're absolutely right. You're absolutely right. And I don't even know. Why would I even know? Because you're the czar of right. And we're all just floating in a sea of wrong as you go by in your ship of right. You're right. I didn't even know if I'm right about this. I could be wrong about right now. But you know. Why don't you tell me if I'm right right now? Right there. The minute she starts hitting you with that, you better be prepared because there is a torpedo in the water. And it's coming to get you. Now, here's what she's going to do. She's going to pivot her body. And then she's going to take 3 to 5 steps. 3 to 5. And she's going to slow down. She's going to cock her head to the left. She's going to say the comment. And here's the thing. There'll be no emphasis. It'll be very subtle. It'll almost be a whisper. And why is that? To make you listen. And it is going to be a destroyer of worlds. It's something like this, right? She does the thing. She's going to turn, and then she's going to go like this. Well, you're stupid like your father. And at first, that means nothing. At first, we laugh at it. You say it, you walk away, we're like, what does that even mean? Bye. We have no idea that you just ninja'd our brain. We're gonna be in the basement 40 minutes from then, just pacing. Stupid like your father. My father's a brilliant man! You don't even know! Explosion.
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15: How many ladies love Barry White out there, ladies? Yeah, whatever. Okay, that's enough. Barry's the only man that I'm jealous of. You know why? Because he can make anything sound sexy, you know? All he got to do is say, Barry be like,
16: I just farted in the studio.
15: I'm from Chicago, though. And who made Chicago important over the last 12 years? Mr. Michael Jordan. Whether you love him or hate him, you got to admit, he changed that game when he came. He changed it when he left. Right now, I want to introduce Mike for the last time. Can y'all pretend like we at the game? Can we make some noise for that? Yeah. And now, the starting lineup for the Chicago Bulls. I can't hear you. At guard, from North Carolina, number 23, Michael Jordan. At forward, from Chicago, Illinois, standing 6'2", Craig Robinson. That was me. That was me. I just threw my name and some of y'all didn't clap. Fellas, I don't want to give away our secrets, but ladies, men, we hear that song in our heads before we make love to you. I'm serious. It's like you laying on the bed, like, what's he waiting on? And we're standing in the doorway. And now, at 4 inches. That was me. That wasn't me.
17: If you're thinking about getting married, you better start saving your money, okay? Because everything is expensive. Every little thing, even the little things like wedding invitations. You know how much they cost? I went to this place in Beverly Hills.
18: And I go, I need 120 wedding invitations for 200 people. This lady pulled out a calculator.
17: But then she looks at me with a dead straight face, like it's completely normal. She goes, that's going to be $4,000, sir. Swear to God, yeah. I go, let me tell you something. Because at that point, formalities are out the window. Say whatever you want. So just say it. It makes you feel better. I go, for $4,000, how about I do this? How about I buy a bald eagle off of eBay and train that thing to fly an invitation into everyone's house all across this great country of ours? Have you heard of the internet? One button, send. Everyone gets an e-vite for free. You may want to rethink your prices a little bit. I'm on MySpace.
18: That's ridiculous, all right? $4,000 for what? Yes. Has anyone ever opened up a wedding invitation and gone, oh, this would look lovely on my wall? No, you open it up, you go, am I going or am I not going? You throw it in the garbage. That's a waste of money right there. For that kind of money, I could have bought Hallmark cards and stuffed $35 cash in each one. You open that up, you're like, oh, cash? Yeah, I'm going to this thing. They may have donkey rides or pinatas. Cirque du Soleil, Pauly Shore might be hanging out in the back. Who knows, man? This guy's giving away cash.
17: So after marriage, then comes the babies, I guess. Yeah, I know, babies. It's crazy. My wife is just, we just had a baby about a week ago. It was amazing for her, I guess. Yeah, thank you. Oh, I appreciate that. No, but now we have this kid, and it's like a little boy, which I'm so excited about. I'm going to raise him and make him a better person. It makes you think about your relationship with your dad, you know? Like, I started thinking about this thought the other day about my dad and I's first argument. I was about 8 years old, and I don't know if you guys did this, but around that age, I used to think that I owned my room. You forget your parents own the whole house. So I got into an argument with my dad. I'm like, you know what? Forget you. I went to my room, and I slammed the door on his face. Now, I didn't see my dad. I just saw the screws from the door coming off the hinges. The man took the whole door off the hinges, went downstairs, sawed it in half, and then screwed the bottom half on. So for the rest of my life, I had one of those little swing doors like this. Yeah, I should have been selling cell phones and Snicker bars out of this little kiosk I had.
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11: airport security. Airport security used to be a little lax. I know it used to be. Okay, get on the plane. Come on, get on the plane. Okay, ma'am, hold on one moment. What is this? It's a gun. Okay, get on the plane. Now you can't even carry nail clippers on a plane. What are they afraid you're going to do? Like, open the cockpit door or the bitch loses a cuticle. Now you get on a plane, there's usually some sweet southern stewardess will come on if you're getting on a plane in Georgia and go, ladies and gentlemen, before we get on this flight, we're just going to have a few random bag checks. These are totally random. I'm just going to read off a few names. Hassan bin Sain. Achim bin Lay. Judy Smith. 14 Arabs and a blonde, and every black man and every Hispanic man in the room is going, thank you, God. We're off the list. Get ready, Habib. It's your turn now. And now they pat down everybody. They take away knitting needles from old ladies. They're patting down a five-year-old kid. He's going, what are you doing? You're not a priest. Let go of me. Aha. I see. So you've had Father McFeely's private patent chat, too. Oh, it's always amazing. It wasn't just that they would catch him, but that they had that, you know, divine witness protection program. Here's a priest, here's a pedophile. Find a priest, find a pedophile, find a priest, find a pedophile. moving him around, find a home away from Rome. Here we go, Mary gone around. They go, hey, don't ask, don't tell, or you're going to end up in a room in hell. Go, moving around. But even the Pope got all the cardinals together and went, what do you think? The problem is he's dressed like Liberace's stunt doubles. And your purse is on fire. Because you have to remember, boys and girls, it's not just a sin, it's a felony. So we got to keep track. Now, back to our in-flight movie. Remember when you used to get on the planes before 9/11? The pilots would come on and give you that whole Chuck Yeager.
19: Hey, everybody. Had a couple of cocktails. Feeling pretty good. Let's take this sucker down to the end of the runway and see what she'll do.
11: Now they come on and go,
19: I love all of you. We are family.
11: Then the stewardess comes out and goes, in case of a cabin emergency, a small Louisville slugger will fall from the ceiling. Remember to take it in both hands, aim for the head, groin, and knees.
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20: By the way, I smoke a pipe, you know, tobacco, not weed, but you can't smoke in California in restaurants unless it's part of your act, so I had to make this part of my act. So here's how it is part of my act. I have a pipe. Now, remember that show, My Three Sons? That'd be funny if it was called My One Dead. That'd be funny if you were a drummer and you accidentally grabbed two magical wands instead of drumsticks. You're pounding out the beat. One, two, three, four. Oh, my bass player is now a can of soup. Sorry, Rick. I mean cream of mushroom. I'm sick of soup of the day. It's time we make a decision. I want to know what the soup from now on is. I got a vest. If I had my arms cut off, it would be a jacket. I saw a lady on TV. She was born without arms. Literally, she was born with her hands attached to her shoulders. And that was sad. But then they said, Lola does not know the meaning of the word can't. And that, to me, was actually kind of worse in a way, you know? Not only does she not have arms, but she doesn't understand simple contractions. It's very simple, Lola. You just take two words, you put them together, then you take out the middle letters, and you put a comma in there, and you raise it up.
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21: 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They deserve the publicity. Did they fly here? No, it's all Northwest in Minnesota. You go JetBlue, they got the lowest airfare. JetBlue. Plus, I'm thinking maybe the terrorists haven't heard of JetBlue. That's the best part. And I'm a paranoid flyer. I don't know about the rest of you, but I always look around the plane and see who don't look right. There was a dude sitting next to me on the flight here, and he looked suspicious. But I got nervous, but then I noticed he was watching a movie on the plane, so I felt a little bit better, because I'm thinking, would a hijacker watch a movie? Probably not. But you know it was a good movie, though, if you land, and he's like, oh my God, I forgot to hijack the plane. That is unbelievable. I got so caught up in Hitch. It's a great movie, The Hitch. That is the third time this week. That is, Will Smith is something else. They go to Vegas now, JetBlue. Have you been to Vegas, people? What are you? Right. And you know what they say, what happens in Vegas?
2: Stay in Vegas.
21: Exactly. Now, I try to explain that to Visa, because I ain't taking out a cash advance in Vegas. And then they call me in New York. So I'm like, apparently you didn't see the commercial. Because it clearly says, if it happens there, don't call me here. Because I got a lot of expenses right now. Unfortunately, I got a lot of expenses. I got speeding tickets. I always get speeding tickets when I drive around. You know, the East Coast, I don't know about the Midwest, but the East Coast, they're nasty, these cops. Especially, my experience, Maryland is bad. When I drive through Maryland, I always get a ticket. So if you're driving through there, be careful. And don't think a good radar detector is going to help you. Because they got, like, laser speed detection equipment that your radar detector won't pick up. They even use small planes down there. They clock you from overhead. I don't know if they do that here, but, yeah, it's crazy. Matter of fact, one time I was pulled over in Maryland by my friend in the passenger seat who was working undercover for the Maryland State Police. That's how far they'll go. They'll stop at nothing. He like, Dan, pull over. You're speeding. So I'm like, Tim, what the hell are you talking about? Like, the name's not Tim. It's Sean McWilliams, Maryland State Police. Like, I've known you for 10 years. This was a sting?
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22: You'll never catch a redneck at like an anti-war protest going, hell no, we won't go. They're just like, wait, I get to kill people? And I ain't going to jail. Wait a minute, are they foreigners? I gotta admit, I'm afraid of those people. No, I really am. Not like, you know, all Southern, a lot of people, not just those backwoods dudes, they're just scary. I always try to like make conversation with them when I do shows, and you know, it's always, they got like anger. They're crazy. Like, they love their trucks, so, you know, they got like, they're kind of like, they're like angry and proud. So I'm trying to make conversation because I'm nervous, like, hey, yeah, it's a nice truck, guy. What kind of truck is it? It's an American truck! It's made in America by American! Like, all right, buddy, relax. I get a cheeseburger, I get American cheese on that bitch. Nah, I get nervous when I go down there. Always saying that the South's gonna rise again. And do what? Secede from the Union? Morons.
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23: Don't go to cookouts. I hate cookouts, man. I don't like my family come by the house. The relatives I ain't seen like since the last cookout. You got certain relatives you just see at the cookout, and they get on your nerves every year. My Uncle Gus come by the house every year. My Uncle Gus is the uncle that like to work the grill and don't let nobody touch the grill when he's around. And as soon as he walk in the house, he's like, get away from that grill. You don't know how to start no fire. You know how to start no fire. Put this fire out. There ain't no fire. Damn it. Eddie, go over there and give me all that wood. I need half a tree. Chop that tree down over there. Chop down that tree and give me the wood from that tree over there. And Charlie, go get me 2 gallons of gasoline out of the shed. Give me 2 gallons of gasoline. You kids roll up your shirt, put that on the grill. We're going to start a fire. Come on. You want to eat? You want to eat? Just shut up. Then put that on the fire. Okay, put that wood inside there. Okay, give me the gasoline, Charlie. Hold the match. When I tell you, Charlie, throw the match on the gasoline, all right? Well, I tell you, all right? We're going to make a fire. We're going to eat it, right? Y'all want to eat? We're going to eat now. Here we go. Pour the gasoline on here like this. There. We need the whole. Get that damn lighter fluid out there. That can't use that shit. We're going to put all 2 gallons of gasoline on this wood and make a fire. We're going to eat a hamburger, okay? Here we go. Charlie, throw the match. Now that's a fire. That's the fire. Look at that. Look at that. He be all right. Roll Charlie around. Roll him around a bit. Go around.
24: I love the crime in New York. 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Believe it, my car got broken into like 5 times. And they'll steal anything. They stole my maps. I go out, I go down the street, somebody's selling them back to me for a nickel. They stole a water bottle, brownies my mother cooked for me, can of tennis ball. I started putting stuff in my trunk I didn't want anymore. Then one night I put a note up on my dashboard, it said, nothing in car. I go out the next day, somebody broke in, stole my seat, and wrote, you're right. So now I gotta drive home, so I couldn't afford another car seat, so I got a lawn chair, which is illegal, I didn't know that. Very comfortable, but then I had to brake really hard and the chair started folding up on me. And I started sliding in the back, and I hit a guardrail, and the cop came up, he's like, can I help you? Yeah, pina colada, please. No, wait, let me get some Tang, I'm going to the moon, come on. So I got a ticket, you're gonna learn something. I got a ticket, the cop determined I was speeding just by the length of my skid mark. So here's a little tip, if you're gonna crash, don't brake, plow right the hell into the guy. Speed up if you have to. Then play dumb and he goes, hey man, how come he didn't brake? You'll see. How fast was I going, officer? I wasn't moving. I was parked. This guy came flying out of nowhere. Look at that skid mark. Must have been doing 100 backwards.
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2: You gotta know things. Knowledge is power, right, people? Huh? You gotta know things, partner, hey? Did you know that rhinoceroses are just big, fat, white trash unicorns? Did you know that gay people can't say damn straight? Did you know that if you shake a Chinese person really hard for 30 seconds, they speak perfect English? Tong ta, tong ai, tong ga, what the hell are you shaking me for, you son of a bitch? You got ring around a collar, hot shot. 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Ring around a collar. God, I love the Chinese language. Do you speak it, Curly Winks, Maginty Bunders, huh? God, the Chinese language. I was down in Chinatown the other day. Papa, don't preach. You ever been over there? Chinatown. Everybody's speaking Chinese all over the place, right? And I'm thinking to myself, I'm thinking, hey. I don't speak Chinese. But I figure if I try, I gotta be saying something, right? So I'm in the middle of Chinatown. I'm like, Hong Tai, Kung Lai, Yang Rai. Some little kid ran up to me, gave me an egg salad sandwich.
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4: Tyson got pulled over because some car crashed into his car. Instead of yelling at the guy or punching the guy, Mike Tyson, the ex-heavyweight champion of the world, kicked the guy in the groin. What was Tyson thinking, you know? If you're going to crash your car into me, pff, you're going to talk like me too. He kicked the guy in the groin and he bit a guy's ear off. Thank God he didn't get those two mixed up. I know. I know. Getting kicked in the ear hurts.
6: Oh, what were you freaking thinking? Something evil? Maybe Mike Tyson bit someone's testes? Got Mike Tyson over here and a guy with testicles over here. Look out, John Madden. I can do it too. I've got an evil straighter.
4: Tyson's such a big guy, such a little voice. No wonder he's beating people up. He's frustrated. There are people who get lucky with the voice, though, you know. Women love this voice. Sean Connery. You can hear him percolating already. All you gotta do is you say Sean Connery, it's like Dude, you bring a coffee maker? No, that's my girlfriend. Sean Connery could meet a woman anywhere. A bar, a tavern, a zoo. Pretty much anywhere they serve alcohol. He could be at the petting zoo. He'd be like, nice goat. Even the female animal's like, oh my God. Moo! He's got the James Bond thing working for him. You know we use that, right? He's like, the name's Bond. James Bond. We're like, oh yes, it is. And I'd like to bond with you, Mr. Connery. Quick impression, Sean Connery is Austin Powers. Does my ass make you horny, baby? I'm Shagadelic Man, yeah. Sean Connery's in a movie called Dragonheart. If you saw that movie, you know he played the dragon in that movie. He was James Bond, but in this point in his career, he's playing a mythical creature. Imagine that phone call with his agent. Must have been pretty ticked off. Maybe had some mixed emotions. Picks up the phone. He's like, hello. It's a movie about to watch. A dragon. And I'm supposed to play the part of the dragon. Are you out of your mind? It's ridiculous. It's stupid. It's insane. It pays how much? Hell, for that much money, I'd shoot the fire out of my ass. Beelzebam! What the hell was that? Sounded like Arnold Schwarzenegger, but he sounded like an idiot because he was yelling, just like the comedian said, and the audience didn't react quite enough to. And then reality set in. That's not even a phone. That's my hand.
3: It's not a hand or a phone, it's a transformer. It must be a Decepticon because it's an evil transformer.
4: Don't laugh at that, that's stupid. As opposed to the rest of the stuff, which is genius! Here's a guy who just doesn't get it.
5: But he is always accepting of a piece of pie.
0: All laughs, all the time. I Heart Comedy.
7: I'm actually in the best relationship I've ever had in my life. I'm a mom now, so yeah. Thank you. Yeah, I adopted a baby. I wanted a highway, but it was a lot of red tape. He's got one tooth, just keeps getting bigger. Right in the middle of his pie hole. I put him out on the porch on Halloween with a candle. I think you don't know what love is until you bring a child into your life. You don't know what love is till you become a parent. You don't know what love is till you fish a turd out of the bathtub for someone. Then have to act positive about it. Good job. It's the closest I ever came to dialing 911. Brother. He loves books. He's really smart. He's a little rough on them, tears the pages out. My John Grisham novels are now short stories that leave you hanging. Well, maybe he's going to be an editor.
8: Stephen Wright.
9: Next week, I'm going to have an MRI to find out whether or not I have claustrophobia. In school, they told me practice makes perfect, and they told me nobody's perfect, so then I stopped practicing. Here's some of my answers to some everyday questions. Excuse me, sir, do you know what time it is? No, I'm not from around here. Excuse me, do you know where the train station is? Probably near the tracks. Sometimes when I'm over someone's house and no one's in the kitchen, I like to write things on that to-do list they have on the refrigerator. Memorize distances to all other planets. Adopt baby, then sell on black market. You ever notice when a house burns down, the only thing left standing is the fireplace and the chimney? How's that for evidence? I bought a new camera. It's very advanced. You don't even need it. Why are the pictures square if the lens is round? I bought a new phone. The first thing I did was push redial. The phone started having a nervous breakdown. The phone was twitching like this. I don't have this information. I bought an iPod. It can either hold 5,000 songs or one telephone message from my mother. They say you're not supposed to put metal

0: Because how could he keep track of that? So I would hear stories about myself. Here's a story I once heard about me. I guess I was 20 and I was at a party at someone's house and I blacked out drinking. And someone came out of one of the rooms at this party holding like an old antique bottle with some liquid in it. And they said, "Hey, is this whiskey or perfume?" And apparently I grabbed it, drank all of it, and said, "It's perfume." And it was.
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2: I was in the middle of a show and a man in the back of the room in the middle of my show screamed out, "Next!" I want this guy to die. I want you to die tonight, sir. I want you to crash into a brick wall, catch on fire, and burn to death in front of your family. And when I say I thought that, I mean I screamed that into the microphone as loud as I possibly could, as 500 shocked Irish people looked up at me like, "What did he say?" Because that's how Irish people sound to me. "What did he say?" Think about how mean it was. "Next." He didn't say "next" in order that I would go get the next guy. He didn't think I was going to be like, "Well, you all done with me? I'll get the next guy then." No, he just did it to hurt my feelings and make me crawl back to my hotel room and look at pornography for the rest of the evening. Which, to be perfectly fair, I was going to do anyway, but I didn't need to be weeping while I did it. That's very bad for your hard disk. If the tears fall into the under the keyboard, you can wipe out your entire Bang Bus cachet. It was just mean for mean's sake. And if you don't think that kind of cruelty, that kind of just random cruelty, is somehow tangentially connected to the reasons that people die of genocide in this world, you are wrong. That's how it happens. That's how Hitler got started. I'm serious. He came to one of my comedy shows. He screamed out, "Kill the Jews," and then looked around to see if anybody said anything. Nobody did, so he's like, "Let's definitely do this." And that's how World War II began. That's history. Then I thought a little bit more about it. I thought, okay, maybe the guy deserves to die, but I don't want to be responsible for his death. You can't undo a Jew hex. It's very powerful magic. That's why Aslan had to die, if you're familiar with the Chronicles of Narnia. Nerd, nerd, nerd, nerd, nerd, nerd, nerd, nerd.
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18: I was in the Middle East doing shows for the troops, and let me tell you, thank you. Well, thank you. I'm not exactly sure if they enjoyed it, since I kind of look like every other guy who's trying to kill them over there. I'm walking around trying to act very American, you know? Where's the pork at? What's up? The Middle East is a very, very religious place. No one has sex, but they smell like they just did, okay? It's not their fault. It's hot. I met a local guy over there, something, I don't know his name, something with a lot of Q's, U's, and Z's. I called him Queeznos. I said, Queezy, what's the big hullabaloo? Which is a dessert over there. What's the big... Bro, problem? Why can't we get along? He's like, my friend, you must understand we look at the world differently than you do in the West. I'm like, you're exactly right, Q. We look at the world through a two-eyebrow system, okay? What is up with the monobrow? Can I get a tweezer for Teen Wolf over here? Help him out. Here's my idea for peace. Water parks. It's a hot place, man. I don't know about you, but on a hot day, a water park takes all the mean out of me. I'm a functional drunk. You put me on a flume, I turn from a total alcoholic into a giggly little fat man. Get these people on a flume! Get them wet, get them laughing. Then we shoot them. Now, easy. Calm down. Calm down. You go to the Middle East, what's the first thing you want to see? Something you've heard a lot about. A woman beaten for driving a car, right? Then you get something to eat. Now what do you want to do? Camel ride. A camel. You want to get on him, ride him around, put a cigarette in his mouth, laugh at him. It's a tourist attraction. Just like when you go to Southeast DC, what do you want to see? Pregnant crack whore. Yeah. You want to see it, ride it, put a cigarette in her mouth, laugh at her.
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19: You know, this Al-Qaeda, they pray like five times a day, supposedly. You know, and I believe in prayer as much as the next guy, you know. But five times a day? What are you praying for? Quit setting your sights so high, for Christ's sake. Instead of praying to take over the world, pray for something simple. Maybe like a window for your cave, you know. Nice little nightlight to come in, you know. Maybe a nice pair of sandals, a ham sandwich, something you could use. You cut it down to two prayers a day, but make it attainable. You know, instead of world dominance, how about a nice little beard trimmer? Get rid of that terrorist look. So you don't look like a rat that just crawled out from under the house. Maybe a brand new soccer ball to play with, you know, to keep your mind off of blowing something up. You know, maybe it's my own ignorance. Trying to understand other people's cultures. But if my mom or my sister's getting beat with a...
20: I was trying to rationalize it. Like, my neighbor has implants, but she's in porn, so she has them for work. They're deductible. Down on porn, you know, I thought, you know, looked down on it, but now I realize I was just jealous. Nobody's ever asked me to have sex for money. Sure, a Bud Light and a basket of curly fries, but not cash.
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21: Gay Lib. Now, interestingly, here is an attempt by a put-down and kind of like persecuted minority to insist on their place rightfully and their treatment rightfully without it having anything to do with ethnic or religion or anything. It's really an exciting separate part of liberation. Now, I have always wondered, well, no, we've all thought about homosexual, heterosexual. We've always wondered, first of all, sometimes we, if we're younger, we react to that in a way that we've been schooled. Then you kind of get your chops and you get things okay and you understand and it's all right to be able to talk about that. No, well, I was a kid and everything. Yes, go on. You know. Well, here's what I mean. The word homosexual, many people who are not in the position to have to decide this, they wonder about is homosexuality, now, is it normal? Is it natural? I ask you, is it normal and natural? Is it unnatural and abnormal? Now, those two words seem to revolve around it. Now, let's look at those words for what they are. Natural, hey, means according to nature. Is it according to nature? Well, probably not in the strictest sense, because nature didn't presuppose it. Nature only gave us one set of sexual apparatus. Girls get something for the guys get something for the girls. As it is now, a homosexual is forced to share the apparatus that the opposite sex is using on this person.

0: Certainly, if nature were in command, there'd be two sets of goodies. So nature was not ready. We leaped past nature again in our sociological development, way down the road ahead of nature. Is it normal? Normal? Well, what's normal? Let's see, if you're standing in a room, stripped, and it's dark, and you're hugging a person, loving them, and rubbing them up and down, and they're rubbing you, and rubbing them, and rubbing them, and rubbing them, and suddenly the light goes on, and it's the same sex, you've been trained to go, ah! But it felt okay. So maybe it was normal without being natural.
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2: Sinbad.
3: And grandmothers, I love grandmothers though, man. Because grandmothers save you in college. Grandmothers save you in college. Your parents be ready to give up. Leave that child alone. He trying his best to be an engineer. I know he been there 13 years, but at least he's somewhere. Grandmothers always got money, don't have no job. Explain that to me. Grandma ain't worked in 50 years. It's like God put magic money in the purse. You go to a grandmother, you can ask him for anything. Grandma, I need about $2,000. Let me go look in my purse. Ooh, look at here, $2,000 in my purse. It's magic, Jack. And the worst part, though, about talking to your grandma on the phone, my grandmother can't hear nothing. And people hear you in the dorm. I said, school is fine. No, I'm not doing time. School is fine. I hope. Because when they get called waiting, it's over with. Because it takes them 12 minutes to figure out, what's that noise? Don't get your grandmother called waiting. If it's busy, just wait. Don't give them call waiting, think you're going to get in earlier. Because they be going crazy, just buzzing. And then they accidentally click over, they can't find you. I was just talking to my son. How you get on the line? And then you try to call back. Now you done messed up the phone totally now. You come home, girl, I had to throw that phone away. People was talking to me all different time. I hang up, somebody still be on the phone.
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2: Bobby Collins.
4: I got to see my mom and dad. They're gone now, God bless them. I mean, they're alive. Oh, awesome. They're just having a party in their head and they didn't invite anybody. Oh, listen, I love them, but they can't hear anymore. They just can't hear. I went into their house. The television was on 100. Aircraft going overhead, passengers. My father hadn't seen him in 8 months. He sees me on television all the time, sits right next to me, screams in my ear, "What time is it? Hey!" My mother comes from another room. "Why does he need a dime?" He looks at me, he goes, "I feel fine."
5: Oh, where's Dr. Kevorkian when you need it? Send a video, a brochure, send something. Come on. Oh, they're so gone. They're so gone.
4: My mother's drawing features on her head now that previously did not exist. She drew these lines for eyebrows straight up. And nobody in the family said a word because they thought she had an idea. And forget about the lipstick. At this point, it's like, let the games begin. And all the red lights in Miami. They're the longest red lights in the world. I was at a red light, I took a nap. And the car next to us, the couple, they were dead. Guy had his head on a horn. I'm like, honey, they're dead. She goes, get the wallet, let's get out of here. That's when I first appreciated, rap music. Yeah, I love this crap. Car pulls up next to us in Miami. Wasn't even a car, it was like a speaker with wheels. Like... The metal on my car started to buckle. Passenger door just blew the hell right off.
5: Oh, yeah, you can't have that crap around.
2: Mark Maron.
6: I've been wrestling with this anger problem, and this woman, of course, you know, just brings it out of me, and we fight. So here's what happens. Here's the romantic story. We're having a fight. I don't know about what. I don't know how long it's been going on for. None of those details matter, even when you're in a fight. Windows are open. Front door's open. Screen is closed. Let's enter the fight with her lines.
7: Would you just stop talking? Stop talking. La, la, la, la, la. Stop talking.
6: Me at the door. Just get out of my house.
7: Stop talking. Get out of my house. I don't have to get out of your house.
6: I found that confusing. Threw me a little bit. And as I'm at the door telling her to please get out of my house, I see a Latino man approaching my porch, approaching my front door, with his hands up like this, looking upset. He's interrupting the arc of my fight. And I say to her, okay, baby, there's something, hold on a minute. And I stick my head out the door and I say, what's up, man? We all right? What's up? He's like, please, please stop fighting. I'm like, are you cool, man? He's like, no, please stop fighting. And I realized why he had his hands up. He was basically saying, civilian. Not involved in the conflict. I go, what's okay? Are you okay, buddy? He's like, just please stop fighting. They're going to call the police up the street. And I'm like, all right, okay, thank you. He's like, please. And then he starts crying. And I'm like, what's up, man? He goes, I just lost my wife. But in that moment, my first thought was like, she's not my wife. But I didn't say that. I said, I'm sorry. I'm sorry. He's like, okay, just please, please be kind. I'm like, I get it. You're some sort of weird angel. And then he says, do you love her? And I'm like, this is an awkward way for her to hear it the first time. Hey, yeah, baby, I love you. Guy made me. Just be kind. I'm like, okay, man. All right, and he walks off the porch. And this is like shocking and heavy. And it just interrupted the whole sort of, you know, fight, cry, arc. And I walk into the house and she's sitting at the table with that look like, you know, mm-hmm. And I sit down and I don't know really what to say. And she looks at me and she says, I wish they'd call the police. And I'm like, okay. And then we sat there for about a minute, just not saying anything. I'm trying to pull together my feelings and say something. And the only thing I could muster up in that moment was, you know, if we're going to do this, we really should close the windows. And she said, definitely.
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8: I told my therapist that I drink every night until I throw up. And he called me an alcoholic. And I was so relieved because this whole time, I thought I'd been battling bulimia. And that's an expensive hobby, right, ladies? Let's be honest, like... It's what I do. I smoked weed before I got up here tonight. I'm not even gonna lie to you guys. Yeah. I'm higher than my mother's expectations right now. That's where, like, it's what I do. I don't know. My parents hate the fact that I do drugs too. They're always like, Brian, we raised you better than that. Why do you have to do drugs? Why do I have to do drugs? Because in today's economy, Mom and Dad, it is much cheaper than a vacation. Right? I mean, you also taught me how to be fiscally responsible. And if you do the math, it's like $2,000 or $3,000 to go to Jamaica or Ireland or England or someplace cool. But for 50 bucks and a bag of mushrooms, this mother can go to outer space. Right? And that's a green trip. I don't burn fossil fuels to get there. I do drugs because I care about the environment, Mom. I smoked so much weed last year. I smoked so much weed last year that I got a Christmas card from the country of Mexico.
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5: My wife, though, she'll engage with the little one. And I tell you, that's when a relationship is really, really challenged. You know, picture yourself walking in, and my little one was on the floor. She's screaming. My wife's broken. She broke my wife. Broke her right in half. Snapped. My wife snaps. She starts counting, thinking this will make it better. It just adds the chaos. And just like in every movie, when it looks like your hero has finally met his doom, the unsung hero comes out of nowhere to save the day. And that's my middle kid. She comes out of nowhere. I didn't know what to do. She comes in from outside. Hey, Dad. Okay, here's the situation at hand, Dad. I would have never walked into this situation, but you did. So let me explain what's going on. She's on the floor because she asked Mom if we can go to the park today because she clearly knew you were lying. She's at that age. And Mom said, yeah, we can go to the park today as long as Mommy gets to finish all the things that Mommy needs to do. Well, she clearly didn't hear any of that. All she heard was, we're going to the park. So she barraged Mom with about 37 straight, when we go to the park, you said we go to the park. What about the park? You said we go to the park when we go to the park. At about number 17, Mom snapped into the current condition she's in and said, we're going to the park so you can witness me burning it down so you can never go to the park again, ever. She then dropped to the floor, which is very effective at the grocery store and the malls, but it doesn't work at home. You need to understand that. But I'm here for the iPad. Can I borrow the iPad so I can look up the origins of a monarch butterfly? Dad, I suggest you come with me outside. I'm with you. Let's get out of here.
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9: If I owned a copy store, I would only hire identical twins to work in it. Twins just look like God was running out of ideas. I gotta make another person? Just do that one again. Come on. I gotta take a break here. This is ridiculous. Birds are one of the only other creatures who make their own houses. And they're one of the only creatures we make houses for. That is arrogant. What's that bird? That's a house? That's your house, huh? That's like a patio at best. Come on. It's just some sticks in a circle. This is embarrassing. You want a house? Tell you what, I'll make you a house. It'll be like a little human house. There, a tiny little person house for you. I know you can fly, but I'm putting a roof on it. Deal with it. Little hole that's too small for your body to try to get in and out of there. Birds are in the house like, I feel ridiculous. The other animals think we're trying to be little people. This is just really pathetic. Shut up, Lewis. It's a free house.
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21: All right. Thanks, y'all. So Michigan, huh? It's good to be here, man. I'm from Atlanta, so today snowing is, you know, we're not used to seeing that where I'm from. Yeah, it does suck. Yeah. They would be closing down the whole city if I was down in Atlanta right now, you know? It's true. Yeah. It's funny, too, watching the weather people up north. They all use terms up here that we don't use in the south. Right, like wind chill. Yeah. Wind chill, yeah. Watching the news, like today it's 32 degrees with the wind chill. It's going to feel like 7. Look, if it feels like 7, it's 7, all right? And here's a punch in the mouth, Mr. Weatherman, but it's going to feel like a kick in the groin the way the foot chill's all involved. Yeah. I got a lot of family that lives in New York, you know, so they always make fun of us every year in the South, every winter, you know. You guys get 2 inches of snow, you got to close down your whole freaking state. Aren't we superior? Yeah, and we do got to close down the whole state, but you know what? Every year in the South, it gets to be 110 degrees, and we always live through it fine. New York, as soon as it hits 90, start dropping dead of heat every year. How the hell do you die of heat, man? Open your refrigerator, you jackass. Go to a movie theater. Take a shower. Dying of heat. Yeah, last year in New York, they had a hotline set up for people to call in case they were dying of heat. Yeah. What the hell do you tell someone on the phone that's dying? You're dying of heat? Wow, I need you to go to your air conditioner and turn it on. You might want to take that electric bill you apparently couldn't pay, fold it into a fan, and wave it in front of your face. Should buy you a few minutes, jackass. Well, it's like people that die on train tracks. I feel bad for the families and stuff, but look, you're on a train track. There's only one thing to look out for, and that is the train. The trains don't exactly sneak up on you. Walk along, oh my god, what's that noise? I don't know, it sounds like a tornado. We better stay right here on the track. And it's a train track. All you gotta do to get out of the way is, oh, look, I'm off the track.
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24: That's right, Art Fearn here today. We'll be back to our feature, Benson Fong, Adam A. Wong, Peter Chong, and Menasha Skulnik and Dr. Kildare Lance Zahicki in just a minute. But first, friends, do you write poetry? You want to be a top songwriter? Would you like to have your words set to music? Well, right now, the famous music company of Rodgers and Hammerstein, operators you know by Phil Rogers and Itzy Hammerstein, in the Music Center of the United States, East Cincinnati, Ohio, will have your lyrics set to music by an actual music person with sideburns. That's right, friends. We will publish your song on music paper. That's right, friends. Phil Rogers and Itzy Hammerstein guarantee to score your song, publish it, and show it to a person in a band. And all, friends, for only $50. That's right. Where else can you get a score like that for $50? That's right. Remember, send your $50. Remember the 50 and your poem to Song City, Route 12, Augusta, Georgia. Write that down. $50 in cash with your poem. Or just a title or a few words or any six letters in Arabic numeral. We don't care. Send it to Melody Mart, Box 4, in Skanaba, Michigan. And now, back to our great big flick. Ed Platt, Earl Flat, Jack Spratt, Fats Domino, and Mervyn LeRoy, and How to Lose a Chinese Fortune, or Charlie Chan Drops His Cookies. We'll be back. We'll return in a moment to our big flick. Lauren Bacall, Thurston Hall, Mary Small, and Franklin Pangborn, and Annette Funicello goes 8mm. But right now, friends... A word first from Shift City. The transmission specialist. There's our girl right now. Yes, friends, come on into Shift City. No more slow starting. We'll clean your points. We'll charge your battery. We'll give you a ring job. Lube your joints. And if you like our work, then bring in your car. To reach Shift City, you take the Hollywood Freeway to the Pismo Beach cutoff right here. Turn left at Orange Drive and look for the big neon manifold gasket. And now, back to our great big flick. Eddie Foy, Myrna Loy, Clyde McCoy, Troy Donahue, and Mae Bush in a documentary, Joyce Brothers Finally Gets Hers. What a film. That's all for now. Goodbye out there, friends.
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3: Angela Johnson.
4: I've been doing a lot of traveling lately, and I fly Southwest Airlines because I'm rich. I fly first class. That's Group A. Freeboard, suckers. On the plane on the way over here, I sat next to the cutest little boy. He was so cute. He wanted me to color with him, so we were coloring. And I was sitting by the window. He wanted to look outside, so he came and sat on my lap. He was the cutest 17-year-old ever. So cute. We're going to prom. I fly so often, I get to know my flight crews. Because I see them all the time. I have this one flight attendant lady, her name is Linda. She's really nice, but she kind of reminds me of a bad comic who thinks her jokes are really funny. This is Linda. Thank you for flying Southwest Airlines flight 2443. I'm gonna go over some safety regulations with you. Your seat cushion may be used as a flotation device in the event that our flight becomes a cruise. Lose cabin pressure, four masks will fall from the sky. If you're sitting next to a child or someone who's just acting like one. Okay. Please put the mask on yourself first. Smoking is never allowed on an airplane. If you feel the need to do so, please step outside. Thank you for flying Southwest Airlines. We'll see you when we land in Hawaii. Okay, just get in Houston. She's really nice, though. I think it'd be great if all of a sudden Tammy from Beautiful Nails started working for Southwest Airlines. I think that'd be great. Thank you so much. For fly Southwest. If you like peanut, only $4. If you like pretzel, only $6. If you like your nail done, press the button.
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7: 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It's hard to save money, isn't it?
9: Something always goes wrong. It is, huh? Yeah, I like that. It wasn't a yes, that was an amen. We have cat problems now. My wife called me, I was on the road. She said she thinks our cat has a bladder infection. What should we do? I'm like, you know, cranberry juice? Why is she asking me? I'm an idiot. She knows that. So we go to the vet. It's $112.50. First treatment right off the bat. Then if this one doesn't work, the next treatment's like $700-$800. I'm like, whoa, slow down. I mean, I don't know about you guys. I love my cat, but, you know, I don't love my cat. I don't remember exactly what we paid for it. I'm pretty sure it was like free, right? Am I crazy? This is not a new cat. This is like a 88 Calico. I don't know what the blue book is on an 88 Calico. Would you guys spend that kind of money to save your cat? You got real quiet here in Glendale, huh? I want to do the right thing. You know, I only have so much money. What am I going to tell my kids 10 years down the line? Well, we had a trust fund, then Fluffy blew a knee, and still cramped in a two-bedroom, but Ginger's respirator's doing great. It's $100 just to put her to sleep. I know a guy who can make it look like an accident for free.
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3: So I was driving today, and I came upon a truck pulling a horse trailer with a sign on the back, caution, transporting show horses. Oh, 10-2. We're sharing the road with show horses. If I start to lose control, I'll hit one of these cars with people. Or at least a trailer with just plain old horses. But those horses, they gotta put on a show. What are you supposed to do in a spin out? Don't hit the show horses. Anything but the show horses. You imagine hitting anything. Then I came upon another truck pulling a trailer with a sign in the back, don't worry, just dumb old donkeys. I was crossing over the line, boom, boom, boom, hee-haw, boom, who cares? Just dumb old donkeys. They refuse to apply themselves. Heck with them, these dumb old donkeys. I lived in California for a while, and to get my California driver's license, this is true, I was reading in the California driver's handbook, it says, to receive your California driver's license, you will be required to give a thumbprint or another fingerprint if you have no thumbs. Is this a common enough occurrence?
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6: I actually blame Tim McGraw for my second marriage is who I blame. Y'all know who Tim McGraw is? If you don't know who Tim McGraw is, he's a country singer. Now, he came out with a song back when I was 37 years old called Live Like You're Dying. Now, I don't know if you've ever heard the song, but it's a guy who's turning 40 years old who thinks he's going to die. Now, I don't know if you've gathered from my show, but when you get close to 40, you think you're going to die. Every bump on your body, holy hell, there's the cancer. One day I woke up and went, look at that weird mole. Never mind, that's a raisin. That's a raisin. Note to self, no more raisin bran in the bed. But the song came out about living like you're dying, right? Now, if you've never heard the song, it's about a guy who thinks he's going to die. So what does he do? He loves better. He's a better friend. He jumps out of a plane. He rides a bull for 2.7 seconds. It's a good country song. It really is. It's a good song. I mean, there's a lot of shit on the radio right now. If I hear one more song about somebody getting on their old tailgate in a small town and they're going to drink some beer and slide their girlfriend's pants off and I'm going to go to rap. I grew up in a small town. The only thing I wanted out of a small town when I was 18 years old is just that, out. But he came out with this song. Now, my mother and my grandmother used to tell me all the time, they say, baby, if you want to see a sign from God, God will send you a sign. You got to be willing to look for that sign and accept that sign. And I was out on tour, and I just finished the show. Everybody's cleared out of the auditorium, and I'm on my knees in front of the lights praying to Jesus. I said, God, is this why I got to keep listening to this song? I says, what are you trying to tell me? Is that the reason why I can't get a relationship to work is because I don't love them like Tim says? I said, you give me one more chance at love, and I will love him like he sings about. And then he sent me my second wife, and the next time I see Tim McGraw, I'm gonna punch him in the.
1: New York life is so tough. It just, has anybody in here ever lived there?
5: Yes.
1: Yeah. New York, it's the most expensive, competitive city on the planet. So you go there with your dreams. It's like, I used to think those people walking around the streets in New York were crazy. The ones that were talking to themselves. I thought they were crazy. You see them all the time. I'm Michael Jackson. I'm Michael Jackson. I'm Michael Jackson. I'm Michael Jackson. I'm Michael Jackson. They're not crazy. They're not crazy. New York squeezes your brain until you snap and you have to talk to yourself. That's how it works. Because you go there with your stupid dream. One day your singing teacher goes, you're very good. I think you might be the next Michael Jackson. And you go to New York, you show up all optimistic. Hey, everybody, I'm here with my dream. And then the first guy you meet goes, oh, that's your dream? Oh, just give me them because we're burning those right over here. He burned my dream, what am I gonna do? I wanted to pay my bills with my dream, but I can't. I gotta get a job because I can't pay my bills with my dream, but I can't get a job because you need a 6-page resume to work at Cozy. I'm gonna have to move too because I live with 4 other people, yet my rent is still $20,000 a month. Okay, yeah, this is good. This is good. All right, I'm gonna move way uptown or way downtown, and this apartment way uptown or way downtown is nice, but you know, we have these lawn ornaments. Well, not really lawn ornaments, just guys that sit on my stoop and drink all day long and never move. That makes me feel safe. I gotta get out of this building. I gotta ride the subway for a while and collect my thoughts. And why is this homeless guy that smells like a Long Island iced tea of bodily fluids charging at me right now? I deserve better. I deserve better than this. I'm gonna spend my last $20 on a cab. Excuse me, cab driver. I gave you my last 20. Can you not drive like we're in a dune buggy race right now? Is that possible? Get out of my cab! Oh my God, this is ridiculous. I have nowhere to go, and I'm starving, but I'm so broke I can only afford to eat in bodegas. I'm alone and I'm hungry, and I just walk the streets all day long, and it's so cold, and it keeps raining and raining and raining. And every time it rains, it rehydrates all the germs in the streets, and I'm ankle deep in a river of syphilis constantly. Why is this city doing this to me? Why are they doing this? I just came here with my dream. I just wanted to share my dream. Don't you all get it? I'm Michael Jackson. I'm Michael Jackson. I'm Michael Jackson. I'm Michael Jackson. I'm Michael Jackson.
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2: Bill Hicks.
7: Drugs have done good things for us. If you don't believe they have, do me a favor. Take all your albums, tapes, CDs, and burn them. Because you know what? The musicians who made that great music that has enhanced your lives throughout the years, real high.
8: Okay.
7: And these other musicians today who don't do drugs and in fact speak out against them, boy, do they suck. What a coincidence. Ballless, soulless, spiritless, corporate little bitches, suckers of Satan, each and every one of them. We're rock stars against drugs because that's what the president wants. That's what we want, isn't it? Government-approved rock and roll. We're partying now. We're rock stars who do Pepsi Cola commercials. Drink that black worm. Drink it. Fill your little bellies.
8: Send in vanilla ice. Hello, vanilla. It says here on your application, you have no talent. and yet you want to be a star. I think something could be arranged. I will lower the standards of the earth. I will put 56 channels of American Gladiators in every TV. I will put all the money in the hands of 14-year-old girls. They will think you are charismatic, deep, and edgy. Send in MC Hammer on your way out. Hello, Hammer. Back again, huh?
7: What, Hammer? There was another boat that left me on the island, man. Bill, you gonna get on the Hammer boat with us? No, I'd rather stay here and eat my own flesh. Totally mystifying. I mean, you could sit and explain it to me from now until, well, the end of time, and I'll go, I don't get it, man. It's genetic. Maybe it is genital. Hey, wait a minute. Freud, come here. Hammer's a great dancer. What? The guy's got a sand crab in his knickers. He's not dancing, he's having a fit. 15 minutes, almost up, Hammer. Send in Marky Mark.
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11: Richard Pryor.
12: We had a game. If you didn't have ringworm, you was a punk. Remember when ringworms used to wear stocking caps with a hole where the ringworm was? Covered all over here, but the ringworm be open. Say, why don't you put your stocking cap on the ringworm?
13: I'll kick your ass. This ain't ringworm. This is something on the cap.
25: I'm glad they gave you some ice in that water.
13: Thank you, boy.
12: Had a dude like that in our gang, used to tell jokes, could not tell jokes. Clifford used to tell good jokes, you know, but Bubba could not tell a joke. Right? You know them kinds just can't tell a joke, but you have to laugh anyway, you know, because it will hurt you. You know? Like Clifford tell this little joke, you know, yeah, so there it is, man. The dude was in school, little Johnny joke, then check this out. So little Johnny in school, and the teacher asked the question, say, what's the most interesting thing that ever happened, you know? And was a young lady in there said, Mary said, my mother and father went on vacation all alone. That was cool, you know. Check that, huh? So they come, little Johnny, teacher say, little Johnny, what's thing happened to you, you know? So little Johnny say, well, my brother was in Vietnam, got shot in the ass. The teacher say, hey, freeze. You know, don't say ass, say rectum, you know. You know, little Johnny say, rectum, he killed him.
13: And but hey, wait, I got one. I got one. Check this out. There's a dude, two hoes, right? Check this out. Dude went in the whole house and he go, no, wait, that's not it. Wait, here's it. Dig. No, dig. The dude go into the whole. No, there's two nuns. Check this out. Check this, bro. Two nuns was going down the street and the dude. No, the two dudes. Dig this. The two dudes. Two dudes dressed like nuns, right? And they go in the whole house. Ha ha. There you go. Yeah, bro. That's fun. Woo.
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4: So I mentioned this in my last album. I'm just going to give you an update. I still don't want to have children. My husband doesn't either. That's why we got married. That's not the only reason, but it was like a great thing to come together on. And, you know, people always say the same thing. You'll change your mind. And I just think that's so rude. Like, I don't know my mind. Like, I don't say to someone who's pregnant, like, you'll change your mind. You know, like... I went to a store. I bought my friend the Golden Girls DVD box set. And I'm a great friend. Went to the store, 19-year-old kid. I go, do you have the Golden Girls on a box set DVD complete series? He goes, Gilmore Girls? I go, Golden Girls. He goes, Golden Globes? Yeah. Do you have the Golden Globes on box? I got a U-Haul. Let me back it up. I said, Golden Girls. He's like, I go, hit show in the 80s, four women. They're all widows or divorced. They live together. Prequel to Sex and the City, if you will. B. Arthur, Betty White, Rue McClanahan, Estelle Getty. He goes, when was it? I go, the 80s. He goes, I don't need to know that. I was born in the 90s. I'm like, I don't need to know that. Yeah, you do. Or history is doomed to repeat itself. I don't need to know that I was born in the 90s. Your parents are bad people. They're bad people. I hate... What do you think that the Nazis will come back if we don't learn from our mistakes? I know it's not the same as not knowing what the Golden Girls is, but the ignorance starts somewhere. The lack of curiosity. What do you think sitcoms were like? I don't know. What do you think dictators were like? Who cares? Let's do it again. See what happens. It is exactly the same thing. When I was little, I knew everything that came before me. I knew JFK and Marilyn had an affair and they were both dead. My point about not having the kids is that I just don't think that I'm very maternal. I feel like if I had a little daughter and she was like, Mommy, there's a monster under my bed, I would be in my room like, I know, that's where they live. That's why I'm not coming in there. Do not talk to the clown on your chair. He will mess you up. Okay, good night.
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2: Neil Brennan.
10: So yeah, I think about race all the time. Solutions? I don't know. People try to come... White people especially have terrible solutions for it. Like, they don't even know what the... Like, there was a story on 60 Minutes last year about Huckleberry Finn, the book, Mark Twain book, Huckleberry Finn. All right, Huckleberry Finn, I didn't even remember this. Huckleberry Finn has a bunch of N-words in it. It's got 219 N-words in it. Yeah, which to me is six too many. There's a line, you know what I mean? All right, so now, the story was about white people's big plan is they want to get rid of all the N-words. That's white people's grand solution for helping black people, like some white statisticians. Like, you know, fellas, I've been looking at the numbers. Black people have shorter lifespans, can't get loans, don't have access to fair education. But I think I have the solution. We're going to get rid of the N-words in Huckleberry Finn. It's going to change everything forever. Like some black kids dropping out of school, like, oh, I'm going to sell drugs for the rest of my life. And they'd be like, hey, Don, now we got rid of the N-words in Huckleberry Finn. You know what now? All right, let me... All right, this is where I overthink it, this racial stuff. Because you know what I feel bad for now? I feel bad for Mark Twain aficionados. Because think about it. Now, when they go to get the original Huckleberry Finn, they're going to seem like complete racists. They're going to have to go to bookstores like, hi. Hey, kind of a crazy question, but do you guys happen to carry Huckleberry Finn? And the redneck behind the counter is going to be like, sure do, brother. Comes with a free Confederate flag bookmark. That's for you. Relax, you babies. That joke's entirely fictional. A redneck will never work at a bookstore. Redneck at a bookstore would be like, Pride and Prejudice is the name of my truck.
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11: Oh, hello, audience. How are you? Good to see you, audience. Good to see you. Audience, my name is Guy. Guy is barely a name. The only way my parents could have exerted less effort in naming me would be if they had called me Hey Dude. Or that one baby who lives here. Do you understand my point, audience? My point is that all of my life I wanted a nickname. I never had one until college. In college, they called me the futon. Because I was so good at making sex awkward and uncomfortable. Now, audience, before we go any further, I need to make something perfectly clear. I am not a rapist. But if I were, you, sir, would totally be my type. Because let's be honest, you're not the cutest guy in the room. But you do look physically weak. And if I were to attempt to rape someone, I wouldn't want them to fight back. I couldn't take the rejection. If you resisted, I would just end up in the corner crying about how no man will ever love me.
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0: sled. It's just Bob. It's just a human being hanging on for their life. This is the whole sport. Just, ah. Oh, he pointed his toes. Oh, this guy's a tremendous athlete. The luge is the only sport I've ever seen that you could have people competing in it against their will, and it would be exactly the same. You know, if they were just grabbing people off the street, hey, hey, hey, what is this? I don't want to be in the luge. You know, you put the helmet on them, you wouldn't really hear them screaming, just, you're in the luge, buddy. World record. Didn't even want to do it. I want to see that event next year, the involuntary luge.
1: Thanks. I don't do a lot of political jokes, you know, because I don't really watch the news, to be honest with you. Because I live alone in a big house, and the 11 o'clock news is way too scary. The 11 o'clock news makes The Exorcist look like a Disney short. You know, I'm all alone in that house at night, man. You know, and I got one of these houses. Anybody's house make these weird Stephen King noises at above me? I was be laying in bed all alone, and the roof suddenly goes, what the hell was that? Gonna check it out? Definitely not. Why not? Because I got pajamas on, that's why. What if there is a guy on the roof with a hockey mask and a chainsaw? You can only be so tough in pajamas. What are you gonna do, jump out on that roof? Looks like you got the wrong roof. Yeah, it's a hairnet, what about it? I don't want to watch the news alone in a house. I want to watch happy stuff such as the National Geographic show. A great show with a great theme song. Dun, dun, dun, dun, dun, dun, dun, dun, dun. If you hear that, you'll know it the rest of your damn life. Don't laugh, you're screwed. You all know it right now. Check it out. 1, 2, 3. And now on National Geographic, let us join Jacques Cousteau for a typical episode where he remains safely on deck and no one seems to notice that they're the ones getting their ass bit off by this week's giant ocean beast. He's so cool, Jacques. He's like getting a tan. You know, he's driving. The Calypso pulled up into an unbelievably dangerous area. I looked through the binoculars and knew we were in the area of a dangerous animal. The giant electrified honey toad exploding. Bad smelling saber-toothed poisonous lesbian bulimic squid. Someone had to dive down and poke him in the ass with a turkey baster for scientific purposes. And so when my son wasn't looking, I snuck up, kicked him in the water, gunned the engine, and took off like a bat out of hell. Be with us next week when he will give an enema to a giant sperm whale. I will remain on deck, seeing that the croissants do not get too well done. Then they crank up the theme music, which is... So join us, won't you? As we follow, thanks. As we follow the platypus.
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18: When I got on this airline, it was an early morning flight. And they board us, and I sit in my seat, and I pull out my Game Boy and start playing it while they're still boarding. You know, I know, God forbid I read a newspaper or Time magazine. I got to get Scooter to level 9. But I'm minding my own business, playing my Game Boy. The pilot comes on and makes this announcement. He goes, ladies and gentlemen, we're going to be a little delayed this morning. They didn't put enough gas in the plane. Why would you make that announcement? Make something up. Tell me you ate a piece of bad fish and you got the runs. Tell me something. Don't tell me we don't got enough gas in the plane. That's like number 2 on the checklist for it's okay to take off. Keys, gas. Because see, the way the process works in my little brain is the gas truck pulls up next to the plane, the pilot sticks his head out the window and goes, fill her up. Yeah, I get the one pilot in America. We're going to Vegas. Give me $5. We'll be all right. So I know we're going to be delayed. Nothing I can do about it. So I keep playing my Game Boy. Flight attendant walks by me, and y'all, I might as well have been building a plutonium bomb. She flips. She goes, sir, you need to shut that off right now. I'm 48 years old. All of a sudden, now I'm 6. But if I shut it off, then Scooter will die and I'll have to go back to level 1. And then she said it. She goes, sir, do you know where the on-off switch is? I said, ma'am, when I got up this morning, I didn't want to be a jackass. You just pushed my jackass button.
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19: Would any of you like to fight me? All right, just making sure. I lived in New York. I was walking down the street. I bumped into a guy and apologized to him immediately. But instead of accepting my apology, he just became loudly inquisitive. And I'll demonstrate what I mean by that. I'm walking down the street, I bump into him, I go, oh, excuse me, sir. And he just goes, what, what, what, what, what, what, what, what, what, what, what, what, what, what, what, what, what? And I was just like, what? And he was like, what, what, what, what, what, what, what, what, what, what? What? What? What? What? I was like, what? And there's the pattern that emerged. His line of questioning becoming more aggressive. Mine, my counters becoming more adorable. Like, what? And I'm like, what? I was confused. I'm trying to leave. He's like following me like, what? What? I'm like, what? What? Is, what? Are you okay? Are you having a seizure? And that is when he pushed me, and thus I realized a fight was afoot. And I remember when he pushed me and I realized he wanted to fight, I remember becoming so terrified that I suddenly had the sensation like I was about to faint. But I did not faint. That is not what happened. What happened is this: we all have an inner child, and my inner child had grown tired of seeing me get picked on all my life. So it apparently started taking acting classes at some point. And by then was like a working actor. It was good. Because my inner child just took control of me, and suddenly I was in character, and my character feared nothing. Because I remember my shirtless nemesis was just like, yo, you ready to die, bitch? You ready to die, bitch? You gonna die, bitch? And out of nowhere, I was just like, you don't know me. I die every day. That threw him off entirely. He was just like, what? To which I replied, I will smother your future with my past. Oh, throw that, the flicking of the tongue right there. Remember that. Flick it. Like, if you're ever about to get in a fight, you don't think you can beat the guy, start flicking the tongue. It's psychological warfare time. If he's like, come on, and you're like, yeah, bring it. They'll be like, is he gonna lick me? Do I want to be licked? I can't fight him. I gotta go fight this desire.
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20: The kids had rules to live up to, but most of the rules were tough. They had some good rules, you know, I don't mean to put them all down. Parents had some pretty good rules. No running with the scissors. It's one I never disobeyed. Made sense to me. This big mother will go right through me. What are you doing? I'm not running with the scissors. For one thing, they had a couple more good rules. No sticking your head out of the high-speed railroad train window. Say, Dad, good rule. Doesn't want our heads chopped off. Fantastic, Dad. But then they had some dumb rules. No running in the hall. Where are we gonna run? In the rooms? Gonna keep turning in the rooms. The hallway sprint. I'm trying to take that quick ride into the last room before you crash into the statue of the Sacred Heart, man. Blow everybody. Blow the whole feast day. They had another dumb rule, no singing at the table. How about humming? No. By extension, humming and whistling are included. You could stand right next to the table and sing your ass off. Just don't sit down, man. That's it. I'm standing near the table, touring dinner, and I'm singing. And it isn't even covered by your rule.
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21: I'm at a point now where I understand who I am as a man. I know my pros, I know my cons. Here's what's bad about me, people. I'm a liar. I love to lie. I don't know why. I wish I could stop. I can't. I think I'm sick. It's a disease. I don't even tell good lies. I tell a bunch of dumbass lies on a regular basis. There's certain lies that I can't tell. For example, I can't tell big lies. The reason why I can't tell big lies is because I'm one of those people that start to believe the lie. Like, once I get that ball rolling, I can't stop. You know who I respect? I respect people that work a 9-to-5 job and can show up late for work without an excuse. They show up, take full responsibility. Hey, I'm sorry I'm late. It'll never happen again. I overslept. I apologize. It's irresponsible on my behalf. If I do it again, fire me. I respect people that can do that. Because I can't do that because I'm a liar. I am. If I'm late, something drastic happened.
22: Yo, dude, sorry I'm late. I was on the highway. And the baby was running on the highway. Yeah, I know, right? So I get out the car, I start chasing the baby. In my mind, I'm like, why you running, baby? That's what I'm thinking, right? But I'm like, what do you do? Because I can't just grab the baby and throw the baby in the car. That's kidnapping. I go to jail. I got a little butt. I'll get raped. I know they'd rape me in jail. I ain't trying to get raped. So I had to make a decision. I was like, what do I do? So I decided to adopt the baby. What I did was, I downloaded this app on my iPhone, this Adopt the Baby app, right? I put the barcode on the baby head, boop. That way the baby knew he was my baby. I put the baby in the car. I go to pull off. I turn around. A deer was running towards the car. So I'm like, this deer is about to eat the baby. That's what I'm thinking, right? But then I look closer. I noticed the front part of the deer was a deer. The back half was a zebra. It was half deer, half zebra. So I'm like, it's a deer, bro. Like, that's what I'm thinking. It's a deer, bro. So I call the zoo. I'm like, yo, it's a deer, bro, out here on the highway. He was like, what's that? I was like, half deer, half zebra. He was like, did you just make that up? I was like, I think so. He said, well, bring it down. So I get down there. He sees it. He's like, it's half deer, half zebra. I said, that's what I was trying to tell you on the phone. It's a deer, bro. He was like, okay, what do you want? Do you want money for it? I said, no, I don't have that type of time. I got to get back to the car because my new son is in the car by himself. So I get back to the car. Turns out the baby that I thought was a baby wasn't a baby. It was a grown-ass man with Benjamin Button disease. Let me tell you how I figured this out. I figured this out. When I got to the car, the baby woke up. I was like, hey, I'm your new dad. I just adopted you. He was like, you ain't my dad, bitch. I'm 65. I said, damn. He said, I got a disease. I was like, you got that Benjamin Button. He was like, where's my deer, bruh? I said, I knew that was a deer, bruh. I knew it was. I just took it to the zoo. He was like, well, how am I supposed to get home? I said, you ride that mother, man? Anyway, long story short, that's why I'm 5 minutes late for work, because it took a long-ass time for me to get the deer in the car.
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0: Eddie Izzard.
2: So, in the week after the world was created, I think people were coming back. Rwanda doesn't work very well. And then, a number of centuries later, God said, no, everything is crap. I will send a flood down. I will send a flood down across the world because it's all crap. He decided to do the Etch-a-Sketch end of the world, I think. I will send a flood to wipe out all the bad things. I will save two of everything, but everything else goes, and there'll be a lot of umbrellas. You, Noah, stop what you're doing and build me an ark. And Noah, who was Sean Connery, was... I'm working on a speedboat at the moment. Speedboat's much faster. I'll shoot across the water a lot faster. It'd be great photos for the Bible. No, I appreciate your sense of publicity, but I want an ark with a big room for poo. It's going to be important. Speedboat. Let's go for a speedboat. We can get all the animals with long ears. They can sit along the side. That is. Because I like that. No, you build me an ark. Put a big motor in an ark if you want compromise. Oh, all right. So he started to build himself an ark, started sawing up timber. That's not actually how you start sawing, is it? You start sawing by going... that first bit where you... Then you're into the middle bit of... where you feel like your dad.
17: When I get old, I want to do like that movie Up. I want to recreate that movie Up. But I'm going to tie vaporizer bags to my house and then smoke out of them and just imagine my house is floating. That old man in Up. Yeah, I'm going to make my house take off. What could possibly go wrong? I can barely move, but I can handle a flying house. So everyone wants to get high with me, which is awesome, but also, you know, a problem because I can't bend the space-time continuum. That was great. I can't bend the space-time continuum. I can't do it. I can't even say it. How could I do it? Scientists have to pronounce they're about to do. Can't just do it and be like, let's call it unobtainium. This is fun. Oh, so like, even my niece wants to smoke with me now. Like, she's like, you know, she saw the movie or whatever. She's like, I want to smoke with you. And it's just creepy to me, like, smoking with my own niece. I'm like, maybe when you're older. Like, when you hit 12, maybe. Are you guys thinking 13? So on the ballot in this very year that we're recording this in California, we've got absolute legalization on the ballot. So this summer I'm going on the I'm going to do a pot the vote tour in California to remind people in California that smoke to vote several months later. So I don't know if that's going to work. I don't know if that's a good idea I have there, but you know, it's better than nothing, right? That's right. You were all looking at me like, we don't live in California. What do we care what's going on out in California? When's that going to happen in Wisconsin? Because then it's a shorter drive. That's definitely going on the CD. That was a smooth-ass save. That's like that Twix commercial where the guy's like blowing it and he takes a second and he goes, I'm into blogging. And then she goes, I'm into blogging. And then they leave together. I don't think her definition of blogging is the same as that guy's definition of blogging. What a weird reason to leave together. Let's go both blog. Let's get on separate computers and write stuff about our lives.
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0: Once upon a time, I had my own TV show called All American Girl. But I was really happy because I got to sleep in the same bed every night and eat regular meals. That was all I wanted at that point. So I went down for my first day of work, which was my official screen test on the set of Home Improvement. And I put on a little mini skirt and a little midriff top because I thought I was hot. I went and I walked in front of the cameras. I went home feeling like a working actress. I got a phone call that night from the producer of the show, a woman named Gail, somebody who I had really come to love and trust. And Gail called me up in a panic. Margaret, hi, how are you? Listen, there's a problem. The network has a problem with you. They're concerned, the network is concerned. They're concerned about the fullness of your face. They think that you're really overweight. And you're gonna have to do something about it. If you wanna be a star, if you wanna have a show, you're gonna have to do something. And do me a favor, do not wear a mini skirt in public again. I didn't know what to say to that. You know, I always thought I was okay looking. I had no idea I was this giant face taking over America. Keep going when somebody tells you there's something wrong with your face. I guess the sad part of the story is I believed it. I thought that there was something wrong with me. I believed it. I believed it because I didn't know better. I was 23 years old. I didn't know who I was. This network seemed so huge and so smart, and they had money and everything, and I was so insecure because when I was growing up, I never saw Asian people on television. Oh, except on MASH sometimes. Like every once in a while on MASH, you would see an Asian person in the background unloading a truck. Then there was Kung Fu. But that doesn't really count because David Carradine, the star of Kung Fu, was not Chinese. So that show should not have been called Kung Fu. It should have been called, hey, that guy's not Chinese.

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2: We just got a new place, a new house, and it's cool, but it's forced me to think about things I never used to think about, and that's home protection. Like, that was never a concern for me when I lived with a bunch of dudes, you know what I mean? Like, because before I lived with my wife, all I had were, like, old comic books and Snapple jars. I was homeless. I lived under a bridge. No, but now I love my life and I love our situation, you know, and I love my wife and my dogs and I like them unraped and unkilled, you know? Like, that's working out for us. So I worry about home protection because things are getting scary, you know? But I know certain things about myself. I know I don't like guns because they're all loud and bullety. So I think for home protection, for me, I think I'm going to get a samurai sword. Because I just think being 6'6" and swinging a samurai sword, that's going to be a little bit of a deterrent to anybody who comes into my house. Like, think about it. You break into my house, you see me running down the hall with the sword scraping the ceiling, just screaming at the top of my lungs, just like, I think I'm going to have about a good 5 or 10 seconds where you'll be like, oh, wrong house, man. I'm going to see what the neighbors have. This could only end badly. I think the only thing that makes that better is the fact that I sleep in the nude. Yes. Horrible visual if you're eating. I think it'll work in my favor. Because I think when somebody comes through my window, the guy's going to be like, what? There's some giant creature swinging a samurai sword. They'll never unsee this. I'm going to take out my eyes and stomp on him. Make the bad man go away. I think there's one way to make that even better, and that's if I sleep wearing a baby mask. Yeah. The creepier, the better. Just like a weird, creepy baby head I have stuck to my mug, right? And then I have the samurai sword duct taped to my hands. So it is always go time. It's like a giant baby swinging an ancient Japanese weapon. What kind of Pan's Labyrinth is this, man? Holy Christ.
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8: I go to spin class sometimes. Do you do that? It's like a room full of stationary bikes. Like when they started class, they were like, oh, we're going to have a great ride today. Is everybody excited? And everyone in the room was like, woo! Woo! Yeah! Where are we going? The instructor answered. He was like, oh, we're going on some rolling hills today. The wind is going to blow through your hair. You're going to smell the ocean air. We're going to put some serious miles on these bikes. You guys ready to take a trip with me? Woo! And I was like, was I supposed to eat mushrooms before I walked in here? Where are we going? guy in my class very into it. He wears like a full racing outfit. Even if you don't go to spin, you've seen him filling his water bottle. Sometimes he has a camel pack, which is the backpack filled with beverage that you can suck through a straw. Hands-free hydration, I guess that's what they would call it. Wears like a full racing outfit. You can see clearly he's shaved his chest so he can be as aerodynamic as possible in order to win the indoor bike cycling race. Shorts that show his whole family. Is that necessary? You're on a bike seat. You're up and down. Someone's behind you. Be respectful. It's a very small family. I didn't mean to look.
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1: You're walking to a garage sale and realize it's not a garage sale at all. It's just a dude sitting in his garage reading the paper. I didn't even catch on right away. He goes, can I help you? I was like, no, I'm just looking. Just gonna browse. In my mind, that was a garage sale. In his mind, it was probably the most uncommitted home invasion ever. I'm from right here in Wisconsin, but I do not duck hunt, which makes me a little bit of an outsider. My brothers always want to do that. I want to shoot ducks. Go kill some ducks. Let's go shoot ducks. I want to kill the ducks. They hang out at the park. They're not like bears. What kind of challenge is that, man? If an old guy can do it with a loaf of Wonder Bread and a claw hammer, you shouldn't be able to call it a sport and put it on the Outdoor Network. That is cheating. How many did you get today, Ernie? I got 4 and then my hammer broke. I got 2 more with my car key mallards. I kill them. I kill the mallards with my car key. Kill them. I would kill ducks if I could figure out the one duck that none of the other ducks like, and you kill him and all the other ducks are like, wah, wah, wah, wah, wah, wah, wah, wah. We were trying to tell you that's why we were flying in that V formation. That was just the cool ducks dropping back into an arrow going, ain't Nugent. We hate him. Wah, wah, wah. I want to kill ducks. I can barely kill chickens, and they're stupid. Chickens are so stupid. They are the stupidest animal on the farm. If they could speak 3 words, it'd be, what the fuck? They're stupid in the head. Their bodies are actually kind of smart. Their head is like, where do you want me to lay my head? Okay, cool. What are you doing with that hatchet? What the? And then whack, and the body's like, we gotta get out of here now. Move. There's very little time. Get the head. We need navigation and a tourniquet.
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9: Guys hunt? You guys hunters? No? More gatherers? Okay. I don't hunt. My friend tried to get me to go hunting recently. I'm from the city. Hunting's not even the first thing I would think to do in the woods, which sounds creepy actually to say. Sounds weird. I'm from the city. If I was walking through the woods and I saw some guys up ahead with like orange vests on, my first thought would be like, oh great, construction. He wanted me to shoot a deer. I was just like, yeah! Why? Like, what's the reasoning beyond? Like, did this deer cut us off in traffic? Was it being passive aggressive in a work email? Right? Because there's times in your life when you're like, yep, I could kill. I could put a bullet in Judy from HR. But you walk into the woods, that's the most peaceful, tranquil place on the planet. Who walks in and like, go, oh, this is so majestic. But you know what this could use? Murder. Friend was trying to go through a tough time. He was like, describe me. He was like, yeah, man, it's been an emotional roller coaster, and I feel bad for him. But is that really the best, like, phrase? Is that the best metaphor for describing emotional ups and downs? Because have you ever been on a roller coaster? They're awesome. They're amazing all the time. Have you ever been on a roller coaster and been like, woo, up and now I'm sad? You never turn to your friend like, oh my God, this is a power. It plateaus for a little while. Can't even get out of my shoulder harness in the morning.
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11: The biggest problem I have with the heightened state of awareness system in this country is that it makes no sense. The second biggest problem I have with it is that it scares my mother. Thanks. The last time the heightened state of awareness switched from yellow to orange, my mother called me, and my mother is very rural, as am I. And mother called me and she goes, "The heightened state of awareness just switched to orange." I said, "I know, mother. I was watching television." She goes, "I don't know what to do." I said, "Mother, nobody knows what to do. They didn't even print a flyer with this program." But since we were attacked on 9/11, Mama, we've all been in a general heightened state of awareness. She goes, "I don't know what that means." I said, "Well, Mom, if you're getting on an airplane and the person in front of you has 7 H's in their name and a basket of cobras, check their shoes for fuses. And that's not racism, that's profiling. And you have to do some profiling. You can't frisk 10 grandmothers just so you can pretend that that guy doesn't look suspicious. Go frisk his ass, but he gets all pissed off, go, sorry. And if he's still pissed off after that, go, hey, you wore the turban to the airport, buddy. Yep. Buy a John Deere cap for travel days. I don't know. Buy a John Deere turban. Do they make them? I'm sorry, we're a little edgy. If I were in charge of the Department of Homeland Security, we'd have a heightened state of awareness system in this country, that's for sure. But we'd have one that made sense and one that the fine citizens of this country understood. And we would have two heightened states of awareness. Go find a helmet. Put on the helmet.
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12: I'm Jewish, and as you all will be soon. No. I often wonder what would happen if I end up like marrying someone who, and I'm not really that practicing, but I wonder if like I marry someone who's Catholic or Christian or whatever, and like how we would end up raising our kids and stuff. And I think that probably we'd compromise, but what we'd do is we would tell our kids we were raising them Jewish, but then we would just make stuff up. And they wouldn't know. We'd just be like, "Today's the holiday of La, where we ride motorcycles in circles." And they would get, and they would get to school, and they would tell people, and like other kids would go like, "That's not Jewish." And they'd be like, "Of course we're Jewish. We kill a dog every morning." Because they won't know what it really is. I went to see a poetry reading recently. Yeah, poetry is awful, awful. Not as bad as theater, because theater is insufferable and long. It will never stop. I'm sorry, you guys, I love the arts. But not theater. No. But poetry really, actually, the friend of mine that I went to see, actually, he was pretty good, or very good. I don't know, I can't judge poetry, unless it's atrocious. And then I can judge it harshly. So anyway, I then wrote a poem about the poetry I saw, and I wanted to share this poem and how I felt. And I think it conveys how I felt about the poem I saw. "Your words, my mind, they slap against me like waves. Your imagery is like a bus driving to space. The passengers are bad ideas, pointlessness, and self-congratulation. Your words are unnecessarily long, dull daggers. I don't know what you learned in dagger school, but you treat your poetic license like a transgender Thai hooker, doing with it as you please. You're a diplomat smuggling cougar ants into the country. Consider your poetic immunity revoked.
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13: I don't think people choose to be gay either. They, you know, some people think it's a choice. Like, why? Who would choose to be gay? Well, I mean, come on. Why would a man choose to be with another man? I mean, he's a man. He knows how men are. You think, why would you want to hear all that damn lying? It would be a big lie-off, you know. And a woman, why would a woman want to choose to be with another woman? Why? All that talking? Who wants to hear that? Jesus. Women talk so much, it's like Congress. Good Lord. And ladies, we know how we analyze everything. Would you like to be analyzed like that? Every word that comes out of your mouth, and times the voice inflection, divided by the, you know, the facial expression. Oh my God. There's a lot of processing going on. When I was married for what, 6 years? Seven, thank you. You right, yeah, it was seven. Yeah. I try to forget, but you know. Married for 7 years, I think I said all about 48 words through the entire relationship. That was beautiful, yeah. Hello. How was your day? Good night. Good morning. You have a good day. Mm-hmm. Love you too. Good night. Whatever. What did you just say to me? Love you too.
14: I'm a parent. I have been for a long time, and I'm good at it. I love doing it. My daughters are 12 and 7 now, and it's an amazing thing what I'm going through in my life. The boys are calling, you know, I'm handling it pretty good. Hello? No, Jenny's not here. She's on the space shuttle. She'll get back to you, okay, in some other space and time. Because dads have fears, you know, they do. You know, guys worry about who the first date's going to be. Mine is usually, you know, doorbell beep, bing, bong, I'll get it. Who is it? It's Ministry Crystal, how are you? My folks saw you in Vegas last year. Is that a hairpiece? Right. You get afraid, you know, because you know how you were, and you hear guys talk. When guys talk about sex, they don't talk about sex nicely. It sounds like they're angry about, you know, I mean, it's the nicest thing you can do with your body, except like on the water slide. But that feels good too. I love that. You know, those goons. We went to high school with those guys. That's what I was at my craziest, you know? Which is why I'm worried about my daughters. You know, because I was the horniest guy in the world. 15, you get that voice. Hello, how you doing? Hello, how are you? And we get that little mustache. We look like half the women in Newark. You know that look. We're goons. We look ridiculous.
15: Hello, how are you? Hello, how are you?
14: We're goons. Guys are goons. And we're horny, man. Your body's happening. You know, you don't know what's going on. I was always ready. Oh, my glands were like yelling at me. It was relentless.
15: Now, now, now, now.
14: You too, I tell you. I battled the Cyclops all through high school. It was like the greatest, man. Yeah. Why are the girls laughing more than the men here? Look at this. You know why? Because the girls are in control. I think girls, I think they mature faster. I think they handle the idea of sex better. The girls' sound is, when? When?
15: Now, baby, now, now, now.
14: Maybe it's a little hyper, right? I was a Geiger kind of for skirts. It seemed like,
15: oh, yeah. Now, now. Oh, now, now, now. Beat me, beat me, beat me, beat me, beat me.
14: Leave me alone.
15: Never.
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16: I got stopped earlier by one of those charity muggers. You know the ones in the high street with the clipboard and the optimism? He stopped me and said, if you give £5 a month, no children will get hurt. like a protection racket, isn't it? Speaking of charity, though, the largest charitable contribution in human history was made last year. An American man gave away $32 billion. He was some kind of Wall Street financier. Gave away $32 billion to the Third World. What an incredible, selfless, wonderful thing to do. But spare a thought for his children. How annoyed would you be? You've done what, Dad? So you're telling me the only way I'm going to get my inheritance now is if I move to Africa and get AIDS? Livid! Have a guess, ladies and gentlemen, how much I give every year to animal charities. Have a guess. That's optimistic. It's because there are charities out there for sick and dying children. I don't give anything to them either. But it's the principle of the thing. Those are the charities I don't give to first. You know why they raise all that cash to dig wells in Africa? So when they're finished, they can throw money in and wish for food.
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18: Oh, I start saying the word party all the time. It's all downhill for me. I just said part, like, I just want to say, like, instead of saying yes, someone will be like, hey, you want to go out tonight? I'll be like, party. So stupid. Started saying it all the time. So this just happened to me. It's the true story. A couple months ago, I'm at a restaurant, go to the bathroom, and I kind of burst in the bathroom. Like, I thought it was a big bathroom, but it was a single, and the guy didn't lock the door. So I'm literally just like, ah, oh! And the guy's washing his hands, and I was like, oh, sorry. And he's like, no, it's cool. Where's the paper towels? I'm like, I don't know. Right there? So he's like, thanks. So he starts drying his hands, and I was like all confused because like I didn't want to start peeing because he's still there. So I'm like just like hanging out, like waiting for him to finish. But like he took forever to dry his hands. And it was like this uncomfortable silence. And he just realized I was still standing there. So he like just like looks over at me. Swear to God, I didn't know what to say. So I just stood there. I'm like, party. He's like, what's that? I'm like, party, no, I gotta go, nothing, I'm good. But in my head, I'm just like, of all the words to just say, you're in a bathroom with a strange man, party? No, there's no party here, buddy, okay? You just keep going.
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19: Pictionary is the work of the devil.
20: Yeah, yeah, there I said it. First off, it shouldn't even be called Pictionary. It shouldn't be called Pictionary. It should be called, well, here's what I would have drawn. Well, you weren't drawing, were you? I had the golf pencil. See, I guess I thought because it was called Pictionary that you got to draw pictures that you could draw. Kinda. I know it's supposed to be a game. I get that. It's supposed to be part of it. You know, it's supposed to be a challenge. Comes my turn to draw, and I get the word dry. Dry. D-R-Y. How do you draw that? And I've asked people, I said, well, what would you draw? This woman one night said, hey, why don't you draw a towel? Oh, a towel. Yeah, sure. I guess you would draw a rectangle. Dude one night said, hey, man. Shouted out from the back of a club. Dude, the desert. Hey, bro. How about the desert, bro? Why don't you draw the desert? And I said, well, here's why, Shouty. Because then people say, desert, desert, desert, desert, the desert, not the desert, the desert, the desert, desert. The desert, not the desert, the desert, desert, desert, the desert. The desert. Yeah, heard ya. So here's what I draw. Squiggly line representing waves with little droplets and then a circle with a slash through it. And my wife says, no water. Which I think we can all agree is on the way to the answer, you know? And so then I'm giving her the take the concept further, face the... You know, I'm almost building like a concept bridge that she needs to go over. Take the concept over the bridge to the answer. But for whatever reason, she doesn't want to take the concept any further. She just keeps saying, no water. No water. No water. What's happening right now? What's happening with us? Because now it's about the relationship. What did I do? What did I say? Where are we? What are we doing? What's happening? Please. I don't know what's happening. I don't know what I did. I don't know. I'm, of course, I'm not saying any of this because you're not allowed to talk. So I'm having an existential crisis trying to figure out what's happening. And then she begins to use a tone with me. Now, I think that we can agree that in relationships, certainly we have words that we use with one another to communicate. We communicate with words. But then every once in a while, we will color those words with a nice tone. We'll put a nice tone on there. And every one of those tones has its own implied meaning. Well, my wife is using a tone from her palate that says, I am disappointed in you as a person. And that tone sounds a little bit like this. I don't know what that is. I don't know what that is. I don't know what that is. And I begin to cry. And as the last shards of sand are whipping through the minute glass, she tries tactic number three, a rapid fire succession of the phrase, draw something else. A fantastic new idea that has just occurred to her. Draw something else, draw something else, draw something else, draw something else, you draw something else, draw something else, draw something else, draw something else, draw something else, draw something else, draw something else, draw something else, you draw something else, draw something else. It's like I'm at a crazy Pictionary rave and the DJ won't stop. Draw something else, draw something else, draw something else, draw something else, draw something else. If I could draw something else, don't you think that I would? Don't you think that I would? I'm losing my mind. I want to stab myself in the eye with a golf pencil. But you're out of ideas. You can't draw something else. So what do? You draw the same thing harder. Darker. Ah!
17: Johnny Carson.
21: I welcome you, Dick. It's nice to have you. If I may call you Dick.
22: Well, I've been called almost everything.
21: Imagine that comes with the territory, doesn't it?
22: I'd like to add something, though. I don't see your show very often. Sometimes I'm working at that time of the evening, but I caught it last night, and I was immensely impressed, and I think you ought to run for president. Let me tell you a few things. I'm an expert on how to run for president. Not how to win, but how to run.
21: Yes, you are that.
22: I do with a few things to you. Mm-hmm. First, let me tell you your assets. You're young, 42, right?
21: Right.
22: You come over on television like gangbusters. And boy, I'm the expert on how important that is.
21: You're not going to lend me your makeup man, are you?
22: No, I'm going to lend him to Lyndon Johnson. You'd have to do a few things, however. You'd have to let your hair grow.
21: A little longer.
22: Yeah, tease it a little in front across the forehead. But all in all, I think you'd make quite a candidate. Great candidate. And I'll tell you what I'll do, and I won't do this with any of the other potential candidates for president.
21: Mm-hmm.
22: If you run for president, I'll run for vice president. And what a ticket, a dream ticket that'd make. A real nightmare.
21: Yes. If I do...
22: What do you think?
21: That is the...
22: Johnny for president.
21: Now, this reaction tonight, may I ask you very candidly and very honestly for openers, with that kind of a reaction from an audience who obviously meant that when you walked out, are you going to run as a Republican presidential candidate for next year?
22: Well, Johnny, that question was not unexpected.
21: No, I imagine not.
22: But I thought I'd save the answer for the Joey Bishop show. I've been reading the ratings. He needs it.
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24: In closing, I would like to give the girls in this room a bit of advice, okay? I have a tip for you.
2: but just the tip. Ladies, never order a lobster on a date.

0: Why?
1: So we're going to be making out later. And here's how it's going to go. We're going to be making out. Okay, so this is making out. Okay. I'm 12. This is making out looks like. The guy's going to be like, oh, I like making out with you so much. I like making out with you. Tonight was so fun. It was really fun. You're so hot.
0: I know.
1: This is so fun. I really like you. You're so pretty.
0: I know. This is great. I am pretty.
1: Oh, I like you a lot. So you want to keep going? Girls, that's your cue.
0: All right, well, I gotta go.
1: What?
0: I gotta go. Bye. Later.
1: And the guy is going to try to get you to stay. Now he's mad. Just gonna go? It's funny. It's funny you're just gonna go, because I distinctly remember I bought you a lobster.
2: All laughs, all the time. I Heart Comedy.
3: I think I'm a little racist. I think everybody's a little racist. Like, all right, this is an example. If I see an Asian person, right? And I say, where you from? And you like, Connecticut? I'm like, you know what I mean. Where is this from, man? But where's the order? Order! No disrespect, no disrespect, no disrespect. You ever notice anytime somebody say no disrespect, they're about to say the most disrespectful thing? No disrespect, I want to have sex with your wife. No disrespect. Just want to get her pregnant. No disrespect. Chill, dog. The doggy here. One thing about New York got cops everywhere, man. Every other block is cops. I don't have a problem with cops. I have a problem with cops that always got to make their walkie-talkie go off for no reason. You know, every second, like, Roger, Niner, Bravo, copy. We got a Niner, Bravo, copy, Roger there. Copy, Mike, copy, Roger. Thought your name was Mike, it's Roger. Roger that. That's why black guys get arrested. We don't know the phonetic alphabet. They be spelling your name right in your face. Like, my name is Donnell. They be like, that's Delta, Oscar, November, November, Echo, Lima, Lima. You're like, who the hell is he talking about? My name Donnell. I ain't no Lima. Let's get out of here. And brothers always talk trash about the cops until the cops actually pull up. You ever see, like, four black guys in the car? They talk the trash. Yo, word to mother, son. Kid, nothing about it. I smack the police. Police don't know nothing about me. Word to mother, son. I don't care what the... They be talking that until the police pull up. Then they get paralyzed on one side of their body. They're like, I don't care. That's police right there. That's police right there. Make a left. Make a left. Make a left. As soon as they leave, like, yo, if they would have said what, that's them coming back right there. Copy. Roger. Copy. Those are reckless. You ever see the super cops? These guys, they don't even take the walkie-talkie off the lapel. They just lean into it. They be like, we got a Roger 45255. They always look like they smell doo-doo or something. You got a 904525? Copy. They always got to mess with their belt. Roger, 4525. And they try to get black guys to get upset, too. Like, they just want you to do stupid stuff. You could be right here. Sir, if you could just move right here for me, sir. 904525.
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15: I like music a lot, man. I was listening to this rapper, Kanye West. He has this song where he's talking about how hard he's worked to get to the top. In the song, he has a line where he goes, "Why don't you try making 5 beats a day for 3 summers?" That doesn't sound all that difficult. Boom, boom, boom, boom, boom, boom, boom, boom, boom, boom, boom. Well, that's 3 right there, and that's just 10 seconds from a random spring day. I don't know if it's tougher in the summers, but there you go, Kanye. Aziz Ansari tried. My favorite musician right now, though, is this rapper M.I.A. Are you guys familiar with her? She's amazing. Like, she's from the U.K. She's originally from Sri Lanka, and then she moved to the U.K. She's putting out this music that's just amazing. And a couple of months ago, I saw her show at the Knitting Factory, and oh, man. Oh, God, I was like a 15-year-old boy at a John Mayer concert. 15-year-old girl. I was like a gay 15-year-old boy at a... Don't edit it, because it was just so organic, right? But, yeah, I was just totally smitten, you know? And after the show, I was like, I gotta say something to her. So I went with what I thought she would respond to. I said something in Tamil, which is this obscure Southeast Asian language that both of us happen to speak. got a lot in common, not a big deal. So she's like just standing there, and I'm like, hey, rumba nella parte. And she's like, what was that? I was like, you speak Tamil, right? And she's like, yeah. And I was like, well, rumba nella parte. Which basically translates to very, very good songs. Yeah. Yeah. I know what makes the ladies run wild. And then what happened next, I'm not making this up. This is the truth. She smiled at me, got in her car, and left. Hey, that's the truth, man. Don't call me a liar. Some of you may be noticing a depressing pattern in my material. I think the problem was, I don't speak Tamil that well. Like, I would never say something like this, obviously, but if I wanted to say, you have beautiful breasts, I couldn't say that. What I'd have to say is, Wanaka Inga Ramanalarakadu, which basically translates to, for you, right here, it's awesome. For those listening on the CD, I was rubbing my breasts when I said, right here, in case you're confused. Don't skip my track, please.
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17: Then I go to Vegas, and I saw some fights, and, I saw George Foreman was, he's sort of my age, this guy, you know. I sort of love the guy, and he's really sort of a neat guy. He's trying to make this comeback, but I never understand someone who tries to become heavyweight champ again, but is like, 500, again, I'm in bad shape, but nevertheless, when you're 985 pounds, and he wears his trunks literally up to his own, and then they had to like make holes in his trunks so he could see where he's... And he's fighting people from like the local Hadassah, these comeback trails, He fought like some Circus Vargas midgets. He was pounding them. And it's not fair, obviously. So he won 20 fights in a row. He fought three hamsters and he kicked the hamsters. And again, I love Foreman. I shouldn't pick on him, but the comeback fights, it smells bad. Something wrong with it. It's like wrestling. And in wrestling, a lot of people love wrestling, but yet, I'm a gambler, and yet, you know who's going to win, so you can't gamble. That's why I don't dig wrestling. Like, when it's like, Vic the Viking versus Phil the bedridden Jew, you know who's going to win the game. And I was on a plane with Dusty Rhodes, this big wrestler promoter guy, and he said, we were just in Canton last night, and we had the dumbest audience ever. I said, look, I'm not a bright guy. I'm just curious. I'm not a big wrestling fanatic. But what is a dumb wrestling audience? I gotta know. I don't understand this. It's all theatrical as far as I'm concerned. What is a dumb wrestling audience? Do they not get the ruptured spleen joke? Is that what happened? But then I had dinner. David Copperfield, great, one of the great magicians ever, right? But, I had dinner. He took me out to dinner, with all due respect. It was the most frightening thing. I didn't feel well. I had to do a show. I had the flu. I was having problems with my girlfriend. And, magicians are like, they're wackos. Let's face it, So I'm eating my club sandwich. All of a sudden, it goes, hey, a penguin right out of my ass. Look, a penguin right out of my ass. I said, David, you're brilliant. Save it for the late show because I'm just trying to have my club sandwich. He says, you're right. You're absolutely right. He was very nice. He took a beat and he went, look, a squid. He took a squid out.
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19: I've never worked out what the moral of Humpty Dumpty is. I can only think of don't sit on a wall if you're an egg. How is that applicable to an eight-year-old human? I don't... You mean that go, well, what's the moral there? Huh. Don't sit on a wall if you're an egg. What? Of course I wouldn't. What do you mean, if you're an egg? It's not going to happen, is it? What? Are there eggs reading that going, oh, I'm just going to jump up there? Fucking hell. Good job. Oh, God. But don't get on there if you're an egg. No, why not? Look, read that. Don't send horses to perform medical procedures. Of course they couldn't put him together again. Of course. It's obvious they haven't got the dexterity. obvious. I wouldn't have sent them in the first place. No, it was an experiment. Don't experiment. They can't. They can't even scrub up. They can't. They haven't got thumbs, let alone opposable thumbs. They couldn't sew to save their life. They couldn't. If I had to design a perfect egg-crushing device, it would be a hoof. Doesn't matter if they're king's horses or Steptoe's horse. All the king's horses. Certainly don't send all of them. It's going to be chaos. What if we'd have been invaded by France that day? Bert comes running to the bloke in charge. He goes, "You in charge of all the king's horses and all the king's men?" "Yeah." "Well, the French are coming." "What? Where are all the king's horses and all the king's men? The French are coming to Dover. They're quick. Where are they?" "Up to the egg." "What? What? The egg. What are you talking about? I sent them to mend an egg." "Are you mental? They can't mend an egg." "Oh, God." Also, I only know that he is an egg from pictorial evidence. And he is clearly an egg. An egg thing. An egg with eyes. Things, right? And trousers. But that's not mentioned in the whole thing. That would be the first thing I'd mention. Never mind. I'd go, "Once, right, there was an egg that could climb walls." Left that out. If your surname is Dumpty, don't call your firstborn Humpty.
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20: It's not as universal. There are some things that work in comedy because they're universal, because they're things we all definitely know about, man. But we don't always talk about. It's not as way down the list of priorities, man. If you ever hear it. It's not as also camouflage colored. Nature in its wisdom, it's camouflage the color of the land. It's your basic off greens and off browns, huh? Greens or yellow, depending on what you have. And imagine if snot was fluorescent. Day glow mucus. There'd be no place to hide them. See, the camouflage is good color for trees and wood furniture. Where are you going to put a fluorescent snot, man? You've got to go down to the head shop and wipe it on a poster. Sure.
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21: If you want to understand, men, ladies, I'm here for you. I'm just telling you what we are, you know, not who we are, what we are, just like what we are that makes us struggle. And really, men are perfect creatures except for, you know, one. Like, if most women would want to be a man, if you didn't have to give up that power that you have, which is our weakness. That's our weakness. It's very difficult. I'm telling you, man. Like, I don't want to be with other women, ever. Like, I want to just walk down the street and go, "I never need to look at another woman again because I'm with the last woman I'm ever going to be with." And I'm like, but it ain't real. It's just, like, no guy wants to cheat and hurt his woman, man. That hurts. First of all, think about what cheating is for a second, ladies. Cheating is a man. He sneaks out of his own house to go, like, find some happiness behind your back so your feelings aren't hurt. Cheating is for you. It's not for me. We don't want to hurt you. If you give a lie detector test to a man and a woman and ask them the same questions, man, we would pass them both up to a point where it's like, hey, ask a woman, you love your man, you love your family, you love your home, you love what you built. Yep. All right. You see Brad Pitt or Denzel Washington or whatever standing there, would you risk everything you built with your man just to sleep with him? And women, look, they go, nah, I wouldn't. And they'll pass the test. they'd be like, eh, you know, they look good, but I wouldn't ask guys the same thing, you know, boom, love your woman, the kids, the house. Yeah. You see that girl passed out behind the dumpster? Would you risk everything for a passed out woman behind a dumpster? I don't want to, but look at her with garbage on. She looks so cute with garbage on.
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0: You ever just sat down in your seat and you see the mom coming with the baby and you're just thinking, oh, this is going to happen right now. This is going to happen. But then you really start to panic because behind the mom is the big fat lady. So you're like, oh, no. Can we paper, scissors, rock this right now? I don't want this to happen to me right now. Listen, look. Nobody wants to have this conversation on an airplane with someone sitting next to you. Excuse me. long flight. There's a lot of side meat on my seat. I mean, I literally can't feel my arm right now. I can't get the armrest. How about I push and you pull? Nobody wants to have that conversation. It's uncomfortable, you know? Yeah, baby. That's why I feel like when you're checking in online, they should show you where the babies are on the seating chart. So you can pick your seat accordingly, you know? You know what I mean? Like, you should actually have to fill out like a 20-question survey about yourself. Do you bathe? Do you brush your teeth? Do you fart? Do you talk? Do you have daddy issues? Have you been molested? Full medical history. So they do a match like eHarmony.
18: I took so many pictures at Disney. That's all we do, right, as a society. It's like, hey, instead of enjoying this moment, let's take pictures. We take pictures of everyday life and act like we're capturing history. Unbelievable, the cat's asleep. Post that on my Twitter. It's because we have the cameras on our phones. Do we need that? It's not like 10 years ago we were like, I wish I could take a low-quality photo of my dessert. Text it to someone that's not interested. But I can't, so I guess I'll just eat it. As a result, we all have so many photos, all these pictures, and sure, we all want our computers to run slow. But what are we supposed to do with all these photos? I mean, I have more pictures of my children than my father ever looked at me. And I just keep taking them, like, click, click, click. We all do. You click, click, click, download all of them. We don't even weed through them. I'll just get another computer. That'll be my Disney trip computer. We used to have boxes of photos in our closets. Now it's just old computers. Hey, there's our wedding computer. That's my computer when I was single. I should probably destroy that one. Sad, we have all these photos. Everyone has thousands of photos, and besides us, no one else cares. Because really, any photo you're not in is not that interesting. You might act interested, right? You're like, oh, you went to Mexico. How long is this going to take? Because I can fake it for like a minute. I don't even like pictures that I'm in. You know, you ever see a photo of yourself and it kind of ruins your day? For a second, you don't even recognize yourself. You're like, who's that fat guy? Oh, no. I should call my wife and tell her I love her. I can't believe I'm allowed to wear that color.
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22: I love booze, right? I'm a beer guy now, but... Nah, you know, you gotta pace yourself. I got a lot of friends in AA now. And if you need AA, I tip my hat to you. I really do. I get it. But the friends I have in AA, they get a little preachy. A little preachy, man. Like, I was at a wedding, and me and a buddy are doing shots. And a friend who used to drink with us all the time, he comes up out of nowhere, right? And he just leans over and he goes, you know, in AA, they say if you do shots specifically to get drunk, you might be an alcoholic. Right? I'm like, first of all, no one was even talking to you. I think we need to address that right out of the gate. I mean, and second of all, it's a bar, man. I mean, we're not sitting on your bed doing shots. And if you do shots for any reason but to get drunk, I think you're kind of missing the whole point of the shot. I mean, very few people have ever done a shot of warm whiskey and went, that was delicious. I love the way it burns your throat as it slides down. And then your mouth waters up. You think you're gonna puke, but you don't. It's very exciting. Me and a buddy of mine, my best friend, that's all we do. Whenever we get together, we drink beers. That's what you do with your guy friends. It's gonna be it. Whatever beer, it's gonna be it. Let's have a beer. My wife recently, she's like, you guys can't do anything without beer. It's like unbelievable. You play a sport, you gotta get a case. You do this, you gotta get beer. So my buddy was coming over once, and I go, listen, don't bring beer. She's driving me nuts. Let's just hang out without any beer, right? I mean, it was after like 3 hours, we're just staring at the ceiling. My wife comes walking in. Even she started laughing. She's like, look at you two trying to hang out without. What? Let me ask, what is the last thing you two ever did without beer together? That's what, all right? I had to think about it. I'm like, we built a fort. We built the fort. And then we got beers and brought them to the fort.
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2: Talk about lazy writing. There is no lazier writing than in a sports movie. I love sports movies. They're the best, but there's always like one scene, one moment in a movie that they make you buy into a false truth just to make the crappy script work. None better than the original Karate Kid. We say original Karate Kid because we all know last year they remade Karate Kid 1. They didn't make Karate Kid 8 or 9 or whichever one they were on at the time. You can't do that. Mr. Miyagi, Pat Morita is dead. He's okay? Dead. It's blasphemous. We boycotted the film. Honestly, the only way we would have watched a remake of Karate Kid 1 would have been as if they would have made Mr. Miyagi Margaret Cho. Yes. Who we know and love. Yes. But I would have loved that character. Margaret Cho with all of her sexual fetishes out
3: totally
2: on the
3: table. Different.
2: That changes the movie. Yeah, that explains wax on, wax off.
3: Whole
2: now
3: new
2: we know
3: meaning.
2: What that means. Now we know what that means. You're watching that movie, you're like, why is Danielson painting the fence in assless leather chaps?
3: I'll tell you why.
2: Because... he is a slave, and Mrs. Miyagi said so.
3: That's
2: so
3: right. That's he better works. Do it.
2: He better do it.
3: Yeah.
2: And that kid better get a safe word, too.
3: Yeah, he should get saying. A safe word.
2: Okinawa?
3: No, pumpernickel.
2: Pumpernickel, okay. Here's the moan in the original Karate Kid that for us, this was everything. If you don't buy into it, you don't buy the whole movie.
3: The whole movie doesn't work.
2: Does not work. Is the Karate Kid was with his girlfriend. They're at the arcade the night before the big tournament. They've made up. He's talking to her. He says, so I guess you heard about the big karate tournament this weekend. And she's like, who hasn't? Yeah, who in Southern California hasn't heard of this obscure high school karate tournament? I'm willing to bet that some of the parents of the kids in that tournament had not heard about that tournament. Hang on a second. Jimmy does karate. Apparently so. He's been walking around the house kicking all week.
3: He has!
2: And kicking a lot of
3: the dog, the drapes.
2: I saw that.
3: He did a roundhouse on the side tables.
2: I saw that too. Should we go?
3: Are you kidding? And get caught in that obscure high school karate traffic?
2: Oh my God. There is nothing worse than obscure high school karate traffic.
3: Ugh.
2: If I go out in L.A. on the freeway on the weekend and it's bumper to bumper, my first thought is what bizarre junior high school jiu-jitsu competition
3: I don't know.
2: Is happening down in San Diego to cause this much of a stack up here in L.A.? You could take the 101.
3: Really, there's a middle school Hebrew school Krav Maga submission.
2: Well, then we're totally
3: in San Francisco.
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1: Gary Goldman.
23: So I probably ate like 3/4 of a pound of red seedless grapes today. They're nature Sour Patch Kids. They're incredible. Red seedless. Oh my God. I love grapes in general, but red seedless. Who's still buying red seeded? Who's still insisting on a bit of a choking hazard and perhaps breaking a molar? for their grapes. No, I want to grow my own vineyard. Stop it. Get the seedless. They're delicious. I love grapes. And I'm very generous with them. Like, if I had, I was thinking of bringing some, and then I was like, maybe the Chinese food restaurant would feel that. I was like I was moving in on their business. So I didn't bring any, but I could have. I should have. Next time I will. I'm generous with, everybody's generous with grapes. Even the grocery store, which is usually so anti-shoplifting, they have a very lax grape theft policy. As long as you don't lie down in the grape aisle and have somebody feed them to you while slave girls fan you, they're okay with you taking some grapes. I love our grape washing policy. If we buy them, we bring them home, we soak them in a colander for an hour. If we steal them, we pop them directly into our mouths. Yes, yes, the act of petty theft actually cleanses them and neutralizes all the E. coli bacteria it's gathered on its voyage here from Chile. I love grapes. I love them. But I hate grapefruit. Isn't that interesting? That they have such similar names, nothing in common. Grape, delicious, a masterpiece. Grapefruit, vile. Vile, inedible. So bad it should be a vegetable. I hate the grapefruit. The only reason it was even invented was because God wanted us to have something to compare the size of a tumor to. Benign, easy, benign. It's unsightly, but it's harmless.
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26: But yeah, you gotta travel a lot. I always have to fly, though. It's just, we all hate it. It just gets worse, you know. I can't fly directly anywhere. Like, everywhere I go, I gotta go to Charlotte. Doesn't matter. I could be flying from London to Hong Kong. We gotta go to Charlotte. Why? Like, I've never even seen the city of Charlotte. I just know the airport has a Cinnabon. That's it. I guess all I know about that. And Charlotte's the only airport I've been to that the restrooms have an attendant. The guy with the towels. You ever walk into a restroom without an attendant and go, man, I feel so unwelcome right now. Like, you know what I need more of when I'm pooping? Company. Damn it, it's just not the same without a stranger to talk to. I mean, I'm getting lonely in here and I need a peppermint. Where's the guy? Public restrooms are so gross too. Drown myself in hand sanitizer. I can't do it. Like, I always get sick when I fly. I always have to fly next to the guy with the cough. And I can hear him coming down the aisle, too. You're right here, sir. I was up to fly next to the guy who wants to talk. Shut up. I don't know what it is about my face. People are like, oh, I bet he wants friends. And I don't. Like, I'm full. If you want to talk, have a point. If there's something to talk about, let's talk. Like, if you look over and go, hey, did you see? This plane only has one wing. Like, it's a good thing to talk about. Just make small talk out of nothing. So, where are you headed? I'm the same place you are. We're all going to Charlotte for some reason. This is where they keep the plane.
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9: It is a thing about your religions. Your fundamentalists basically take the word to be the word. It cannot be interpreted. It is not a metaphor. Like I said, what about Genesis? In the beginning, let there be light. Could it be a metaphor for the Big Bang, the creation of the universe in that instant?
10: No, God just went click.
9: I do believe there's miracles in the Bible. I'm talking about Moses and Pharaoh. Yes, that time Moses said, let my people go. Why can't you? And Pharaoh went, in your dreams. And Moses went, all right, Mr. Big Shot, called to God, going, God, hello, I need a big thing. And frogs fell from the sky. Maybe they fell from the sky, or maybe it was just a lot of Jews with catapults going, now. And thank God it was the Egyptians and not the French, because the French would be going, oh, lunch. Why should we let you go? You're great caterers. I like these people, eh? But I thought, wait a minute. Maybe that's what we should drop on Afghanistan. Not bombs, food, but frogs, lizards, hamsters, gerbils. And if you want people out of caves, a couple of New York rats. Oh. One New York rat is better than any cruise missile. It's just like, hey, how you doing? How you doing? Oh, rage! But back to the Pharaoh. It took more. It took boils. And even then the Pharaoh's going, I'm pissed, but I'm not letting you go. Finally, firstborn dies. That's it! Jews, out! And the Jews are going, all right, everybody, Manish Tananoi, we're leaving! Don't wait for the bread to rise. Just take the crackers. We're traveling people. We don't want sand in there. Let's go! Traveling through the desert to get the Ten Commandments. Those will be adjusted as we go along. Then they get to the sea, and then they're going, what now, Mr. David Copperfield? And Moses goes, Shah, Shah, calls to God, God, hello, another one. The seas part, and even the most doubting Jew is going, you're very good. All right, everybody, let's go. Don't eat the shellfish. I'll tell you why later. Let's go. Where are we going? To Jerusalem, the promised land, and later to Miami. Let's go. There was another miracle the night Mary said to Joe, Joe, I'm pregnant. And Joe went, Holy Mother of God. And she went, yeah. Oh, Jesus Christ. Joe, that's a great name. What are you talking about, Mary? Wait a minute here. You're a virgin. Uh-huh. And I got to haul your ass all the way to Bethlehem? How did this happen? It's immaculate. It better be immaculate, Mary. I'm sorry I turned Joseph into Ralph Cramden, but it seemed necessary.
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0: They've made it illegal to smoke in every restaurants of the entire West Coast now. It's all of California, bars and restaurants. Restaurants in Portland, Seattle, Anchorage, Alaska. Clap it up. Move there. Right. And Anchorage, if you've ever been to Anchorage, like, it's still legal to, like, shoot a guy for giving you queer looks on a Saturday night, but they still have passed this. And the way they pass these laws is their excuse is it's for the waitresses. They go, oh, well, a waitress shouldn't have to work in a dangerous environment. All right, well, then neither should a construction worker. So we'll make all buildings just one story with fluffy airbags at the bottom in case someone slip, right? You don't like your job? Go down the street and pack the bananas. No one's making you be a waitress. And that's assuming the secondhand smoke is dangerous. Evidently, there's thousands of dead waitresses from the secondhand smoke. Big Phnom Penh killing fields with the dead waitresses. You can't walk to a restaurant without stepping over bodies. If secondhand smoke is killing that many people, and nicotine is the most addictive substance on the planet, then why is nobody addicted to secondhand smoke? It's killing you. You should have been addicted to it a long time before. Do you know any secondhand smokers? Do you know anybody who gets in a stressful situation or gets laid and has to run out right afterwards and go to a bingo hall or an AA meeting and breathe deeply in the back? No. Secondhand smoke is annoying at best, unless your job is like this close to the ashtray where you're going, can I move over there an inch? No. And besides, if you've been a waitress for so many decades that secondhand smoke is starting to affect your health, you were probably dead on the inside a long, long time ago. Because I've been waited on by the chick with the 20-year pin, and she wasn't happy to be there.
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12: I love thinking about history. Christopher Columbus, one of the greatest real estate agents this country's ever. Think about it. You're like, yeah, he was pretty good. I guess. Hey, you guys want to live over here? Oh, I don't know, Chris. It looks like people already live in there. Give me like a minute, dude. Like a minute. Hey, folks, Damien, I got to have this gone by 3 p.m., dude. Damien. Damien, what's all this braille? Damien. Damien. Damien. Who's Damien in this joke? I don't know either. I've never once decided to write it any further than this moment. Damien! Come on, dude, Damien. These Indians, dude, you got to get rid of them. Don't let me lose people on a Southern Christopher Columbus. Yelling to Damien to get rid of these Indians. Damien. D, hey, D, D. Soak in that this is Christopher Columbus for real. Damien, dude. Get over here, man. What's with these Indians, bro? We got these guns. They made swords that can fly. How stupid we look right now. They're doing mushrooms. They're going hunting. How cool that is. Tell me that that's not true. Can't. Can't. And I'm willing to bet zero historians purchase this vinyl. Wait a second. No, they didn't. Oh, where's my blog? I know that Indians did mushrooms and went hunting. I know that they did because I've done mushrooms, and that is the closest I've ever come to being a Native American Indian. I was out in the woods, you know. I had a lot of my clothes off. I was talking to the wind. Wind! Wind! What do you know? What have you seen? When you're on mushrooms, it makes perfect sense. Wind! Wind! What's up? What's out there? What happened in the past? What happened in the future? Tell me your time secrets.
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15: 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You love the previews. And I'll tell you why. Because it doesn't matter what anybody here does for a living. Whatever your occupation is, the reason you love the previews, it's because it's the one time in all of our lives that we all get to be a critic. Because you know, as soon as that preview ends, you're going to turn to the person next to you, and you're going to review that film. And whatever it is, you mean it. That first preview comes on, right? Everyone. Where's the van? The van was supposed to be here. You, me, us. That looks good. I want to see that. But then the next one comes on. The next trailer comes on, right? The next preview. fate. Cameron Diaz. Oh my God, I can't believe it's you after all these years. Stupid. Stupid.
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17: There a guy was standing at the bar. It's funny, because I saw it. The guy was standing at the bar. He just finished drinking a glass of whiskey, and he asked the manager, "Say, how much whiskey you sell here a week?" The manager said, "Oh, I sell about 250 bottles of whiskey a week." The guy said, "Well, I know how you can double that." The bartender said, "How?" He said, "Fill up the glasses." Here's a little something for you guys that might be trying to make you a pretty girl. And you might be the nice type of guy. Some guys send flowers, other guys send messages, other guys call, send a little bread. But here's a short point. Candy is dandy, but liquor is quicker. A big fat lady took some stockings back to one of them big stores downtown. And, you know, where you exchange stuff. And the guy said, "What's the matter, madam? Didn't they come up to your expectations?" She said, "Expectation, hell, they didn't even come up to my knees." Guy came over to another guy's house. He said, "Look, I want your daughter for my wife." This guy said, "You go tell your wife she can't have my daughter."
18: I went out to dinner last night. I went to one of those restaurants that put up pictures of the celebrities who've eaten at the restaurant. Have you seen those places? I guess it's supposed to make you feel better about the choice you've made. Hey, look, Charlie Sheen ate here. Yeah, he's never made any bad decisions in his life. They had Brad Pitt's picture up there. Ladies, are you fans? Well, I guess I could ask everyone. Are you fans of Brad Pitt? All right, no, you don't like him. Did you have a bad experience with him? Say what you want about Brad Pitt, but he does have the life. Great looking, rich, famous, Oscar nominated, sleeping with Angelina Jolie. Holy moly. What did this guy do? Pull a thorn out of God's paw? Are his parents leprechauns? What happened? How do you get a life like that? Some woman yelled out the other night, "You're just jealous." Gee, you think? Yes, I'm jealous. What other reaction is there to Brad Pitt? Gratitude? Hey, good for him. Finally, that guy got a break. Now I can focus on my own problems. Just because it's Brad Pitt doesn't mean he doesn't have problems. Brad Pitt has problems too, you know. Yeah, I realize that. They're just different from my problems. I'm not picking on Brad Pitt, you know. Supposedly you read he's one of the good guys. I don't know. He gets behind all the right causes. Katrina and the environment. Those celebrities, they love to get behind the environment, don't they? Leonardo DiCaprio, Cameron Diaz. We want to save the world. Well, of course you want to save the world. The world loves you. The rest of us aren't having as good a time of it. I'm divorced. I'm depressed. I'm broke. I mean, I don't want the environment to collapse, but if it does, it's not going to be a huge adjustment for me. Cameron Diaz is like, "This sucks." I'm like, "Feels like a Tuesday to me."
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21: I was in Bombay 2 years ago, and I was there 1 month before the terror attacks happened. Remember the terror attacks that happened in 2008? Do you know about those, black guy? Not terror attacks, but the ones that happened to my people. Do you know about that? You don't really? You don't? He's like, "What happened?" You were in Senegal and they don't have news over there? Here's what there's a terror attack in India. It's not like 9/11. Now, here's the thing. 9/11 happened. It lasted 20 minutes. This terror attack in India, 3 days. Only in India could that happen. It could end up like a cricket match. 3 days. It's like, we shall continue this terror tomorrow. And here's the trippy part. I was in the Oberoi Hotel, the first hotel that they took out. And I remember watching it on news back home. I was like, oh my God, I was just there. Did I forget anything? There goes toothpaste I'll never see. And here's the messed up part. It's like the terrorists hit us and we go, stop it. Don't do it, man. And the bed's on, I said, stop. I'll scratch you. And those are pretty crazy terror attacks that happened in 2008. They were pretty nuts. Personally, not the worst ones that happened in Bombay. The worst terror attacks, in my personal opinion, happened in 2006. And I'm not basing it off destruction or how many people they killed, which was pretty crazy all on its own, but I'm basing it simply off of the date in which they chose to attack. You know, India got attacked on July 11th. We got hit on 7/11. It's almost like the terrorists had a sense of humor that day, you know? Should we get them on the 10th or the 12th? The 11th. The comedy practically writes itself.
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2: I did a radio interview in the United States last year, and they introduced me as the bad boy of comedy. I never said I was a bad boy of anything. Nor do I want to be introduced as such. Only in comedy do you ever hear that. You never hear that in other professions. You never hear, he's the bad boy of gynecology. See the dude put on his gloves with the fingers cut off. Australia, God, I love you people, man. Everybody's so good looking in Australia. I guess that's the benefit of your strict immigration policies. You only let really good-looking people now. I love Australia, but $20 for a pack of cigarettes, you've gone too far, people. Not everybody plays sport, okay? Some of us like to drink and smoke all night. Got a brilliant campaign here, man, against smoking. Have you seen that commercial where the doctor's gonna cut the dude's leg off? This man smoked cigarettes, and now he's gonna lose his leg. I'm watching that going, damn. I guess I could hop on stage. I have to admit, I love cigarette smokers. I don't know any cigarette smokers who are prejudiced. Because all cigarette smokers know, we're all black on the inside. There's worse habits than smoking cigarettes. In the United States, these country hillbillies have this tobacco in their lip. And I don't know what sensation it gives them. Maybe it helps them hate minorities better. And they had this guy in the news last year, and he got cancer, and they had to remove his jaw. It was gruesome. The dude had no chin. His lips just went straight down to his chest. And he's on TV being interviewed, going, I didn't expect this to happen. And I'm looking at this guy, and I'm thinking, how does this guy fold pillowcases?
3: Joan Rivers.
16: Okay, so we have the gays in front, we have the lesbians in back, the Chinese are gone. Okay, fat people, stay. Stay and welcome, welcome, welcome. Oh, I love fat people. Meanwhile, thin people, get out. I hate you. I hate thin people because the tampon make me look heavy. I hate. And you know who you are. Your finger smells of vomit. We are so on to you. No, but fat people, because I belong to Overeaters Anonymous. Once a month, they meet at my house and they cry. Oh, no one loves me. Is that so? Your butcher loves you. Your baker loves you. Is that so? I was on an airplane. They made me buy two seats. Yeah, but you got two meals. They broke up. It's just... And I've lost a pound. I'm on the Jenny Craig thing. And I watch all those ads. What is it, Valerie Bertinelli? I lost 96 pounds at Jenny Craig. And who's the other ass that does it? the Scientologist. Oh, Kirstie Alley! I lost 642 pounds going to Mars. So fat people, stay. And then I said, except those of you on Jenny Craig. I'm so damn mad. You know what that cost me? First of all, I don't want to see Valerie Bertinelli, and I don't want to see Kirstie. I want to see Jenny. If I'm paying the money, where is Jenny? Where are you, bitch? I think she's sitting around in a double-wide trailer and she can't get out, Newark, New Jersey. She's there with Paula Deen. And it's just... You want to see Paula Deen take a bath? Actually, throwing those over the show. Oh, just breasts drop, damn it. Oh, out of Brazil, this is how I go to the bathroom now. It's like having two slinkies all the time. You go up downstairs and they go,
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7: That's what they'll do. We'll take the policy and just, is that where he lives? Hey, man, let me in this place. Listen to me now. Give me the policy. We'll be right with you with the policy and the statement. Will you tell them to caveman?
6: That's what he does. He pays somebody. Here's $50. Go and hit that escalator.
7: You heard what I said? Go and do it. Quit looking at me now.
6: They're going. He walks right around the accidents. People just cry.
7: It looks like his family has been in an accident. And no green lizard's gonna help you out now. You need Allstate. He needs help. He needs medical attention. He needs Allstate Stand. Are you in good hands?
6: He'll just say it.
7: Have you opened up a lemonade stand? Are you in good hands?
6: You guys are great, man.
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7: You're being good.
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22: The longest job I had in television was working on a TV show called Best Week Ever, which was too late. You should have been several million people a couple years ago. And this show was extremely low budget, right? It was basically, we weren't even in a TV studio. We were in an office building, and our set was in a disused office where there was just enough room for the camera, a chair, and the construction paper, right? That was it. Now, at that time, we shared a wall with another TV show, the I Love The series of programs. I love the 70s, I love the 80s, I love the 90s. This was a show where a totally different

0: I Love the 80s gets there after us. They start getting loud. One of our crew members goes over to tell them to keep it down. Guy comes back, and he's giggling, and he says, oh, man, guess who's over there? It's Weird Al Yankovic. And I said, oh, next time they start making noise, let me go over there. I know Weird Al from comedy. I'll make a big bit out of being mad about it. It'll diffuse the tension. Everybody will have a good time with it. 5 minutes later, I Love the 80s starts to get loud again. I say, oh, here I go. This is going to be great. I kick the door in. I find Weird Al and I say, Weird, you have got to keep it down. Just like that. Weird Al responds, oh, I know, I'm sorry. Somebody already came over here once and I got carried away, I guess. I'm really sorry. I hope I didn't ruin a take or anything. I think, okay, well, this is not how this is supposed to go. I thought it was pretty obvious I was goofing around. We're all going to laugh about it, but I'm making Weird Al feel bad. That was not my plan at all. I will try this again, and this time I'll make it even more over the top, so it's obvious to everyone. Not really mad, I'm just kidding around. Okay. But thought it was pretty obvious first time, but maybe I'm just a terrific actor. And perhaps you saw me in There Will Be Blood. So, gonna really swing for the fences on this one. And so I say, I mean, Weird! You have got to put a sock in it! And that's when I realize I have never met Weird Al in my life. No, I've just seen him on television like everybody else. And now I am yelling in his face. So Weird Al says, I'm so sorry. I'm so sorry. I promise I will be quiet. And of course, at that point, I say, see that you do! And I ran away.
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16: I hope the next time I move, I get a real easy phone number, something that's easy to remember. Something like 2222222222. I would say, sweet. And then people would say, Mitch, how do I get a hold of you? I say, just press 2 for a while. And when I answer, you will know you have pressed 2 enough. Some companies like to use their... like to spell out a word so you call them up and remember the name, but they use too many letters, you know, because they can't edit it. 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I like to press all the buttons, you know, and spell it out to the bitter end. And if the operator's still there, God bless her. I never say God bless her on stage. That's going to be edited. God bless you. What's that? That's not my style. I'm not the kind of guy who says God bless her. We leave that to other comics. Other comics say God bless her way better than I do. I say it badly.
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18: Seems like it's really popular these days to say things like, oh, that grossed me out. I just threw up a little in my mouth. Or, oh, you're so funny. I just peed a little. And it's like, you're a gross person. Why don't you pull yourself together and then rejoin polite society after you've cleaned yourself up a bit? When you say those things, you cause me to shed my uterine lining. Having the name Tig, a lot of people come up to me that are huge fans of Winnie the Pooh. And Tigger too. This one woman came up, she said, oh my gosh, I just have to tell you, I am such a huge fan. So much so that I changed my name to Pooh. Pooh? Why Pooh? Why not Winnie? Or even the? I like my name though. A lot of people change their names or give their names away to things. Things like Lou Gehrig's disease. Or Jenny Craig. That's somebody's name. My name is Tig Notaro, and I know I wouldn't want to be driving down the road one day and see a billboard that said, I did Tig Notaro for 3 weeks and lost 50 pounds. Or maybe I would. Yeah, you bet.
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19: Most of the people I know that take prescription drugs never even think about the side effects. They don't even read the little packaging on the side. They just want to take it and feel better. Well, tonight I'm going to point out some of the side effects that you should really be paying attention to. Requip. Now, this treats restless leg syndrome. I'm not really sure what that is. What I imagine is this thing, right? When your leg won't stop shaking, right? That's got to be it, right? Your leg won't stop shaking. It happens to all of us if you have too much coffee or maybe you're a little nervous, right? We're all kind of familiar with this thing, right? Look at this side effect. May cause uncontrollable urge to gamble. You think the Indians who run the casinos had any idea of helping out with this drug when they were in development? We need something that'll make them gamble their asses off. Restless leg syndrome. This is on the tip of what I like to call the situations that are developing in America where we are inventing diseases now. Seasonal affective disorder. It's a true thing. Sad, I have it. It's not funny. I have sad. I do. Every fall when the leaves fall off the trees. When it gets cold outside, I get very depressed. It's called winter numbness, all right? We all experience drinking a couple of beers, put on some gloves, go out and shovel up snow, all right? It's not a disease. It's a season. That's what it is. You want SAD? I'll give you SAD. Shovel in the face disorder. How about that? Well, the rest of us are doing Irish jigs when it's 27 inches of snow falling on the ground. Seasonal affective disorder. They have one for the fat people, too, now. It's called PAD. Have you seen the ads on TV? Peripheral artery disease. Yeah, I have PAD. I have PAD. I can't feel my feet. When I was a kid, they called it gout, all right? It means you're too fat. Stop eating. You're the size of the moon. Nobody's fat, right? I'm physically challenged. I'm physically challenged. I'm not fat. By what? A sandwich? What are you challenged by? I have low self-esteem. That's what I have. I have low self-esteem. I'm so tired of hearing about low self-esteem. They didn't have low self-esteem when I was a kid. You know, my kids are both in college now. When they were growing up, you know about this? Everybody gets a trophy? Oh, I've hated this. Everybody gets a trophy. Yeah, that's the new thing. You know, worried about their self-esteem and their feelings, everybody gets a trophy. You suck. Here's a trophy. You really suck. Here's a bigger trophy. You suck and you're fat. Here's a trophy made out of chocolate. You can eat it. We don't want to hurt your feelings. When I was a kid, you know how you got a trophy? By winning the championship game. That's how you got a trophy.
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21: 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I always wished I was in that commercial, sitting down in the milk with the flakes around me. I wanted to have one of those raisin sweatshirts. Raisin. In a raisin beret, gone down to the demonstration in my raisin outfit. Another raisin for peace. Pretty soon Madison Avenue would get a hold of it and screw it up. They have a way of glomming the language. They'd have wrinkle power and raisin rhetoric. Right on, raisin. Madison Avenue is the front man for the business dude. The industrial spoiler advertising man says it's good. And they've been smoking grass, an advertising agency for a long time. You could tell just from watching the commercials. But now I think the clients are starting to smoke, too. Because they're approving some pretty weird things. Man. Like the guy in the toilet is pretty strange. The man in the rowboat. Originally it was a rowboat. He got a speedboat immediately when he found it. On a motorboat. Got a motorboat. Then he was on a raft for a while with two calypso musicians and two bushels of lemons. They were saying, we put lemon in the tidy bowl for you. We put lemon in the tidy bowl. They put lemon in everything now. Lemon's the big ingredient for everything, right? Lemon's in everything except lemonade. You don't find much lemon in that. It's too busy in the furniture polish. What a great symbol of American business. They're putting lemons in everything now. They're admitting what they're up to, man.
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22: Now, dude, I would love to be married. Like, in my head, it all makes sense. Like, I don't know what happened, but it scares me when I see married guys. I just get, like, nervous, man. I'm just going to be like that stereotypical married guy, you know? Just like a shell of my former self. You know, every weekend up on that silver ladder, my neighbor coming over, you know? Hey, Bill, how's it going? I know, pretty good, pretty good. Yeah, Susie keeps getting bigger, you know? Been wearing this shirt for 11 years. I don't know what happened to my dreams, you know? I just like coming up here because it's quiet. You know, I just stand up here and think about what might have been. Yeah. My neighbor's not even listening to me. He's all excited about some garden hose he bought at Brookstone. Convinced it was designed by NASA. Actually, it's got two nozzles, one for the hot and one for the cold. Really? Is it long enough to go around both our necks in the chimney so we can tandem jump off of this? That's all I really care about, you and your little garden hose. Now, I know I just sort of mentioned killing myself there. I don't want to freak you out, all right? Because I did that joke when I was down the Bible Belt and, was down south, and this girl took me really seriously. She came up to me at the end of the show. She's like, you're not really thinking about doing something like that, are you? Really? And I was like, no, I'm just joking. She goes, good, because you know, you can't go to heaven if you do something like that. And I was just like, yeah, you know, I really don't give a damn. It's not that I don't, I just like freaking out people that are that religious, that have a whole little checklist. If you do this, you go here, and if you do that, how do you know that? You don't know that, shut up. I think it's a very normal thought to think about killing yourself, you know? I do. You know what's weird? Anytime I think about killing myself, it's never over anything big. It's always little things. Little things make me want to take myself out. It's bizarre. Like, if my girlfriend broke up with me, I'm not going to lie to you, I would be devastated. Devastated. I'd be laying on the ground, crying in the fetal position for like 3 days. You know? But, you know, by the fourth day, you know, I'd start putting the pieces back together. I know what I got to do. Join a gym, lie to myself that I'm going to get the six-pack back. I know what I got to do, right?
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0: The hardest part about killing a unicorn is sobering up after about 3 days and trying to explain to your neighbor why you've been shooting arrows through his motorcycle. Everyone get it that's gonna get it? It's the rest of you I will never party with. I have a four-wheeler. Get that chariot out of here. Bring me a Pegasus. I'm an idiot. I am. I openly admit it. Like, God, it's bad. But it is. It's worse. And the thing is, it's just, my brain don't work no good. It don't. This rusty bucket of wiggle worms has seen better days. It has. Thank you. Like, three of you get that. The rest of you just staring at me like I huff gas. This guy, he's like, you smell like you huffed a bunch of unleaded before you walked out on stage. Well, sir, you're wrong. It was E85 because I care about the environment. But it's not all my fault. That, and I openly admit my chosen lifestyle has accentuated such born problem. But then in 97, when I graduated high school, my mother had gotten nice and drunk and informed me very nicely that she dropped me. Oh, go ahead and giggle. It's great. Yeah. And trust me, she assured me one of them was an accident, so it's cool. But the biggest problem that I noticed with probably the synapse firing and the cognitive thought and information going from here to my mouth was in 2000. In 2000, I went to a music festival. It was like a four-day music festival. And I was there, and I was with a hairy-pitted girl in a sundress. And that, I'm sorry. My sister had taken me to a festival and dropped me off. It was day two when I met Chewbacca. And Chewie and I had decided to do what they call an MX rocket. Now that is when you take mushrooms and ecstasy and you mash them together like an Oreo cookie. And then you put them in your face and it makes for a weird 3 days. Now, I don't know if you remember Hypercolor, where you get your pilot's license, you need to know about the color issue before you're naked in the middle of the festival. Ground control, Major Tom, we have a color issue. We are a terrorist alert, red, orange. And then a long-haired security guard will approach you and go, what seems to be the problem, sir? And 27 minutes after that, you'll realize you're explaining this to a willow tree that just happens to be sat stage left of the main stage. So if you dare, enjoy. That was what I read about in the paper.
1: Chris Rock.
20: I dropped out of school. Dropped out, sorry. Got myself a GED. You know what GED stands for? Good Enough Diploma. Now let me get this straight. I can make up 4 years in 6 hours. As soon as you get your GED, somebody always got the nerve to go, now I ain't go to college. Slow down. I think it's obvious high school is busting my ass. You can't go to no college with no GED. Only college you can go to with a GED is community college. You know why they call it community college? Because anybody in the community can go and crack a head, prostitute, drug dealer, come on in. Community college is like a disco with books. Here's $10, I'm gonna get my learn on. So I was in community college, I'm in there. So I took a black history class. I gotta know this, right? I'm black, right? I get a B just for showing up, right? Wrong. Failed it. A black man fell in black history. That's sad. Cause you know fat people don't fail cooking. That's paprika. Fail black history. Why? Cause I didn't know about Africa. Cause you know, you go to white schools, you learn Europe up the ass. Never learn about it. I still don't know. The only thing I know about Africa, it's far. Africa is far, far away. Africa's like a 35-hour flight. So you know that boat ride was real long. The boat ride's so long, there's still slaves on their way here. I didn't know nothing in school. All I knew was Martin Luther King. That's all they ever teach you in school about black people. Martin Luther King. That's my answer to everything. Martin Luther King. What's the capital of Zaire? Martin Luther King. Can you tell us the name of the woman that would not leave her seat on the bus? Ooh, that's hard. Are you sure it was a woman? Oh, I got it. Martina Luther King. You know what's so sad, man? You know what's wild? Martin Luther King stood for nonviolence. Now what's Martin Luther King? A street. And I don't give a where you in America. If you're on Martin Luther King Boulevard, there's some violence going down. It ain't the safest place to be. You can't call nobody, tell them you lost on MLK. I'm lost. I'm on Martin Luther King. Run! Run! Run! The media's there.
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2: I want us to be nice to each other. That'd be great. We could be nicer. So pay attention and be nice. That may be, those two things may not be able to happen at the same time. But and I think when it's guys, when guys deal with guys, it's okay. Somehow we, because no one, we don't want it to get crazy. We understand where it could go. And when ladies deal with ladies, you find a way to, I don't know how it works, but this, it happens, you know. But when it's women dealing with men, sometimes it gets tough. Now, I want you to understand something. I'm not talking about relationships here. That's different. That's love. That's off the table. I'm just talking about perfect strangers. Like, it gets crazy. I went to this office building. I went to this office building not too long ago. True story, okay? See a friend of mine who works there. Now, look at me. You see what's going on. You see me. I'm a friendly Negro. Like, I'm a... I'm wearing a cardigan. Like, come on. You know me. You know who I'm. You know what I'm about. Like, I say ask with a K. Like, you understand. You understand who I am. So I go into this office building to see my friend who works there, who told me to come. My friend isn't there. I go, okay, thank you. Can you just tell her Dwayne stopped by? Thank you very much. And I'm leaving. That was it. 5 seconds, tops, the whole thing. Some lady who works there, didn't even know me, she goes, yeah, bye, yeah, go, yeah, leave, bye, go. I was like, whoa, I couldn't do anything about it. She's a lady, I'm by myself, she's a female, you know. It's not like I had a female cousin with me. I couldn't be like, Tasha, handle this. Like, I was by myself. Let me tell you another story, so you understand where I'm going with this. I'm at a red light. I'm in my car, I'm at a red light, just waiting, okay? Big ass sign right here, and on the floor, on the ground, it says, I can go my left, I can go left, or I can go straight. And this is what's happening. Next to me, this lane, there's a lady, there's a woman, and she's waiting, and there's a big ass arrow here, and on the ground, that says, she has to go left. Let's review, all right? Over here, left, only. Over here, the world is my oyster, right? I can do whatever I want. The world is my oyster. The light turns green. I decide to take my left option. She goes straight. So we almost hit each other within inches. We're like this close. And I'm like, lady, what are you doing, right? True story. 100% true story. She rolls down a window, looks me right in the face, and she goes, use your head. And I was like, oh. Now, why am I telling you this story? Point of that story is this. If that was a guy in that car, that was a man in that car, I wouldn't even be here right now. You understand? I wouldn't be here. You'd be like, what happened to Dwayne? Well, you didn't hear what happened. He... he killed this guy at an intersection. You know what I mean? But it's a lady. I'm a gentleman. I let it, you know, I can take a loss. I'm not, everyone takes a loss. I let it go. Right? Now, but understand this too. In both of those cases, I was pretty angry about it. If there was a boyfriend with them, boyfriend, husband, there's a good chance that I would have had a fight with that guy. There's a good chance that I'm fighting that guy. You understand? Just like, oh my God, you with her? Bow! Just something, just to... And listen, that's a big problem in this country. It's a big issue. We don't talk about it, but it's a big issue. It is. Every 22 seconds in our country, a boyfriend gets beat the f*** up. Because of something his girlfriend said or did. It's a real... And you can almost picture it. You can tell that the boyfriend's trying to smooth it over. He's like, no, listen. And she's like, but if you can't protect me at my worst. And then he gets beat up. You understand? So understand I'm a solutions guy. So I'm thinking, okay. How do I protect these boyfriends? Because I understand they can't tell their girlfriends or their wives. They can't tell them what to do. We don't live in that era. So, you know, everyone's independent. So, but how do we protect the boyfriends? Also, how do we protect the good name of women, like women in this room, who would never shoo anyone? That's ridiculous. Like, so how do I protect you guys? And also, how do I just cut back on random shit? You understand? So, three things I'm trying to solve, right? Protect the boyfriends, protect the good name of women who don't shoo people like their dogs, and cut back on random shit. Now, understand... What I am proposing, I'm just workshopping this thing. Listen, I'm just workshopping it, okay? What I'm proposing is not for your wife. That's love. We don't know. That's passionate. That's over there. Not for your wife, not for your mom, not for anyone you know. This is perfect strangers type stuff, okay? But what if every good guy, never been to jail, solid guy, go to work, come right home, good man, never been in trouble. Every good guy got one voucher. Not two. Just one. One voucher a year to slap a woman. Now let me explain. Keep in mind, this is not for your wife. That's love. It's not that. I don't promote domestic abuse. Not that at all. It's for the boyfriends, right? For the you ladies, random. Now keep in mind, ladies. I know it's jarring. I say that it's jarring. But keep in mind, most of you would never get hit. You would never, ever, ever get hit. Ever, right? I mean, for one, you would know the system's in place, right? but two, and more importantly, we don't want to hit you. I don't want to hit anyone, especially a woman. I don't want to hit you at all. So most of you would never get hit. I'm serious, but think about this. What if you're a woman out there in the world, and in 1 month, two different guys use their voucher on you? Now, you've got to ask yourself some tough questions. Wow. They only get one of these a year. And they both use it on me. And it's January 3rd, so. I will say this, the only time, if this were, this is obviously something we're not gonna do, but if this system was ever implemented, there would be one day that was a little dodgy. I'll give you one day where ladies, it would be a little dodgy. You might have to just play the crib one day. December 31st. Yeah, because the vouchers wouldn't roll over. You understand? So It could get a little reckless on that day, so just... I'm glad you guys rocked out with that one. I really appreciate that. That's a tough one.
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3: I am trying to be a good person like all of us, right? 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
4: No baggage. 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What a gift.
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5: What am I going to date? What the hell is a date? Who the hell knows what a date is? Now there are these things called coffee dates and lunch dates.
23: I don't know how to date. Both my marriages were hostage situations. I'm in show business.
5: Dating for me is like after a show, a woman walks up to you with that look and you go, really, is this on? Are we doing this? And that can either last a night or 8 years. That's been my experience. And everything always moves fast with me because I don't understand how you're supposed to pace yourself. And then you trauma bond for an hour. You're like, well, I grew up in Albuquerque. My dad was crazy. And, you know, my mom had an eating disorder. And she's like, oh, my dad's crazy, too. And of course he is. And then you realize, oh, my God, we haven't done anything together. And we don't even know if we can handle anything. So then you overcome, like, one small crisis. Like, how can you not like tortillas? That's weird. And you get through that. And then after about 2.5 weeks of that, you go, well, happy anniversary. She's like, what are you talking about? It's like, today it seems like a year. What am I going to date in Hollywood? What are you kidding me? Women in Hollywood are like lollipops with exploding centers. How many licks does it take to get to the crazy? And I don't hate women. I'm not a misogynist. I hate three. I know who they are and I know why. I know where they live and it's for righteous reasons. I want to be remembered for eternity. Do you understand that if there is such a thing as a past life, I want a woman 200 years from now to be in a past life regression, in a trance, with a psychic, and the only thing that comes out of her mouth is, Marth Maron! And the psychic says, I don't know, I'm sensing in a past life, you must have been perhaps a comedy club waitress. I share my life and you groan. I don't understand. It's always the same girl that I'm attracted to. It's like a continuum of the same feminine spirit for some reason. They're all pretty. They're all, you know, kind of smart. They're very funny. And deep down, they resent every member of my gender. Do you understand? That's who I attract. And I don't find out until I'm too deep in. I don't know what it is. I don't know. I think for some reason, the problem seems to be that all the women that I've been with in my life seem to have fathers. And... That's a problem, because you're going to end up paying for whatever their father did or didn't do to whatever extent they did or didn't do it. That's just reality. I look into a woman's eyes, and if there is a chaotic storm in there, I'm like, I'm putting my raincoat on, I'm going in. This is perfect, man. And I get in there, there's Barbie parts flying around, camp counselors lurking, maybe a priest or two, missed rides. Daddy said he was coming, and I'm in there with two things that look like jumper cables going, where's the broken daddy box? Maybe if I plug directly into it and hold on for a while, I can make this happen.
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24: With his faithful Indian companion, Tonto, the masked rider of the plains, led the fight for law and order in the early West. Return with us now to those thrilling days of yesteryear. From out of the past come the thundering hoofbeats of the great horse Silver. The Lone Ranger rides again. Would you welcome his faithful companion, Jay Silverheels, Tonto?
25: Yes,

0: You know, working so closely for all these years with one man, even the Lone Ranger, would probably put a strain on any relationship. And we were wondering what might happen if Tonto decided he wanted temporary change and decided to seek employment elsewhere. So here's the premise. I'm playing the personnel director of a large corporation, for example, NBC, and I'm going to interview prospective employees. Now, let's see, who's the next applicant? Tishman, Tibur, Tobias, Tonto. Miss Loomis, would you send in Mr. Tonto, please? Nice of you to come in. Let's see, let's get right to the application here. May I have the last name, please?
1: Tonto.
0: All righty, the first?
1: Tonto.
0: Tonto, Tonto?
1: No, no. No first or last name, all Tonto.
0: Well, that's certainly an unusual name. Well, Mr. Tonto, I'm just looking over your application here, and now would you tell me, who was your last employer? Could I have that?
1: I worked 30 years as faithful sidekick for Kimasabe.
0: Mm-hmm.
1: Hunt, fish, make food, sew clothes,
0: mm-hmm.
1: sweep up, stay awake all night, listen for enemies for Kimasabe,
0: mm-hmm.
1: risk life for Kimasabe.
0: Mm-hmm.
1: 30 lousy years.
0: And for this, what was your salary?
1: Salary? What salary?
0: Well, your payment, something he gave you in exchange for your chores.
1: Once Kimasabe let me peek under mask, no big deal.
0: But no money.
1: Silver bullets don't grow on tumbleweed, fella. You got to buy them with Tonto's salary.
0: Oh, I see. That's right. He was always giving away silver bullets. Silver this, silver that. Hi-ho, silver.
1: Oh, Kimasabe have precious metal hang-up.
0: Yes. Now, Mr. Tonto, as you know, this is a highly industrial society. We need specialized skills. Do you have any of those?
1: Tonto can ride upside down, hanging from horse to avoid getting shot.
0: Well, I don't know about that.
1: How about standing outside window and imitating owl?
0: I'm sorry, all our vice presidential positions are filled. If we do find a position, where would you like to relocate, Tonto?
1: Toronto.
0: Toronto, Tonto? Do you have any special language skills, Tonto?
1: Tonto speak Esperanto.
0: Tonto Esperanto. So, as I understand this now, your ideal job would be,
1: Tonto to Toronto for Esperanto and pronto.
0: Thank you very much, Tonto. We'll try to fix it.
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3: It's all animals! The stupid! The other thick! Whales, those magnificent creatures of the deep that can communicate through thousands of miles of ocean. Just by farting. But it's true, whales can speak to each other if you accept an inordinately loud bottom blast as a form of speech. But what do they talk about? They don't get neighbours, they haven't got a royal family, they don't care about Mo Johnston. What do they talk about? Well, the weather, I suppose. Oh, watch it like where you are. Oh, wet, really? That's a surprise. It's wet here too. When's the last time you saw a whale on Mastermind? They wouldn't fit in the chair, I admit. That's not why they're not invited on. They're not invited on because they are stupid. They don't even get invited on Family Fortunes. This is it, maybe. What is the capital of frauds? You said, survey said, pass off!
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7: 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I'm Christian Spicer. I'm a writer, podcaster, and a huge fan of The Last of Us. In this show, we'll be recapping the story of part one while diving deep into the making of. 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
6: At first, they don't like each other. 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
15: All right, Walter, what about you don't like the humidity, you don't like the extreme cold, you want someplace warmer and drier? Yeah, how about when we see in August, we were in Phoenix. August in Phoenix, Arizona. Your agent is a moron. It was 112 3 days in a row. And what do all the locals say? But it's a dry heat. A bonfire's a dry heat. All right, did you enjoy being in New York City?
16: Oh, I love New York City. Good. Yeah, that was great. We'd do shows in Manhattan. About midnight, we'd get back to the hotel. 1 a.m., I'd lay my head on the pillow and listen to the sounds of the city. Woo-woo! Oh, my God. The city that never sleeps. Well, I need a frickin' nap.
15: Walter, you have effectively eliminated about every corner of the country. Yeah, what about where we live? People love the weather in Southern California.
16: Yeah, but at least with Florida and hurricanes, you got a little notice.
15: So?
16: Well, in L.A., we got earthquakes.
15: Yeah?
16: We don't know jack. One morning, you could be sitting on the toilet, and all of a sudden, there's crap flying around the house. We love it here. Big earthquake we had?
15: Sure.
16: Bad timing on that earthquake.
15: How's that?
16: Not 2 seconds before it hit, I told my grandson to pull my finger.
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18: When I'm driving around, I'm thinking, all right, I'm still alive. Now what am I gonna do? So I figure I go down and rent a movie, so I go down to the video store and I can't remember the title of the movie I want, so I'm describing the movie to the guy. I said, yeah, you know, it's that black and white movie, it's on color film. I think it stars Nicolas Cage and Haley Mills. It's that movie where the country loses the war because they accidentally made the submarines out of styrofoam and they won't go under the water. The guy's just blankly looking at me. As I'm saying this to him, I'm realizing this is not a movie I saw. This is a dream I had. I'm thinking, my God, I'm trying to rent one of my own dreams. Which would be pretty cool, actually. Then the guy says to me, that's not a movie you saw. That's a dream you had. And I said, how do you know? And he said, because you were in here last week trying to rent the same thing. And I said, all right, let me know when you get it in.
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17: I went to my high school reunion recently. I didn't want to go. I really didn't want to go, and I thought about it for a while, and I was like, you know what, Wyatt, you're doing all right in life. Why not go rub it in other people's faces? Oh, I'm cuter than you remember. Well, too little, too late, Father Plappinger.
19: This ship has sailed, sir.
17: I should clarify that I went to an all-boys Catholic school. I probably should have led with that. It's kind of boring when you go to a high school reunion at an all-boys Catholic school. It's just a bunch of guys standing around with name tag stickers like, oh, you're still named Steve. Cool. Hey, Steve, when you were in school, did any of the priests ever, you know, blah, blah, blah, blah, blah, blah, blah? What? No, me neither. No, no. Hey, check it out. That clock's still there. On time. I actually enjoyed going back from my high school reunion. I had a lot of fun. It was nice to catch up with people I hadn't seen in a long time. I saw these two guys that I used to always hang out with in high school, these two guys, Dwayne and Casey. We used to always hang out together, always hung out together. And we're catching up, and all these memories start rushing back. Dwayne and Casey, they used to always have snaps competitions with each other where they would snap on each other, tell like your mama jokes and stuff. You know, like, your mama's so fat, she's probably got hypertension. And I don't know, it was never really my thing. And they knew that, so they'd snap on each other, and then whenever they got bored, for fun, they'd snap on me, because the best I could ever do was like, well, your mom's so dumb, she didn't graduate high school, and has therefore had to work menial job after menial job to provide for you and your family. I guess it's not really a slam as much as a story of triumph. Someone should really write a Lifetime movie about her. Perhaps they could get Lynn Whitfield to star. You remember Lynn Whitfield from HBO's The Josephine Baker Story? I was gonna say Angela Bassett, but I figured she'd be too expensive. And those are the only two black actresses that get hired. 'Cause it's 1993. That was the best I could do. But we're catching up, and all of a sudden, Dwayne, just out of nowhere, snaps on Casey. And Casey snaps on Dwayne. And they're going back and forth and back and forth. And I'm like, I know how this game gets played. I need to come up with my own snap for when they snap on me. And I'm like, bing, bing, bing, bing, bing. And this was a snap that I came up with. Yo mama is like Darfur. Everybody feels bad for her, but nobody really wants to help her. Yeah. Snaps competition pretty much over. It was then just me standing awkwardly by myself. Not even Father Plappinger will touch me.
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21: Because you can't compete with the Asians. It's not that they're smarter. They're not smarter. Their infrastructure is infinitely better. The Asians do something that we don't do. They acknowledge stupidity. If you have a classroom of American children, little Johnny isn't keeping up with the other kids, what do you do? Come on, Johnny. You can catch up. We believe in you. What do you think they do in China when Mei Peng isn't towing the line, eh? Get out of the way. Don't talk to the smart kids. You're weighing them down. Go over there and make some shoes and help our economy, but leave them alone. You don't acknowledge stupidity, and I can prove it. We have 1,000 people in the room. By a show of hands, don't do it ironically. Don't do this sarcastically. Only do this if you truly believe it. Put up your hand if you truly believe you have a stupid child at home. None of you. Well, guess what? It's statistically higher than that. But your child isn't stupid, not your child. Your child has a learning difficulty. That's the definition of stupid. If you have difficulty learning, That's what stupid is. If you find it hard to put information in your head and recall it when you need it, that's textbook stupid. And there's nothing wrong with being stupid. I will take a nice idiot over a smart ass any day of the week, ladies and gentlemen.
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1: So this guy goes to this nudist camp. And he's staying there for a few months. He's been out of touch with his family. His mom once hadn't seen a picture of him for a while. So she says, "Why don't you send me a picture of yourself, honey?" So he gets a picture of himself, but all his pictures are taken nude. So he sends a picture to his mom, but he cuts the bottom half off. Mom loves the picture. She says, "Grandma would like a picture too." So he remembers, "Hell, Grandma's almost blind. I'll just send her the bottom half of that picture. She won't know the difference." She gets a picture. She calls him up. "Sonny, you look beautiful. You're about to tell you something. That new haircut sure makes your nose look long." So there's a ventriloquist driving down the country road. Been driving for hours, getting a little tired. Sees his old farmhouse, decides he'll pull over and maybe he can get some rest. Asks the farmer if there's a place to sleep. He says, "Yeah, you can sleep in the barn." So this ventriloquist goes out to the barn and knows a hired hand milking a cow. This ventriloquist decides he's going to have a little fun with this hired hand, so he starts making the cow talk. The hired hand's eyeballs get all bulgy. He says, "I can't believe that cow's talking." Ventriloquist says, "Well, I bet all these animals can talk. I have a way with animals." He says, "Well, I'll tell you, if that sheep says anything, he's a liar."
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20: Todd Barry.
22: I was in a bookstore. I saw a magazine on the newsstand called Autograph Collector. It's a real magazine. There was an article in this magazine, and I am not making this up. The headline was, "John Ritter's death reminds us. Get your autographs now." It bummed me out also. It did. But then I started thinking about it, and I started getting serious, and I started thinking about mortality and everything, and I don't want to get preachy or anything, but I would encourage you to just, I don't know, wherever your parents live, fly over there, sit them down, and get their autographs. I was talking to a young man recently, goes, "Todd, I tried to get my dad's autograph, he was kind of an ass about it." I was like, "When did you ask him?" "While he was eating?" "Yeah." I totally get that. It's the only time I'm not friendly to autograph seekers is when I'm eating.

0: I like touring. The only thing I don't like is the actual travel itself, because people can be so rude when you're traveling. I was flying home once, and I was sitting next to this couple. They had these two puppies that they put under the seats in front of us. And there was an older couple sitting there, and they said, hey, you guys mind moving the puppies over a little bit so we can put our jackets under there? And the lady with the puppies is like, no, we have two puppies. They need all the room. Thank you very much. And I was like, whoa, why'd you need to be so rude about that? And then she started talking to her husband. She's like, oh, can you believe those people asking us to move the puppies for their jackets? What kind of nerves do they have? Who do they think they are? And I was like, I hate this lady. So I started chiming in. I was like, yeah, I heard that. I couldn't believe they'd ask something like that. Those people are awful. Those people are terrible. Those people deserve to be murdered. And I didn't say another word the whole flight. And then the flight lands. And the old couple gets up. They leave the plane. Then the young couple's about to get up. But I hold them down. And I go, no, no. I got this. And I step over them. And I start following the old people, right? The young couple's behind me. We get outside the airport. I pull out the gun that I had from the previous joke. Load in two bullets. I aim it at the old people. But then I spin around and I aim it at the puppies. Bang, bang! I shoot both those puppies in the face. And I go, never be rude to the elderly again. Have fun burying your dead puppies. I know what some of you are thinking. Oh no, why did the puppies get shot? The puppies didn't do anything. I didn't really shoot any puppies. You're being stupid.
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2: I think a lot of times about relationships, you know, because relationships are so very, very difficult to maintain, especially for women. I feel for women the most because, you know, it is so hard for women to find a good man. It really is. I know. See, the problem with it, finding a good man, is that, see, most good men are already taken. And then the ones that ain't taken, them other ones, you know, kind of had to go away for a little while, you know. You know, it didn't work out good down at the court. What I'm gonna show you ladies is, if you can't find a good man to supply all your needs, Steve finna teach you how to get a whole gang of them, round them up, and make yourself one good ass man. So basically what I'm about to tell you ladies is how to build yourself a man. See, first of all, women have four basic needs. The most needy need in a woman is the need to communicate. You have to have someone to share your most inner thoughts with. That's the number one thing in a relationship. You got to be able to express every emotion verbally to someone. Women love to talk. Most of your men are not good talkers. We really don't give a damn how your day went. Hell is over, what you crying about? Go to bed, wake up, see you tomorrow. So ladies, if your man is not a good talker, the first man you need to go out and get, listen to me close, is a gay man. See, you don't know what I'm talking about. See, gay men, listen to me, gay men love to talk. Talk, talk, talk, talk, talk. Talk all night, you lying. Did he show Liz, girl, you must be right. Oh, they'll talk all night long. And here's the beauty of them. They ain't gonna ever ask you for none of that cookie. You know why? Because he don't want none of your cooking. All he want to do is hang around you, pick up a couple of traits from you so he can go down to the club, use them traits, and get his own man. So the first man you need is a gay man. Just a big old sissy. Just a sissy. Soft and tender sissy.
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3: God, it's good to see everybody, huh? God. Summer's finally ending, thank God. No more cicadas, huh? Have we had enough of the cicadas making noise in the trees all summer? What the hell is that noise? Somebody told me it's a mating call, man. Can you believe it? Can you imagine if that's how we picked up our spouses, huh? With that, you walk into a singles bar. Hey, baby, how's it going? God, there's too many animals anyways, isn't there? Do we need them all? Do we need birds? For-

0: Christ's sake, huh? 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What do we need birds for, sir? Crows? Do we need crows? Dig this. I'm laying in bed the other night having a nice little sleep, right? Sunlight comes up in the morning. Sunbeam comes through my window, hits me in the face. My little eyes flutter open. I'm laying in bed and all I can hear out in the garden is the merry song of every bird in the bird kingdom. It's like... And then all of a sudden... What the hell is he so pissed off at 6 a.m? It's like going to a beautiful opera on a Saturday night. Ave Maria! Ah! We hate crows, don't we? We hate them so much we invented scarecrows. Scarecrows don't scare crows, they attract homeless people. Think about it. You're a homeless guy wandering down the road. There's some clothes in a field full of food. What could be better for your situation? Some Sears Tough Skins and some yummy corn to chew on. You like corn, buddy? Do ya? You ever get naked, run around backwards through it? He said he loves his corn, Wesley.
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2: I, like a lot of you, grew up listening to an announcer by the name of Harry Carey. And he's such an icon, this guy. I listened to one game, he goes, "Hey, here comes Sandberg around third, safely in the second." He doesn't even correct himself. Ah, he's in scoring position. Don't forget Friday night's midget night here at Wrigley. Anybody accompanying a legal midget gets in free. And let's refrain from what the kids were doing last year, tossing the little guys over the wall to let their buddies in. Remember, only one midget per customer. Hey, check out the halter top on that one. I love how Harry always starts a sentence with, "Here's a guy, Danny Jackson, hasn't won a game in his last 16 starts, and he's making $2.2 million a year. I just can't figure it out. How does he look the owner in the eye when he collects his check? He's got to have a ski mask on, because all he's doing is ripping the club off. Hey, the Pope is here today. The group of 30 cardinals. I guess it's Big Hat Day here in Wrigley. You know, a couple kids were poking the Pope in the back of the head. I guess they couldn't see the game with his big hat and all. He just reeled around and gave the one kid an elbow to the forehead. And I don't blame the guy. I mean, here's a guy. There's a throat at first. Here's a guy who's worked his whole life to get to where he is. They give him a hat, let him wear the hat. Hey, Snoop Doggy Dog is in the house. Like Harry's gonna say, in the house. You know, Steve, Snoop Doggy Dog backwards is Poop Scotty God. What are with his glasses, man? His glasses keep getting bigger every year. You understand? He looks like Adam Antna. He's going to walk into the booth one day and go, "You know, Steve, I can't see a damn thing. But I can't see a damn thing. You're better off just moving my lips and putting on an old recording of me, because I can't see a damn thing."
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3: Ellen DeGeneres. And the local news, man, they want you to watch every broadcast they've got, don't they? It's not good enough you're watching the one you're watching. They do these teases to get you to watch later on. They're so incredibly cruel. It could be the most deadly thing in the world, and you may be having it for dinner. We'll tell you what it is tonight at 11. Is it peas? I feel sorry for the newscasters, you know? We can turn it off, but that's their job, and they have to read these stories, and they're just coming up on the teleprompter. They don't know what's coming up, and they've got to go through this range of emotion that there were no survivors. And next, which candy bar helps you lose weight? Still to come is an asteroid headed towards Earth. But first, where to find the cheesiest pizza in town? Also, a disturbing new study finds that studies are disturbing. They're like schizophrenic by the end of the news, aren't they? No wonder they snap when they start talking to the weatherman. You've noticed it. It's everywhere. They go to some fantasy land when they start talking to the weatherman. And now let's go to Johnny with the weather. Johnny, when are you going to stop this rain and bring us some sunshine? I'll stop the rain when you stop the carjackings, Colleen. The weather is actually the happiest part of the news, because at some point you're going to hear something positive. You're going to hear it's a beautiful day, or it's going to be a beautiful day. And it's nice to take in something positive, you know, because we hear all this negative stuff all the time, and we go out into the world and it's so chaotic, and we're not that we're going to notice if it's a beautiful day. We're moving too fast to even pay attention to that. And we need help to keep up with that pace. So we put a coffee shop here, and there's a coffee shop here, and a coffee shop here, and a coffee shop here, and the smallest coffee is a tall, and I'll have a coffee and a side of Red Bull because I'm very, very busy. I've got TBD and I'm late for yoga. Hurry, hurry.
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4: Oh, yeah. Of course you're feeling good. You got a midget telling you jokes. That's a damn good time. I know. Like, you guys were sitting around the house going, what are we going to do tonight? And then one of your friends got a bright idea. I know. Let's go see a midget tell jokes. You're sitting back going, hell yeah. That sounds like a good time, because you know right now your story beats any one of your friends no matter what they're doing tonight. No matter what, they can call you up later and be like, dude, should have hung out with this bar. This chick got naked. You'd be like, haha, comedy club, midget. And your friend will be like, oh, no. You didn't tell me there was a midget. Because I don't know what it is, but people are just happy as hell when they see midgets. It's impossible to be upset. Like, you could be going through the worst day. You can get fired from your job. Find out your wife is cheating on you. You walk down the street, you see me, you're just... We just bring so much happiness. That's why I don't think the government is using midgets correctly. Because we could be doing so much more. They have us in normal jobs. No, let's think outside the box with this. Like, I think we should just be giving midgets to cancer patients. Can you imagine that? Like, I'm sorry, sir. We've discovered you have cancer. Damn it. Here's your midget. Yeah. You know what I mean? Think outside the box. We got this war in the Middle East that's going on. We don't know how to end it. I know how to end it. Obama, stop dropping bombs. Start dropping midgets. Let's do this thing. We'll even give it a catchy name. Call it Operation Willow Drop. Because what's the big problem? What's the big problem? We can't find Osama bin Laden. He's in a tiny cave somewhere. I fit in small spaces. I'll find him. He'll be in the middle of making one of his death tapes, like, hey, death to America, death to the infidel, the blood of the American pig will run in the name of Allah. Oh. Holy God, you are cute. Come here. a little Taliban. You're a little Taliban.
1: All laughs, all the time. I Heart Comedy.
5: Robin Williams.
6: So good to be here in Memphis today. I did go to Graceland, or as I like to say, Club Medicated. I didn't know Ray Charles had a decorating license, but there's some wild colors. There's colors in there you don't see in daylight. Funny Ray, give me my gun, Bob Goulet. No, hence you could buy a shirt like this and not care. There's things in there that's very tactile. The jungle room is designed to be, made by people with a big chainsaw going,
7: Elvis bought everything.
6: That's so nice you built that pyramid. It's nice to have a coliseum you can see from Uranus. I like driving into the city going, oh, dear Christ.
7: Yeah, that's our coliseum. We have to pull over till the sun sets. Soon the chicken will be done.
6: And God, you let Mike fight here. Way to go.
7: Woo!
6: Oh, yeah. Mike likes it so much, he's going to open a barbecue place. It's going to be called Mike's Bucket of Ears. You're going to have to make money somehow. It's going to be,
7: welcome to the Tennessee Telethon. We're going to raise money or the state's going to shut down. Come on down.
6: It's either 6% or a huge bake sale. Come on down. And it's nice that Al's moving back and he bought a $2.5 million mansion right here in Nashville just so he can be near the people. Amen. Yes. Whee! Welcome to Tennessee Air. In case of a loss of cabin fresher, a bottle of Jack Daniels will fall from the ceiling. Whee! Oh, God. I forgot if you make that noise here, it's a call, isn't it? That kind of goes back to the great misunderstanding, doesn't it? The Civil War, it's all about product placement and labor relations, Robin.
7: You just had better weapons, you bastard.
6: Woo! Thank you. I think I've learned my lesson there. It's going to be like a... Woo! This is how movements start.
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8: There are a lot of weirdos in this world. I was at the airport trying to pick up my mother. Well, it was dark in that lounge. Of all the taverns in the world, she had to walk into that one. Yeah. My mother. I love my family. I had a bit of, the other day I came home, my brother's passed out on the couch holding an empty bottle of sleeping pills. So I called the paramedics and they pumped his stomach. And I think he's learned his lesson, you know, never to take my last two sleeping pills. Yeah. Life is so precious. My cousin died, age 19, stung by a bee, the natural enemy of the tightrope walker. And now my sister's really paranoid about bugs. We're at a picnic, and she said, Emo, there's a bug in my eye. Do something, you know. So I get the insecticide. What can you do? One man's pet stained carpet is another man's twister game. Oh, boy. Well, I visited my grandmother. Well, I had to go up to the attic anyway. I'll never forget that horrible evening. I took my grandmother to the emergency room. And after an hour of pacing, the doctor said, Emo, your grandmother's on an artificial life support system. But although her brain is dead, her heart is still beating. I thought, oh my God, we've never had a Democrat in the family before.
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9: I followed a man out of the bathroom recently, didn't wash his hands. I said, hey, dirty hands, where the hell are you going? Hey. He's like, me? I'm like, yeah, poo paws. There's H1N1 running around. What are you, 9? Wash up.
10: Me?
9: Yeah, fecal fingers. I get sick twice a year? Is your dumb ass? And I saw this commercial for toilet paper where this puppy is dancing through the toilet paper. Most people say, they're like, oh, we need to buy toilet paper. I say that, I'm like, I want to wipe my ass with a puppy. That seems way softer, right? Come here, Charmin. Come here, boy. For fun, I like to yelp at elevators as they close. I recommend you try that. But be careful, because every once in a while, those doors, they open back up. Ruh-roh. When it's raining out, I like to buy a single rose and then go up to a fancy restaurant window with a sign that says, I thought I was the one. Just slap it against the window and watch all the couples break up. Sometimes when I'm feeling down and out, I need to feel like I accomplished something. I think about buying a giant pair of pants and going to a weight loss seminar. I am, I'm a puker, it's the worst. Anybody else pukers? You guys know what I'm talking about? Just the ladies. Just make me feel better, ladies. It's just women. Yeah. That's the worst sound in the world, isn't it? That sound? You're a failure. It's the worst. You're the worst organ. That's the worst human being you can be at that moment. That which is inside of you is so angry, it's scurrying to escape out of you. Yeah? Yeah! I would rather spend time in a toilet than inside of your wretched decision-making body. You're like, we're out of here. Oh, tequila and white Russians? We're gone.
5: Bill Engvall.
0: If we happen to have any newlyweds in the audience tonight, this is my advice to the gentleman in the room. Keep your bedroom exciting. Keep it fun. But if you're going to try something new, warn them. Because you don't want to hear this in a dark bedroom. What are you doing? Because you ain't got an answer, brother.
11: Nothing.
0: And that's usually followed by, where did you learn to do that?
11: Apparently I didn't learn it, or we wouldn't be having this conversation.
0: That's what she puts up with on a daily basis with me. Just crazy stuff like that. Because here's the problem. I got ADD really bad. I mean, it's a wonder I've held focus this long. It's just thank God a moth hadn't flown by, because I'd be like, so anyway, ooh, look at that. But I really do have it bad, to the point that if we're having a conversation and a thought enters my head, I just interject it into the conversation. And it makes no sense at all. Like one day we were driving down the freeway and she was talking to me, I remember that. And she was carrying on this conversation. It wouldn't have been a conversation, because that means I would have been talking too. So she was just talking at me. And I happened to see a dead buzzard on the side of the road. And I looked at it and went, oh my God, I wonder what eats that. She's like, what? It's like she wanted me to take her to Las Vegas. You know that casino where they have the Knights and all, Excalibur. And so she goes, let's go there and see a show. I go, all right, fine. So we're sitting at these big, long banquet tables, and they're having a jousting match in front of us. And I must have had this really weird look on my face, because my wife goes, Bill, what are you thinking about? And I go, why do you think jousting stopped? What? I go, well, jousting stopped, but nobody ever told us why it stopped. And she goes, okay, why do you think it stopped? And I go, well, I think one knight got mad at another knight and said something offensive like, hey, sir, jackass, I'm going to joust you. And the other one went, whatever. And they climb on their horses, and that one lifts up his big old spear and starts running to another knight. And just they got really close, the other knight just took out a gun and went. And everybody that saw it went, wow, that was faster, yeah.
10: It's like I have a friend who lives in Oregon, and last winter they had a really bad ice storm. So I called him to see how he and his family were doing. He said, oh, we're fine. Power's back on. Everything's good. And I said, well, how are the roads? And he goes, oh, my God, they're slicker than owl snot. And we finished our conversation, and I was walking across my living room, and I physically stopped and went, slicker than owl snot? Who came up with that one? And I pose this question to you people here tonight. Do you think in the history of man, anybody has ever been walking through the woods and heard this? Ooh. Ooh.
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12: Yay, comedy! Yay! I love comedy! And here we are. It's exciting. I'm happy to do stand-up comedy. I love stand-up comedy. I'm overweight. You may consider that addressed. I'm from Wisconsin. I live in Los Angeles. And when you move to Los Angeles, there's never any illusion about what you look like. Right? In Wisconsin, this is a 6. A 7 on a good day. Right? When professionals are involved. Right? In Los Angeles, this is an airport cop. That's what this is. Which I'm willing to own that. I'm going with it. I've tried to tell him you could dress it up, turn it into a judge, a lawyer, anything. But I'm willing to go with it. It's fine. I've been doing stand-up comedy forever, since women comics would get stage time right before they were burned as a witch. I opened for Hester Prynne back in the 1600s. She was great. A lot of jokes about feathers. But funny stuff. And I, being from Wisconsin, and I travel all the time, and whenever I travel, I think about making fun of other people's politics. I think about making fun of other people's, everybody, but I've decided everybody in every state in the union, as far as I can tell, we've all elected someone out of their damn mind. Every state. I go to Arizona. I don't have a leg to stand on. I go to Florida, you guys. I go to Texas. I'm from Wisconsin. There's nothing to be done. Scott Walker is our governor. This is a man that believes that teachers, grade school teachers, should be armed in the classroom. And is in favor of destroying the teachers' union. This is not a man that has thought through his plan. I'm going to take away your pension and hand you this weapon. This is not a bright guy.
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13: Sports needs steroids. It does. Are you kidding me? Oh, baseball, certainly. Baseball's a strike away from being soccer. Yeah. And if you like soccer, well, welcome to America. See, our country already has entertainment, so watching people chase a ball for 4 hours to end 0-0 is not enjoyable unless, of course, the bleachers collapse and half of Europe dies. Or you're watching that girl from the University of New Mexico. She seems pretty competitive. Remember her? She was yanking people down by the hair, kicking chicks. I can only assume her father had a bunch of gambling debt and everything was riding on that game. And she's out there, I'm doing this for you, Pa! Or she really hates Mormons. One or the other. Pretty sure they were playing BYU. Baseball. Nobody wants to watch a pitching battle either. Let's hit the ball deep. Don't worry about your records either. For every superstar that's done steroids, 1 billion AA boys have juiced up. So the playing field is plenty even. We'll put an asterisk next to Barry Bonds' name, sure. As soon as we put one next to Babe Ruth's name. Getting to break records before black people were allowed to play? Excuse me? Where is that asterisk? Why don't people talk about that? I'd love to know how many homers the Babe would have hit had CeCe been throwing them 92 mile an hour sliders. Yeah, maybe the fat boy would have put the cigar down and quit pointing had Jose been allowed to swim 90 miles to throw him a junk ball. Don't worry if you don't follow. 90 miles is the distance from Key West to Cuba. Jose is a stereotypical name for a Latino ball player, and a junk ball is an impossible pitch to hit yard any place except for the new Yankee Stadium, which is a joke. The point is the record books might look a little different had our country not been founded by racists. That's all. Screw them. They were a bunch of racist pigs with a handful of good ideas. I just hope when they were signing the Declaration of Independence, they shot each other a glance. All men are created equal. You know what we mean. Now get me some hot coffee, boy.
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17: It's not what you say in this world, it is how you say it. It all comes down to that. You know what I mean? It all comes down to perception, spin, PR, right? Because you can't get anywhere in this world if you have bad PR. Nazis have bad PR, right? Nobody has worse PR than the Nazis, you guys. That's why they lost the war. You know? The Nazis didn't lose the war because, you know, they, I don't know why the Nazis lost the war. That wasn't the reason, you guys. It's because they had bad PR. Now, you guys know when I say PR in this context, I'm not talking about Puerto Ricans, right? Because that's not how you win a war with Puerto Ricans. You might win some candy from a piñata, right? You might win some arroz con pollo, which would be muy delicioso. Not going to win a war. The Nazis, on the other hand, did do some things very well. You know what I mean? All right, now look, I'm Jewish, okay? So I don't agree with everything the Nazis did. But let's give credit where credit is due. They did do some things very well. For example, calling it a party. Right? In this country, we tend to put the emphasis on the first word. We tend to say, it's a Nazi party, right? And it sounds like, oh, I don't want to go to that party. But in Germany, right, in Deutschland, in Der Vaterland, they put the emphasis on the second word. They say, it's the Nazi party! It's the Nazi party! We're having a party! Now it sounds like a B-52 song. It's the Nazi party! We're having a party! Rock Nazi! A rock Nazi! Putting on our boots, we're marching on Poland! Aryan evolution, it's the final solution! Rock Nazi! A rock Nazi! A Nazi party! Also, the word Nazi itself, that's a fun word. Right? Nazi! Sounds like nachos. Rhymes with Yahtzee. Now, I'm sorry, you figure out a way to combine the zesty taste of nachos with the strategy and fun of Yahtzee. I don't care what your politics are. I'm in.
18: You know, it's even surprising that the census could count Latinos because we're hard to count. Because for one, we don't even open the door. When somebody knocks, we hide.
19: Who's that? Who's that? You ever knock on the front door and then the curtain way at the end of the house opens? With the mirror, they're looking. Who's that? I don't know that, man. Don't open that door, tia. Don't open that door. The door to Latinos is sacred. Nobody knocks, but you honk, we come running out. Boom, boom. You knock. Don't move, cabrón. Don't move. They can see you. What was that? They watch out. I'm gonna watch it. I'm gonna answer that door. Hello. Yes, is the woman of the house home? Not at this particular moment. And all the families in the back. Dile, tia, dile. Not at this juncture. There's nothing like a house that Raza has. We've had it for 30 years, you know. You ever drive on the freeways and look what's on the top of Mexican house? Bicicletas and zapatos and half-filled up basketballs. And I saw a fender on top of a house. What's that about the thinking? Hey, put it up there so nobody takes it. A fender. Hey, where's my fender? Hey, I got it put away. The doorbells would never work. The little button would be gone and two wires would be out. And what would you do? You walk up and you touch the two. Ding, ding, ding. Watch out, touch them.
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5: Doug Benson.
20: Let's do some crowd work. Where are you from, sir?
21: San Francisco.
20: Seattle is an interesting city. I know the odds weren't that good that he'd say Seattle, but if he did, you guys would have been really impressed. Because here's my Seattle joke. They have a saying in Seattle. If you don't like the weather, wait 5 minutes, and then shoot yourself in the face. That's what they say. What's your name, my friend?
21: Steve.
20: Nice to see you, Steve. And do you like movies, Steve?
21: Sure, I love movies, yeah.
20: Sure, all right. I love movies, too. It's funny you said that exact expression, I love movies. Because I have a podcast that you can listen to for freezies on the iTunes, if you know how to work that thing. And it's called I Love Movies. And it's me and friends of mine, comedians and actors you may have heard of, some you may not have, just sitting around talking about movies. So check that out if you get a chance. What's your favorite movie, Steve, if you had to pick one?
21: Godfather.
20: Oh, excellent choice. Godfather 3, not so much. But God, the first Godfather, that's a good one. I don't know why I have a lisp all of a sudden. It's a new character I'm working on. The person with a lisp who loves the Godfather. I love the Godfather, it's my favorite. The trilogy doesn't hold up all the way through, but the Godfather is one of the best movies ever.
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22: Most annoying thing we found about being a parent is everybody else. They want to tell you how to raise your kids. I hate that. You know, everybody, right? Even comedians, right? I'm a comedian, I watch comedy. You watch comedy, 7 out of 10 comics say the same crowd-pleasing bullshit. Here's the problem with the world. You need to beat your kids, beat your kids, beat your kids. You don't want to do it? I'll do it. We didn't have timeout. We had knockout. Yeah, I think they're right, man. I think you look into any prison system in our country, and it is overflowing with inmates who just weren't beat enough as children. Like, what you in for, Hacksaw Hank? My parents with their patience and their love and their understanding. My mother-in-law, I'm over to her house before Owen was potty trained, right? And he takes a crap in his diaper. So I'm like, Owen, let's go, buddy. You got poopies up on the bed. We need to change you. He doesn't want to be changed. He's all cute, running through the house like, no poop, just pee-pee. I'm like, dude, that's a lie, man. You stink. You're burning daddy's nostrils with that stench. You think I can't smell that? You're like poopery for the whole house. My mother-in-law gets mad. She's like, Tom, don't talk to Owen that way. You're going to give him a complex. I'm like, you know what, Evelyn, thanks. But first of all, I want my son to have a complex. That's not something I need him to be cool with later in life. I'm just sitting around on a job interview, and like halfway through, they're like, oh my God. Did you just take... Yes, sir, I did. I'm very comfortable with that. My daddy be around the man to change me. Let's continue this interview. When do I start? I don't need him that confident. And he's being raised by a comedian and a comedian's wife, so we have a good time with it, right? This has been our best joke for the last 2 years. I go, Owen, why does daddy hit you in the body? Because the face leaves marks. I'm like, that's right, buddy. The face leaves marks. Put your shoes on. Let's go. I like to plant little comedy roadside bombs in my son, you know what I mean? I don't know when they're going to go off, but I know it's going to be around family. They don't always agree with our sense of humor, you know? So if anybody asks my son, Owen, what you going to be when you grow up? He says, Nobel Peace Prize winner or axe murderer? Nanny says, that's not funny. Well, Nanny's wrong.
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3: Getting old, man. Heard the gun for halftime go off when I turned 40. I'm at halftime in my life. My life is half over. And I played a sloppy first half, man. I didn't think the game was going to go this long. I didn't. Took some timeouts coming down the field. You know you're getting old when you hurt yourself sleeping. Hey, ever wake up? What was I dreaming about? Oh, God. Then you gotta lie to your buddies. I ripped my neck up moving a fridge. Really? Nah, I sprained it on a pillow. It's all going to hell. I don't know what happened. The older you get, the more stuff you gotta quit, you know? Like, I quit smoking weed. I had to. I got a 7-year-old. You know how stupid you look when you can't figure out chutes and ladders? And you throw a fit about it. If I get here, I gotta go to the bottom. I ain't playing! That's not good parenting. If you're over 35, too, technology doesn't have you by the throat. Doesn't own you. And I like that. People my age look at technology like, yeah, I can't figure that out. Just turn the radio on or something. I don't believe in all those buttons, man. And let me tell you something. If you're under 25 and you use your cell phone a lot, I want you to do me a favor. For 2 hours a day, I want you to put your phone in your drawer. That way you remember how to hold a conversation. I cannot talk to someone under 25 without 2 minutes into the conversation, they pull that phone out and start hitting them buttons. It's like watching a chimp peel a peanut at the zoo. There's a... They act like their phones, their personality, right? That's all they want to talk about is that phone. I always tell young guys, work on your car. Nobody ever got laid in the back of an iPhone. They love that phone, man. They want to tell you all about it. Look, check out my phone, bro. Check it out. Check it out. Oh, look at it. Look at it. Look at that. Look at all the applications. This one tells me the weather in 5 different places I'm never going to be. Look at that. That's awesome. You ever notice they never make any grown-up applications? It's just all to trick kids into blinking lights. Look, it's blinking, it swirls, that's magic. I'm gonna make something for my age group. Make me a wife app. That way I can scream into that phone, I'll be home when I said I'll be home. And then you hit the button and she hears, honey, I'm a little delayed. I want you to know I was thinking about you. I love you. And I'll be home soon.
4: George Carlin.
23: Flesh colored band-aid. That's another thing we left the blacks out of, man. Didn't consult them at all. Flesh colored. We didn't even consult the whites on that one. You ever noticed them band-aids? I don't know anybody that color. It's kind of an off coffee. I don't know nobody like that. And I've never seen anybody with their pores laid out in grids that way, man. Science fiction. But some businessman had to pick that color out. He had to approve it. Some man who was assigned a pad, a pencil, a place to write, had to okay the art department. Let me see. Well, let me see. 55, 51, I don't know. 51, 53. That'll be flesh. 53. Wow. Didn't even bother me. Flesh-colored crayons pissed me off. I was a war baby. 1937, I may be 8 years of age when it was over. And flesh-colored crayons didn't come in for a long time, man. Flesh-colored crayons came in when I was 19. And I had been out of coloring for over a year by then. I had gone through rubbing orange and red together. Another color that bothers me is blue. Why is there no blue food? There's no blue food, man. Blueberries are purple. A lot of things blue on the vine, a little bit blue on the vine, purple. There's no blue food, man. Someone has the blue food. We want the blue food. Blue food probably bestows immortality. Where's the blue food? Occasionally you get some badass jello in a cafeteria that looks blue. That's all, man. That's all. Maybe a piece of hard candy. 1 out of 200 pieces of hard candy are blue. It's a pain in the ass. Have to explain them away. What about the blue? Oh, never mind. It's mint. That has nothing to do with color. Green is lime, yellow is lemon, orange is orange, red is cherry. Blue is nothing, man. There's no blue. And then they chop the little round blue thing in their mouth. Oh, show me what it is. It's a sour ball. Ah! The glass! Left over from Halloween.
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9: I think a lot of my morals were instilled in me by my father. He loved to hunt. Anybody else like go out, kill small animals? How about it, huh? Yes, but he always told me, he said, Ryan, you never ever kill something unless you're going to eat it, right? And that stuck with me. And that is why I am against the death penalty. Come on, crowd, what am I saying? What am I really saying if you think about the joke? We need to start eating criminals. That's right. They say the electric chair isn't a deterrent. What about the rotisserie? Come on, they're in those cages all day. They're probably tender, like veal. Mostly dark meat. Crowd, crowd, crowd! It is a racist, screwed up judicial system. Fact. Unbelievable. Try to have a joke that sheds light on social inequality in America and people just... bigots. Oh, fine. Understandably, a few people upset. Because they don't eat meat. I get it, okay? Hippies, I got it. Dirty American, thank you. Where were the rest of you? Points for you over there in the dark. I saw a bumper sticker. I was driving behind this one dirty American, and this bumper sticker, it said, if animals could talk, we'd all be vegetarians. Oh, isn't that cute? Too bad that's not true, right? I think if animals could talk, they would tell us which other animals taste freaking great.
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7: I seen one crackhead trying to break into somebody's car, man, and it struck a chord with me. I tried to stop him. I said, hey! And he looked back and saw me and said, oh, keep an eye out. See, that was me that said that. I'm trying to help you. I want you to stop. Crackheads are like that. I had a crackhead break my car window one time. Broke it! You know what he stole? Candy bar I had lying on the seat. That's all he took. It's a damn candy bar. I was so mad. I drove around the neighborhood for 5 hours looking for a crackhead with chocolate on his face. I did that. I finally found when I grabbed it. I said, hey, man, what's all this chocolate on your face?
0: He looked confused. Chocolate? This is doo-doo, baby. I said, oh, man. This place is insane. But you know what I like about San Fran, and the reason I picked this city to do my special is because of all the major cities in America, somehow people get along here better than anywhere else I've seen in the country. That's right. And I always admired San Fran for that. But you leave San Francisco, you're like, bye, thanks for coming to San Francisco. Come back in April, we're having a sale on Birkenstocks.
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11: I remember the first time my daughter said a whole sentence. That was a big deal because she had never made a whole thought by herself. She just said the little words, and I was doing the dishes, and behind me I just hear her, she just goes, Daddy, I don't like chicken. I dropped my plate. My wife and I cried and hugged. It's a big moment. A week later, I'm making dinner. She goes, Daddy, I don't like chicken. Well, we're having chicken. What are you talking about? I don't like chicken. I don't like you, okay? I don't like you. I don't like people that make me work and don't appreciate what I make for them. You don't like chicken? Make whatever you want then. Get out of your little plastic chair and make your own dinner. Whatever it is you want so much. When your kid won't eat, you just go crazy because you have a physical need to feed them. It's an instinct. And when they're sitting there just looking at their food, you're like, just eat it! You'll die, you idiot! Eat the food! And I'm like, it doesn't matter, put it in your face. They have your footprint at the hospital. They know that I have you. I'm not allowed to let you die. Eat it. You have a social security number. You're on the grid. Eat. If you're skinny, I go to jail. Do you understand? And I love my kids and I die for them, but my life stinks. It just does. It's what it is. When you're a parent, you know, all the pleasures are gone. You can't sleep. You don't sleep. You don't eat. You don't eat meals. You just eat at the sink fast, standing up. Some macaroni and cheese that she didn't eat. That's your dinner now. With people yelling, hurry up, I'm just trying to get through. You don't do anything fun. Your single friend's like, did you see that movie? No, I didn't see the movie, okay? And you can't even enjoy being a parent because there's no pride in it because we suck at it. Everybody sucks. We make huge mistakes and then you just go, whoops, permanent damage there. Move on, I guess. My five-year-old has all these twitches and weird fears. I'm like, good luck with that, honey. That's all my handiwork. Sorry. And it gets harder, too. You think it's going to get easier. Like, when they're babies, you think that's the hard part because you got to do everything. You got to feed them. You got to put their clothes on. You got to put them in the car. You got to do everything. But you think it's going to get easier because they're going to grow up and do all this for themselves. But they're not. They're going to grow up and be able to, but they won't do it. So it's actually easier when they're babies because when you want them to eat, you just take food and just shove it in their face. You got to put on a shoe. You just take a foot and chew on it. Just pull her arms through the sweater. Throw her in the car and keep the door closed. And then you get the parents live for the tiny vacations from their kids. The little tiny, like when you put your kids in the car and you close their door and that little walk around to your own door. It's like a carnival cruise. It's just the greatest. And you just stand at your door like, okay, well, that was bad. Well, that was, what did I say? That was bad. Okay.
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25: Okay, now cut it out there. I beat you to it, didn't I? Cut it out follows me everywhere I go, and especially in airports, people love to walk up, and you know, there's a whole hand signal thing you have to do with it. And I had this one guy, I was in Chicago O'Hare catching a flight, and this guy starts running up to me. He's like, Dave, Joey, Full House. And all I could think was, I hope he doesn't have a machete, you know, that crazy look. So he goes to do the cut it out thing, and he runs up, and he completely botched it up. He's like, hey, knock it around. And I said, do you mean cut it out? And he's like, yeah, you got it. Like somehow I was going to mess it up, you know? It's easier to yell out Joey than my last name, which is Coulier, which, of course, translates into it's cool, yay. Just... That was a joke. You're not going to hear any more of those tonight, that's for sure. I brought the band, so I hope you'd like to hear a little music. Okay, calm down. All right, here we go. You know, there's some notes on the harmonica I never use. I never use the low note, this one. Yeah. Yeah, because it reminds me of Catholic school. Anybody here ever go to Catholic school? Oh, all right, I messed up too. All right. I remember the nuns making our entire class have to stand up because we had to sing a song. She'd be like, okay, class. Actually, it's more like, okay, class, you know. Blow this pitch pipe thing, and it'd be like, and then we would all go, ah! Okay, we're out of tune. Let's sing a song. Then there's this note, the high one, the... Yeah, that's harsh. I don't know when I would ever use that. Maybe like at the end of something, like... You know, like, whoa, hey. What an ending. You get a lot of different styles of music out of the harmonica. You get this style, which kind of reminds you of some cowboys sitting around a campfire late at night, just that...

0: And then the next thing you hear is, I can't quit you.
1: Oh, hello there. I'm Newton Ames, talking to you on behalf of the Monolithic Oil Corporation about today's energy situation. You know, if we all just sacrifice a little, we can pull together to beat the current problems of not enough energy. And Monolithic is doing its part by killing most of the birds that nest around our beautiful oil refineries. Birds eat up a lot of food, and as everyone knows, food takes energy to grow and prepare. So the fewer birds there are, the less energy will be wasted. Now, how can you help? Well, if there are any old folks around the house, just set them outside at night. This looks like a long, hard winter, and the fewer people there are, the less energy demand there'll be. Leaving the old folks outside is nothing new. The Eskimos do it all the time, and they know a thing or two about surviving in cold weather without much heat. You betcha. When you drive, don't take your foot off the gas for stop signs, red lights, little children, or anything. A smooth, steady driving technique is the most economical. The cost in human lives, suffering, and property damage will be more than offset by the savings in gasoline. Now, I hope these tips have helped you become more aware that the blame for today's energy situation is on your shoulders and your conscience and not ours. Monolithic Oil Corporation, we want you to... Hey.
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4: I get tired of the businessmen who make way too big a deal out of their computers. You ever hear these people? Excuse me, I have a computer. I have a computer here. I don't know how you're going to handle this. My computer. Oh, is he from the future? They've been around a while, pal. I think they have a way to handle your computation machine. I want to do that with an Etch-a-Sketch, you know? Just do it. See what happens. Excuse me, my laptop. What's that? Is it work? Okay. Want to see the screen change? That's a staircase. So the airline lost my bag temporarily. I had to go into that baggage claim office. Boy, that must be a wonderful place to work. Every single person that comes in, you have to go, let me guess, you're angry? So I know it's got to be hard for them, you know? So I'm trying not to be too upset, but it's hard not to be, they lost your bag. But you got to squelch it or else they won't do anything for you. You got to go in, hey, how you doing? My bag? Yeah, I gave it to you guys a few hours ago. And it ain't spinning around on that thing. So I was wondering what kind of hell on earth I should prepare for.

0: definition. Women have that little talk from mom when they're about 12, and she goes, hi, you know, there's going to be a lot of biological changes coming up in your body. And, you know, they get a gynecologist, they get all these pamphlets, the health classes. They're a lot more graphic about what they talk about in their sexual adventures. Guys in this country, when it comes to sex, are on their own. Were we on our own, guys? Yeah. Nobody helped us. I guarantee you the first time, every guy in this room, the very first time, they were on their own. Was anybody there, guys?
1: No.
0: No, we were on our own. We didn't know what we were doing. We were bluffing. We hoped it felt good. We hoped it was right. We didn't know. Nobody helps you figure that out. We didn't get any pamphlets from the government. Mom and dad are no roadmap. What are you going to do? Ask them for sexual advice. Help yourself. Go, Mom, Dad, you know, I met this girl and she really is special. And I really wanted to make an impression on her. So I was wondering, could you help me out? Just give me some hints. Give me some of the bobs I could use. And yeah, sure. Help yourself. Nobody helps, man. You got to figure it out on your own. Women won't help you. Women won't help you. Women won't give you a clue. They enjoy your awkwardness. And she won't tell you. She won't tell you. No, she just laid there with that sexually frustrated look on her face. Like, she won't tell you. She'll tell everybody else. She'll tell her mom, her girlfriends, her hairdresser, her little sisters. Everybody else, man. Well, he's just not sensitive. He doesn't know my needs. He doesn't know enough to shave and make his face smooth. And he doesn't hold me. But she won't tell you.
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8: I'm probably not a typical Texan in that I don't hunt. I fish, but I don't hunt. And not because I think it might somehow be more holy to eat meat that's been bludgeoned to death by somebody else. That's not it. It's really early in the morning. It's really cold outside, and I don't want to go. My cousin Ray, on the other hand, thinks killing a deer with a deer rifle is magic in the forest. I'd like to do for you now my impression of my cousin Ray after the big kill. Hell, it was 4 a.m. 22 degrees outside. Of course, you weren't there. I'm in a camouflage deer blind with grease paint on my face. I've got deer urine on my boots. I'm not sure why. I made that part up. I got a .30-06 with a 12-power scope and a bullet that'll travel 2,200 feet per second. When that deer looked up to lick the salt sucker I'd hung from the danged old tree, caught him right above the eye. Yeah, well, I hit one with a van. Going 55 miles an hour with the headlights on and the horn blowing. Woo, that's an elusive little creature. If you ever miss one, it's because the bullet's moving too fast. Slow the bullet down to 55 miles an hour, put some headlights and a little horn on it. The deer will actually jump in front of the bullet.
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0: So, hey, have you guys had that thing happen to you yet where you realize you're too dependent on technology? Yeah, it happened to me. My buddy was visiting from out of town, and he called me up. He's like, dude, I need directions to your house. I was like, all right, cool. You got a pen? And he goes, yeah, and I got to write this down. Here's directions. You're going to go to google.com. You're going to type in my address. Do whatever they say. He was like, I'm not near a computer right now. And I was like, oh, what, do you have GPS in your phone? He goes, no, I have like an old flip phone. It's like, well, then I don't think you come to my house. I have cable and running water. It's going to freak you out. I was just in Seattle a couple weeks ago. Washington State now. Yeah. Washington State, so you know, weed legal. Weed legal, texting and driving against the law. So basically, a cop could pull you over, walk up to the car, see you rolling a joint on your lap, and be like, oh, I'm sorry, sir. I thought you were texting and driving. Have a great day.
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2: So let's just be honest. You can tell I've lived a rough life, all right? It's hard to look like a virgin, but also look like you just buried your wife at the same time. And I know I've lived a rough life because a couple weeks ago, I got in a fight with a homeless guy who thought I was another homeless guy. And I would be the worst homeless guy. I'd be the guy on the street who's like, ladies and gentlemen, can someone please give me $24.95 so I could purchase the Criterion Edition of the Royal Tenenbaums? I do comedy clubs sometimes. They write comment cards there. And one time someone wrote, my favorite comedian of the night was the ginger beard man. Which I was okay with because it's the first nickname I've been given that doesn't rhyme with agate or etard. Doesn't etard just sound like a dating website run by Make-A-Wish? But Gingerbeard Man's cool. I like that's a fun nickname because Gingerbeard Man, it sounds like a horrifying fairy tale that hipsters pass on to their children. Run, minorities, as fast as you can. I'll gentrify you. I'm the Gingerbeard Man. I'm all organic and also vegan. I haven't been happy since Pinkerton.
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3: I was on the bus recently, because things are going great in the old career, and this crazy guy got on the bus, and he's that sort of crazy where he gets his own section of the bus, you know, that sort of crazy, where he's like, I got walnuts for testicles and Dick Cheney's made of bacon. He's one of those guys, right? And he's going crazy. He's just having a good old time, because under job description for crazy guy, you check off crazy, and that's what you do. So he's like, and he gets on the bus, and everyone gets up and moves to the back of the bus, because we're humans and afraid of things. So, well, I wanted to be back here anyway. And he sits in that seat next to the bus driver while the crazy, lonely people sit. And he's just having a great old time. And I had this weird instinct. And I don't know what it is, and I don't know why. But I got up, and I sat right next to him. So he's like, and I'm like, shh. Shh. And he went to sleep. And that's when I realized, guys, I'm a thumb whisperer. That's what I am. That's my job. That's my gift. Just driving around in a gold-plated golf cart with a white linen suit on. Leave the people with one voice in their head alone, Crazy Larry.
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4: Like, there are several locations around planet Earth right now where they have particle colliders built, just these giant tracks miles long where they race subatomic particles in the opposite direction of each other at the speed of light and smash them into one another in the hopes of recreating the Big Bang. what's the best case scenario that comes out of that? Some people are worried that not only will it not work, it'll create a black hole that'll suck this universe into an entirely different dimension, which would be kind of a cool way to go. If just all of a sudden we were just sucked into that guy's shoe, just like, that would be a good way to go. But scientists are quick to dismiss that, like, no, that would never happen. Even if it did create a black hole, it would be so small it really wouldn't cause any damage. Well, even still, then you just have this really annoying suction device just hanging out in the lab, just like, damn it! Now I got my wedding ring stuck in another damn dimension. That's just great. Why'd we invent this thing? I hate it so much. But say it does work, and you create the Big Bang, and all of a sudden you're looking in, and you see a sun form, and a little Earth starts spinning around it, and little fish crawl out of the sea and put on shoes and look around and go, what the hell is this? How did we get here? Did something create this? What is our purpose? Why are we here? Like, what are we supposed to do? I know. We should build a particle collider. This Earth, shoes, particle collider, Earth, shoes. Just an endless cycle. That would be so boring. Just watch that over and over. Eventually, you just shove that thing over into the corner of the lab like, all right, let's never speak of this again. That's a bad idea.
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6: Y'all not gonna believe it. I'm in the limo and in my peripheral. I see something looking confused. That mean out of side vision. In the back, thought it was a car. That dog a peripheral? That ain't even supposed to come out to 2006. In my peripheral today, still think it's a car. I don't believe him, it's a car. You don't want nobody to have it. I saw a Spinner hubcaps. What part of the game is this? Them mom didn't even spin on their own. They had to get out the car and spin them manually. That's our problem. We be wanting to keep up. Be working real hard, get $5,000 worth of spinning rims. And pull right on up in an apartment complex with them spinning rims. You gonna have to get some priorities eventually now. I'm gonna tell you something about spinning rims you might not have known. You're not gonna believe this. From inside your car, you can't even see them spin. Can you believe that? All that money and you gotta look at the bus stop to verify your rims. You just at the light to... Better get your life together. Life is too short to be worried about 20-inch rims. Put $20 in your gas tank and get your damn grind on one more time.
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7: Every time I do something, never works out right. I always get stuck, you know? That's how I got my name, Rodney Dangerfield. Yeah, I went into show business. I wanted to better myself. And I saw an ad in the paper. It said, improve your personality. So I went to see the man. He told me my personality was okay, but my name was my problem. Well, I said to him, my name? Well, how can a name be a problem? Well, even William Shakespeare said, what's in a name? He said, who? I said, William Shakespeare. He said, look, you want to listen to me, you want to listen to your friends. I said, I don't understand. I mean, is it good to change your name? He said, of course, I always keep changing my name. In fact, right now, I can give you a very good deal. There was a man here last week, left me a deposit on the name, he never came back. Actually, it's a $1,000 name. I'll tell you what I'll do. I have a new name coming in next week. And I need the space. I'll let you have the name for $500. I said, $500? That's a lot of money. He said, it's a great name. It's a name. Once people hear it, they'll start saying it. I said, what's the name? He said, Rodney Dangerfield. I said, Rodney Dangerfield. He said, see, you just heard it. You're starting to say it. Listen to me. Take the name. Seymour, go down in the basement, look in the blue box, and bring up a Rodney Dangerfield. I said, wait a minute. Suppose I use the name and I don't like it. Can I bring it back? He said, of course. All I ask is one thing. While you're using the name, don't give it a bad name. So finally, I decided to call myself Rodney Dangerfield. As soon as I got home, I thought to myself, what did I do? I made a mistake. I called the guy up. I said, look, this is Rodney Dangerfield. He said, who? I said, Dangerfield, don't you remember? He said, oh, yeah, Shakespeare's friend. I said, look, I don't want the name. He said, don't be foolish. Try it for 2 weeks. I guarantee you'll keep it. So I tried the name for 2 weeks. I still didn't like it. I went to bring it back. I couldn't find the guy. He changed his name.
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5: You guys ever trace back your family history? Go back a couple generations in your family tree, find out embarrassing you wish you didn't know? I traced my family tree back, found out I actually had family fighting on both sides in World War II. Humiliating. The piece of shit side of my family fought for the Nazi infantry over in Germany, while the badass Jesselniks were here in America spying for the Germans. I assume everyone here is drinking tonight. That's good. I love to drink. Love it. Do it all the time, every day, always have. I don't know where it comes from either. Hell, even my parents tell me, when I was like just a little baby, I used to climb out of my crib every morning and then crawl over to the liquor cabinet to try to spend time with them. I like San Francisco, so liberal. So liberal. Clap your hands here. Clap your hands if you own a gun. Yeah. Oh, San Jose is in the house, huh? It's not too bad. I once asked the crowd in Houston that question. They just started firing their guns in the air. It didn't even let me finish the question. I don't own a gun. I'm against guns, to be honest. When I was a kid, my parents had a gun. My parents said we had to have a gun. Gotta have a gun to protect the five children. Gotta have a gun to protect our five children. Of course, they eventually got rid of it to protect their four children. I'm not gonna lie, it was fun while it lasted. I was getting pretty good towards the end.
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8: I really love listening to people's voices, like Sam Elliott. Like I'm fascinated with the voices. Like when I watch sports today, I listen for the broadcasters. That's the most important part to me as a sports broadcasters, because they don't speak in a way that anyone else in our country sounds like. You watch a sporting event and they're like, the Chicago Bears taking up the 20-yard line. But that's only in our country. They sound that dumb. I saw the World Cup, and when I discovered soccer when they had the World Cup on TV a couple years ago. And that is, like, the British announcers for sporting events do not sound as dumb as Americans. You'll watch something and it's like, they'll be like, there's the ignominious side of the UK goalie fishing the ball out of the back of his own net. That can't be anything but embarrassing to the British people, the Parliament, and the Crown. And you're like... It's like that for regular, like news as well. Like, the American guy will be the anchor who's like, yeah, well, for more news about what's happening internationally, let's go to our British reporter on the ground. Because it's always a British reporter on the ground. Jonathan Summers at Baghdad. Thank you. Jonathan Summers, Baghdad. Coalition forces today engaged remnants of the Republican Guard approximately 90 kilometers south of Fallujah. And you're like, wow, that's a lot of information. It sounds like fact. And he's like, yep, that's it. All the job was done. You can say anything you want in the cadence of a British reporter and it just sounds true. I'm standing here in Tripoli where moments ago Muammar Gaddafi was taken up in a whirlwind and crowned king of the unicorns on the planet Jupiter. There you got it, folks. Muammar Gaddafi, now prince of the unicorns. A little planet on Jupiter. Good luck to him.
9: I'm a vegetarian now. Anyone a vegetarian? Yeah, there you go. I'm not a strict vegetarian. I eat beef and pork. And chicken, but not fish, because that's disgusting. My niece is 9 years old. She informed me she's a vegetarian. I would love to have pulled that when I was a kid. No thanks, Dad, I'm a vegetarian. No son of mine's gay. His dad sounded scary. You ever eat fast food in front of a vegetarian? They look at it like you're barbecuing a kitten. Oh my God, you're eating that? Yeah, and I'm not gonna digest it for a decade. Come along with me. I do love the vegetarians. I always get a kick out of when they try and impress you. They're like, I haven't had meat in 5 years. I haven't had a banana in a month. You see me bragging about it.
10: Do you know what they do to those chickens?
9: No, but it's delicious. Don't get me wrong, I love animals. I just love to eat them more. Fun to pet, better to chew. I do feel bad they have to be killed. I prefer it was like an animal suicide. Maybe the animal deserved it. You know, this is a good chicken sandwich. Think this bastard tried to steal my car. Good work, Roger.
10: Who's Roger? I don't know who some of these people are.
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11: I don't care who you are, though, man. You have got to be careful when you try to tackle any sort of social technology or social networking that you don't understand. The stakes are high these days. I think the best example, although there are many, is this congressman not too long ago who decided that Twitter would be a great form of communication to send a photo of his junk to his mistress. Right? This guy thought he was sending a little private message. He ended up tweeting his meat to the whole country. And what was worse about that was America's reaction. All of America, without knowing anything else about this guy, got up on a soapbox and was like, he should quit his job. He should resign. He's got bad character. He can't be a leader. I don't give it what he does on Saturday nights, assuming he's a good politician, all right? If we made our political decisions based on that kind of judgment, we'd be screwed. Because this country was founded by people that invented half the things we do and we get wasted. I guarantee all of the time our heroes would throw badass parties. Sam Adams would invite everyone over for a kegger. George Washington would drink too much moonshine, pass out on the couch. Ben Franklin would quickly invent the first Sharpie ever. Start doodling calligraphy all over his face. Everyone would gather around, sign their name. He'd be like, hey, John, come put your Hancock on George's face. This is hilarious. They spun that for the history books.
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12: All right.
13: You do that show. I'm just speaking now. You do fantastically well.
12: Hypothetically, you're speaking.
13: Yes, yeah. Hypothetically. Yeah. You do fantastically well on the award show.
12: Yeah.
13: What is the best thing that could result from that?
12: You get an award yourself.
13: No. You're asked again.
12: That's
13: to
12: right.
13: Host
12: okay.
13: the
12: you get,
13: award
12: to, you get
13: show.
12: To come back and do it again.
13: Yes. 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
12: Yeah.
13: 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If you produce the show, that is a job.
12: All right, okay.
13: If you win an award, that can help you get a better job. Uh-huh. But hosting only leads to hosting. You see?
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13: Where are you going with your award show hosting skills?
12: Well, now nowhere.
13: I'm done. That road has come to an abrupt halt for me. It's not a job.
12: Mm-hmm.
13: It's like the person that hosts a party. They do the most work, the most effort, and they're just another person at the party who really wasn't even invited.
12: Mm.
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14: I like to go to concerts because I love to see my favorite band through the phone of the ass standing in front of me. Wonder what he's going to text to somebody later. They should just call the news, what's wrong? Hi, it's 6 o'clock. Here's what's wrong. Now for the local news, here's the worst that happened the closest to you. All right. If I were an anesthesiologist, I'd be the funny guy at work. Like when people are going under, I'd be like, no, wait. I was on the highway and I saw a sign that said live nude girls. And I was thinking, you probably don't need the live. I wasn't even thinking about the girl's mortality until you brought it up. Dead nude girls. Pull over, man, I'm feeling kind of curious. Injured nude girls. Perfect, let's go there. They're still alive, but they can't get away. That's my kind of lady. Mortals Strip Club. Now on the ICU stage, Amber. She just kind of wheels out, her foot's up, and I guess.
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15: Thank you so much for coming. If you guys hadn't come, this would be weird. You know what I mean? I want to apologize, too, if when I'm talking, it seems like I'm not looking right at you. I have really bad eyesight. Like, I lost my glasses recently, and I went to LensCrafters Glasses. I gave my prescription, and I go, hey, you know, do you guys think you can make me these glasses in less than an hour? And the lady goes, we won't even be done making fun of you in less than an hour. This isn't even LensCrafters. It's a deli, idiot. Just recently moved out of New York City, which was good. Because it's expensive in New York City, man. I had to live in a studio apartment when I first moved there. I don't know if everybody here knows what a studio apartment is. But basically, it's where you live in one room and you pretend like that's okay. That you're living in one room. One of my friends comes to visit. And he shows up at my door and he goes, hey, man, I heard you had a new place in New York. Wanted to take a look around, get a look at it. You know, get a little tour or whatever. I don't know if you guys have ever given a tour of a studio apartment. But it always sort of goes the same way. You know, you're like, okay, right here we have the... And then you just start crying. Explaining why life didn't really go the way you thought it was gonna, you know. My friend was cool, though. He was like, dude, you should put up a mirror on the wall. And it'll make it look like it's way bigger in here. So I did it. I actually put up a mirror. And then... It just looked like there were two gay guys in matching outfits. It's like, oh my God, that guy's hanging himself too.
16: Airport security used to be a little lax. I know it used to be, okay, get on the plane. Come on, get on the plane. Okay, ma'am, hold on one moment. What is this? It's a gun. Okay, get on the plane. Now you can't even carry nail clippers on a plane. What are they afraid you're going to do? Like, open the cockpit door or the bitch loses a cuticle. Now you get on a plane, there's usually some sweet southern stewardess will come on if you're getting on a plane in Georgia and go, ladies and gentlemen, before we get on this flight, we're just going to have a few random bag checks. These are totally random. I'm just going to read off a few names. Hassan bin Singh. Achim bin Lay, Judy Smith, 14 Arabs and a blonde, and every black man and every Hispanic man in the room is going, thank you, God. We're off the list. Get ready, Habib. It's your turn now. And now they pat down everybody. They take away knitting needles from old ladies. They're patting down a five-year-old kid. He's going, what are you doing? You're not a priest. Let go of me. Aha. I see. So you've had Father McFeely's private patent chat, too. Oh, it's always amazing. It wasn't just that they would catch him, but that they had that, you know, divine witness protection program. Here's a priest, here's a pedophile. Find a priest, find a pedophile, find a priest, find a pedophile. moving him around, find a home away from Rome. Here we go, Mary gone around. They go, hey, don't ask, don't tell, or you're going to end up in a room in hell. Go, moving around, but... Even the Pope got all the cardinals together and went, what do you think? The problem is he's dressed like Liberace's stunt doubles. And your purse is on fire. Because you have to remember, boys and girls, it's not just a sin, it's a felony. So we got to keep track. Now, back to our in-flight movie. Remember when you used to get on the planes before 9/11? The pilots would come on and give you that whole Chuck Yeager.
17: Hey, everybody. Had a couple of cocktails. Feeling pretty good. Let's take this sucker down to the end of the runway and see what she'll do.
16: Now they come on and go,
17: I love all of you. We are family.
16: Then the stewardess comes out and goes, in case of a cabin emergency, a small Louisville slugger will fall from the ceiling. Remember to take it in both hands, aim for the head, groin, and knees.
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18: See, they feel sorry. They feel sorry always for royals. Well, Princess Diana. Oh, watch the gay guys get quiet again. Princess Diana. I hated her. What a whiner. If you don't know when the good times are coming, you're an idiot. She had everything. I'm not happy. I'm not happy. Princess Diana, tall, thin, gorgeous, rich, two normal children, a husband who didn't want to sleep with her. I'm not happy. I'm not happy. She had a crown. She had a damn crown. You don't know what I'm talking about. She had a crown. Just think, if you had a crown, you could go back to any class reunion for the rest of your life. And all those sons of bitches who didn't vote for you for student council, when they say to you, how you doing? You say, how am I doing? Check my hat. That's how I'm doing.
19: We love you Latinos. We knew you were here. There's 9 Astrovans in the parking lot, so. They all got like stickers of roosters and Brahma bulls.
20: Yeah.
19: And then on the back window, they got those funny stickers like the dad sticker, the mom sticker, the 10 little kid stickers, the littlest kid's already pregnant in the sticker.
20: Aha, la tuya, wey puto.
19: I don't give a f- We learned Spanish by getting jumped by you Mexicans.
20: Yeah. We love you guys, though. We love Latinas, boy. Woo. They are fertile creatures, though, I'll tell you that much. You want to look a Mexican, you better wear a condom and you better put a fruit roll up on top of that.
19: Word.
20: I'll tell you what, that's like throwing a gallon of water on a gremlin. 5 babies will shoot out of her immediately.
19: And Mexicans are already born with Raiders jerseys on.
20: Yeah.
19: And 2 felonies right away.
20: Right away.
19: Don't get mad. We don't make the rules. Jesus does.
20: Amen.
19: But we love you Latinos, man. We love that Mexican beer like Tecate. The only beer in America you buy a 30-pack comes with a soccer ball. Come on. I don't see Coors Light giving out hacky sacks and frisbees to the white kids.
20: Yeah. and we love Tapatio and Cholula hot sauce. You better bet your ass. Believe me, testify. And we love the Latinos. They could communicate to one another like the Mayans simply by whistling like, Maria! Look, white people, black people, look around. These Mexicans know what he just said, yeah? You heard the dog whisper? I'm the Cholo whisperer, SS.
0: Totally.
20: He said, Maria, hurry up and do the laundry before I hit you. That's what he just said. Listen, not that we condone hitting women. All we're saying is you hit that bitch hard enough, she ain't calling the cops. That's what we're saying. That's where Chris Brown, if he had child locks, click, click, get your umbrella, Rihanna. It's going to be a long night in this bitch. You know what I'm talking about? All right, racism and abuse. Let's keep going.
0: Yeah.
1: Art comedy. Funny lives here.
21: Ricky Gervais.
22: I love books of quotations. I read them for pleasure. I've got a few of these compilations. And one of my heroes is Winston Churchill. And when I read, "Give us the tools and we will finish the job," I thought, how inspiring. And when I read, "Never in the field of human conflict was so much owed by so many to so few," I thought, how patriotic. And when I read, "It is a good thing for an uneducated man to read books of quotations," I thought, you cheeky fat git. People say that Oscar Wilde is the greatest genius that's ever lived. Let's test that. It's one of his. "All women become like their mothers. That is their tragedy. No man does. That is his." That sounds a bit gay to me. Just, I don't know. Give another go, isn't it, one? "I couldn't help it. I can resist everything except temptation." That sounds gay as well. I want to start that with an ooh. I want to go, oh, I couldn't help it. You know? And I want to end it with, "I can resist everything except temptation. Chance to be a fine thing." Do you know what I mean? And when he went through customs all those years ago in New York, and the customs officer, just doing his job, said, "Have you anything to declare?" Oscar Wilde famously said, "Nothing but my genius." It's not witty. He planned that. I bet the first time he went through customs in a foreign country, he was all, "Yes, sir, no, sir. Anything to declare?" "No." "On you go." "Thank you." "Oh, I just thought of something brilliant to say." "Excuse me, can I go?" "No, no." "Oh, God." He had to wait weeks in those days, back on a boat to England, planning it. "Anything to declare?" "Nothing but my genius. I'll be in a book of quotations, won't I?" So he gets there again, finds the same bloke, goes, "On you go." "Oh, I didn't even ask me that time."
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23: 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And my job was to sit in an office for 8 hours a day and manually unsubscribe the people that couldn't figure out how to do it themselves. I was just clicking unsubscribe, unsubscribe, unsubscribe. I went to college and that was my job. The best email I ever got was from a woman who wrote, "Hi, this is my father's email address. He's been deceased for 2 years. Can you please unsubscribe him from your spam list so he can truly rest in peace?" That's a crazy lady, because your father's resting in peace just fine. You're the one with the problem. You're not letting go. You're checking your dead father's email account 2 years after he's gone. The only thing that makes that okay is if her father specifically requested on his deathbed, "As my final wish, I want you to continue to check my Hotmail account. Make sure I'm not subscribed to any spam lists so I can truly rest in peace." And she would be like, "Of course, no problem. Just tell me your email password." And he's like, "You already know it. It's the things I loved the most in this world." And she's like, "Oh, is it a combination of mine and my sister's names or birthdays?" And he's like, "No, it's beer football." And that's a joke I wrote about what I thought my dad's email password might be.
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24: My favorite thing to do when I'm high is watch Roadhouse. Either Roadhouse
0: else are anti-pot commercials. Those are the two greatest. Unintentional comedy is always the best when you're high. You know, the pot commercials are the best when you come home super baked. And it's almost like synchronicity. You turn on the TV, like, what's on? And there's that chick with her talking dog. Have you seen that commercial? Oh, my Jesus. If you haven't seen this, this is a real commercial made by a partnership for a drug-free America where they have this kid. She comes home from school. She looks like a normal high school kid. She opens up a refrigerator door. She's looking for something to eat, and her dog just hops up on the counter and just starts talking. Just, Lindsay, I wish you wouldn't smoke weed. You're not the same when you smoke it, and I miss my friend. Well, I'll be outside. The dog just scampers away. That's pretty crazy, but it's not nearly the craziest part of the commercial. The craziest part of the commercial is how this chick reacts. Her dog was just talking to her. And she goes like this. Like, wow, he's got a point. All right, that's not pot. That bitch is on Zoloft and cocaine and sleeping pills, all right? That is not how you would react if you're high on marijuana and your dog just struck up a conversation. You wouldn't just accept that. You wouldn't just be standing around and go, oh, okay, I guess he talks now, all right. Guess he talks. No, you'd want to talk to him. You'd be like, hey, who else talks? Does the cat talk? I knew he could talk. I had a feeling. What about the fish? What's up? You wouldn't even think of him as a friend after a while. You'd get pissed off. You'd be like, dude, I've had you for 5 years. You wish I didn't smoke weed. I tell you I love you every day. You don't say anything. Wish I didn't smoke weed. Really? I wish you didn't lick your ass when I'm trying to eat breakfast, stupid! Tell me what to do. You might want to stop eating out of the litter box before you go giving out advice. Just a little heads up. It's kind of tough to take you serious when you got litter crumbs stuck to your wet nose. You dummy. Why don't you clear up your cat problem before you go doling out advice, Dr. Phil of the dog world.
2: I wish you wouldn't smoke weed. You're not the same.
0: That's because I'm high, stupid. I planned it out in advance. I did that joke in L.A. and a guy came up to me after the show. He goes, hey, man, I did all the animation on those commercials. I go, whoa, what was that like? He's like, I was high the whole time. Like, oh, that makes sense. Undercover with a secret message.
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3: How many people have cats? Okay, 1, 2, 3, 4. Okay, 10. Now, let me ask you this. Do you trust them? Because I've got to get a pair of cat handcuffs and I got to get them right away. Just the little ones that go around the little front paws. Or maybe the manacles of four that get all four paws. But what a drag. I found out my cat was embezzling from me. You think you know a cat for 10 years? He pulls something like this. Found out while I was away, he would go out to the mailbox, pick up the checks, take them down to the bank and cash them. Disguised as me. He had the little kitty arrow through the head. And the little kitty bunny ears. And I wouldn't have caught him, but I went outside to his house where he sleeps, and there was about $3,000 worth of cat toys out there. And you can't return them because they have spit all over them.
4: My parents are different, though. My mother, she was always a cool mom. I don't know if you have had a cool mom. Maybe you are a cool mom. My mom was the kind of mom who, like, showed me how to put the condom on the banana, which was good because most of the bananas I've had sex with had, like, no idea how to do it themselves. My father had a very different approach when I was very young, like 8 years old. He sat me down and he was like, Aaron, you ain't having sex until somebody finds a cure for all the STDs. I was like, okay. Can I have a chemistry set? Please? Daddy? All my friends would be like, hey, you wanna play house? I'd be like, no, I wanna play double blind clinical trial. I have to cure HPV by the prom. My father, I've been hanging out with him a little bit recently, and my father has been sick my entire life. He has that disease that baseball player had. Mickey Mantle alcoholism. And he was absent for big chunks of my growing up, like huge chunks of my teenage years and adolescence. And now he keeps trying to dad me now that we're hanging out again. So we pull up to the pump one day and he's just like, so Aaron, so do you know how to pump gas? Can you pump gas? You know how to pump gas? I was like, yeah, dad, this is my car. And I'll tell you one thing, this baby doesn't run on fear of abandonment and low self-esteem.
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5: I have nothing else to yell about. I've spent like almost 20 years now just yelling about everything that's wrong with the world and everything I care about. When you're angry and yelling, you have to have a strong target. If you're I'm angry, I'm railing against society and religion or civil rights. If you're talking about an issue like that, people go, oh, he's very passionate. He's an impassioned orator. He cares. But if you just have all that hate and nothing, no outlet, you're just bitching about can't get a good pizza. You just look like a cranky old, and that's where I am now. All that annoys me is just like Jerry Seinfeld boring stuff, because I have a pretty good life, but I still have all the hate. No, sound like a broken record repeating I've talked about before, and now I just hate. What's up with the airlines, people? Yeah, what's up with them, Jerry? Oh, Seinfeld, I'm outraged. I think that's why I hate observational comedy so much, because there's no passion, there's no rage in it. What's up with that? I don't know. What's up with the airlines, Jerry? Who's responsible? All that security. I hate it. Put your seat in the upright position. What's it matter? Who do we kill, Jerry? There's going to be somebody. There's going to be someone responsible for that. Let's find them and burn down their tool shed. Let's kidnap their kid, Jerry. Nobody? Nothing? We do nothing? That's your comedy? You just notice and move on? You ever notice? Yeah, I've noticed I want someone dead. And then I look like some kind of crazy person for being irrational. But it's not irrational. I sit on airplanes and I'm biting my tongue. This is stupid. They're doing announcements. Remember, smoking is illegal on flights. And I go, I know, it's been 25 years. Why do you say this? How long are you going to do this? It's like if I got on a bus in the States today and they said, according to federal regulations, colored people can now sit wherever they like. I know! It's been half a century! How long do you keep saying this? But if you start yelling about stuff like that, you look like a crazy person, but...
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6: My name is Hannibal, that's my real name. I was named after a great general that was a military genius, but not too many people know about that, so I'm forever associated with Hannibal Lecter. And Silence of the Lambs, not even a real dude. Why can't I be Hannibal from the A-Team sometimes? All the time I have to have the same conversation with people about my name.
7: So your real name is Hannibal?
6: Yeah, my real name is Hannibal.
7: Like your parents named you Hannibal.
6: Yeah, my parents named me Hannibal.
7: Hannibal is on your birth certificate.
6: Yeah, Hannibal's on my birth certificate. I want to choke you and see how you handle that situation. Like, man, are you choking me right now? Are you using your hands to apply force to my neck? Yeah, I'm using my hands to apply force. Yeah. Are you trying to stop the circulation of blood and oxygen to my brain? I know y'all wondering, if I was choking the dude, why was he still talking regular? And that's just a choice I made for that bit. We'll deal with it. Women get scared when I introduce myself, like Hannibal Lecter. No. Are you gonna eat me? No, maybe, no. So I had to make my name sexy. I gave it an apostrophe and a French accent. Is your name Hannibal? No, it's not Hannibal. It's her, Annie Bell. Her, Annie Bell. Now let's go drink wine and look at art.
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10: Frank Caliendo.
11: I don't know what it is about John Madden. I do know. I love John Madden because he makes me feel smart. makes me feel like a rocket surgeon. Madden is football. Football is Madden. He could do no other sport. He couldn't do baseball, soccer, NASCAR. John Madden would ruin NASCAR. There's no way. What's the master of the obvious going to do in a NASCAR race?
24: Well, you make a left turn right here. You make a left turn right there. You make a left turn right there. You make a left turn right there. You make a left turn right there. And if you keep making left turns, you probably have a chance to win. If you make a right turn, think you're in the race anymore. AI, or you, and sometimes why?
11: I love the vowels, but I also love the consonants. Asia, Europe. I believe Gilligan's Island was one. Madden loves this one player more than anybody else on earth, okay? Brett Favre. The Green Bay Packers quarterback. Now, if you don't know who Brett Favre is, he's the guy from the end of the movie There's Something About Mary. Warren loved him, too. I don't know what it is. Maybe because it sounds so good when he says it.
24: Brett Favre. You hear that? Brett Favre. No other voice sounds that good when he says it. Brett Favre.
11: No other voice, though. Not Brett Favre. Brett Favre. Brett Favre. Brett Favre.
24: No, Brett Favre.
11: The only thing that sounds better is in the video game when man goes, boom, that guy looks like he got hit by a freight train. And if I were John Madden, I would not have stopped at a football game. I would have done a version of every video game out there. Can you imagine if he did that? Super Mario Brothers Madden Edition. You're playing that, you jump up, Mario jumps up in the air, Madden's face pops on the screen. Hey, Mario just ate a mushroom.
24: He's two times bigger than he was a couple seconds ago. I'd hate to be a Koopa Trooper right now. I'd hate to be a Koopa Trooper anytime. The green and slimy. slimy. I don't know what it is. But Mario just got to the end of the level. You know, I could tell? He just banged his little Nintendo groin on a flagpole. You might be seeing fireworks, but boom, Mario's seeing stars. This game's unbelievable.
11: He does love Brett Favre. He talks about him so much. I'm waiting for the day where he does an interview with him. He's like,
24: Brett, I wrote you a poem.
11: Madden loves Brett. Madden talks about Brett Favre so much. It's like somebody made a bet with him. He couldn't work Brett Favre into everything. He just wanted to prove the guy wrong. He's talking about hybrid grass one time. To this day, I have no idea what hybrid grass is because it was Madden who was explaining it, and he never got to that point.
24: He's like, half of that grass on the field is real and half of it is fake. But Brett Favre is all real. You owe me $50. Brett Favre is the greatest player in the world. You could cut off both his arms, both his legs. He'd still be the best torso in football. I mean, he can throw a football 200 yards underwater. I mean, I can't even throw a football 1 yard underwater, 200 miles. That's 199 more yards. Brett Favre could throw a football underwater, and he can hit any target he wants. That's why you put Brett Favre in Afghanistan, boom, he hit Osama bin Laden. But the Packers don't want to get rid of Brett Favre. They need Brett Favre because Brett Favre is the Brett Favre of Brett Favre's. And without Brett Favre, they wouldn't have Brett Favre. And that's what that's all about.
25: 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You've come to the right place. 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
26: 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You go to school smelling like lemon and plates. I make fun of my mom, but she did the best with what she had. Hey, don't scream for that. That just means she cheap as hell. is. I know I ain't the only one. Y'all have some cheap moms? Clap if you have some cheap moms. Okay, I know I ain't the only one in here. Tammy and Todd, you guys are not clapping. Like, we have no idea what you're talking about, Negro. We have mutual funds. Telling you, SEC, that's probably because y'all grew up with all type of luxuries and stuff, right? For real. No, you say no, but I bet you your definition of a luxury is different from mine. Like, you guys probably had luxuries like milk. Right? You had milk in your cereal, right? Yeah, like what we have? Water. See, you probably had all them fancy cereals and stuff. Cereals with the famous characters on it. They had slogans and commercials and stuff. True, my mom bought cereal with characters on it ain't nobody ever heard of. Yeah, just bootleg characters. Like, what are some of the cereal characters that y'all grew up with? Captain Crunch? Now me, I had Sergeant Soggy. This old discharge from the army. Lost one arm in Vietnam, crunch berries falling all out of his pockets. What's some other ones? Tony the Tiger? Shoot, I had Tyrone the Tiger. And you know, Tony the Tiger was real enthusiastic about his job. He was happy to go to work at the Frosted Flakes commercial, right? He come out there and be like, they're great. Tyrone's like, they aight. Gurniger. Rather have me some grits.
9: George Carlin.
10: This is my office over here. Let's face it, if this is my job, this must be my office. Looks like an office to me. Got me a little desk here. Kind of nice desk. And a chair. The chair goes with the desk, of course. You could sit on the chair at the desk if you like, making them a set. Or you can use the chair as an occasional piece. Which is nice to have in the office, I always say. Oh, yeah. Actually, this is just a place for my stuff, you know? That's all, a little place for my stuff. That's all I want, that's all you need in life is a little place for your stuff, you know? I can see it on your table. Everybody's got a little place for their stuff. This is my stuff, that's your stuff, that'll be his stuff over there. That's all you need in life, a little place for your stuff. That's all your house is, a place to keep your stuff. If you didn't have so much stuff, you wouldn't need a house. You could just walk around all the time. A house is just a pile of stuff with a cover on it. You can see that when you're taking off in an airplane. You look down, you see everybody's got a little pile of stuff. All the little piles of stuff. And when you leave your house, you gotta lock it up. Wouldn't want somebody to come by and take some of your stuff. They always take the good stuff. They never bother with that crap you're saving. All they want is the shiny stuff. That's what your house is, a place to keep your stuff while you go out and get more stuff. Sometimes you gotta move, gotta get a bigger house. Why? No room for your stuff anymore. Do you ever notice when you go to somebody else's house, you never quite feel 100% at home? You know why? No room for your stuff. Somebody else's stuff is all over the damn place. And if you stay overnight, unexpectedly, they give you a little bedroom to sleep in. Bedroom they haven't used in about 11 years. Someone died in it 11 years ago. And they haven't moved any of his stuff.
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12: I was at home last week and my nephew called our house, and I never answer the phone in my house, ever. And I think he was surprised that I did. And I answered the phone. He goes, "Uncle Ron, is that you?" I said, "Yeah, it's me." He goes, "Uncle Ron, did you know it's okay to be gay?" That's why I don't answer the phone at my house right there. Now it's my problem. I'm like, "Well, you're right. It is okay to be gay. Do you know what gay means?" He goes, "That's where a man likes a man or a woman likes a woman, but they can't have babies." Pretty close. You believe that? 6 years old, this kid knows what gay... I didn't find out what gay meant until I started hitchhiking. I wrote a book, Seven Silly Secrets Truckers Just Don't Want You to Know. My wife and I are big fans of the reality TV show on HBO called Porn.

0: Congratulations, baby formula aisle 5. That's where I buy all my medical supplies, the 99-cent store. I just got the 99-cent flu shot. It's from 4 years ago, but it's good enough. Here's what scares me about being a dad. Ending up being one of those dads that wear those stupid baby slings. You see these dads in the mall, they look like marsupials, just the kangaroo dads are all miserable. The kid's facing out, not so he can see the world, but so he doesn't see the shame on his father's face. And you see such hope in these kids' eyes. Like, kids are fun. Like, I enjoy kids for a few hours, but I don't need them full time. And you see them, they wake up, they're all full of energy and excited about life, and they think life is fair. It's so sad, it really is. I think that's why you have a kid. You wake up, you go, that's not gonna happen for me. I'll just pass the hope on to the kid.
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3: I was in the Middle East doing shows for the troops, and let me tell you, thank you. Well, thank you. I'm not exactly sure if they enjoyed it, since I kind of look like every other guy who's trying to kill them over there. I'm walking around trying to act very American, you know? Where's the pork at? What's up? The Middle East is a very, very religious place. No one has sex, but they smell like they just did, okay? It's not their fault. It's hot. I met a local guy over there, something, I don't know his name, something with a lot of Q's, U's, and Z's. I called him Queasnos. I said, Queasy, what's the big hullabaloo? Which is a dessert over there. What's the big problem? Why can't we get along? He's like, my friend, you must understand we look at the world differently than you do in the West. I'm like, you're exactly right, Q. We look at the world through a two-eyebrow system, okay? What is up with the monobrow? Can I get a tweezer for Teen Wolf over here? Help him out. Here's my idea for peace. Water parks. It's a hot place, man. I don't know about you, but on a hot day, a water park takes all the mean out of me. I'm a functional drunk. You put me on a flume, I turn from a total alcoholic into a giggly little fat man. Get these people on a flume! Get them wet, get them laughing. Then we shoot them. Now, easy. Calm down. Calm down. You go to the Middle East, what's the first thing you want to see? Something you've heard a lot about. A woman beaten for driving a car, right? Then you get something to eat. Now what do you want to do? Camel ride. A camel! You want to get on him, ride him around, put a cigarette in his mouth and laugh at him. It's a tourist attraction. Just like when you go to Southeast DC, what do you want to see? Pregnant crack whore. Yeah. You want to see it, ride it, put a cigarette in her mouth, laugh at her.
4: That's why the whole Occupy Wall Street thing fell on its ass. They didn't even know what they were fighting for. We want it now. All right, what do you want? I don't know. Maybe a tent and a razor for my girlfriend. I don't know. Twitter built that movement and Twitter killed that movement, by the way. It worked great for 6 months. It was a good way to organize. And then the cops were like, why aren't we following him on Twitter? And then they start showing up like an hour early. Everyone come in the park. How do they know? And I know this is how it ended because I'm a white guy and I can totally walk up to cops in the park and be like, what the hell's going on here? And they have to tell me. It's awesome. Well, you better fix it. We will, sir. We will. It's a good color to be if you want to mess with the man. It's we don't look that great.

0: pasty and we burn easy, but the man doesn't really mess with you. Same when I fly. My friends are like, how do you deal with security all the time? I'm a suck. Are you kidding? You should see the look of relief in the TSA's face when I get to the front of the line. They always pull me out for the search. It's not even a search. It's like a meet and greet. We take pictures and exchange phone numbers. I point out all the weirdos behind me who I think might be trouble. I've never seen a hat like that before, I'm just saying. Also, 99%, 1%, that killed that movement too. We don't like to be pit against each other. Also, we don't like to be clumped all together. 99%, we're all the same? Not in this country, no. I was just in Alabama doing shows not long ago, and if you do the math, we're supposed to be part of the same 99%. We are not. You're not either. I mean, maybe we're not rich. We don't eat food with our feet. There should be like a 40% that we could be a part of, you know? You make a little money, you spend it on things like shampoo and belts and birth control.
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2: I carry mace everywhere I go now. Mace is the best thing to have. Come on. Mace is the best. Did you know up in Germany they got mace that shoots out fire? It's like a little torch that comes out and burns you. Good God, that would scare you. Give me your purse. No! I think women need to carry the mace. Don't waste your time on those women's self-defense courses. Those are the worst. You ever seen those? No! Hands off! Get away! Scratch. No! And the instructors are really cocky, aren't they? Listen, Jan. Listen, one of these days, you're going to be walking down a dark alley naked, right? Some guy's going to walk up to you, hey, baby, give me some of that Snoopy or something, right? You're going to have to go, no! Hands off! A bunch of babble. Knee to the groin. Knee to the groin. Like someone really attacked you like this. Come here! Oh, yeah, just like in class. Yeah.
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3: She gets pregnant. We got to go to these baby classes. We go to these baby classes at the hospital where they teach you how to put nappies on. You swaddle. You got the dummy and you swaddle it. And then the lady walks around and goes, that's a good swaddle. And you go, I thought it was good. I've been practicing. Most of it's just watching videos from the 80s. They put on actual videos. You meant to watch them and learn how to parent. One of the videos we watched was called, Don't Shake the Baby. Don't Shake the Baby is 40 minutes long. You don't need to watch Don't Shake the Baby. All the information you need is in the title. Who picks up a copy of Don't Shake the Baby and thinks to themselves, ah, maybe there's more to this. But what if I'm really angry? What if I'm shaking my wife and she's holding the baby? So the whole course was basically a Tupperware party. They're trying to sell us. And we bought like a car seat and a stroller and this thing that you put the bottle in that steams and sterilizes the bottle. Because if you don't have the steamy sterilizing machine, you got to boil the bottles and that's a pain in the ass. All right, here's a tip. You don't have to sterilize baby bottles. I stopped sterilizing Hank's bottles after 2 days. I told Kate I was still doing it. But I wasn't. And I'll tell you why. Because 80% of the time he's being breastfed. And we never sterilized those. We never had a special steamy cleaning machine for the. In fact, for the first 3 weeks after the birth, her was all up, so I used to on the. And he'd wake up and have a midnight feeding. And what all I'm saying is, no one's dead, are they? Like, sure, he gets cold sores and whatnot, but he's different. He's a unique little boy. Leave him alone.
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4: I also don't want to be one of these people that blames all of the shortcomings on drinking. You know, everything is booze's fault. You see these people at meetings, you know? They raise their hands to share and they're like, hey man, Jesus, dude, you know, just, you know, I don't know, man. It's a lot of, it's crazy. Thank God I'm not drinking, you know, because I got fired again. And, you know, usually, man, when I was drinking, I'd go to my boss's house. I'd throw a brick through the window, you know. So thank God Jesus got that stuff out of my life. No, you're a psychopath. With or without booze, you're crazy. You're in the wrong meeting right now. You should go to a different meeting. It's called therapy, okay? They'll actually encourage the use of substances to balance you out right now. Trying to live a sober life, you know, going out to bars. You got to be able to do that without drinking, you know. I did it the other night for the first time. I was sitting at a bar with all my friends. They were all drinking. I wasn't, you know, I just had some water. I was like, this is good. You know, I'm drinking healthy water. I feel good. I'm not annoyed at all. This is positive. And then, Don't Stop Believin' by Journey came on the jukebox. And they started singing it at the top of their lungs. And I noticed something. That song has the opposite effect on you when you're sober than it does when you're drunk. When you're drunk, you're like, don't stop believing me, yeah! When you're sober, you're like, I'm gonna murder somebody right now. I'm gonna stab somebody in the throat. Oh my God, this song. And it just made me so mad the way they were singing it. And I'm like, seriously, guys, you're singing this right now? You're into this? Dude, Journey rocks, man. No, they don't. You're drunk. You only like this because you're drunk. Does anybody like Don't Stop Believing in a non-ironic way? Does anybody really connect to that song? Has anybody in this room ever said like, oh my God, dude, I just gotta go home, I gotta draw a bath, and I gotta put on Don't Stop Believing by Journey. It's just, I feel it, it speaks to me.
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5: I've been traveling so much, just getting ready for the special, and it's been so much fun, but I've been doing dates all over the place and traveling around the country. I love coming to New York. It's such a great, it's a vibrant city. A lot of performers here, though. Like, no, it's good. It's good. But it's the same thing as Los Angeles. Like, there's actors everywhere. Try to get away from them. You can't. And acting is hilarious to me because it is the one profession that people claim is their profession, having never been paid to do it ever. Right? And that does not happen in any other business where you're like, hey, what do you do? Oh, I'm a banker. Really? Where do you bank? I'm not currently banking right now. Yeah, I've been studying with this dude, Bruce Schechter. He banked at a lot of off main branch banks. Just waiting to see what happens. Have you been around America before? Do you know what's out there? Have you traveled this country? Do you know what's in between the coasts? You know what is out there? Yeah. Yeah, I'm gonna tell you. Corn, there's a lot of corn. It is a lot of corn. Try to get away from corn. You can't escape it. Corn, are you kidding? No, you're wrong. There is so much corn in this country. It is America's shag carpet. Honestly, if you were to wake up one night in a weird, irrational panic, like, what if America runs out of corn? We're fine, it's not going anywhere. Not going anywhere. We have plenty of it. In fact, if you were to look at the Earth from space, I think it would look a lot like a piece of Crispix cereal. Corn on one side, rice on the other. That's what it would be. Yep. True. Earth stays crispy in milk. I've spent so much time in America. I do like it. I do. It's interesting, though, because Benjamin Franklin had this idea that the turkey should be the national bird. He wanted the turkey to be the national bird, right? And instead, we went with the eagle. Because I think the eagle is what most Americans would aspire to be, right? This bold, graceful, predatory, majestic. However, I think the turkey more accurately represents most Americans. Bald, face meat hanging down, paunchy, you can't tell where they're going most of the time. They get all excited, their voice gets shrill. Hey, what are you guys going to do? It's a NASCAR. Hey, everybody, look, he's driving the truck going to the Cracker Barrel.
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7: Ants don't show up until you start eating. Right? As soon as you put the blanket down, there's 10,000 ants on the blanket, talking about. And they will eat your ass up. Some interesting being in the woods, boy. Mosquitoes. Well, I just hate that mother get by your ears. See, man, you can't catch them. You know, they just. And they got snakes. Snakes make you run into trees. Snake, pow! Not many black people, believe it or not, get bit by snakes. No, that's true, really, because they be strolling too cool in the woods. Now, white people, they get bit all the time because they have a different walk in the woods. Hey, white people be doing. My father was in the woods with me one time and somebody said snake. He said, boom, boom, boom, boom, boom, boom, boom, boom, boom. Said a mother's dead if he crawling. If he back there, he dead. You go look. And they say you're supposed to be cool, calm, and collected if you get bit by a snake so the adrenaline does not rush to your heart and kill your ass. You be cool if you get bit by a snake. I know how I'm gonna act if I ever get bit by a snake. I am not gonna be cool. I'm gonna have a fit. Oh, Jesus, we got a fit, Lord. But white boys be cool to me.
8: Damn, I got bit by a snake. Here, Jeff, you better take the keys and drive me to the hospital. Don't go over the speed limit. We wouldn't want to hurt anyone, you know what I mean?
7: Run to the hospital.
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9: 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It needs a cup. That's all it needs. Maybe a saucer underneath the cup. That's it. You been in Dunkin' Donuts lately? The last bastion of coffee flavored coffee? It's gone. Forget about it. You walk in there now, there's people wearing berets. They're writing poetry on computers. There's a kid behind the counter. Would you like a cafe colada? Cafe culotta. The hell's that about? Man, when I was a kid, Dunkin' Donuts had two things, coffee and donuts, and that was it. You took the donut, you dunked it in the coffee, thus the title of the place. Dunkin' Donuts. That's all they had, donuts and coffee, nothing else. They had no ice, no napkins, no soda, no salt, no pepper, no pate, no croissant, nothing. Walk in there now, there's soup flying around. People are eating finger sandwiches. Look at the donuts on display in a case, like relics from a former era, you know? Here's what we used to serve. We used to fry them up and sell them by the dozen back in the 70s. And you can't smoke in any of these coffee places. Can't smoke in Starbucks, can't smoke in Joe Bar, can't smoke in Dunkin' Donuts. I'm pretty sure that coffee was invented by guys who were sitting around smoking anyways, right? And just wanted to drink something that would let them stay up late and smoke more. That's my theory. Just ask me or Columbo. He'll back me up on this one. Peter Falk and Dennis Leary today walked into a Starbucks and shot 27 people.
6: without any announcement whatsoever. I actually gave the coffee up for a while. It reached that point with me. I said, you know what? I'm not going to have a heart attack in front of some 18-year-old haiku-writing mother in a Starbucks, okay? It's just not going to happen. That was just my luck. He just came in here and he was yelling at me about coffee-flavored coffee, whatever the hell that is. I'm glad he's dead. I really am.
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11: She hasn't been laughing at all. I don't think women are funny either, ma'am. It's hard. You think I want to work? This sucks. I just want to relax. The women's movement ruined a permanent vacation for all of us. We were having fun. Our dad would give some guy some land and some cows, and we wouldn't have to do anything. And if we wanted something from our husband, we'd just twist our dimples and talk like a baby. Please, Mr. Sweetie, buy me a dress. Write me a check. And then if you didn't get what you wanted, you just faint. Like they had couches made just for fainting. The most work we'd have to do is get up out of our king-size bed, walk over to the couch, and pass out. I don't even know why I do comedy. Like, you look at guys and you're like, no one on the bill tonight. But a lot of these guys, they do comedy so they can get laid. And they'll like take home the chicks in the front row. And like you hear them backstage, they can be really aggressive and they're always bragging like, oh yeah, I killed last night. And afterwards I got these chicks grabbing their jugs and banging on them. It was all awesome. Yeah. And I'm like, I wonder why I do comedy. I don't think it's to bed the audience members. Men are just driven by sex, right? Like they're either watching porn or playing video games. Which one do you do? Both, right? Which one? What's your favorite video game? Do you like Call of Duty? Is that the one where you... Call of Duty, that's the one where you lay on the couch and protect our country while you're eating a sandwich. Obsessed with video games. And my friend's like, no, Natasha, you don't understand the technology now. It's amazing. I can run through a forest. I can have sex with a girl. I can deal cocaine. I'm like, you know where else you can do that? In life. And if you stopped playing Call of Duty and started doing cocaine, you'd probably have a girlfriend. You have a wife, though, so congratulations. Fiance. Oh, wonderful. I'm so happy for you. All right. Are there any toilet babies in the works?
12: Jim Gaffigan.
13: I wish I liked seafood. I do. I live in near Chinatown in New York because I'm Chinese. And like most Chinatowns, a lot of the restaurants in Chinatown have live seafood tanks in the windows. And I'm always like, do you want us to come in there? Or are these sea monsters protecting your establishment? Because I am scared. And I love Chinese food. And I love the Chinese culture. And I'm not just saying that because we're all going to be working for them in 6 months. The Chinese have an amazing culture. They do. 3,000 years ago, they were doing brain surgery in China, yet they still haven't figured out dessert. You ever go to a Chinese restaurant? I'm not talking about the fancy Chinese restaurant that has the tea ice cream that tastes like a pack of menthol cigarettes. I'm talking about a regular Chinese restaurant. One of the dessert options, there's two, right? There's sliced oranges. Ooh. I don't want to overwork the kitchen. Oranges? What, did a schooner just arrive from the Caribbean? Looks like our scurvy's cured, fellas. There's sliced oranges, or there's the fortune cookie, which is not even a Chinese thing. It's an American thing, and we gave it to them, and they're like, we don't want it. And we're like, it's now part of your ethnic identity. Do you feel like the fortune in every fortune cookie should be, you are about to eat a stale cookie? Hey, my fortune came true! Everyone has the same reaction to fortune cookies. So I was like, these things are so stupid. What does mine say? Like there's some ancient wisdom in there. As if Confucius himself was putting a tiny piece of paper into a tiny typewriter. Happiness is a long journey. 15, 31, 12. Put this in a stale cookie for me, would you? It's like they wait for them to be stale. How old are these? 1990? Let's wait a little longer. I do feel sorry for the person who created the cookie that ended up being the fortune cookie, because they were probably pretty proud. They're like, hey, you got to try my new cookie. Tell me what you think of it. Try my new cookie. Tell me what you think. All right, I'll try it. Here you go. Oh, you know what this could use is some paper. Oh, this would be good for holding a note or a recipe for a good cookie. How much do you think I could charge for it? I'd get away with a check. You got a spit bucket around here?
1: All laughs, all the time. I Heart Comedy.
11: Eddie Izzard.
14: I'm a gadget nut. I have techno joy, not techno fear. And I love gadgets. Buttons, you press button, and it goes meh. And don't know what it is. It's just little things you press and they go meh. And so I like them. And James Bond, I had a lot of gadget envy with James Bond because he had these small things pulled out of watches and things in briefcases. And that was great. He was very lean with his gadgets as well. He used every single gadget on an adventure. He never came back and said, Q, I've got a lot of stuff I didn't use. Pointless it was. The watch that turned into a hamster, what was the point of that? This big hat, a press a button, became a Sabutio table. That was extraordinarily funny. And the jam trousers, were that your idea? Useless. He fell into water, there was a load of, in that swimming pool, he fell in the swimming pool, and there were a load of sharks coming up, and he had a breathing apparatus in his pocket, and he swam away. Shouldn't occasionally he have the wrong thing in the wrong... Go, I've left the breathing thing in the hotel. All I've got is my jam trousers. Oh, well, here goes nothing. Shark swimming up, and hold on, he's wearing jam trousers. Let's go away, shall we? He got into that car with the ejector seat. The baddie went and sat in the ejector seat. Couldn't the baddie have sat in the back and screwed everything up? Mr. Bond, I will sit in the back here. I have a gun pointing at you. You must drive this car forward, Mr. Bond. Otherwise, you will die. You wouldn't like to shut up in the front room. They've got a lovely view of the mountains here. You can see for a long way. You can see Pussy Galore. You can see Mr. Blofeld's house. No, Mr. Bond, I will salt in the back. I will salt in the back here. Well, I can watch you with my eyes. Where exactly are you from, by the way? I am not telling you nothing, Mr. Bond. I am an agent of Spectre. I am an agent, worked for Mr. Blofeld. I have a voice synthesizer placed in me through. You can do an accent on watch TV. Unfortunately, I have lost the instructions at the moment. And the synthesizer is stuck on shop demonstration. So I cannot speak exactly as I wish I spoke on that.
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12: Russell Peters.
15: Everybody's got this race culture issue in this country, you know? Anywhere, you know, there's a big difference between race and culture. Because racially, I'm an Indian man. Culturally, not at all. Many of you may think you're Indian, or, you know, some people think they're Italian, but then they've never been to Italy in their life. They don't speak Italian. It always bugs me out when they call black people in America African Americans. You're not African. You're black. If a black guy showed up in Africa tomorrow, what's happening? You'd be like, that's crazy. Get him away from me. They'd be looking for a white guy. Oh, my God. Thank God you're here. Those brothers over there out their mind. Same thing for me. You know, there's a big difference between race and culture. Because all my life, I've been identifying myself as an Indian man. I'm always like, I'm Indian. Yeah, what are you? I'm Indian. Yeah, where are you from? I'm Indian. What do you mean, where am I from? I'm Indian. Then I realized something. I was born and raised in Canada. There's nothing Indian about me. The only thing Indian about me are my parents and my skin tone. That's it. Culturally, I'm not Indian at all. And the only reason I know this is because last year, I went to India to do some shows. And I thought I was Indian. And when we were flying over to India, I had this overwhelming Indian feeling. Inside of me, I was like, I'm the most Indian man ever. I just thought I was so Indian, you know? We arrived in Bombay, I was like yelling at the flight attendant, open the doors to this plane. Let me at my Indian people. Let me show those Indians what it's like to be Indian. She opened the doors to that plane, I turned Canadian so fast. I was like, I am so... When you arrive in India, the minute they open the doors to that plane, you get an overwhelming blast of smell right up your nose. There was... And if you're an Indian person out there thinking to yourself, that's not true, that's not true. You probably had a cold or landed in the wrong country. Because racially, I'm an Indian man. Culturally, there's things that happen culturally. If you were not raised in that part of the world, you will find it unacceptable. Like in India, grown-ass men, hold hands with other men. And walk down the street. Like everything's okay. And they don't just hold hands. They're holding pinkies. And swinging that...
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16: We had four dogs, and then now we have three dogs. Because the dog I wanted to die the least died. I know. Not a big momentum builder at the old comedy show. But, you know, so, it happens. And she was a great girl, 15 and a half, played hard to the bottom of the ninth. Bella, my dog, just loved her to death. Well, no, I don't love her. That would have been terrible. Jeffrey Dahmer loved people to death. I just loved my dog a lot. And... I'm with her, and all the kids are there, and we're at animal aftercare. Y'all know what happens there. I was really proud of everybody, and then they all went out to the car, and I was good, you know, I was kind of like hanging together until I actually had to hand her over, and then I fell apart. I started crying like a sissy who was also a girl. And the woman who worked there went, sir, it's okay. This happens every day. And all I could think of was, then why do you work here? What is wrong with you? What'd you tell your guidance counselor? Oh, I really like sad people, but I want to be around a lot of dead animals. Well, you got your wish. Congratulations, Dr. Frankenstein, you got your wish. Sir, I will have you know that we are the only animal crematorium in the San Fernando Valley that is licensed to cremate horses. So until you have set an entire horse on fire, I suggest you not judge me. Thank you very much. Okay. I understand. The next time you set a horse on fire, can I come? Well, I'll ask Sheila, but it's probably a no. Come on, my dog died. You gotta give me something. I ended up regretting the request.
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17: Or when a lane ends on a highway. Whether you're leaving town or whether there's construction, lanes don't just end without warning. That'd be hilarious. You don't think so, but it would be. If lanes just ended, local people would sit by highways and watch out-of-towners kill themselves. Look, he didn't see it. Ledger didn't see it. He's looking for his iPhone, and now he's dead. They give you 2.5 miles. First sign when a lane ends is at 2.5 miles. That's over 13,000 feet for you to move 8. Most of us do it, don't we? This lane ends. I live in a society. I'd like for it to progress. So we get over. But then Jeremy Bluetooth decides he needs to get home 1/6 of a second faster than the rest of us. And he uses the remainder of the lane to try to pass everybody. Jeremy was never real good with spatial relations, so he runs out of real estate a little quicker than he thought he was gonna, and now he wants us all to slow down and let his dumbass back in the pack. And we do it because we're compassionate. But the time has come to say, Jeremy, you lost.
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19: That's right, Art Fearn here today. 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But first, friends, do you write poetry? 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We will publish your song on music paper. 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And now, back to our great Big Flick. Ed Platt, Earl Flatt, Jack Spratt, Fats Domino, and Mervyn LeRoy, and How to Lose a Chinese Fortune, or Charlie Chan Drops His Cookies. 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We'll return in a moment to our Big Flick. Lauren Bacall, Thurston Hall, Mary Small, and Franklin Pangborn, and Annette Funicello goes 8mm. But right now, friends... A word first from Shift City. The transmission specialist. There's our girl right now. 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Eddie Foy, Myrna Loy, Clyde McCoy, Troy Donahue, and Mae Bush in a documentary, Joyce Brothers Finally Gets Hers. What a film. That's all for now. Goodbye, Oscar fans.
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20: You know why the world's crazy? Because I'm scared. I'm more scared of white kids than black kids. I got to the elevator this morning. 2 high school white boys tried to get on. I dived off. You ain't gonna kill me. No, white boys. Chris, come talk to the kids. You ain't gonna kill me. goddamn trench coat mafia. What was on their mind? The trench coat mafia. They upset because people picked on them. They didn't have any friends. We were the outcast. It was six of them. I ain't have six friends in high school. I don't got six friends now. And everybody's like, what were they listening to? What were they listening to? Who cares what they listening to? What was Hitler listening to, okay? What was in his CD case? And everybody's like, what were they listening to? Is it the movies? Is it the records? Is it the movies, the records? Why can't they just be crazy? When I was a kid, you know, people was just crazy. And we separated the crazy kids from everybody else. Crazy kids had a little ass school bus. Had that class down by the boiler room. They got out of school at 2:30, not 3 o'clock, just in case they wanted to kill somebody and get it out your system right now. That's right, man. It's all good for Clinton. No matter what happened, every time something bad happened, it seemed bad, but it's good for Clinton. Get people off his ass. Ooh, kids got killed. Good, good, good, good, good, good, good. Ooh, tornadoes. Good, good, good, good, good. Just off my ass. And Clinton damn near got impeached for what? For what? He lied so his wife wouldn't find out. Is that a crime? Is that against the law? Do you need the Supreme Court for that? You could have took that one to the People's Court. Lied about sex. Everybody lies about sex. People lie while they're having sex. Ooh, this good. This the best.
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0: I've been married most of my adult life, so it was really weird to become single in my mid-30s. And I'm, like, really honest. Evidently, lying is a big part of dating. Because I'm like this, man. This is not an act. Say, are you divorced? How long? Do you have children? How many? What's your relationship to the children? Are they ADD, ADHD? Are they wall-eyed? Are they cross-eyed? Do you drink, smoke, do drugs? I'm all about the truth. You get a little older, there's no good news or bad news, there's just the news. Tell me the truth and let me decide. You're a cross-dresser? Fine, I'll hide the good so you don't stretch it. Let's go. You're like four, you're like... Now, I'm very honest, I'm very blunt. Like, for instance, what's your name, sir?
21: Troy.
0: Troy, oh, Troy. Oh, yeah. Troy, like, what's your name, beauty? Rainy, you're precious. Can I tell you something? The only way you're going to be happy with Troy is if you accept him the way he is right this minute, because it's not going to get any better, okay? You cannot hook up with a man for good looks, sexual chemistry, or potential, because these things change. So, no, I mean it. I'll tell you how to pick a guy. Pick him because he's your friend, and he makes you laugh, and you like the way he looks naked most of the time. That way, if he gains a little belly and loses a little hair, you're still in business, you know? I mean it, because I'm going to say it once for each one of my failed marriages, ladies, because we're stubborn. Women are stubborn. So I'm going to say it twice. You cannot change a man. I'm going to say it again. You cannot change a man. I heard an amen over there. Can I get a witness? Because they are simple. They are in their most elemental form. It is like bending a rock. Do you understand me, Rainey? Are you offended by this, Troy? Not at all, right? Because you want her to quit nagging at your simple ass, don't you? You don't ask much, do you guys? What do you want to do? You want to eat till you can't move. You want to watch a sporting event uninterrupted. And you want to fart on a leather couch. That's what you want.
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22: It's a very exciting historical time to live in. I'm sure we're all very excited about this day and age. Mostly because we don't have to hear about the greatest generation, the one that lived through the Depression and World War II, because we're having our own Depression and World War III right now. No one will be selling apples on the corner here in Hollywood, I guarantee you that, because there's already someone selling oranges on the corner for about 10 years now. Our depression's gonna be a little different than your depression. You'll be telling your grandkids, gas was $5 a gallon and a piercing cost $35. We're fighting two wars right now. Against an endless spending of money on these two wars. In World War II, they knew who they were fighting, right? There was the Germans and the Japanese, right? And sometimes the Austrians. This war, can anyone tell me who we're fighting? The genie from Aladdin? I don't know who we're fighting. The Sunni, the Shia, the Taliban? Nobody really knows. And yet we go on and on and on. It's awesome. And what a tremendous, tremendous election this was. Unbelievably historical. A black man, a woman, and the captain of the Mayflower. Looks like black Jesus beat dinosaur riding Jesus in this one, huh? And I think we found out one salient thing that maybe none of us knew before this election. That homies hate homos. And the crowd goes quiet. Are you inferring that black people voted against Proposition 8? I'm stating it categorically. The gays were out protesting at El Coyote two nights ago. Wow. I was protesting at El Coyote a week ago because the food is unbelievably bad. There's a sign over the bar that says date rape was invented here at the bottom of a $15 pitcher of margaritas. El Coyote is below the TV dinner level of Mexican food. And everyone who drinks there is going to rape you.
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21: I don't have a child now, but when I do have a child, I'm going to buy one of those strollers for twins. I'm going to tell him he was a twin, too. You were a twin, and your brother didn't listen to me. Woke up this morning, I was folding my bed back into a couch. I almost broke both my arms because it's not one of those kind of beds. 24-hour banking? I don't have time for that. I can levitate birds, but nobody cares. It's a good thing there's gravity, otherwise when birds died, they'd just stay right up there. Hunters would be all confused. Sponges grow in the ocean. That kills me. I wonder how much deeper the ocean would be if that didn't happen. Thanks a lot.
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24: I'm glad I can do a show, man. What is today? Saturday? So on Monday, I had my wisdom tooth removed. I don't know if you've ever, as an adult, has anybody here ever had their wisdom? How many did you have taken out?
25: Four.
24: You had all four? Wow. See, I only had, did you say five?
26: I am not from this planet.
24: Damn, that's cool, man. Wow. Okay. All right. Well, I only had the one, and now I know it's just the word wisdom, but part of me thought, am I gonna get dumber? Like, are they gonna extract it? And I'm like, I like selfie sticks. I'm gonna grow a man bun. I'm dumb now. Duh. I'm going to change my password to 1234567 8. I like how it got kind of quiet. You guys are like, wait a second, that's my pass. Hey, you with the that got all five wisdom teeth pulled out. What's your password? It's password. All capitals. That's what I thought. I thought maybe with me, they're just like, listen, we're going to see how it goes with this guy. All right, we'll take out one. If it goes good, then we'll make a reschedule for another, you know. We can't just have this guy running around the streets of California. I'm going to invest in lottery tickets. I'm going to answer those emails from that Nigerian prince.
3: Out comes the wisdom tooth. I'm going to tell my wife how I really think. The dentist told me to rinse my mouth out with salt water 3 times a day, and it's so annoying driving to the ocean. I mean, I live in Burbank. They live in Santa Monica. You know, I did it once. I'm not going over the 405 twice. I'm just going to put salt in the glass, stir it around. I'm no stupid idiot. I bought white strips recently. I don't know if you ever bought white strips. Sometimes in certain drugstores, did you know they lock them up like it's Fort Knox or Razors or something? They locked it up. Like, I was like, oh, I want to get white strips. I don't know. So I had to call the security guard over. Now it's embarrassing. You know, he's doing small talk with me. He's like, but it was funny because he was hiding his own teeth. He was like, hey, do those things work? Meanwhile, I'm hiding my own teeth. Gee, I don't know. I'll see you in 14 days. Then he's like, because I haven't been to the dentist in a long time. I'm like, this guy's going to have some really white cavities.
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5: Like all these celebrities are adopting kids, like Madonna adopted a kid, right? That's like the latest fad with celebrities, right? You got to go out, you got to adopt a kid, but the rule is it can't be white. You know, it can't be white. It could be anything else. It could be African, it could be Asian, it could be Indian, but it can't be white. What, there's no dirty little white trash kid in the middle of Tennessee curl up next to an outhouse? You can't hook him up once every 4 or 5 kids? Some dirty little white kid on a rusted out tricycle right after a tornado, you know? Just kind of balance it out. It's just bizarre, man. How weird was that watching Madonna going over there, walking into that African village? Just come walking in like they're going in there to pick out a baby, you know? It's like freaked me out. I was just sitting at home like, dude, are we buying Africans again? What is going on here? Dude, you know they were freaking out over there. Like, they're back! Everybody link arms. Watch out when they smile. They're the most dangerous when they smile. Dude, why do you think they're getting these kids, man? I don't understand. I think they're up to something. I think they're trying to eliminate the middleman in sweatshop labor, you know? You're groaning. Everything you're wearing is made from a sweatshop, you know? It is. You don't believe me? Take off your sneaker, just listen to it like a seashell. You hear that little kid crying and they're like, I wanna go home! I've been working for 23 hours for the love of God! Stop paying me in shoelaces!
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7: I was actually driving over here. I was driving over here and the song came on the radio. They're playing the song Rapper's Delight. I don't know if you're familiar with this song. It's the first really popular rap song. It's the one that goes like, hip-hop, a hippie to the hip-hip, etc. That song. Yeah, it's great. Classic song. I don't know if you know this, though, but that song is 15 minutes long. Holy crap. That is so long. There are no rap songs that are that long anymore, and when you listen to Rapper's Delight, you realize it's because at some point, you just run out of stuff to rap about. Because for the first 10 minutes, it's just like every other rap song, right? Like, I'm awesome. Here's a dance I know how to do. That's pretty much every rap song. About 3 lines. And that's what Rapper's Delight is, but then it gets to like minute 10, and he starts talking about like having dinner at a friend's house and stuff, like just scraping the bottom of the barrel. Like, this is Rapper's Delight, word for word, at minute 10. It's just, have you ever been over to a friend's house to eat and the food just ain't no good? I said the macaroni soggy, the peas are mushed, and the chicken tastes like wood. It's like, dude, just stop rapping. Like, you don't have to keep rapping. The song is 15 minutes long. You wrote a verse about mac and cheese, and you were like, oh yeah, that's a keeper. Put it in. Uh-huh. Yep. I know how long this song is. It's for my delight, not yours. I am rapper. Song frustrates me.
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4: Maria Bamford. A lot of guys in L.A., I got a lot of older guys in L.A. who asked me out because they got that whole Catherine Zeta-Jones, Michael Douglas thing. So guys were like, not just like 10, 20 years old. I'm like 70 years older than me asking me out, you know? It's like, no, Rip Van Winkle. Father Time. I don't want to hear that bedtime story, Grandpa. I joined a dating service in LA, and it's a total, I gotta tell you, don't do it. It's a total ripoff. They sent me out every night of the week. I was their best hoe. It was bad. I told them I wasn't looking for much. You know, I just want like a really nice guy with like a job and the missing half of this golden amulet. Okay. And they just left me a message though at home, so I'm pretty pumped.
6: Hi, Marie, it's CJ. We have some matches. First, there's Jim. Jim is 34. He's really good looking in great shape. I know you said you're open to different races. Jim is half man, half elk. Then there's Steve. Steve enjoys travel, adventure, sailing. He is a pirate. Saving the best for last is Mike. Mike is a great guy, loves kids because he has three of his own. He is married. But he loves to date.
8: I'm getting fat now. I got the love handles now. That's what we call them, love handles. What is it really? Side blubber. That's what I have. Hip lard. Let's call it what it is, shall we? And I can't get rid of it. I was doing Jenny Craig for a while, but then her husband found out. Now there's a restraining order. I'm just fat. And I can't get... I hate exercise, you know what I mean? When I was a little kid, I had a lazy eye, and over the years, that spread throughout the rest of my body. And I used to be in shape. That's the frustrating part. I used to do a lot of running back when I was a purse snatcher. And people used to say, hey, you run like a girl. Duh, I'm carrying a purse, you idiot. I've been riding my bike a lot lately, too, and not just because of the DWI, but because they say that it's good for your cardiovascular system. And the goal there, of course, is to increase your heart rate, which I can do with a Victoria's Secret catalog. I really don't need the bike. I'm just a mess. Just went to see my doctor recently, and he gave me the worst news I've ever gotten in my life. He told me I'll never be able to have children because I don't have a uterus. And then he called me an idiot and took me off the pill. But while I was there in his office, I asked him about a lump that I found on my breast. And it's all right. Turns out I was just cold. But I was nervous. And what's the wazoo? Have you ever heard about this? I get problems up the wazoo, in the wazoo, out the wazoo. Where the hell is the wazoo? Is it near the yin-yang, do you suppose? How come whenever your stomach growls, everyone always says, oh, you must be hungry? Poppycock. Everyone knows when your stomach growls, it means you're about to fart, doesn't it? Come on. It's God's little smoke detector. And why is this the funny bone? Did you ever bang it and burst into laughter? No. You know why? Because it's not friggin' funny. That's why. They should call it the it's not funny. It hurts like a mother bone. That's what they should call it. How come old people can't just wear sunglasses like the rest of us? Why do they have to wear those huge virtual reality goggles? Have you seen those? As if Nana's gonna go do some welding, please. Yes, Grandpa, you're the Terminator, right?
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0: dad is the type of person that likes an adventure and likes the possibility of opportunity.
1: As I got older, I learned this was...
2: Lady told me, I'm going to be at your show tonight. I'll be there with bells on. I said, how come you can't come in here and sit your ass down like everybody else? Enough with the bells. I'm on the airplane, man, sitting next to me. You going all the way? I said, I hope like hell I'm going all the way. I didn't buy no halfway ticket. I'm waiting for my luggage. A lady comes up to me. Mr. Wallace, you're mighty quiet today. I said, well, hell, I'm standing here by myself. Somebody ran inside yesterday. It's raining outside. Well, where else would it be raining? That's why you came in here, isn't it? A friend of mine told me he's going to build a house. He's going to build it from the ground up.
3: I Heart Comedy.
4: I love my kid, and I can't wait to get my kid into the things that I'm into. You know, I want to get him into the things, and I don't want to create a total nerd clone, so I'll make him aware of sports, you know. I'll just have to show it to him on the TV. Like, I think that's football, because I can't teach him it outside, you know, if I'm out in our backyard, and I'm like, go long, buddy, funk, you know. He'll do that at school. They'll think he's special ed. So I can't wait to do all those things, and the big one for me is to turn him onto the music I love. And the biggest one that I can't wait to play for my kid is Weird Al. Yeah. I love Weird Al. And I've liked Weird Al since I was very young. I found him in junior high, and I loved it because he was making fun of songs that I did not like. And I was like, oh, that's awesome. He made that funny. And I wonder, like, how to present it to my son, though. Like, in what context do I present Weird Al? Do I play the originals first? Do I go, hey, buddy, this is a Queen song, Brian May, Freddie Mercury, not their best song, Another One Bites the Dust, but here's Weird Al's hilarious version, Another One Rides the Bus. Or do I present all Weird Al music like it's all completely original? So the first time he's at a party and he hears Michael Jackson, he'll be like, what's this? Beat It? This sounds exactly like Eat It. Whoever this Michael Jackson clown is, owes Weird Al some coin. I'm calling Dad.
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5: So I'm a comedian. That's my job. Jobs are funny. There are no hard, fast rules on making it to the top, but a pretty good rule of thumb is if you make it to age 35 and your job still involves wearing a name tag, you've probably made a serious vocational error somewhere along the line. Work shoes are another bad sign. You know, you just don't see any Fortune 500 CEOs running around in steel-tipped chukka boots. I think the easiest job in the world has to be coroner. Surgery on dead people. A lot of leeway there, huh? What's the worst thing that could happen? You know, if everything went wrong, maybe you get a pulse. Oh, Christ, honey, I gained one on the table today. Conversely, I think the hardest job in the world has to be bank guard in Alaska. You got 50 customers in the joint. They're all wearing ski masks. You should love it when they warn you about bank robbers. Be on the lookout. He's armed and dangerous. I think armed says it all for me. When are they ever armed and gregarious? You know, like, sure, occasionally you'll bump into an Amish minister packing an Uzi, but, really.
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6: Yo, my buddy thinks he's a gangster. It's so funny, because he's not gangster at all. Like, at all. Like, he's a wannabe gangster. Like, he's always gangster. Here's a new rule, okay? Here's a new rule, all right? You only need to be gangster when gangster things go down. You don't need to be gangster 100% of the time, all right? Like, I see this dude sometimes at like 8:30 in the morning. Nobody needs to wake up gangster in the morning. Like, nobody ever needs to be like, bing! Hey, you never know what's gonna happen. Yeah, I do. You're just gonna eat breakfast. That's what's gonna happen. Yeah, but you never know what's gonna happen. Don't

0: breakfast, you know what I mean? I might be eating them eggs. What if them eggs is acting up? I might have to pep, pep, put a spark to them eggs. Yeah, if them eggs is trifling, I'm like, yeah, but then brap, brap, pep, pep. He's such a wannabe gangster, man. He always starts conversations out like this. Hey, dog, you know what I mean? Not yet, you didn't say anything. What are you, the Quentin Tarantino of gangsters? Just starting the story at the end? I was talking about British dudes threatening you. Yo, that's confusing. But nobody is more confusing when they threaten you than a gangster. Here's my buddy. I saw my buddy walk his dog on my gangster friend's lawn, and this is how he threatened him. He goes like this. Hey, dog, I know you ain't gonna act like you ain't want no dog on my lawn. My buddy was like, do you want the dog on your lawn or not? I know you ain't gonna act like you ain't want no dog on my lawn. There's so many double negatives in that sentence. I know you ain't gonna act like you ain't want no dog. I know you not ain't gonna act like you ain't not gonna not. I know you not ain't gonna not, never gonna not act like you ain't not want no. I'll be right back. I gotta figure this out.
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3: We were 20 years old and our parents took us to see a magic show at the Hacienda Hotel in Las Vegas.
4: Hold on a second.
3: Already it's like the saddest story in the world.
4: What?
3: We're 20 years old?
4: Jesus.
3: And our parents are taking us to a magic show?
4: What?
3: What are we, make-a-wish kids?
4: Jesus.
3: Are we dying in the next 6 months?
4: What's happening?
3: No one told us.
4: What's the next step? Is Wally Zerbiak taking us to Disneyland?
3: That's all we want to know. Is that the next trip?
4: That's the kiss
3: Somebody
4: of death.
3: Somebody tell us.
4: Literally. So we're there, and we're outside, and here's what it says on the marquee sign outside. It says, Lance Burton, world champion magician.
3: That's who we're going to see.
4: The world champion?
3: What?
4: How do you become a world champion
3: magician?
4: Is
3: there like a Super Bowl of magic that we don't know about?
4: And if that's true, are there some magicians that do really well in the regular season but just get up in the playoffs?
3: There have to be.
4: David Blaine. He totally is.
3: Sitting on ice is not magic.
4: It's stupid.
3: Yeah.
4: I don't know what that is. It's Japanese torture or something.
3: Yeah, exactly.
4: I don't know. So we go in there with our parents. It's like 2 p.m. There's all these kids and families there. And Lance Burton, he walks out on stage and he goes out. He can't just say like, hey, how you doing?
3: First of all, you look at him and he's kind of like this orange color.
4: Yeah.
3: He's like Bob Barker orange.
4: Yeah,
3: you know
4: weird.
3: That color? Burnt sienna or something like that.
4: Yeah, so weird.
3: Like, is that your first trick, too?
4: Because that's awesome,
3: genius,
4: dude.
3: Genius right there.
4: Word. He comes out on stage. They start playing, like, Europe, the Final Countdown.
3: There's like a it's like the Muzak version of it, right?
4: It's like awful. Then Lance Burton comes out, and I swear to God, his hair was both frosted and glittered.
3: We're like, is that trick number two?
4: Because
3: that's awesome, dude.
4: He grabs the microphone, surveys the audience.
3: Looks at all the kids.
4: He sees all the kids there. And so before he starts
3: the show.
4: Calls an audible at the line, right? Grabs the microphone. And he's like, in the magic voice, he's like, let's get the kids on the stage.
3: We were like, dude, you could have just asked.
4: Yeah,
3: seriously. Because the kids
4: were psyched. They're like, ah!
3: Meanwhile, our parents were like, why don't you
4: go
3: two
4: on up
3: there,
4: boys?
3: Your kids
4: were like, no, we're wolves.
3: We're wolves.
4: All right.
3: We are wolves.
4: So then they wheel this huge empty cage and put it on the stage. And Lance Burton doesn't miss a beat. He's like, children,
5: touch the cage. Everyone touch the cage.
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5: Children, touch the cage.
4: And the kids are like, oh, my God, I'm touching the cage.
3: Then the world champion magician comes back, Lance Burton, and between the bars of the cage, he whispers,
4: but still in the magic voice,
3: abracadabra,
4: zubadubadoo,
3: or something stupid and magic.
4: Whatever it was, we hated it.
3: That's all we remember.
4: Is that what?
3: Stupid, right?
4: That sucks.
3: And then he produces a magic wand and taps the cage thrice times, right? And poof, 50 white doves fly out of nowhere.
4: And we were like,
3: That's a good trick.
4: All right. I didn't see that coming.
3: We'll give that to the magic champion, right? And the kids are going crazy. They're like,
4: suddenly we were like, oh, that's why he's the world champ.
3: Yeah, right, we get it.
4: Makes sense now, doesn't
3: it? We get it.
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2: like, you ever had that day? You ever had that day where you're just like, today's going to be the first day of the rest of my life, right? It's all going to change today. I'm going to get it all done. I'm turning over a new leaf today, man. I got my to-do list. I'm going to get it all done. I'm going to organize the house and pay all my bills and clean out the garage. I'm going to write all those relatives I haven't spoken to in years and find all the tops of my Tupperware containers I lost. I'm going to get the car oil change. It's been like 5 years now. All the toys the kids lost under the bed. I'm going to go rescue some stray dogs and adopt a bunch of ethnic babies like Brangelina. 3 o'clock in the afternoon, you're still in your underpants looking at internet porn. Anybody else? I knew my tribe was in the house. Here's what happened with the internet porn, right? Or at least, here's what I told my husband happened. I was at a girlfriend's house. She's another comedian. And we were all looking at stuff on her computer. And she had a copy of the Colin Farrell sex tape. Has anybody seen that? For those of you who haven't, you spell Farrell with two R's. But when you Google that later. We were looking at it, and she only had like a little bit of it though, you know, we were checking it out, and I was like, man, you know, Colin Farrell is really talented, wow. She's like an Oscar nominee, you know, and she's like, you know, this is free, you can just get it on the internet. And I was like, oh no, I wouldn't want to. And I went home to check it out. I had never looked at internet porn before, and first of all, I gotta tell you something. There's a lot of it. Wow. I think that the internet is just porn and Google. I think that's all that's out there. And Google's just to get you to porn, you know? And second of all, it's free. It's amazing. I know, it's amazing. It's just totally free. All you have to do is give them your name and your social security number, and it's totally free. It's like, how are they doing this, you know? And at first it's kind of fun when you first start looking at it, you know, it's like erotic and everything, and you're, oh, this is blue. Feeling kind of frisky. I'll try that when my man gets home. And then you keep clicking through, and all of a sudden you're like, oh, I need to wash my eyeballs with acid. But here's the problem. With internet porn, unlike MySpace, you cannot unfriend it. Once you make friends with porn, it wants to be your friend forever. You cannot quit internet porn. You can't do it. You're like, you close the window, it opens itself back up.
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7: You know what's really a ripoff? Buying flowers. They're free, man. But we buy them. Not only that, we buy them and we bring them home and they die. It's the only thing that you buy, you bring it home and it dies and you don't want your money back. I'd be down to the florist in a minute. Give me my money, these things die. Are you kidding me? We are really getting screwed a lot of ways. You realize how many peanuts elephants owe us? As a group, we have never gotten any of these peanuts back. I'm down 23, 24 bags myself, man. What do dogs do on their day off? They can't lie around. That's their job, man. There's a moment coming. It's not here yet. It's still in the future. It's on the way. Hold on. Here it is. Oh, it's gone, man. We blew another one.
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8: God, what a treat, man. Do I look a little tired to you folks, huh? I didn't get much sleep last night. You ever have one of those nights where you can't sleep? I was laying in bed for hours just staring at the roof. So finally, this is what I did. I went over to Krispy Kreme Donuts. I got a couple of honey glazed donuts. stuck them on my eyes, climbed up in a pine tree and pretended I was an owl for 45 minutes. Just up there hooing for 45 minutes. Got tired, fell out of the tree, hit my head on the cement, went right to sleep. What a week I had, man. I had a fly in my house earlier this week. You ever get a fly in your house, huh? Ma'am, a fly swirling around in your house like a crazy kamikaze coconut cream pie? God, I had this fly flying all around. So this is what I did. I caught him, pulled all his legs off. Little bastard can't land. He's been airborne for 5 days. I went out on the sidewalk, got a loaf of Rottweiler poo, and threw it on my living room floor just to tease him. He's going crazy. That's like dangling a fat guy over an all-you-can-eat buffet. He sees the yummy treat, but he can't get to the yummy treat.
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6: My name is Michelle Balloon, everybody, as was aforementioned. Balloon is my real last name, okay? It's not my stage name. I did not choose it. I was buying a bus ticket at the Greyhound station, and the Greyhound lady looked down at my credit card, and she's like, Balloon, I bet you got teased a lot as a kid. Yeah, ma'am? You work at the Greyhound station. I bet you got teased a lot this morning. Then I punched her in the face. That's what you do next, right? No, actually what I did next is I got on the Greyhound bus. If you're gonna insult somebody and the very next thing you have to do is get on a bus, yeah, that insult did not take. She won. Have fun on your bus ride. Oh, Greyhound lady! Duh! So if you can't tell, I'm 5 months pregnant, everybody. A little over 5 months. There's a chair here just in case I get a little lightheaded. I need to sit down. Sit down, tell some stories, Bill Cosby style for you. Please don't make note of it too loudly. I got my water, I'm set. You know, I got all my supplies. If I need anything, you'll be there for me, right? Okay, we're good, thank you. You're not looking so excited about it. That's okay, not wanting to help a pregnant lady. That's way far down on the list of people you would want to help, so I can understand your hesitation. Not to jump up when I ask you for that. How are you feeling? Like, no, I'm pregnant. It sucks. You just keep getting pregnant. Or I'm like, can I just stop being pregnant now? So I have 5 more months to go. Oh, that sounds awful. At this point, I kind of just want to take the baby out and put it in a jar and set it on my coffee table and just watch it grow. You know, just watch it. And then if it like ever looks hungry, I'll just stick some like grape juice and Cheerios down its umbilical cord. You know? Is that possible technology?
9: Bill Engvall.
10: Because I'm kind of a dork, but I got a cool job. This job enables me to do cool things and meet cool people that I would have never had a shot with just in my normal life. And when that dork Bill's world and the cool job world collide, oh, Lord, sometimes it's not pretty. Give you a great example. I got to meet George Strait. Now, I think George Strait's cool. Yeah. He's right there. Always in control. My wife and I were at the CMA Awards 1 year, and we're standing backstage, and this guy comes around the curtain. He goes, hey, Bill, I've been looking for you. George Strait's coming. He wants to meet you. And I'm like, what? He goes, George Strait's coming. He wants to meet you. And I'm like, shut up. George Strait wants to meet me. I turned to my wife and said, baby, George Strait wants to meet me. She goes, all right, that's great. Just relax. Be cool. I'm like, right. He comes walking around the corner with that hat and the press shirt. And he goes, "Hey, Bill, I'm George Strait. It's a pleasure to meet you. Hope we get to work together someday. I think you're really funny." And I'm like, "You're George Strait! George the Strait! Hey, come here. You gonna be in Amarillo by morning?" Dork! I've never been that cool guy. God, I've wanted to be him. I didn't have a members only jacket. I had the everybody's invited jacket. I've just never, I don't have a Harley. I drive a scooter. Yeah. I told my wife I wanted a motorcycle for my birthday. She goes, "Yeah, that'd be cool." I'm like, I went out and bought leather pants, leather jacket with fringe. I got a helmet. It's got two eagles on it. And on the back, it says, "If you don't love America, kiss my ass." Yeah. She shows up with a scooter. You can't tell somebody to kiss your ass on a scooter. Because they just might. And it's fun to drive, don't get me wrong. Oh, I love driving. A girl's like, "Oh, look, he's on a scooter." But every once in a while, you find yourself at an intersection sitting next to a guy on a Harley. You got to acknowledge him. He's right there. "Nice day for a drive, huh?" I had to take a motorcycle driving test on my scooter. I'm already a dork. Just give me the license. I flunked. I told my wife, "I'm not taking the test again. I'm driving my scooter without a license." That's right. She goes, "You'll get a ticket." And I go, "Like hell I will. What cop is going to pull over a guy in leather pants, a fringe jacket, on a scooter? Even if I'm hauling ass. Oh, yeah, 22, 23 miles an hour. He's just going to go, he's late for a dork convention."
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9: I feel like that's a good way to start things off, yeah? Hey, guys, thanks for coming. This guy, totally unimpressed. From the very start, never clapped, nothing. Just so high. He just turned to his girlfriend. He's like, "Who is this? Why does this comedian keep looking different each time I blink?" Nice. You got your Oregon hoodie on. That's good. Are you aware of the state that you're in or no? Let's start it off. Ready? I say hey. You say ho. Hey. Not everybody. Just you. Ready? Hey.
11: Oh.
9: Hey.
11: Oh.
9: He's good. That was good. You're a good hoe. I mean, you're... Oh, this is great. Recently, I threw up on the street in Washington, D.C. That's exciting, right? Our nation's capital. That's not a big deal. I throw up in the street a lot. I like to drink, and I get hungover. You know when you're hungover and you're like, "I am definitely gonna vomit today. But I wonder if I can make it to breakfast first." So I rolled the dice. I was incorrect in my assertion. I know this because I made that sound that you make when you're definitely gonna vomit. You know, it's when there's no decision left, it sounds like this. That's a real problem. Which is the great thing about the human body too. Not only is vomiting disgusting, we get to look like a hungry baby bird right before him. "Feed me, mother!" It's a British bird, perhaps a nightingale. What was different about this time is right as I began to vomit, like right as I was like, I turned and I made eye contact with a woman sitting across the street at a Starbucks. And then I held eye contact as I vomited. Which is terrible. For her, mostly. Because I feel so bad for her, you know, because her morning started off successfully. You know, she's not wearing the clothing she was in the night before. She's up on time. She's probably thinking to herself, well, another successful morning. Sipping a frappe latte. What do they always say? Early to bed, early to have the worms in your house. I'm not very good at cliches. Or at least the person impersonating me isn't. It's a real point of insecurity for him. But at least I won't have an awkward interaction with a, what's going on with that baby bird of a man over there? Then she just sees me like, I also walk like a zombie when I vomit. But I feel bad for her, you know, because what's going on in her reality? She's got to go home and call her friends, right? She doesn't know the context. She's called, she goes, oh my God, you guys, I was so ugly this morning. I made a man vomit.
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12: I've come up with a couple of minor physical indicators that you can look for in people that will tell you, oh, this person's a crazy person. A couple of physical things you can look for that will tell you, oh, maybe I should avoid this person during the holiday season. Starting there with that, okay? So, first one. The next time you smile at someone and they smile back at you, look and see if they're missing this tooth. Those of you not laughing are missing this tooth. I'll tell you what's wrong with it. When you're missing your two front teeth, that's honesty. That is a door to your oral history. You're not covering anything up. You're saying, hey world, I'm missing my front teeth. I'm gross, I'm dirty, I'm poor. I clearly have no problem with public urination and eating garbage. Don't come near me, I'll gum you to death. Right? You can go back to eating your cat sandwich, whatever you're doing. When you have your front teeth, but you're missing the creepy side tooth, that's a little different, because what that says to the world is, oh, I have my front teeth. So at some point in my life, I had the mental awareness and dental prowess to take care of my front teeth, my work teeth, my showing teeth, my church teeth. But somewhere along the line, I lost my marbles and I reasoned, you know what, I don't think I need this tooth. I'll let it fall out, make eating a lot more breezy. Maybe I'll let it fall. They put a piece of corn up in there. Maybe I got a new yellow tooth. I don't need any teeth. I'll spend my dentist money on a scratch-off ticket and some beef jerky. Nah. Same kind of women that are missing that tooth are the same kind of women that grow their hair too long. Just be careful, okay? Looking around, I see a lot of very hygienic lengths. That's good. You all look very clean, very nice. Girls, grow your hair long. That's fine. Men love it when women have long hair, right? Men love it when women look like what? Horses, exactly. Grow your hair long. But ladies, just know that when you grow your hair too long, you got about 2 inches difference between really hot, sexy supermodel, religious fanatic. Unhealthy faith in your Lord. Soft, silky, shiny hair everyone wants to touch. One of 12 brides. So keep your hair trimmed so that people don't think you live on a compound and make your own shoes. That's all I'm saying is do that.
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13: That's what I got out of the recession. I got a suit. What'd you get? The Tea Party? Did you get the Tea Party? Or Occupy Wall Street? That was great. Two groups of people tailgating a recession. That was awesome. Like, really? We're gonna change the world. I don't think so. My favorite was Occupy Wall Street. You had to love watching that. Clearly it was gonna end badly. And they got all upset about it. Did you see them on television? They were so shocked and surprised by how the cops treated them. I cannot believe that the police would act like the police, you know what I mean?
14: Like, I thought they were going to bring snacks and refreshments. Check to see if we were hydrated. What world do you live in that when the cops say, you need to go, like, yes, they always really mean it. The cops are never joking. They're never joking. You never hear a cop go, you need to go. Ah, just kidding. You need to go. Whenever a cop says you need to go or you can go, you go. You run. You don't hang around to see what happens next. Because we all know what happens next. Next is cops being cops. There's no other thing. They don't have to. It's not like a big book.
15: Like, what do we do now?
14: No. And we want it that way. That's how we want our cops. Because if you ever get to a situation where there's a lot of people on your lawn that you don't want on your lawn, and you call the cops, and they come down and go, you have to go, and then the cops come up to you and go, we told them to go, but they wouldn't go. You're going to be like, get them off the lawn.
16: Guys hunt. Guys hunters, no? Or gatherers? Okay, I don't hunt. My friend tried to get me to go hunting recently. I'm from the city. Hunting's not even the first thing I would think to do in the woods, which sounds creepy actually to say. Sounds weird. I'm from the city. If I was walking through the woods and I saw some guys up ahead with like orange vests on, my first thought would be like, oh great, construction. He wanted me to shoot a deer. I was just like, yeah! Why? Like, what's the reasoning behind? Like, did this deer cut us off in traffic? Was it being passive aggressive in a work email? Right? Because there's times in your life when you're like, yep, I could kill. I could put a bullet in Judy from HR. But you walk into the woods, that's the most peaceful, tranquil place on the planet. Who walks in and like go, oh, this is so majestic. But you know what this could use? Murder. Friend was trying to go through a tough time. He was like, describe it to me. He's like, yeah, man, it's been an emotional roller coaster, and I feel bad for him. But is that really the best like phrase? Is that the best metaphor for describing emotional ups and downs? Because have you ever been on a roller coaster? They're awesome. They're amazing all the time. Have you ever been on a roller coaster and been like, woo! Up and now I'm sad. You never turn to your friend like, oh my god, this is a power. It plateaus for a little while. Can't even get out of my shoulder harness in the morning.
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18: I was standing outside, getting ready to come in here, man, and this little Jewish guy walked up to me and said, buckwheat! And there was some brothers standing next to me and said, what that guy call you, man? Buckwheat. And I started thinking about it, the buckwheat, not the Little Rascals, period. Like, who thought the names up for that show? Because I'm from a predominantly black family, and I have yet to run into a relative named Buckwheat. You go to a cookout, say, how you doing? My name's Ed. What's yours? Oh, I'm Buckwheat, man. That's me. Yeah, Buckwheat. That's my name. No, Buckwheat. No, I ain't got no last name. Buckwheat. That's it. I'm serious. I'm dead serious, man. You don't believe me? Ain't that right, Stymie? Here's my cousin Stymie over here. Right. Don't even want you to be my brother. Yo, Farina! Come over here a minute. Yeah. Fuck with Aunt Farina. Farina, really? You know, most people name after their father. Who was named after their father's favorite breakfast? That's my little sister over there. Her name is Shredder Wheat. And then my twin brothers right there, Quisp and Quake, right there. And that's my little nephew over there. He retired. His name is Special K.
19: Hey,
18: my oldest brother, he's homosexual. His name is Lucky Charm. He over there with his friend, Fruit Loops.
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19: Todd Barry.
20: Some friends visit me from California. Nice people, but very cocky about their Mexican food. I'm like, hey, want to get some dinner? Sure. Want to get Mexican food? Oh, I can't do that. You don't like Mexican food? I love it, but I'm from California. You're from Mexico? No, I'm from California. You don't know what Mexican food is like. I do. I had it 3 days ago. New York City has about 10,000 amazing chefs. Believe it or not, a handful of them have figured out how to replicate the quesadilla. You know what else we have here? We have Mexican people. And we let them cook at restaurants. Someone's going to come up to me and say, I know that was a joke, but seriously, California, man. I mean, I know you're joking, but I'm serious. It's not even close. It was a great California accent. I just smiled on stage. They'll delete that, don't worry. People are really precious about Italian food. I know a lot of people own Italian food at a restaurant. They always say the same thing. I'm not going to spend $10 for a dollar's worth of pasta. Plus, no one makes Italian food like my grandmother. Well, you do spend a little extra for Italian food at a restaurant, but for that extra $9, you get a heaping side order of not hanging out with your grandmother. Yum, yum, yum, yum, yum, yum, yum, yum, yum, yum, yum. Here's $1,000,000 for a plate of pasta. Keep that woman away from this restaurant. Although it shouldn't be a problem because it's after 2 o'clock in the afternoon.
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21: I do it all the time. It just comes out. I say this horrible crap. He said this to me, and it really legitimately pissed me off. So I was trying, it was hard not to react. But he said, Dad, when are we going to get the big house? And I wanted a grand. We live in this little 1,300 square foot house in Los Angeles. There's nothing about it. I paid way too much for it. So that just hit me. Like, he's not happy with this, and we're lucky to be affording anything. And so when he says, Dad, when are we going to get the big house? It took everything I could not to grab him and shake him and say, do you know how much money I spend on your sister and you, you son of a bitch? You are the big house. You are the big house. That's what I was feeling. But you can't do that because you get arrested. So instead, here's me saying something stupid. I go, dude, I am very proud of this little house, and I bought it with my own money, doing a job that I love, and very few people can say that. And the people with the big house get their money through inheritance. And then he goes, what's inheritance? That is when grandma and grandpa pass away, and then they give you a bunch of money, and then you can buy stuff you wouldn't normally be able to afford otherwise, like a big house. What I really did is put us on Nana and Papa Death Watch. Now my mom comes over and so much as coughs. He's like, here goes the big house. She's about to go. I want a pool. He's leaving his skateboard out. Die, bitch.
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19: David Cross.
22: I find it very hard to connect with people because I just am a little shy and trying to say hi to people in my neighborhood. And I'm not extroverted. So, but I was reading that people who are developmentally disabled often bring entire communities together because they lack the social awareness that makes loneliness possible. They're so stupid.
23: Oh,
22: So this dum-dum is raising my emotional intelligence, taking a page from that book of mostly pictures. And you know, just be more myself, you know, just unfiltered at my local cafe. Hi, Sandy! Hi, Sonny! Hi, Gerardo! Hi! What's your name? You got your earbuds in, hipster. What's your name? My name's Dave. Hi, Dave. What are you doing on your laptop? I'm just working on something for my band. Dave's in a band, everybody! Dave plays music! Dave. Dave. I'm writing a book about hogs. It's called Hog Book. I'm gonna go pour myself a grande, a free half and half, cause it's free! Hey, Maria, do you want some crumbs from the bakery case in a bowl? Yes, I would, Gerardo, thank you! Gerardo plays music too, Dave. Let's talk about music. I don't like it. Anyways, getting to know people.
19: Robin Williams.
0: I would like to begin by doing some basic Soviet suppressions for you. My first suppression is Karl Marx, and for those of you on drugs, Karl Marx. Karl Marx, take one. Imperialism is the worst thing I've ever heard. Wait. And now a native New York impression, a New York echo. Hello! Shut up! A cheap shot, thank you. If you ever go to Soviet Union, wish to do for you now, this is a third suppression. This is interview with Nadia Komenich. Nadia, how does it feel to be the finest female gymnast ever to compete in the 1976 Olympics? Let's book it. She said she enjoyed it very much, but she did not go through puberty. Wait, don't give up, it gets better. Nadia, you think you'll compete in the 1980 Olympics? Not just because you're 1980 Olympic, but for sure because you're not a pro, you're not a pro, you're not a pro. Tanya! Mas pole
4: diga
0: ya sabuya, kita la kana pa, kita la American television gas bukan lebih nive. She says yes. 5.0, who cares? Like to do for you some Soviet ventriloquism. Here it is for you. Nikki, how do you like being in America? Social relevance, right arm.
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23: This is America. We make fun of people that talk different here. Oh, I'm sorry, do we not? Do we not do that? You guys got quiet. You're like, you know what? No, this is America, the best country on earth. We don't make fun of people for talking different. We bomb them. Listen, we invented the phrase learn our language. Are you serious? That's only intent is to make fun of someone for speaking differently. Have you ever heard the people saying learn our language? Not the best Americans. I wouldn't want them being the mascot. I saw a guy walk into a Subway sandwich shop, Hispanic guy behind the counter, and this guy hits the door like it hit him first. He was furious. Just boom, ka-clang, clang, clang. Sandwich. I thought we were being robbed. I'm not kidding you. I thought I was going to get shot in the face during a robbery because I didn't understand what was going on. And the guy behind the counter, the Hispanic guy, he said exactly what I was thinking. What? And then the guy goes, ham sandwich. And I was like, oh, ham sandwich. Thank God we're not getting robbed. And the guy goes, what kind of bread can I get for you? Honey! was the noise that came out of that guy's face. My head was spinning. I thought we were getting robbed again. But the guy behind the counter figured out he wanted honey oat. English is my first language. Do you understand what I'm telling you? And it was not his, and he figured that out. Then he goes, can I get you anything else? And the guy goes, you can learn our language. Well, you first. Did you get stung in the tongue by a bumblebee? Spit out your gum and order like a grown-up, please.
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3: Doug Benson.
4: But let's see what people are tweeting about the show. I always like to check and see what you guys in the audience are saying. Where is two pints. Two pints of view. Who goes by that Twitter name? Way over there. Hey, dude. He wrote, just got here, looking forward to the funny. You have a fun way of spelling funny. Has it been funny so far? Has it been funny enough for you yet? Let's see, who else wrote something about this? Oh, somebody just dropped a contact lens. Those hard ones are so uncomfortable. Difficult to replace. I love this one. Some guy wrote to me his name. I guess I should give him credit. His name is One for the Road, and road is spelled R-O-D-E. But he just tweeted, like, just a few minutes ago, I'm not at your show, man! It's good to know who's not here. That's nice to keep track of that. A lot of people write happy birthday to me on 420, like they think I'm Hitler. But yeah, I get a lot of messages from people, so it's hard to find you guys. Oh, here we go. Here's another one from you guys. Where's Austin W. and? Never heard of him? Over there? He's kind of shy. He wrote, it's a he, right? He wrote, waiting to see Doug Benson at Parler Live. Hashtag F, percentage symbol, question mark, exclamation point, ing, psyched. Why did you write it that way? Are you mostly followed by children? Like, I always love when people have the F and the K and then a couple of weird symbols in between. Like, who are you protecting? You're only teaching people that how to not read. You're teaching young people that weird symbols can replace any letter and it doesn't matter. It doesn't seem right. Somebody wrote to me today saying 421 is National Random Drug Test Day. Is that true? I've never had a job, so I don't know.
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24: I like my grandparents. I got a grandma that's 78, still driving. Florence, not a good thing. She can't see. All you see of her is knuckles and a blue head. Where the hell am I? Huh? I said, Nani, can you see over the dashboard? Oh, get out of here. I'm driving by memory. I know where I'm going. And my grandpa, he's got a Chrysler LeBaron GTS Turbo, just won in an auction or something. He needs that extra boost of power, you know. He's a little senile. He doesn't understand that door talking.
25: Your door is ajar.
24: Huh? He's got that head bobbing thing, whatever that is. My brothers and I call him chronically cool. Huh?
25: Your door is ajar.
24: Yeah, my foot's a duck, too. Now get out of here. That's cruel. It's cruel, but it just shows. Men are pigs. We are. I got 7 brothers, and I know we're pigs. Right, women? Yeah. Just too damn bad we own everything, isn't it? Yeah, you know, because we are. We're pigs. We're pigs. My mom, she raised 7 boys. She says, you boys don't even speak. You're just pigs. All you do is poop and eat. That's all you do. She said, men shouldn't speak. They should just grunt. Three words all men need. Ah, ah, ah. Ah, ah, ah. Ah, ah, ah. Ah, ah, ah, ah. She told us the only reason men are on the planet is for lawn care and vehicle maintenance.
1: All comedy, all the time. I Heart Comedy.
3: Everybody I know is like that now, especially in L.A. Everybody's so healthy. Everybody's on a health kick. And that's fine, but keep it to yourself. You know, I mean, if you want to be on a health kick, fine. You want to live that long, do it. But I like butter. Butter makes everything better, all right? Look, butter's good. Butter is sweet. I'll put butter on Skittles, all right? I don't care. Butter's good. Can't eat anything anymore without somebody chiming in. You know? Everybody's like, when did the guy bagging groceries become a nutritionist? I mean, if you bag groceries for a living, fine, it's honest work, but shut up. Don't talk about what I bought. Oh, Rice Krispie treats and beer. Somebody's on a health kick. Oh, somebody's bagging groceries. All right, shut the hell up. Could have made this easy, huh? But you had to run your fat mouth, didn't you? Oh, yeah. Oh, and by the way, shh, look at that. Yeah, right at the grocery store. Now your eyes burn. Everybody's like that. Remember when McDonald's was fun? Not now. That's been ruined. Can't eat that anymore in front of anybody. Don't you know what's in that? Goodness? I don't know. I don't care. It's a mouthful of fun and salt, all right? I don't care. I'm not doing research on a sandwich. If you pull in a McDonald's, you've pretty much decided. I didn't come here to feel better. That's not even real cheese. Oh, well, it's playing a part, all right? So if it ain't cheese, it's cheese's stunt double, all right? I don't care. If it looks like cheese and it tastes like cheese, it's cheese. Now, come on. I have to eat fast food. I'm a single guy. I can't cook. I get mad if a frozen dinner is too complicated. You know what I mean? Like, you ever got... I'm supposed to be able to hit buttons and eat. It's not supposed to be a process. Microwave on medium for 4.5 minutes. Remove, stir potatoes. Whoa, what that stir potatoes? What? That wasn't part of the deal, Swanson. You should have stirred it before you put in a box. All right, that's not my job. And where the hell is medium? Where do I find medium on the microwave? What, did I leave the door cracked? I don't know where the medium is.
6: Johnny Carson.
7: Thank you, Doctor. 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
8: 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Down to Encino, past Banning, back on the gigantic cloverleaf, then back up 5 miles and look for the giant statue of Louis XIV with the overstuffed bottom. That's it. Thank you, Matt. Oh, that's all for now. Goodbye, out there, friends. Yes, sir.
9: Comedy.
10: Yeah. Ray Romano.
11: The day before I got married, I was living at home. I was still living at home. I was just home. I was living at home. And then the next day I got married, and then I moved in with my wife. It was the first time sharing a house with a woman. And here's the thing. If you have no experience, day one is a crucial day. You need help. Someone has to chaperone you because you're going to make choices that don't seem important. Side of the bed. Side of the bed. That'll make or break a marriage. I thought it over. I actually made a choice. But it was my childhood instinct. I took the side away from the door in case the boogeyman comes in. Yeah. I factored that in. All right, boogeyman will get her. I'll be in my spaceship by then. Side of the bed. Size of bed. Very important. Size of bed. Yeah, king size. Oh, you gotta go, Kim. You can't go back. You can't go back. Oh, it's like riding in first class. You don't want to go back with the coach. When we visit my parents, we sleep in a queen size, my wife and I, and I can't believe it. I'm like, how did I ever sleep with your ass in my back? Please. Everywhere I go, you touch me. You can't. That's the only, the good thing to a small bed, the only good point is you get credit for cuddling even if you're not trying. Yeah. That's what I would do. I would take the credit. You feel that leg on you? Okay, bank that. Not in a king. Oh, that's why they call it a king, because you're the king of that side. You are the king of that. That's your territory right there. You're not going to touch anyone. I'm going to sleep like this. Yeah. Oh, you can flail and move. You make all the rules, the lights, the food. You over there, you don't know what the hell's going on over there. You don't know, you don't care. All you know is it smells like moisturizer. That's all. That's it. That's all I can tell she's in the bed. Oh, I have a visitor. Oh. Oh. Well, that's odd. You've got your own space. Even the kiss goodnight. The kiss goodnight, it's not one roll. You got to roll and roll. You got to meet in the middle. That's what we did. We agreed to meet in the middle for the kiss goodnight. Unless I'm trying to get romantic, then I'll make the journey myself. Yeah. I'll pick her up. By the time I get there, I'm breathing heavy and she thinks I started already.
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12: Like, we're different kind of parents than our parents were, man. Because now we can give our children more things, man. That's the deal. Now we have arguments that seem silly to me. Like, should we put V-chips in television to monitor what our children was watching? When we were growing up, nobody had to monitor what you was watching because you had one TV. And you watched what your mama was watching. That's why everybody in here knows something about Luke and Laura. I ain't saying you proud of it. I'm just saying you know. Kids get clothes the right size now. It's clothes that they can actually grow out of. We was growing up, they bought you clothes that was too big to grow out of. You 3 years old with them grown man jeans on. They don't fit, so they gotta cuff them up 74 times. You grow a little bit, they uncuff them, then you got them white lines down your leg. Now everybody can tell how old your ass is. You 15, huh? Ain't you 15? Got one pair of pajamas supposed to last your whole life. You was little, they had to feed them. You got to feed your mama, just cut the feet off. The more you grow, the more she cut, huh? You 12 years old, pajama biker shorts on. By the time you're 18, got a G-string and a tube top. I remember when we were growing up, children were supposed to be seen and not heard. Remember that? They'd tell you quick,

0: gun shooting video games because they say that that's what's wrong with the youth of America today. They learn how to accurately shoot guns with video games. It's not a parenting problem. Oh, no. No, it's a video problem. Doesn't that piss you off when you have a genuine problem you try to tack a solution to? It's got nothing to do with the problem. You know what I mean? I came up with a great idea. Don't outlaw those machines. Give them to the state troopers of California because they're some of the worst shots I've ever seen in my life. I saw a shootout once live on TV that went on for so long, eventually the criminal got frustrated and shot himself. And the cops were on TV whining about it, going, he's got on body armor, he's got on body armor. I'm watching it live on CNN going, I can see his head, shoot him in the head. Give my kid a shot. How's that, Daddy? Good shot, Poot. Everybody relax, Poot took him out. Thank God Poot was there with his considerable skills. Horrible shot, some cops are. You ever see tape of the Kehoe brothers from Ohio, those guys that get out of that white Suburban, they show it on cops? These guys, folks, have a shootout with the police at point blank range. Nobody gets hurt. I would love to have been at the office the next day when that guy's being interviewed by the chief. And then what happened? Well, at that point, I unloaded my semi-automatic 9mm weapon at point blank range. And then what happened? They left. Nice shooting, Elmer Fudd. There was a kid in Detroit 3 years ago, shot 8 bullets, hit 9 people. These two cops shot 22 bullets, didn't even hit the Suburban. Give those guys a roll of quarters. Drop them off at the mall. That's all I'm saying.
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2: I have a 5-gallon jar at my house I have to fill with change. I don't stop till I reach the tip top. Then a little bell goes off and I know cargo pant day is here at last and I dance. I put the cargo pants on with a belt, extra tight. Don't want to have an embarrassing situation on such a great day. Then I take all the change, fill up all the pockets. That's heavy, so you have to train for 2 to 3 days beforehand. Mostly lower body. I focus on Kegel exercises. Then I get a car alarm. Not a car alarm with a car, just a car alarm. And I hold it to my chest really closely, and I walk around the streets of Las Vegas, and I wait for the first homeless person to come up to me and say, hey, you got any spare change? Then I set off the car alarm. Woo, woo, woo! You hit the jackpot, mofo! And I start pelting him with change, and that hurts. But he didn't care, because he won. He finally won. So he's jumping up and down, call the pit boss, call the pit boss. And I'm like, calm down, Stinky, I don't have to, it's under $400. And that's how Oktoberfest started. It's a true story, you have to go to Germany to look it up. It's a small town called Bopard, it's on the Rhine River. Little boy in his cargo pants had a dream in 75. Yeah, that's my style of comedy. I like to do a joke that everybody likes and keep taking it farther and farther until no one has a clue what I'm talking about. Did you ever play this game as a child? The floor is lava. When you climb on all the furniture in your house and you couldn't touch the floor? You may have called it something completely different, but it meant the same thing. You were poor. I remember going, Mom, I'd like a Nintendo. She's like, the floor is lava. I'm like, what the hell's wrong with our house? Why can't we afford carpet?
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3: My brother's upset because the Boy Scouts don't allow gay Scoutmasters. But I could see how if you're a parent, you'd want a normal man who enjoys camping with children. Because things change when you're a parent. You know, if I ever catch my son having gay sex, I will disown him if he's in the passive position. Oh, I'm not raising any receipts.

0: Beavers. Oh, no. 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Call me old-fashioned. Take his little submissive keister to Key West. Oh, boy. My wife says if we have a son, he can't be circumcised. She said it decreases sexual pleasure for the male. Now, I was circumcised. I shudder to think of the dumber stuff I would have done if it felt any more joyous in my nether regions. You know, that's an old Hebrew custom. That's where they cut part of your thing off and you say goodbye to it forever. You know, that's where they get the word shalong.
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2: I'm going through dad issues. You know you're going through dad issues when you watch the movie Finding Nemo every day, but you turn off 10 minutes before the end when they reunite because that's not how real life works. This is how bad my dad issues are. My dad this year sent me a Christmas card that said, "Merry Christmas from our family to yours." I do not like the woman that he's with now. It's my dad's Cuban fiance, Consuela, who I always refer to as my dad's Cuban fiance, Consuela. That way she's more of a concept, not an actual person, has no power over me. She did this, though. She told me my dad was in the hospital via text message, and the actual text read, "Bad news, dad's in the hosp. He's got an inf in his foot. They might have to amp it." She amputated the word amputate. No me gusta, Consuela. Now I'm so terrified I'm gonna get the death text any day now. "Bad news, dad fell asleep, didn't wake up, must have been his proscance. Text back to make fun arrangements." I am a child of divorce, if you can't tell by all the references I made to a childhood I think I lost. Here's how I found out about my parents' divorce. My mom took me out for ice cream. She sat me down. She was like, "Michael, I'm leaving your father. I'm going off to marry another man, and I'm pregnant." And that should have been three different trips to get ice cream.
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3: This one you think you've seen it all, huh? Something crazier happens. Like that lady on CNN, did you see that, man? She had a 153-pound tumor removed. The hell was going on there? She only weighed 110 pounds and it was over. The thing weighed more than she did. How do you let it get that big? You think somewhere along the line, let's say after 40 pounds, let's just say 40, she would have went, "Who the hell is that? Kind of snuck up on me. I didn't notice it at 20 and 30 pounds. I think I got a problem. Screw it, I'll give it another 100 pounds, see what happens." Talk about living in denial. Tumor? What tumor? The hell are you talking about? I don't have a tumor. What was she thinking? She must have reached the point and said, "Screw it, let's go for the record. Beat me! Come on, the tumor's got to eat to you now." How do people let things go so far? It's like this Flavor Flav, this rapper in New York. Last month, he gets his license suspended for the 43rd time. I'm reading this thinking, who keeps giving him back his license? You think one of the judges, somewhere along the line, you know, let's say after 20. Let's just say 20. Would have went, "You know, Mr. Flav, I'm starting to see a trend. You're going to have to start biking it, pal. A little little bus action for you. How about this lady in Pennsylvania? She buys a chocolate sex toy. Uses it on herself. Gets an infection and sues the company for $350,000 because it didn't have a warning label on it. And she wins. Now, you think the guys on the chocolate sex toy line would have went, you know, Lou, don't you think we should put labels on these? You know, kind of warn people? Come on, Al. Who the hell's going to be that stupid? $350,000 later, we got a winner. We found somebody.
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5: I love Ice-T on SVU. He is fantastic. He's awesome. What's so great about him is that he's been with the SVU for like 11 years now. But he still treats every case like it's his first in terms of total confusion. Sometimes they'll be in the middle of an investigation and Ice-T will be like, yo, you telling me this dude gets off on little girls with pigtails? It's like, yeah, Ice. He's a pedophile. You work in the sex crimes division. You're gonna have to get used to that. You know how they try and tie in like current events to every episode of SVU? So there was this episode I saw a while ago that was about sex addiction, because a lot of celebrities had come out as sex addicts. So the episode's about sex addiction. There is a scene in the episode where the other detectives are trying to teach Ice-T what sex addiction is, and it takes a couple of minutes. And finally, Ice-T gets it, and they cut to him in this close-up, and he goes, oh, I get it. You mean like when someone drinks too much? Or snorts cocaine, or bets the house on the ponies. And I was like, yeah, you got it, man. And I was psyched that Ice-T understood so that they could continue with the investigation. But I could have watched another 4 hours of Ice-T just naming examples. Just that close up. And Ice-T like, or like when someone smokes too many cigarettes. Or like when someone shops too much with credit cards. Or like when someone plays too many scratchy lotteries. Or like when someone eats too much chocolate cake. Or like when someone eats too much chocolate cake and then barfs it up. And he would just keep talking and it would slowly fade out and say executive producer Dick Wolf. That'd be my ideal episode. That'd be a good one. I saw this SVU a little while ago. I saw this episode of SVU. And Dean Cain was a rapist on the show. And there was a scene where they do a lineup with Dean Cain and 4 other guys. And they bring in this woman is going to look at the lineup. And it's her behind the glass. And they open the curtain. And she's standing with the 2 other detectives. And I knew she wasn't going to say this. But part of me was hoping she would just be like, is that Dean Cain? Dean Cain?
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6: Because you've got to look good and smell good if you want to be, and you've got to have, especially as you get older, you got to have your own money. That's why, thank God for commercials. They have saved every older woman's life. June Allison, God bless her. She was the one that started, remember that with the Depends commercials? Hi, I'm June Allison. While I'm talking to you, I'm taking a dump. Then she died, and the commercial went for $35,000. I said to my agent, get it for me. I'll do it for half, and I'll give them sound effects. It will be fabulous. Hi, I'm John Rivers. On those days of too much wine and cheese. So they called me down, and I wore a Chanel suit. I looked fabulous. I didn't say a word. I just urinated. I just made a put. I said, gentlemen, I think this puddle stands for itself. I didn't get that, but I have a new commercial coming out for women's. It's like a woman's Viagra. It's called Bravo, and it's like it gets your and it's $45,000. I'm so excited. 2 years they've been saying now we're gonna put it out. We don't know. Should it be a cream or a pill? Cream or a pill? Just give me the money. I'll say anything. I don't care. Put it on a damn cracker. I'll eat it. I don't care. Cream of pill, no, John, we have to wait. Cream of pill. And they were right, because if it had been a pill and they put it out and a man put it in a woman's drink, she might say date rape. But if you're in a bar and a man comes up to you and goes, where are you from? You'll notice.
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4: Thank you so much. A lot of white girls here. Give it up for white girls, they got asses now. White girls used to. Hey, y'all in debt? Well, I don't know what y'all eating. White girls used to be notorious for flat asses. It was whatever. On the ass chart, it used to be white girls, Chinese boys, then police. How white girls feel having asses now? Y'all used to throw up every time somebody said you had a fat ass back in the day. Oh, damn, white girl, you got a fat ass. I oh my God, I ate too many air and salad sandwiches. My ass is fat. Now Asian girls run that whole thing. Yeah, Asian girls' ass look like CD cases. Chinese girls' asses are just not there. God bless Indian girls too. And I mean these Indian girls. Remember, it's sad now because you got everybody's full of nah. It, can't even have fun no more. Everybody gotta be careful. People like, hey, what? You know, you ask somebody, who are you? They be like, Indian. First thing you go is this one or woo-hoo, which one? You woo-hoo. Leave Mike alone. He didn't throw the baby. You know what I mean? He just held it over the rail. Why y'all bothering Mike like that, man? You see Cher on TV? Oh, Michael. Oh, yeah. That's my impression of Cher. Oh, look at Michael. That was the worst thing I ever seen anybody do to a baby. Shut up, Cher, jackass. It's easy to mess with the finishing the business, Mike. You know what I mean? If that was Thriller, Mike, he could have kicked the baby in the crowd. She would have been like, Michael, he loves his fans so much, he kicked his baby in the crowd. Oh. Can I do a duet with you, Michael?
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3: I think we need nude rules in locker rooms. Rules for nudity. Naked etiquette. You could call it etiquette. Rule number one, I call it the 5-minute rule, all right? That means you only get 5 minutes to be naked. That's it. Yeah, you can do everything you need to do naked in 5 minutes. You can do it in 3. I'm going to give you extra 2. If you're naked longer than 5 minutes, well, you're gay, and now you're busted. Naughty, naughty, naughty. Rule number 2, no nude talking. Do not talk to me when you're naked, man. Don't talk to me when I'm naked. People do it. I was sitting on a bench. I had my jeans on, right? I was tying my shoes. This totally naked dude walks over to me, puts his foot on the bench like this. I know, I was there. And then he just wanted to talk to me about the Steelers. I was like, okay, well, I like football, but I don't need to see your Roethlisberger. Rule number 3, do not blow dry your butt. It feels great. We've all done it. Just keep it in your house, man. I saw a dude, he walked up to a hand dryer on the wall. Hit it, turned it down. It's like, what are you doing? We gotta brush our teeth over there, dude. If you turn around and blow dry your junk, I'm calling the cops. pretty sure that's illegal, right? Rule number four. Listen up, fellas. If you got so much body hair that when you get into the hot tub, it looks like you're being dipped in seaweed. That ain't for you, man. You go take a long shower by yourself. I saw a dude lower himself like this. Looked like a bowl of kelp. Fish were coming out. What's going on out here? I'm like, yeah, I don't know. Why don't you ask Swamp Thing over here? He's clogging the jets with his kelp hair. We can't feel the bubbles, Chewbacca. Rule number five. When you go into the steam room, wear a towel or something. Okay? You do not have to be naked in the steam room. The steam will work for you either way. I mean, the last thing that you want to see just appear out of the fog. You walk in and it's, hey, how's it going? Shut the door, you're letting all the steam out, man. And you can't even see at first because it's foggy. So you actually look extra harder at people. All I'm saying is we got towels in there, fellas. Wrap up your pony, Tony.
7: You know when you leave a hotel room early in the morning, you've got an early flight, you're maybe questioning your life choices and your sexuality. And you're thinking, oh God, and everybody's left the remains of their room service orders outside, little trays with little cakes on them and little bits of dessert and fries. There's always a fry. I always eat that fry. It's a kind of an OCD thing for me. It's something I do to make it a good day for me. And you know, I just eat the fry. It's like touching a midget for luck. It's just something I do. It's embarrassing sometimes because, you know, the maid is in the hallway maybe and you have to pretend you're tying your shoelace.
8: And buenos dias to you.
7: I was telling people that I do that. I was telling a friend of mine that I eat the fry. It's kind of an OCD thing. He's like, you're crazy. That's not crazy. That's crazy. And I'm thinking, you know what, maybe I am crazy. Maybe I'm going crazy, like proper crazy, because I've lived in Hollywood nearly 14 years. And what happens if you live in Hollywood, you get any success? I've only got a tiny little bit of success. But what happens is that people start to form around you. You know, managers, agents, publicists, lifestyle gurus, Pilates instructors, your own personal barista, everything. The people start to form around you, and what these people do is they create problems that do not exist, and then they solve them for you, and you pay them for that. And that's crazy! Problems that do not exist, and then they solve them for you, and you pay them. Problems that don't exist. It's like, you know what it's like? It's like those infomercials that are on at the same time as my show on TV. You know what I'm talking about. The black and white footage of an actor picking up a phone and pretending it's hard to use a telephone, and the voiceover is going, do you have difficulty using today's modern telephones with their phoniness? And the guy's going, yes, it's so difficult to use a phone. It flies out of my hand. It runs off. It never phones me. It runs around the house killing the pets. I don't know what to do. What you need is the phone glove. The phone glove, you say? Yes, the phone glove. What you do, you put it on, the phone sits snugly inside, everyone will think you're great. Hi, Stacey, you wanna come over? Thanks, phone glove.
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9: I'm excited to be here. When I'm not doing comedy, I work at the Mall of America. I work at Bubba Gump Shrimp Company as a server. So if you see me walking down the side of the road later tonight and you're in your car, feel free to hit me at a speed that will instantly kill me. That's what it's like to work there. I'm passive-aggressively trying to get myself fired at this point. My new thing is that I show up exactly 15 minutes late to work every day, just to show them that I can get somewhere at an exact time every day. I just choose to be late for their job. And 2 days after I wrote that joke, I got fired. I was looking for a new job. At the time I was looking, I didn't own a cell phone. Hard to pass yourself off as a responsible adult these days when you don't own a... Like, I interviewed with a manager, and she didn't even believe me. She said, how can you not have a cell phone? Like, listen, ma'am, I'm 27 years old. I'm applying to be a Papa John's delivery boy. Obviously, I've made some poor choices. Let's just not harp on it. I feel like I would have been better off checking the I've committed multiple felonies box than telling her I don't have a cell phone. Like, in the end, John, we decided to go with two felonies, Bob. Yeah, he does have two DUIs. He's also got T-Mobile. It's a good plan. You should check it out. I worked at Papa John's. Not bragging. It's just a fact. When people would ask me where I worked, I'd say Papa John's, which always seemed right to me. But I was at a party with a coworker of mine, and somebody asked him where he worked. And he said, and I quote, I've been in the pizza game for about 4 years now. And I was like, no, you are not in the pizza game. You know how I know? Games have winners. Nobody here has ever won anything. While we're at it, if the last thing you do at the end of your shift is take the world's biggest refrigerator magnet off the top of your car, you're also not living a thug life.
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11: Your whole life, there's always been that one creepy, weird person somewhere in your life. I guarantee it. That's just when we were little. Then you finally grow up. That's the sound of growing up. Even now, at your job, there is a freak. There is a weird guy at every job that makes you concernicus every time he's around. And the strange thing about it, it's the same guy at every single job you go to, right? He's there, you quit, you go to the new job, and you're like, oh my God, isn't that the guy from the other job? That's the guy, the scary guy. Why am I talking in such a high voice? It's ridiculous. It makes no sense. I can describe the guy. I can tell you right now. I can list all the features of this guy. First of all, he's not a fat guy. He's not fat. You would never say he's fat, but he is shapes. He's like an amoeba. He's always a different consistency. He's like a lava lamp type of individual. He walks around very slow. He's got that perfect orb front ass right here. What is that? It's perfect. What is that? You want to see it, but you don't. You want to see it, but you're all set. Nobody talks to that guy. You don't talk to that guy. He's got the blue blocker glasses on. You never see his eyes. He's got the pocket with the whole jubilee of pens coming up out of there in case he has to write a lot. And nobody talks to that guy. If you're in the break room with a couple of your friends, right, and you see him come morphing in out of your periphery, second he comes in, you're like, hey, do you guys want to get out of the break room? What do you guys want to do? Let's go up on the roof and break dance. Let's go behind the vending machine. Can somebody pull the vending machine up so I can go behind here? Move the machine, please. Please. Nobody talks to that guy. But let me tell you something. Any job I've ever had in my life, I talk to that guy. I would talk to him. I'd find him on purpose. And I would have little chit-chats with him. And I would be very interested. I'd be like, by the way, here's a Snickers. That's for you. Peanuts, caramel. Put that in your mouth. Enjoy that. You know why I talk to that guy? Because when that day finally comes where he snaps and he comes into work with a sawed-off shotgun, walking through the hall, and he finally gets to my office, he's going to be like, thanks for the candy. You laugh now, but you know Monday morning you're going to be like, hey, Marcus, how was your weekend? What'd you do? Here, I bought you some pens for your crazy pocket. I know you love pens, and I happen to love pens too. We should talk about pens someday. We should sit around and talk about pens. Inks, pens, caps. I love them.
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12: I love movies. I love them. I have Netflix. I have a healthy DVD collection. Ever have a movie come on at like 4 o'clock in the morning and yet you own it on DVD and you still watch it? I've never seen Jaws with the commercials. This is a whole new way to watch. And, oh, good, they've removed all the shark attacks and the dirty limericks that Quint told so well. That's good. Oh. I'm on demand. The original The Karate Kid is on demand this month. Just a little heads up. And Monday night, I demanded it. I wanted it on Sunday. Monday, I demanded it. I just hadn't seen it in 25 years. When you don't see a movie for that long, I think your perspective changes. You grow up and things change. I didn't watch it the same way. And that happens with other movies, like even Wizard of Oz. Like I was not upset as a kid when Dorothy said, "I'm gonna miss you most of all, Scarecrow. I'm gonna miss you most of all." I thought that was sweet. And then I watched it recently as an adult. She said it right in front of Lion and Tin Man. What a bitch. You pull him aside. You pull him aside. We all know that. We all know that. Can I talk to you for a minute? Scarecrow, can I talk to you for a minute before we... Listen, I don't want to say it in front of Tin Man. You've got my address, you got my phone number. Listen, after I get settled back in Kansas, I would love to get an apartment with you and just... I don't know what it is. We just connected. I wouldn't be able to keep my mouth shut if I were the Tin Man. Yeah, you can tell I'm sensitive. I have very kind eyes. Can you tell? My eyes are very kind. On my license next to eyes, it says kind. That's how kind my eyes are. I would say something. I would be the guy who says, and yeah, I would make it uncomfortable for everybody in the Emerald City, but I would say something. I would say something. I'm going to miss you most of all. Whoa, whoa, whoa, whoa. I'm standing right here, you chubby hick. What is wrong with you? What? How are you saying this right in front of me? With my new, by the way, with my new heart, which is now broken. Thank you very much. Thank you very much. Hey, why don't you get back in line and ask the wizard for some manners? You fraud.
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13: Do you ever bait people for compliments? You know, we've all done it. It's insecure. We should stop it. You know what I mean? Somebody, you want them to argue with you, don't. Like tomorrow at your workplace, if somebody does that, don't argue with them. Like if somebody at your workplace goes, "You know what? I'm old and boring. Go out without me. I'll just mess up the whole night." Go, "Oh my God, thanks a lot. We thought you were going to be upset. Oh, I'm so glad you understand how old and boring you are. We thought you were going to be like, what do you mean I'm old and boring? But you get it. Come on." Like if somebody goes, "Oh, I feel like a bloated cow." Just go, "Oh my God, I knew you knew. Everybody was talking about what a bloated cow you were last night, and they said you didn't know. I said, you shut up, they know. I totally had your back. I got you, don't worry. I'm your friend." When I was little, I thought 50. When I was 12, I thought 50 was like, "Hello, I'm 50 years old. I'm 50. 50. Come on. In today's society, you know what 50 is? 50 is like, "Hey, I'm in a band. We play Thursday night. Come check us out. Everything's good." Not when you're little. When you're 8 years old, 50 is like, "I'm 50. I'm going to go yell at interracial couples."
14: I'm going to go bald. I'm going to grow my hair long. I'm going to be the long-haired bald dude. I'm gonna look like I have to register when I move. So I'm not doing hair plugs. Sure I can, sure I'm a candidate, but I've seen hair plug commercials. Not really a group of dudes I wanna hang out with. I don't swim. Apparently that's a big part of it. I can swim. If you're drowning, I can save you. But if you called me on a Saturday, said, "Let's go swimming. Is there a boat?" "No, we're just going to jump in." "No, I don't want to do that. I'm not 7, that's why." "Since when does running your fingers through your hair make you a man?" Make a big deal out of that. The hair plug commercial. Look at this! Doing this again! This is totally worth having hair stapled from my ass to my face. Smells funny and it looks weird, but I like it. Gives me confidence. I don't know if they make toupees anymore, but if you wear one, know this. No one's heard a word you've said ever. Not the first time. They were too busy looking that thing on your face. I'm sorry, man. What'd you say? I lost you. You said something about a dead squirrel? You said something... Oh, you didn't say dead squirrel. I was thinking dead squirrel for some reason. Cool.
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15: Any kind of traveling, I'm unlucky, you know. I hate to fly. Whenever I fly, I never hear nice flight, smooth flight. Every time I fly, I live in a world of fog and air pockets. I always hear things like, we're going to have to bypass LaGuardia. And that's another thing. I never hear a pilot with a northern voice. It's always southern, you know? And I'll tell you, these southern guys are brave. Nothing bothers me. I remember one flight, we were in there about 10 minutes. Again, I heard a southern voice. He said, good afternoon. This is your pilot talking, Claude Wilkins. Welcome aboard Jet Flight 700. What's that, Tim? Oh, this isn't a jet. Oh. Our destination is... Can you make that out, Tim? Well, anyway, we're now cruising at 22,000 feet, and we seem to be dropping. Hey, Tim, give me that list. Jones, Klein, Brown. Would Reverend Jackson please come to the cockpit? By the way, if you folks look out your right window, you see those trees down there all busted up? You see that wheel, that piece of charter propeller down there? Tim, were you with me in that flight? By the way, we're now cruising at 200 feet. And Tim says we're going to land way ahead of schedule. But right now, back to the movie. The Good Earth.
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16: A lot of changes, man. I had a lot of personal changes going on in my life. A lot of personal changes. I got married. Yep. California, you know. Then I had to publicly come out, had to do that. I had to do it, especially after Prop 8, after that Prop 8, you know, fiasco in California, I had to come out. I had to say something, because I was so hurt. Because you know what? It was like that night was crazy. Black president, yay! Oh, Prop 8 passed. Oh, now I'm a second-class citizen. What the? I was up here, now I'm back down here. Actually, I'm lower. I drop lower, you know, because as a black woman, at least I'm a black woman, I could do whatever, marry whoever, but as a gay black woman, even lower. And, you know, and I think about it, I was like, yeah, you know what? It is harder. It's harder. It's harder being gay than it is being black. It is, because there's some things that I had, there's some things that I had to do as gay that I didn't have to do as black. I didn't have to come out black. Sit my parents down and tell them about my blackness. I didn't have to sit them down. Mom, Dad, I gotta tell y'all something. I hope you still love me. I'm just gonna say it. Mom, Dad, I'm black. What? What did she just say? Oh, Lord Jesus, she didn't say black, Lord. Did she say black? Mom, I'm black. Oh, Lord, Lord. is that black lord? Oh, that black lord. Anything but black Jesus. Give a cancer, Lord. Give a cancer. Anything but black lord. It's like, Mom, yeah, I'm black. That's just how it is. No. No, you know what? You've been hanging around black people. You've been hanging around black people, and they got you thinking you black. They twisted your mind. It's like, no, Mom, I'm black. That's just how it is. I'm like, what did I do? What did I do? I knew I shouldn't have let you watch Soul Train. Was it Soul Train? No, Mom, it wasn't Soul Train, Mom. It's just who I am. I was just born black. Oh, you weren't born black. I don't want to hear that. Uh-uh, you weren't born black. The Bible says Adam and Eve, not Adam and Mary J. Blige.
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9: Here's one for you. Have you been watching this thing on Fox TV, which is sort of turning into a series now? When animals attack humans. When animals attack humans, I think it should be retitled Dumb Humans. Let me tell you when I turned this show off. I'm watching the show. And a husband and wife are going out on a boat, and they're narrating what happened that day, and it shows the husband with a video. Well, it's a beautiful day when me and Becky went out on the boat. And I was videotaping her up there on the bow and everything, and she's seen some underwater life. And it shows these huge killer whales under there. They're killer whales. He's taking the video, and his wife's standing there, and she goes, they were so beautiful and so peaceful. And I wanted to be part of their reality, so I thought I would swim with them. And the husband said, well, it was such a beautiful day, it seemed like a good idea. You know, and it shows her jump in, and he starts videotaping this. And they swim for a little while, and then they start attacking her in the music place. And that's when I turn off the television. First of all, if you're with me on a boat and there's huge things under there, we're leaving. I don't know exactly what they are, but they're big. We're out in the ocean. I don't want to deal with this. We're gone. What really offended me about this is her going in there to swim is they're not just whales. They're killer whales. That's the tip-off right there. These are killer whales. And she's surprised that they're attacking her. They started attacking me. She's lucky I wasn't her husband. I would have been throwing after dinner mints in there. There you go. That's a videotape I would have replayed over and over. No, Joe, catch the look on her face. Let me rewind that for you. Okay. Look at that expression right there. There you go.
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17: Volvo, they have a new keyless entry device, and it has a heartbeat sensor on it. So it's like you aim it at your car and you press it. If it flashes, that means someone is hiding in your car, and they're going to kill you. That's just what's going to happen. It's going to get real if you go to your car. The only thing, though, it's like $1,000, which is kind of expensive. So if you don't have the money, what you can do is you can just look in your window. That's the other way. Yeah. It's not as flashy. I'll admit that. It's not as flashy. It's the same. It's the same. I had a guy try to convince, like I was telling, I told him about it. And he tried to convince me that it was for when people leave their babies in the car. Like, I was like, are you out of your mind, dude? Like, that's no way. Like, I've heard a few stories where that's happened, not millions, that they need to invent something for that. Like, how often does he think, like, people are just walking away from their car, like, pretty regularly, and being like, you know what, I cannot, for the life of me, remember if I brought my baby with me today. And how far would you park to be like, oh, I do not want to walk back and check. I don't have time to be zigzagging all over this parking lot. Like, they should do something, you know? I got an idea for this. I've been I've been traveling a lot, which has been fun. I just went to Vancouver, Canada, which was a good time. I stayed downtown, so I stayed, like, the hotel. It was great. You can just look into people's apartments. Like, no one shuts their window blinds. So that, like, becomes your whole weekend. You're just looking into... And when you spy on people, you want to see them have sex or a murder. Like, that's it. Like, anything else, you're like, these are the worst people I've ever...
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18: Hey, when you die, you get more popular than you've ever been. In your whole life, you get more flowers when you die than you ever got at all. They all arrive at once, too late. And people say the nicest things about you. Yeah, poor Bill is dead. Yeah, poor Bill is dead. Poor Tom is gone. Yeah, poor Tom. Poor John died. Yeah, John. What about Ed? No, Ed, he's still alive, man. Approval curve goes way up, man. You might just be in one of those funerals where you're lying in the coffin, you know, folks looking at you. They do have them. Open it up, I want to see them. And you're lying there. They come by. The first thing they do, after blessing themselves, if they do that, is subtract their age from yours, man. Figure at a minimum what they have still to live. They don't know you're lying there with no back in your jacket and short pants on. Embarrassed by the rouge. And they say, geez, don't he look good? He's dead, man. I know, but he never looked that good. I don't want to have a funeral like that. And I don't want to be cremated either. I want to be blown up.
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20: You know he armed Iraq. I wondered about that too, you know. During the Persian Gulf War, those intelligence reports would come out.
21: Iraq, incredible weapons. Incredible weapons.
20: And what's funny about this, every one of your papers says that you guys sold Iraq
21: machine tools,
20: which Iraq then converted
21: into military equipment.
20: I have news for you, folks. A cannon is a machine tool. Your Orwellian language notwithstanding, it's a machine. It's a tool. Our papers in the States have the same thing. We sold Iraq farming equipment, which Iraq then converted. How did they do this?
21: Simsalabim, simsalabim. Oh, salabim, sim, sim, sim, salabim.
20: Wow, it was a chicken coop. It's now a nuclear reactor. This war is for Aladdin. Farming equipment, which they converted into military. Okay, you got me. I'm curious. Exactly what kind of farming equipment is this? Oh, okay. Oh, one of the things we gave him was for the farmer. There's a new thing we'd come up with called the flame-throwing rake. No, it was for the farmer. See, he would rake the leaves and then just turn around. You know what the Iraqis did with that? There's no trees in Iraq. What are you sending them rakes for? We could have done our research better, perhaps, yes. What else did you sell them? Okay, one of the other things we gave him is a new thing for the farmer. The armored tractor. No, what farmers, when they farm, will look over their shoulders at times, and they won't see a tree, and they'll hit it, maybe, and there'll be a wasp nest in the tree, and the wasp will come in and sting them. So we put 4 inches of armor all over the tractor, and a turret to shoot pesticide on the wasp. Yeah, but you know what the Iraqis did with that? Can't trust them. I'm so sick of arming the world and then sending troops over to destroy the arms. You know what I mean? We're like Jack Palance in the movie Shane, throwing the pistol at the sheep herder's feet.
0: pick it up.
19: I don't want to pick it up, mister. You'll shoot me.
0: Pick up the gun.
19: Mister, I don't want no trouble, huh? I just came downtown here to get some Hard Rock candy for my kids, some gingham for my wife. I don't even know what gingham is, but she goes through about 10 rolls a week of that stuff. I ain't looking for no trouble, mister.
0: Pick up the gun. You all saw him. He had a gun.
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22: In the pursuit of scientific answers, animals have been tortured for the past 100 years. They're still not talking. I'm starting to think they don't know anything. The company spent hundreds of thousands of pounds researching the Atkins diet and came to the conclusion that it can cause depression. Now, I could have told you that without any need for research. That's just deductive reasoning. Everyone knows fat people are jolly. The British Medical Association are not above this kind of thing. They did some research saying irrefutably cigarettes can harm your children. Fair enough. Use an ashtray. I worry about my nan. If she's alone in the house and she falls, does she make a noise? I'm joking. She's dead. I remember when my nan was really ill in hospital, we went to visit her in Limerick in Ireland. Went over to see her and it was, you know, near the end, and the doctor came out and he said to us, he said, Arno, she's very bad now. She can't breathe without oxygen. Where did you get your medical degree? The internet? All I'm saying is every cloud has got a silver lining. You can always see the fun in something, even if it's, you know, something tragic and terrible. You know, we've all been to funerals, haven't we? We've all been to a funeral at some stage. It's a very sad event. But, you know, every cloud has a silver lining. You know, and a relative, an elderly relative at death's door is a day off waiting to happen. What's a funeral? It's about an hour. It tends to be in the morning. The rest of the day is your own. I don't want you to judge me, ladies and gentlemen, but when my nana died, we went bowling. Not immediately on hearing the news, but that afternoon after the funeral, we went bowling. You know, life goes on. Not hers, obviously.
23: Stephen Wright.
24: So last night as I was downloading pornographic bootleg SpongeBob's, sent to me from a hairdresser I know in Argentina, I noticed they had no milk for tomorrow's coffee, so looked at the car keys, which had been strategically placed under the short leg of the kitchen table so the soup wouldn't spill, and I had to make a decision. Do I walk to the store or do I drive and spill the soup? After a half an hour on my hands and knees, I delicately removed the car keys from under the table, and the soup didn't spill, which pissed me off so much that I whipped it against the wall. Then I tried to wash it off with my machine gun, the squirt gun, which was full of another kind of soup, and I kind of liked the pattern I made, so I took photographs of it, intending to do paintings of the photographs, which I would sell back to myself later, since I am a private collector. Then I get outside and get in my car and driving out to the store. My mind is skipping around and wondering how my life would have been different had I been born one day earlier. Then I'm thinking maybe it wouldn't have been different other than I would have asked that question yesterday. So I go in the store and no one's behind the register. And I'm thinking I should go behind the register so when people come in they can ask me questions and I can say, what do I look like when I work here? I went to the back of the store where they keep the milk, and out of the corner of my eye, I saw the 17-year-old girl come out of the back room and go behind the register, and I'm wondering, what was she doing in the back room? And then I tried to distract myself, my own imagination. I looked at a can of peas, and I started counting. The peas were on the label of the can, 44, 45, 46. I'm wondering if they had a meeting on how many peas she'd be on the label of the can. 47's too many, 45 is not enough. All in favor of 46? Okay, yes, 46. Then I took the milk and I went up to the register and I said, hi, how are you? And she said, will that be all? And I said, no, I want to buy this.
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4: I'm gonna tell you how you know when you lost a fight to a woman. When the cops come to your house and ask you, do you want to press charges? Cop just looked at me, he was so concerned. He was like, oh my God, Johnson, I'm gonna need some cocoa butter. Get cocoa butter out the car. Listen, sir, do you want to press charges? I said, what the hell are you talking about? You need to be asking her that. He was like, from the looks of things, no, I don't. Look at your face, sir. And she was in the background like, yeah, Tori beat his ass, didn't she? She beat his ass. And he was like, who the hell is Tori and how many of them is it? And I was like, it's her. She's just talking third person from time to time, officer. He's like, look, let me tell you something, all right? Now, you need to press charges, sir, for the last time. Look at your face. If you don't press charges, she's going to be right back in this house doing the same damn thing to you again. For God's sakes, you are a grown little man, okay? You don't need this. Now, sir, I'm going to ask you again. Do you want to press charges? And I was like, well, if my face is that bad, I guess I should. And she was like, y'all gonna lock Tori up? You think you just gonna lock Tori up? Y'all gonna put me in jail? You think you just gonna do that? Why would you do that, Kevin? And I was like, why? Why? Look at my face, that's why.
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5: You know, no one ever believes my mother's this crazy. I actually brought proof tonight because everyone thinks I exaggerate about my mother, and I'm not. She is complete. I love her, but she's so overprotective. Like, all right, I live in New York. She thinks every minute something horrible is going to happen, which, you know, tends to happen in New York City. But a few years ago, they had this guy called the Dart Man who was walking down the street and he was throwing darts at women's asses. Do you remember this? It was in the paper. So my mother catches wind of this. I get home that afternoon. There's a message from her on my answering machine. Judith, wear thick clothes. So a couple of years ago, I leave my apartment. Now, I know everyone in my building. My next door neighbor's name is Marjorie. She's the godmother of the kids. I'm telling you, it's a great building. Leave the apartment. I go to my agent's office and I call my mother on the phone because it's free. So we're like chit-chatting away. My elbow hit the phone and we got disconnected. Okay, so I didn't call her back and I forgot to tell her that I was calling from my agent's office. She is completely paranoid. She thinks something happened to me in my apartment and that's why we got disconnected. When I got home, this was the message she left on my answering machine. It's a real message from my mother. She's completely out of her mind.
6: Judith, are you all right? Did you fall down? What happened? Where are you? I'm a wreck. I don't understand this. Maybe I'll call Marjorie and tell her to go over and find out what happened. Judith, where are you?
5: Okay, here's the clincher, ready?
6: So long.
5: What? What is that, so long? She thinks Jeffrey Dahmer is chopping my body up into a million pieces. She says so long at the end of the message.
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23: It was really hot this past summer in New York where I live. While I was walking, I came to a restaurant. So I grabbed a soda. It's where I used to eat all the time. But I stopped abruptly one day because I went to use their bathroom. I saw a sign that said, employees must wash hands, especially Carl. I got back to my neighborhood and there were posters everywhere. Somebody must have lost a dog. There were posters with the dog's picture, name, and personality traits on them. Like 2 blocks later, I thought I ran into the dog. And I said, wait a minute, this poodle is not gregarious. He seems introspective. Never mind, this is the wrong dog. Run along. Owning a dog in a city is like saying, my need for companionship outweighs my distaste for picking up. But I am lonely. I'm gonna get a German Shepherd and a shovel. I was in a department store riding the escalator and I tripped. I fell down the stairs for an hour and a half. When I got to the bottom, I got up. I went outside. I was on the street.

0: where I'm thinking of the future. I would like to be a father one day. I think I would be a great dad. I really do. I just don't think I'd be a good husband. And there's a problem. Because you can't just like meet a woman, marry her, get her pregnant, she has the child, and then you divorce her in the first year. That's automatic bad dad territory. So I think the only way out for me is to like meet a woman, marry her, get her pregnant, she has the child, and then if she could die, that would really help me out, because your kid couldn't hate you then, because I'm doing my best, your mum's dead, you know? But I've looked into it, and not as easy as you might think. It turns out that terminally ill women don't want to get pregnant. They're all about them and what they're up to and their issues. The terminally ill are very high maintenance, if you ask me, so I need to find a woman who doesn't know she's dying, and that's a whole new set of complications. So I need to befriend a doctor. That doctor will have like a cancerous woman come into his office and he'll be like, oh, you're fine, get out of here, you're wasting my time, congratulations on the weight loss. Then he'll ring me up and go, I've got one, and I'll be like, yay! And then I'd give him a couple of free tickets to a show, we'd call it even. Then I'd meet the girl, I'd be really charming, I'd get her married, I'd get her pregnant, she'd have the child, and then if she could die, that would get me out of a bind. Like a few years later, after the kid could walk and talk and wipe its own ass and open the fridge and take care of itself to a certain extent.
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2: Space is the most taken for granted thing ever. You know how crazy it is, and it's above you every day, and it never comes up. If we all lived underground or indoors, there was only one place in the whole world where you could see space, you know how popular that would be? Everybody would travel to see space. You would just stand there and hold hands and look up and go, wah! There's no ceiling, it's gonna be crazy, it's mind-blowing! But instead, it's just there every day. And you're like, oh, look, the Big Dipper. See that? Wow, it's cool. People travel to see the Grand Canyon. Like, dude, you gotta go to the Grand Canyon, man. Dude, it changed my life, man. I stood out there and saw that canyon. It was so immense. I just realized, well, how small my role in the universe really is. Oh, really? Wow. Hey, how about all that? What are you talking about? Those aren't light bulbs. Those are huge nuclear explosions billions of miles away. And it goes on forever. Do you know what forever means? That means this whole universe of hundreds of billions of galaxies might just be the part of one atom. It's in the cell of one guy who lives in another universe. It's part of one atom that's a cell and a guy. And it goes on and on and on and on forever! And there's no end! And you're looking at a ditch.
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3: But I want people to have fun at my funeral. I want them to have a good time. So I actually wrote a script for my funeral. Now, because I was in the military, I want a 21-gun salute. But I don't want the military to do it. I just want random rednecks to show up with rifles and start shooting them in the air like it's an Iraqi wedding. If we're lucky, we'll get a couple of innocents about a mile away. What do you mean, blanks? But I do want one last prayer before they put me in the ground. And I know some people probably don't believe that.
4: I bet he doesn't even believe in God.
3: Judge not. I know there's a God, because every once in a while I hear a voice say, you're my favorite. I'm hoping by this point the priest is so drunk the naked clown has to hold him up. And I wanted the priest to tell everyone to bow their heads and close their eyes. And I want everybody to bow their heads and close their eyes real tight like we did when we were kids. Because that's the only way the prayer could come true. Then I want him to recite the 23rd Psalm, my favorite prayer. The Lord is my shepherd, I shall not want. And when it gets to the part where it says, yea, though I walk through the valley of the shadow of death, my coffin will open ever so slightly to reveal two air cannons that will shoot my ashes over everyone in the procession. Yeah. But they won't know it at first because their heads are bowed and their eyes, what is it? What is it? Oh my God, it's in my mouth. He's in my mouth. Then the naked clown will run around handing out joints, and my family members will run around handing out t-shirts and say, I got ashed on at Danny Bevins' funeral.

0: And the bar will open back up and the drive-by truckers will play Never Gonna Change and everybody will groove and laugh and enjoy themselves and have a good time. That's how I want to go out. That's how I live my life. I enjoy every minute of it. So I don't want anybody crying at my funeral. I mean, why would you cry? I wasn't supposed to be here to begin with, right? Yeah. But the reason why I want a funeral like that, that's the funeral people will talk about at other funerals. Right?
1: Well, that's all right, but let me tell you.
0: You know what I mean? That's what I'm talking about. I want it to be so good, people can't wait to get to work the next day to tell their coworkers, should have been there, man! Seriously, naked clown, dude, open bar. I can't wait for somebody else to die.
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3: Not good with numbers? Keep my money in a mattress. And I take that mattress places to buy things. Try to wrap your mind around this concept. See if these words sound familiar. Memory foam. I don't actually put the money in it. I ask the mattress to remember how much money I have. Because the product description leads me to believe it possesses a memory. I tell it secrets. I tell it dreams. I ask it to remember the names of people that I work with. So that I can look like the guy who remembers everybody's name. Who doesn't like that guy? He remembered my name. That's what the little people are like. Whose names I remember. They get all wide-eyed and excited. Sometimes they wet their pants a little bit. You can't see it, but you can hear it. You can hear them saying it. You can hear them saying, I'm so excited you remember my name. I'm wetting my pants a little bit. That's when I counsel them to not say that out loud. I say, you'd be better served by keeping that to yourself. Some things are private. Excuse me, let me just, I have to drink some of this conditioner. Keeps my insides manageable. Why would I screw that laborious top back on there? What am I going to do that every time? Classic self-sabotage, Tompkins.
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5: Tell me if this ever happens to you guys. You're ever at a party or something like that, and you're talking to a guy, and you think, wow, this guy is so dumb. This is the dumbest guy I've met maybe all year. What a dumb person. I cannot wait to get out of this conversation with this dumb person. And then they say something like, yeah, and I got two kids. And you're like, no! You can't have two kids. You're so stupid. What are you doing raising kids? You're so dumb. You're raising murderers. This happens to me all the time. It's so terrifying. I was talking to a dude at a party. He was 26 years old. He had a 3-year-old son. And I was like, wow, that's amazing. Then a few minutes later, I overheard him telling a group of people the story about how a week earlier, he tried to have sex with a bowl of macaroni and cheese. And I said, whoa. Once you have a kid, the macaroni and cheese days are over. And he's sitting here telling people the stories like, yeah, and then I put the condom on. And I was like, what'd you put a condom on for? As if that were a totally reasonable thing to say. As if I was the weird one for even bringing up the question. And I told him, you don't understand, in this situation, putting a condom on makes everything way worse. Because that means the whole time he went to go find a box of condoms, open the box of condoms, take the condom out, go back to the macaroni. That whole time, he never once thought, you know what? Maybe I can do literally anything else and it'll be a better use of my time. How are you gonna do something like that when you have a kid? What if his kid saw that? He'd never be able to tell that kid anything. Hey son, be nice to people, do good in school. Really? I saw you have sex with a bowl of macaroni and cheese. So why would I take your advice? By the way, I'm 3 years old, my language skills are very impressive. Maybe I should just ride it down on my own.
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6: We are...
4: lot today. We're only making one collection this year. And we ask that this year you donate 500 or 600. And we ain't gonna be around your house asking for nothing like that, dude. Let us offer them as the choir sing that old Negro I'd spit you. I will see, or we will see. Whichever the case may be, if you're singing alone, it's I will see. If you sing with peoples, it's we will see. See, they work out right. They've been rehearsing. Go ahead. We will see. We will see. We will see. We will see. We will see. We will see. We will see. We will see. We will see. We will see. We will see. We will see. We will see. We will see. We will see. We will see. That was lovely. That was lovely. Yeah, before I spend some more money on rehearsal, we will see.
6: Bring me some like that.
4: Now, I'd like to make some apologies to you because last Sunday, a spiritual thing happened. A nice family, the Walker family, brought in their son. They asked me, said, can you heal our son? Well, I apologize because he's a big waterhead boy. And I wasn't going to touch the motherfucker. I'm telling you that, dude. He had a big head about this big. And they wheeled him in, his head was bobbing back and forth. I was not about to touch that motherfucker. Because that is contagious. I said, go get your big hat or something. Leave me alone. And some of the deacons come down on me for that. And like to say to the crippled peoples that come here, can't you find another church to go to? Damn, you come in knocking it down and breaking up furniture. Learn how to crawl. And you deaf and dumb mothers that can't talk, we don't need your help. All that hush, kiss my ass. They got schools for you to go to. Go learn how to speak, damn it. Also, there's some discrepancy about the baptisms last month because 3 or 4 people drowned. They was old peoples. I did not know a couple of them had asthma. I just put him under a little while. I thought the bubbles were from the spit.
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8: The key to being fashionable, and I've been interviewed on this hundreds of times, is standing out but fitting in. That's what it is. You don't want to wear something too wild that somebody notices and is kind of freaky, you know, but you also don't want to wear some outfit that someone could have the exact same thing on when you show up at the party. That's embarrassing. I don't know if that's happened to you, but this happened to me twice. Both times, it was William Shatner. And I'll tell you something. I think I look better in the tube top, and I'll say it. I don't know. I dress kind of boring. I don't care. I don't go for all the trendy stuff. I don't understand. Sometimes I think the fashion designers are just trying to see what they can get away with, you know? They come up with some of these things and I'm just looking at them. I'm talking about the sarong or the sari, which is the same thing, I think. And if not, I'm sarong and sari. But there was a time that there was a dressing room. You walked into a whole door, and you could close the door, and you could try on clothes and cry or whatever you do in the dressing room. But you had a door. There's no door any longer. You go to try on clothes, and the door is just getting higher and higher up and lower down. You're trying to get undressed behind a piece of 2x4 back there. You're just, people can see the underwear going down around your ankles, you know. I don't know about you, but I always take my underwear off no matter what I'm trying on. I just a habit, really. That's what the salesperson can get to you, because they couldn't before with the door. They'd just be on the outside of the door. Can I get you anything? You need anything? Everything all right in there? How's everything? Can I get you anything? Now they can just poke their head in there. Can I get you anything? How's everything? Need anything? Everything all right? Roll in upside down on that little car mechanic gurney that they get. I said I would call you, Rachel. I don't need anything. Scoop. Boy, they check on you a lot, don't they? What could be going so wrong that they need to check on you that often? My bra's in my ass!
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7: Do you ever have those moments where you're just, what? You ever walk into a room and forget why the hell you walked in there? You know, you just sort of, well, I was just, what the hell am I doing? Where am I? Why'd I come in here? I don't have to pee. You ever do that? You ever walk around the house looking for your keys and they're right in your hand? You know, you're going, where are they? I'm never going to get the hell out of here. Oh, you know what I did a couple of weeks ago? I swear to you, I was on my cell phone and I said, listen, could you hang on a minute? I can't find my phone. No, my cell phone. I don't know. I had it in my hand. I mean, maybe it's in the movie. The one I'm on. You ever do that? You ever open the refrigerator and just stare at the food? Close the door, come back an hour later, stare at the same food? Well, there's no more food. Thought the food fairy would have shown up a little while ago. You ever do that? You ever stand in the shower and just stand there with the shampoo in your hand and go, did I just shampoo my hair? What was I talking about? I just had a stroke. I did. I just completely forgot. I totally forgot where the hell I was.
9: Carlos Mencia.
10: Carlos, you don't understand. What do you mean, Tiger? What do you mean I don't understand? You don't get it. What don't I get? Why did he say black people like fried chicken?
11: Because they do! You're in here, black people, and you like Kool-Aid too. Don't trip on me now. So what's the problem? What's wrong with black people liking fried chicken? What? Mexicans like burritos, pozole, mole, menudo, tacos. Well, what is the problem there? What's the problem? What is there? A Mexican gonna walk up to me? Hey, shh, don't say chilaquiles. Keep it on the down low, Carlos. Asians like noodles. Oh, you go too far now, motherfucker. White people in trailer parks like peanut butter and jelly sandwiches. Don't make me say macaroni and cheese. Don't make me bring out the spam in your white ass. Oh, we got a little deep on that one, didn't we? Half of everybody. No, but we can't laugh. And people come into our community and bring some rules. How can you be from the Orient and get angry with me when I call you an Oriental? Well, that's where you're from, the Orient. I just added an A and L. That's all I did. You're Oriental. No. Well, the rugs you make are Oriental. The food you cook is Oriental. I know what is Oriental. But I am not Oriental. I am Asian Pacific Islander or Polynesian. Yeah, well, I never got the memo. Right? Fax me with your bull next time, Quang Li. You can't even make an honest mistake today and go, hey, are you you Chinese? Unu for Japanese! Oh, don't get mad, I was close. You're acting like I called you a black midget. Chinese people don't look like Japanese people. I'm like, yes, you do.
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12: I got to go to Dubai. I did comedy in Dubai. That's a Muslim city. And anybody ever been to Dubai? Here in Dubai? Have you? How cool is that place? It's a little decadent for me, a little opulent for me. The guy, the Amir, the guy who runs the whole city, he has the only 7-star hotel in the whole wide world in Dubai. When critics asked who gave it 7 stars, he was like, I give it 7 stars. It's a schizophrenic place because you walk down to the beach and you'll see Muslim women wearing hijab. Then you'll see European men in Speedos. You'll see a mosque, and right across the street from the mosque, there's a nightclub. So right around 8 o'clock every night, all you hear is,

0: I don't know, I'm so confused. 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I'm not quite sure. Oh, please, God, help me with your Arabic accent. Please.
1: Muslims would come up to me and go, Ahmed,
2: I don't like it when you joke about Islam, okay? That is haram. That is against God.
0: Yeah, I'll take a Heineken.
1: Like I was saying. Just hypocrites.
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4: Tom Papa.
5: But you should be more powerful. It makes perfect sense that women are strong because your lives are so much more difficult. You have so much more to deal with. It's amazing. You have a lot more to deal with. Just the makeup alone. Just this never-ending art project you're involved in. Carrying luggage around your entire lives, filled with art supplies. Brushes and pencils and paints, just painting the same face over and over and over. You're like a crazy Van Gogh with an Etch-a-Sketch. I don't even know why you do it. Who are you doing it for? It's not for us. We don't care. All we care is that you're not a dude. That's all we care. It's for other women. It's that woman-on-woman hateful competition. It's nasty. You ever see women say hello to each other? Nasty business. Right? It's all smiles up here. Hi, hi. Then they give each other that slow look of death up and down. Find a weakness, hang on it until she knows that you noticed. Sorry about that. You can get that taken care of. Brutal. You see the moms at my kid's school trying to out-hot the other moms. Hilarious. 7 o'clock in the morning, they show up dressed to kill to out-hot the other moms. Are you high? No kid wants their mom to be hot. You just want a mom. You don't want a hot mom. You just want a flowered house dress and wobbly bingo arms. Right? Big sloppy mom boobs. You curl up in her like a cinnamon-scented beanbag chair. That's a mom. And I got news for you. If you are the hot mom, the other moms aren't calling you hot. They're calling you a whore.
3: 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Funny lives here.
6: I was gonna have my teeth whitened, but then I said, I'll just get a tan instead. I got some tartar control toothpaste. I still got tartar, but it's under control. If the tartar gets out of line, I'm like, come on, man, you know the deal. Fall in. You crazy ass tartar. I got so much tartar, I don't have to dip my fish sticks. That's actually kind of gross, you know? After that joke, I always clarify that I'm just joking. I don't know how much tartar I actually have. I believe it's the average amount. If we all did a tartar test right now, my name would be right in the middle. I would like to go fishing and catch a fish stick. That would be convenient. I could easily get a job with Mrs. Paul's. They just put me in a boat with some empty boxes. And I will return them to the freezer section of your neighborhood grocery store. You know, there's a fishing show on TV. They catch the fish, but they let it go. They don't want to eat the fish, but they do want to make it late for something. Where were you? I got caught. Let me see the inside of your lip. Fish are always eating other fish. If fish could scream, the ocean would be loud. You would not want to submerge your head. Nothing but fish going, ah, I thought I looked like that rock.
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7: I just got back from a bachelor party in New York City, man. Went to the worst strip club I ever went to in my life. It was called Diamonds and Lace. It should have been called Bring Your Own Mace, Then Mace Your Own Face. Because I walked in the front door, I thought they were filming The Lord of the Rings 4. I was like, woo! There's nothing but orcs, trolls, and goblins up in this place. I don't feel comfortable in Middle Earth. They always try to give you lap dances, like, hey, you want a lap dance? I'm like, no! You cannot dance for me, Smeagol! She's like, why? What are you, gay? I'm like, I'm getting there. Getting there. So I always like to check the demographic of the crowd before I leave, man. So by a round of applause, how many of y'all remember the very first Nintendo? The very first one. Woo! Yes, my people. Now, Mario Brothers, I used to bring that into every aspect of my life. I ate Nintendo, slept Nintendo. I made love Nintendo. Take home a girl, bring up to my room, my serenader, and be like, da-na-na-na-na-na. Da-na-na-na-na-na. Do-do-do-do-do-do. Then when I wanted to beat it up, man, I cast that star power, be like, dun dun dun dun dun dun dun dun dun dun dun dun. Bling, bling, bling, bling. Sometimes I gotta hit it with the coins, you know what I'm talking about. You didn't give me nothing on that one, old school. You gonna force me to write a joke about Atari? Let's do it. Round of applause. How many of y'all remember the very first Atari? Woo! Yes! I used to bring that into every aspect of my life. Ate Atari, slept Atari, made love Atari. Take home a girl, bring her up to my room, my serenade, I'd be like, I'm not going back another generation. You ever make love Pong style? No? What are you, more of an Etch-a-Sketch kind of guy? That way, if you don't perform well, you just shake your wife till she forgets her disappointment, right?
3: I Heart Comedy.
4: Who knows? I think you should buckle your seatbelt, but I feel bad for the people in the back seat. They always seem like they're less important than people in the front. You ever watch like four people get in the car? People in the back just sitting there. You know, people in front are like buckling up like they're going out of the atmosphere. You know, click, click, clickety, click, click, click, click. People in the back going, hey, what's going on up there? It don't matter, you're in the back. Your belts are squished down in those seats anyway. You'll never find them. Hey, wait a second. Don't start the car. Like trying to pull them out. Give me a rope or something. You know what I hate? When you're driving and you pick up a friend and they get in and they don't buckle their seatbelt up like right away, but they will like 10 minutes into the drive after you have some goofy turn. Without saying to you, they'll just, you know, pull that belt down. Okay. You got a problem all of a sudden? So what I do, as they're looking down, I go, ah! Ah!
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11: 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I'm Christian Spicer. I'm a writer, podcaster, and a huge fan of The Last of Us. In this show, we'll be recapping the story of part one while diving deep into the making of. 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
19: Jim Brewer.
6: I was a little Batman. I was infatuated with a Batman. We used to live in Long Island on top of this Chinese couple. They were Chinese. They would live downstairs. They used to get so mad because we lived on top. You know, Long Island, you live upstairs sometimes from downstairs. And so I would put my pillowcase on. I just remember coming out like, oh, what are you doing out there? Oh, we're here all day long. You know what I love about Long Island is because I know a lot of you guys were afraid to drive in. Long Islanders don't drive into Manhattan.
20: I ain't driving into Manhattan.
6: We don't even call it Manhattan, we call it the city.
20: You going to the city? I ain't driving.
6: Take the train. And even the train, we're so, Long Islanders are so afraid to leave Long Island, you know? You can walk on a platform and it'll say, this train to New York. But she's like, I'm just not sure. I just don't know. Is this one go to New York?
21: Yep. Yep. And then you got to change it to Jamaica.
6: Yeah, that's scary, ain't it, man? You little white kids changing to Jamaica. Who changed to Jamaica? Oh, there's Jamaica. And the best is, like, I love going back in Long Island. It's like, this train, New York. And the train will come on the opposite end. And literally, Simon said, this train does not go to New York. But it'll come and people, why is it there? Should we get on it? The people are getting on and they're, what are we doing? And then you go to Jamaica, that's the worst. And you ask the guy, like, I definitely have to change at Jamaica to get to Manhattan, right? The city? To the city? Yes, change at Jamaica. Just check it. So when we stop at Jamaica, I'm getting off. Do you know where the train? Just listen to the announcement. Okay, so there'll be an announcement when we get off at Jamaica. Got it. And, you know, he's, you get off. You're like, oh, man, hope this ain't taking long. Oh, here they come. Here they come. Here they come. The rappers. The rappers. God knows what they'll do. Who knows? And then that train comes. Okay, just let's see announcement. Was this when it? What's he saying? What's he saying? What are we doing? What are we doing? So I understand what it took to get here. So thank you for coming out.
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22: I don't know. I got things going on in my life. I'm 42 now. I'm getting older. I mean, my kids just make fun of me constantly. Because I used to be cool. Parents, remember when we used to be cool? You have kids and the cool just moves away somewhere else. Goes to Justin Bieber or one of these freaks. You know what I'm saying? I used to be cool. Now all I do is walk around my house and turn off lights. That's all I do. That's my job. Turn off lights and yell at nobody. Turn them off! This door ain't gonna shut itself! My friends tell me to work out and stuff, and I just don't want to. This is as good as I'm gonna get. I'm good with that. I've set my goals real low, and I'm exceeding every one of them. My friend's like, dude, come to the club, do some Thai bow, man. Do some Thai bow. I'm like, what is Thai bow? Because, man, it's awesome. It's martial arts and aerobics mixed together. In an explosion of femininity. Like, why do you like Thai Bo? He goes, man, ever since I started taking Thai Bo, I really feel like I can defend myself. Really? I can imagine getting a fight with a guy doing Thai Bo. Dude, bring it on. Oh, you picked the wrong guy. Like, move it, he's doing Thai Bo! Get up! That's right, I'm kicking butt and taking names, mister. I love that expression, kicking butt, taking names. Can I get your name, please? Two L's, two L's. And you are? Okay.
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2: The first bloke I saw hooked up with was the opposite of that. He was this big lumbering chemist called Pete Bront, yeah? And I think he was about the first person I met, and he lived literally opposite me in the corridor, I for Evans Hall in Camden. And 18, like the rest of us, but the mind of a 55-year-old fascist cab driver. Do you know what I mean? Like, just society was going to the dogs and, oh, God, oh, the things I could do if I was in charge, that sort of thing. And I remember there was an advert at the time for Strongbow, and at the end of the advert, two arrows were fired from a longbow that went and split the wood on a bar. That gave him the horn, that advert, because he used to imagine executing muggers and rapists like that. And it would come on, and he'd go quiet, and he'd be watching it like that. And then, as I go, you go, ooh, that was in the head. And he also used that to exorcise demons. Like, he walked along the street, and it was like early 80s, so if he saw someone coming the other way, like a bloke with long hair and makeup or something, he'd just watch him, and he'd go, oh. He'd be imagining killing him. Once we were walking home from college, and he used to go in every day and buy his Evening Standard, right? It was a little kiosk, I don't know if it's still there, but it was like just two piles of standards and a little old woman selling them. And he went in this particular day, bought his standard, 10p, that's it. And the cover story that day was a big photograph of an old age pensioner. She'd been mugged, and there was a picture of her and it was cuts and bruises, an awful story. And the old lady, just making conversation, she probably said it to everyone who came in that day. She went to Pete, "It's awful, isn't it?" And he went, "Yeah, gentlemen. Yeah, she's 93. Scarred for life." But you leave it, don't you? Pete went, "Well, it's not a scar for life then, is it?" She went, "What?" I went, "You scar a baby for life, don't you?" But if she lives till she's 100, she's only been scarred for 7% of her life. He did the maths for her. Like, this old woman's meant to go, "Yeah, you're right."
3: Day or night, we've got your laughs. iHeart Comedy.
0: Joan Rivers.
19: And I feel sorry for any single girl today. The styles and the whole society is not for single girls, you know that. Single men, yes. A man, he's single, he's so lucky. A boy on a date, all he has to be is clean and able to pick up the check. He's a winner. You know that. Or a man can call up anybody in the whole world. Do you know that? "Hello, I saw your name in the locker room. I thought I'd give you a quick call." A girl can't call. Girl, you have to wait for the phone to ring, right? And when you finally go on the date, the girl has to be well-dressed. The face has to look nice. The hair has to be in shape. The girl has to be the one that's bright and pretty, intelligent, a good sport. Howard Johnson's again, hooray, hooray. Excuse me. A girl, you're 30 years old, you're not married, you're an old maid. A man, he's 90 years old, he's not married, he's a catch. It's a whole different thing. Isn't that so? Yes, yes. It kills me. You have an extra man, bring him along. He's 98. Bring him. He's dead. Bring him. We'll prop him. Just bring him. We'll say he's quiet. I know what I'm speaking about because my mother had two of us at home that weren't, as the expression goes, moving. And I... Don't ask. I'm from a little town called Larchmont where if you're not married, if you're a girl and you're over 21, you're better off dead. It's that simple, you know? And I was the last girl in Larchmont. Do you know how that feels? Sitting around my mother's house, 21, 22, 24, having a good time, living, eating candy bars, enjoying myself, but single. And the neighbors would come over and they'd say to my mother, "How's Joan? Still not married?" And my mother would say, "If she were alive." You know how that hurts? When you're sitting right there? When I was 21, my mother said, "Only a doctor for you." When I was 22, she said, all right, a lawyer, CPA. 24, she said, we'll grab a dentist. 26, she said, anything. If he could make it to the door, he was mine, you know? What do you mean you don't like him? He's intelligent. He found the bell himself. What do you want? Anybody that came to my house was it. Oh, Joan, there's the most attractive young man down here with a mask and a gun. Anything I show him. It's true. That's my husband. Yes.
1: I love my dad, dude. He's so hardcore. Like, he grew up in Hungary during communism, and some of you might be too young to remember communism. But communism is when Rocky fought Ivan Drago. So my dad escaped from a country full of poverty and murder and corruption, and he moved to Detroit. Yes. And he loved it.
5: It was like, oh, it's the best country in the world. I love it. It's amazing. When I was a child, we did not play hide and go seek. No, we used to play pry machine gun out of dead soldiers' hands. And that was fun.
1: Like, I think, we think stuff is bad in this country now, and yes, it's, like, not awesome, but it's not, like, Hungary communism bad. You know what I mean? Like, my dad walked from Germany to Hungary when he was 3 years old. Walked to escape the Nazis. Me, I stand in line at the bank for more than 5 minutes. And I'm like, oh my God, this feels like waterboarding. Ah! What is this, a gulag? I don't know. And we forget, like, our standard of living is higher than 90% of the world. So think about it. Who's got it better than us? Like, Norway? What is Norway? It's just a bunch of white people and snow. But that's not even a nation. That's Aspen. That doesn't count. And damn it, we're Americans. We have survived worse things than this, right? We're resilient. We've survived things like the Macarena, and who let the dogs out? Who? I'll never know.
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0: George Lopez.
7: You know, we live a different life. You know, whenever somebody asks me, are you working out? I always say, yeah. I don't work out. For what? We're all gonna diet. And plus, when I work out, I just taste chilaquiles anyway. Hey, runners. Oh. Bacon. I'm gonna go eat, eh? I see people in my neighborhood running at 5:30 in the morning. 5:30 in the morning. And they stop at red lights and they just take their pulse. 5:30 in the morning, Chicano, hey, is that car open, eh? That's the one I like. It's not open. I love Mexican people because we haven't bought into the whole global warming or environmentally friendly. We still fill oil on the side of the house and waste gas. You see a Chicano on a hybrid shoot.